0: Mitch, the real-life activist portrayed on screen by Julia Roberts, is railing against data centers and artificial intelligence. She launched the Brockovich AI Data Center Reporting Site. It's a crowdsourcing effort to track where AI data centers are operating, being built, or merely proposed. Brockovich says this of her critics.
1: People will say to me, well, you're not a doctor, you're not a lawyer, you're not a scientist, you're not this, what do you know? Well, let me tell you what, I don't have to be any of that.
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7: I'm Dominic Carter, Minnesota's massive fraud. Back in the headlines, Vice President J.D. Vance.
8: Just like all of you, I was shocked last December when I watched Nick Shirley's bombshell investigation of migrant fraud in Minnesota. Across the city, agents have arrested 15 people for suspected fraud that amounted to $90 million. This includes two of the largest Medicaid fraud cases in Minnesota history, as well as the largest autism fraud scheme ever charged by the U.S. federal government. This morning, the ringleader of the $250 million Feeding Our Future fraud scheme in Minnesota was sentenced in federal court to over 40 years in prison.
7: Billionaires continue to raise concerns about Mom Donnie's socialist vision running the city, including comments from Jeff Bezos on CNBC.
9: If we ran Amazon the way New York City runs their school system, your packages would take 6 weeks to arrive. We'd have to charge you a $100 delivery fee. And then when the package did finally arrive, it'd have the wrong item in it anyway.
7: The mayor held a Jewish Heritage Month celebration at Gracie Mansion as he continues to come under fire for anti-Semitism.
10: The rising tide of anti-Semitism has taken a toll. The walk to shul on Saturday morning is now fraught. Synagogues that were once sanctuaries now require an armed guard at the door.
7: The three-day LIRR strike ended and President Trump celebrated Stephen Colbert leaving late night TV. The president wrote on social media, Colbert had no talent, no ratings, and no life after the comedian's star-studded finale. Colbert said he did the CBS show with joy.
11: But the thing is, if you choose to do it with joy, it doesn't hurt as much when your fingers get caught in the gears.
7: And that was the Week in Politics. I'm Dominic Carter. See you on the radio.

0: Roger Stone.
1: People love him and respect him. Roger Stone.
0: Now, get in the zone. It's the Stone Zone. Here's Roger Stone.
2: You are now entering the Stone Zone. If you've been listening to the Stone Zone this week, you know that I am an unadulterated fan of Tulsi Gabbard, who stepped down last Friday as the Director of National Intelligence. Tulsi Gabbard is, to my mind, one of the most impressive individuals the president has appointed. Of course, she was a former four-term congresswoman from Hawaii as a Democrat, an anti-war Democrat. She's a lieutenant colonel in the U.S. Army Reserve and, of course, a combat veteran of the Iraq conflict. She's a woman of uncommon principle. Back during the time that her nomination was pending, I got a call from somebody very high up in the White House who knew that I had a close relationship with her. I had been a major advocate for her support of President Trump when she was still an independent. I later, I think, played some role in convincing her to become a Republican, and I was very definitely an advocate for her appointment as the Director of National Intelligence. The president has said this publicly a number of times. I have both great respect and affection for Tulsi Gabbard. To me, it was a bit of a gut punch that she was put in this terrible position of having to step down because her husband, Abe, who I met once but seemed like a terrific guy, has a very, very serious health issue. He has a very rare bone cancer, and he's facing a very tough road to recovery. I guess if she had chosen power over her marriage, I would think less of her. I think she did the right thing here, but she has an extraordinary record. She declassified the Russian collusion hoax documents. In other words, the claim that Russia interfered in our 2016 election to try to help Donald Trump has now been completely and totally demolished. No media talking head can say that with any modicum of credibility anymore because of the courageous act of Tulsi Gabbard. It's interesting because the current CIA director, John Ratcliffe, who I think is a good man, could have declassified these very same documents back to, at the end of Trump's first term, but did not do so. Tulsi Gabbard went on to declassify the documents that proved that the impeachment over an alleged phone call that President Trump had with Zelensky was yet another fraud. So I don't think you've heard the last of Tulsi Gabbard. In fact, I think she has a bright future as one of the rising stars in the party. She has to take care of her family business first, and I respect her for that. The president spoke to the cabinet about Tulsi Gabbard. Let's listen to that.
1: Efforts, I want to express our tremendous gratitude to our outgoing Director of National Intelligence, Tulsi Gabbard, who's a terrific person, actually. Some findings that were pretty good. And Tulsi's worked tirelessly to restore trust and focus, the intelligence, and with the intelligence community. They all respected her. They listened to her. She gave us leads that were pretty much, people thought they were dead, and they weren't dead. They were right there, and she was able to expose a lot of things that we used at the FBI with Cash and with Todd and with JD and everybody else. It was amazing. She dramatically reformed the Office of Director of National Intelligence and cutting the staff by 40%, and she prevented countless terrorists and cartel members from entering the United States. She exposed mountains of evidence related to the Russia hoax, one of the probably the greatest hoax in the history of our country. Although, when you look at the fraud coming out, there's a lot of them. I mean, honestly, there's a lot of them, but the Russia hoax, a great hoax, a very dangerous hoax, too, and revoked security clearances of officials involved, and she declassified numerous historic documents of special public interest, including related to the JFK and RFK assassinations, which everybody wanted to see, and we're now releasing a lot of things having to do with space, you know. People are very interested in that. It actually became the number one topic. We're releasing a lot of information having to do with extraterrestrial things, and people are totally fascinated by it. It's amazing. I wasn't sure if they would enjoy it. It's literally trending number one. Can you believe it? So a lot of people out there are like it. But we're releasing all of that information. And Tulsi, we're praying for you and for your husband. Her husband's not feeling great, but he's going to feel great soon. You're going to make him, you're going to get him better. And he's a wonderful guy. So just say hello and thank you for the great work you've done. We appreciate it. Thank you very much.
2: So the point, of course, is that Tulsi Gabbard does not leave office until June 30th. And I think she has some bangers coming. I think she's going to declassify documents about the origins of the COVID-19 vaccination, about the so-called Havana syndrome. That's where our diplomats were subjected to some kind of high-tech treatment by the Cuban government. But most importantly, I think she's going to shed light on the 2020 election, both the paper ballots, 300,000 of which were counted in Georgia, having never been folded in half and therefore obviously never actually mailed in as required by law. I also think she's going to expose a great deal about the integrity and the security of these electronic voting machines. So she's not going to go quietly. She's going to expose even more the epic corruption of the deep state before she goes. I've said it before, I'll say it here again in the Stone Zone. I believe she will be the first woman president of the United States. Not in 2028, I think that's unlikely, but someday. I really fervently believe that. In the meantime, I wish her the very best and her husband for a speedy recovery and a return to public service. Because I'm a political junkie, of course, I followed the Texas U.S. Senate race and the primaries very carefully. Texas delivered a major political earthquake that showed that the state is actually getting redder due to the success of President Trump and the MAGA movement. Attorney General Ken Paxton, who's a good friend of mine, defeated longtime Rhino U.S. Senator John Cornyn in the Republican runoff for the U.S. Senate, powered by President Trump's surprise endorsement and a grassroots revolt against the Washington, D.C. swamp. Cornyn entered the race with decades in the Senate and heavy institutional backing. The Republican National Senatorial Committee spent over $100 million to try to secure his reelection. Just think where that money could have been spent more positively. But Texas Republicans instead chose a fighter, Ken Paxton, over an establishment politician who very rarely had President Trump's back when it really mattered. And after neither candidate cleared 50% in the first go-round in March, Paxton closed the deal in the runoff, proving once again that President Trump's endorsement remains the single most powerful force in deciding Republican primaries. Now, I'm a 50-year veteran of American politics. I'm a veteran of 13 national presidential campaigns. I worked for the great Ronald Reagan. I worked for him in 1976 when he was an insurgent. I worked for him in 1980 when he was the favorite. I worked for his reelection in 1984. I loved the Gipper, and I loved working for him. I look at that hardy band that was with us in 76. I'm one of the few people still left alive from that. It's hard to believe. But I can say this. Even though Reagan was an extraordinarily popular president, particularly among Republicans, his endorsement never packed the kind of wallop that Donald Trump's endorsement does. Trump is now, I believe, 118 endorsements in this cycle. Meanwhile, of course, Democrats had their own problems in the 31st Congressional District of Texas. Johnny Garcia defeated Maureen Galindo after her campaign was engulfed with backlash over anti-Semitism and anti-law enforcement rhetoric. So even national Democrats are forced to condemn her comments. And in Houston, longtime anti-Trump Democrat Al Green, you remember him, he was the guy shaking his cane menacingly at the president during the State of the Union, and he had to be removed from the chambers. Not the way any congressman, Democrat or Republican, should act. He was defeated by fellow Democrat Christian Menefee after redistricting pushed the two incumbents into the same district. Now, Al Green should not be confused with Al Green, the singer, who did Love and Happiness. I love that Al Green. This Al Green is a loudmouth radical, and the Congress will be better without him. He builds a national reputation on the impeachment stunts and confrontations with President Trump, but his congressional career is now effectively over. When a radical progressive like Al Green can't even win in the Democratic primary tells you a lot about where the Democrat Party is today. The change shows that there's no appetite for extreme leftism in the Lone Star State of Texas. Texas is going to remain conservative for a long time, and the rise of MAGA with more formidable Republicans on the ballot in November will also ensure that Democrats are never able to fulfill their fantasy of turning Texas blue. We also remind you that Ken Paxton, prior to defeating John Cornyn in his last primary for Attorney General of Texas, he defeated George P. Bush, the great-grandson of President George H.W. Bush. The Republican Party has changed, is no longer the party of the country clubs, the Wall Street elite, and the billionaires. Bush Republicanism is finished as a force. Jonathan Bush is running for governor of Maine, and despite spending almost $4 million on heavy TV buys, he's

0: despite spending almost $4 million on heavy TV buys, he's running dangerously behind the MAGA candidate. Another race to keep an eye on. Meanwhile, former President Joe Biden's going to court to try to keep the public from hearing audio recordings tied to the classified documents investigation that shadowed the final years of his presidency. Now, some may remember that President Richard Nixon went to court to try to withhold his tapes made in the Oval Office, and the U.S. Supreme Court ruled against him unanimously. And of course, there was a media firestorm over his efforts to try to keep those tapes secret. Of course, you haven't had the same kind of media firestorm regarding Joe Biden. On May 26, Biden filed a lawsuit in federal court in Washington, D.C., seeking to block the Department of Justice from releasing recordings and transcripts of private conversations had with Mark Zwicker, who was his ghostwriter. That was between 2016 and 2017. Those conversations were later obtained by the federal investigators during the special counsel Robert Hur's probe into Biden's handling of classified documents. His investigation concluded that Biden had willfully retained classified documents, although, unlike Donald Trump, no prosecution was brought against him because they said the evidence did not meet the criminal standard for convictions. In other words, the classic two-tier justice system, different class of justice. Biden, of course, was not a president of the United States when he withheld the classified documents. He was the vice president. He even held classified documents from his time as U.S. Senate, all in violation of the law, none of which, of course, he was charged with. Yet Donald Trump withheld or held on to classified documents during his time as a former president, which under the Presidential Records Act, he had the full authority to do. I'm Roger Stone. 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
6: The American Academy of Pediatrics says in a new policy statement that recess is important for school-age kids, but education experts say this should not be an excuse to expand playtime at the expense of learning.
7: They don't need more recess. They need more actual focused instruction, which we're finding is making a real difference across the board.
6: That's Sherry Sylvester with the Texas Public Policy Foundation, who says that more than half of all public school kids can't read at grade level. And that, she says, needs to be addressed before recess. I'm James Flippin, and this is the Worldwide News Network.
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9: Worldwide News Network update, I'm Cooper Lawrence. As protests continue outside of a New Jersey facility where some 300 migrants apprehended by ICE are being detained, a statement was read today on behalf of the detainees.
10: We, the detainees, are demanding our progressive release based on the fact that our arrests were illegal. Immigrants in this country have the right to await our pending immigration proceedings.

0: outside of prison.
1: Gabriela Soto is the wife of Martin Soto, one of the detainees. President Trump dismissed the protests at Delaney Hall as fake. Police in Argentina have arrested two alleged members of a crime ring that reportedly broke into the homes of several well-known athletes in the United States. The victims include NFL star Patrick Mahomes and Travis Kelce, and NBA player Mike Connolly Jr. The FBI says the gang tracked the athletes via social media and broke in while they were away. This is the Worldwide News Network.
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8: From the 77 WABC newsroom on the east side of Manhattan, I'm John Terrett. Ken Paxton is the winner of the Republican runoff in the U.S. Senate in Texas. Speaking to supporters, the state attorney general praised his opponent, the incumbent, Republican Senator John Cornyn.
9: John has dedicated much of his life to serving Texas, and for that spirit of service to the Lone Star State and our nation, I'm very grateful.
8: It was just last week that President Trump announced the endorsement of Paxton, effectively turning the race on its head. Cornyn was seeking his 5th term, while Paxton represents what some see as a more MAGA loyalist candidate in a race that has divided Republicans. Paxton will face Democrat State Representative James Tallarico in the November midterms. Speaking after his loss, Cornyn said he plans to support the Republican ticket going forward.
10: I've said throughout this race that I trust the voters of Texas, and they've made their decision, and I must respect it.
8: John Terrett, 77 WABC News.
7: Is the Stone Zone with Roger Stone.
11: Roger Stone, who's a very, very, one of the smartest political minds. Roger Stone was persecuted. People forget he's actually a brilliant, brilliant political analyst.
7: Now, get in the zone. It's the Stone Zone. Here's Roger Stone.
12: Welcome back into the Stone Zone. If you're a political junkie like me, and I certainly am one, you've been following the entire question of congressional redistricting very carefully. Now, if you had asked me 6 weeks ago whether congressional redistricting would benefit the Democrats and the Republicans, I was skeptical that it would benefit the Republicans as much as I appear it's now going to. But due to a landmark U.S. Supreme Court decision, which ruled that you can no longer draw congressional districts based on race, which makes sense to me because we should have a colorblind society, I now think that congressional redistricting is going to be a net positive for Republicans heading into the midterms. I see a pickup of at least 4 seats in Florida, for example. I see a pickup of seats in Texas. I see a pickup of seats in Tennessee. Problem for the Democrats is they have already gerrymandered in the districts and the states that they control. So in states that have a Democrat governor and they control both houses of legislature, like California or Illinois, they have already done these jigsaw puzzle districts, and there are no more districts for them to fabricate. South Carolina Republicans failed, unfortunately, to pass a congressional redistricting plan that would have strengthened the Republicans' hand in the 2026 election in the Palmetto State and targeted the seat held by Democrat Jim Clyburn, the only state's lone Democrat left in Congress. The Republican-controlled state Senate effectively killed the Trump-backed proposal after lawmakers voted to adjourn until June 10th after the June 9th primary. Early voting had already begun. Several Republican senators say that President Trump arguing that the process came too late and moved too fast. Republican State Senator Richard Cash said he could not support stopping an election already at midway. And Republican State Senator Todd Davis blasted the map making process as outsourced to a Republican consultant with too little transparency. They may have an argument. This is a little different than what happened in Indiana, where lawmakers made pathetic excuses not to act. In South Carolina, the House has already approved the new maps, and the proposal had already helped Republicans flip Clyburn's district and expand the South Carolina Republican base. For those who are looking forward to the Republican Senate primary, where incumbent Senator Lindsey Graham is facing Pastor Mark Lynch, my only word of caution to you is this. South Carolina has what is called an open primary. That means that anyone of any party, Republican, Democrat, or no party at all, can vote in the Republican primary. If this was a closed primary, which is the custom in most states, I think Lindsey Graham's career would be over. But in an open primary, in which anybody of any vote, a party, or no party at all can vote, Lindsey Graham will get a large vote of liberal Democrats, usually in the Charleston area, that could help him survive. I do think that race will be competitive and close. Mark Lynch has run a good campaign, while Lindsey Graham is endorsed by the president, something I don't quite understand. I do think it is possible that he could be beat. South Carolina has a great tradition of the open primary. When Strom Thurmond was a Democrat senator in 1964, he switched parties to become a Republican. He insisted on resigning the seat midterm and holding a special election, which he then won after winning the Republican primary, with an influx of conservative Democrats saving him, going on to serve in the U.S. Senate longer than any man in American history. I'm Roger Stone. 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
13: Broadway fans will have to wait a little longer to see the Book of Mormon return. Repairs to the Eugene O'Neill Theater, home to the production, are taking longer than expected after a fire earlier in May. The fire started in the spotlight room and quickly spread to the roof, but there was no damage to public spaces.
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2: A new poll finds Americans don't like either political party. 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
22: The Washington Post ABC News Ipsos poll asked more than 1,200 people to describe in their own words what they dislike most about each political party. Many of them describe both parties as corrupt, subservient, wishy-washy, or unable to handle the president. The Democratic Party was often called too liberal and weak. President Trump was the top complaint about the GOP, though 4% of those polled criticized the party for not supporting Trump enough. Michael Wallace, Worldwide News Network.
2: Employment experts say the number of teens getting summer jobs will likely be at its lowest levels in decades. Chicago-based firm Challenger, Gray and Christmas says while teens will gain 790,000 jobs between May and July, that represents the lowest number since the category was first tracked in 1948. Cooper Lawrence, Worldwide News Network, New York.

0: Kept going, and he's smart and he's strong, and people love him. Not everybody, but people love him and respect him. Roger Stone. Where's Roger Stone?
1: Here's Roger Stone.
2: And we're back in the Stone Zone. Joining me now is Don Brown, who's a former U.S. federal prosecutor, a Navy JAG officer, and a Pentagon counsel. He's a nationally recognized legal and national security analyst with extensive experience in constitutional law, military law, and geopolitical affairs. There are few men in the country for whom I have this kind of respect and esteem. Don Brown is a great American patriot. He's written a terrific book, Kangaroo Court, which has a substantial section about the witch hunt that my family and I were subjected to, and I'm really honored to join him to the Stone Zone today. The reason I asked Don Brown to join us today is to discuss the far-left Twitch streamer Hassan Piker and revelations that he has been subpoenaed by the Trump administration's Treasury Department for his recent trip to communist Cuba involving the radical group Code Pink. Under the guise of a so-called humanitarian mission, Piker and the group delivered what they claim was around $20 million in aid, much of which appears to have gone to benefit the Cuban regime itself. They met directly with Cuban dictator Díaz Canel and stayed in luxury hotels while ordinary Cubans suffered blackouts and shortages. And they returned home supposedly having dealt with this communist dictatorship. Don, what's really going on here?
3: What's going on, Roger, is you're having this radical young leftist who has gained fame as a Twitcher on social media. This kid, I call him kid, he's 34 years old, Hassan Piker, who is best known for radical statements such as America deserved 9/11. He has said that Hamas is 1,000 times better than Israel. He said that it doesn't matter if people got raped on October 7th. You're talking about this radical young man who's taking money, it looks like, from an exiled American billionaire who is living in China named Neville Roy Singham, going to Cuba, meeting with the dictator, using it as a stage to attack the Trump administration's policy on Cuba, which frankly is not all that different yet from the policies that have gone all the way back to John F. Kennedy in 1962, who originally imposed economic sanctions. Yet you're using it as an excuse to attack the Trump administration, to cuddle up with a communist dictator, and now what's happening is the Treasury Department, and rightly so, has simply issued a subpoena to determine where the money went, to determine whether or not he's violated the economic sanctions prohibiting that. And you got other issues as well, possibly a Logan Act, possibly failure to register as a foreign agent. But I'm glad to see the Trump administration turn the heat up. This reminds me a bit of when, you know, to a certain degree, when John Kerry, you know, went to Iran and other places during the first Trump administration to sort of negotiate on his own, but it can't happen. And so it's going to be interesting to see what the results of this initial subpoena is going to be. You can look for a possible indictment if they find that there has been a violation of sanctions prohibitions or FARA or something like that. So that's really what we have.
2: Yeah, it's extraordinary to me that those on the left are never prosecuted under the Logan Act. Under the Logan Act, you cannot have your own personal foreign policy. So as you point out, having the former Secretary of State dealing with the Iranian regime, essentially assuring them that the Iranian deal would be revealed after Donald Trump left the White House. I mean, he should have been prosecuted for that. It's not very different, by the way, than Barack Obama going to the UK and negotiating his own foreign policy. It's very hard to figure out what's going on here. It's clear to me that Hassan Piker didn't just go vacation in Cuba. He went with the Code Pink people to meet with a brutal dictator. And exactly this question, which has been brought, I think, very much to the fore by my good friend, former current Congressman Anna Paulina Luna, we have an extraordinary amount of foreign, I would say, influence here in the United States. The Foreign FARA Act is not really being fully, I think, employed. There's a lot of disinformation online, and we need to know if there are foreign powers that are financing a lot of this. Do you not agree?
3: Absolutely. And right at the front and center of all this is communist China, influencing United States policy on a number of fronts, using its massive amounts of currency to come in here and buy up American land, but also to come in here and China is at the center of this baby mill controversy, where they're sending Chinese citizens over to have babies in the United States and they have instant citizenship. Now we have what we're seeing is Chinese financiers spending money to undermine the Trump administration's foreign policy. And in this case, with regard to this Hassan Piker, he and Ko Pink claimed to have given $20 million in humanitarian aid. It turns out that humanitarian aid largely appears to have come from this one Neville Roy Singham, who is a billionaire living in China, who has underwritten all types of leftist causes. So he's basically underwritten their trip, that is Ko Pink and Hassan Piker's trip. They've used that as an opportunity, using this foreign money as an opportunity to lobby against the Trump administration's foreign policy with Cuba. That would have required him to register as a foreign agent, which he hasn't done, but it is an integral interconnection between the biggest communist government on the face of the earth and a dumb, although very popular leftist, you know, Twitter star or social media star being, gladly allowing himself to be used as a pawn for the Chinese government. We see it with Chinese infiltration. We're seeing it with radical Islamic infiltration, and I'm hoping that the president is going to continue to crack down there. I want to see the federal government declare certain organizations, such as the Muslim Brotherhood, as a terrorist organization. That hasn't happened yet, but they're coming in. Radical Islam and the communists are really coming in hard, and they're coming in, through the dark channels. And I'm glad to see, in this case, the Treasury Department, the Trump administration, at least drawing a line in the sand on this particular act.
2: Yeah, you raise a very good point. The Cuban sanctions weren't invented by Donald Trump. They started under President Eisenhower. They're actually made more comprehensive under President John F. Kennedy. And they've been enforced by every Democrat and Republican president since that time, including Bill Clinton, Barack Obama, and Joe Biden. Now, some people argue that economic involvement in Cuba would help bring democracy there. What they don't understand is, under Cuban law, American companies are not allowed to pardon with individual Cuban citizens or Cuban companies. If you do business in Cuba, you're doing business with the government. They are taking American dollars or foreign money while they're paying their own workers pesos, and they're using that money essentially to re-bolster the power of the authoritarian regime and for the surveillance state, which is very much in control. There are no civil liberties in Cuba, which is why those who oppose the sanctions and the embargo really don't understand why they have actually been extraordinarily effective. This fellow Hassan Piker recently admitted on a live stream that the real villain here is this fellow Neville Roy Singer, a billionaire Marxist living in Shanghai, who's a major funder of Code Pink and a whole network of other radical groups. When someone like Hassan is forced to register as a foreign agent under FARA, maybe we'll finally figure out who is financing this kind of activity. Hassan has a long history of extremely anti-American statements, as you know, including claiming, as you point out, America deserved 9/11 and calling for the destruction of the American empire. How dangerous is this kind of influence on millions of young Americans with no disclosure of who's actually paying for this messaging?
3: It's extremely dangerous, and it's become dangerous that in our education system we no longer are teaching American exceptionalism. That has got to change. In public schools, Christian schools, private schools, parochial schools, Jewish schools, we've got to start teaching American exceptionalism. When I was growing up, Roger, and we're close in the same age range, we understood that communism was bad, that the communists killed more people than anybody in the world. Now what we're seeing is the educational system glorifying socialism, and so you have this Hassan Piker who speaks out against American government policy with regard to Cuba, but fails to condemn the Cuban government, which is one of the most oppressive governments in the world, against its own people. And so it is extremely dangerous because you risk losing a generation. And we got to get, and I appreciate you coming on the air every day on the Stone Zone and trying to set the record straight. We've got to get the truth back out so that our younger people understand that there are forces of evil out there that are against freedom. And when you're looking at socialism, communism, and Sharia law, those are the three big ones right there. And they're pure and unadulterated evil. So it's a dangerous thing.
2: Yeah, I'm not sure all Americans understand the extraordinary true story of how the regime came about, but the New York Times particularly created this narrative of Fidel Castro as some kind of modern-day Robin Hood, the sure. Abraham Lincoln of his country, you know, an agrarian reformer. It's interesting that when he finally overthrew power and Batista fell, he demanded a meeting with President Dwight Eisenhower. Eisenhower refused to meet with Castro because he knew it would give him legitimacy. So he asked Vice President Richard Nixon to meet with him and size him up. Nixon met with Fidel Castro in his U.S. Senate office because, of course, he acts as the president of the Senate in a formal capacity. They met for almost 4 hours. Nixon then reported to President Eisenhower what the New York Times did not realize, that Fidel Castro was a dangerous communist, a Marxist, and would have ultimately be a dictator. Nixon, of course, turned out to be right about that. Interestingly enough, President Nixon's son-in-law, a good friend of mine, Ed Cox, today serves as chairman of the New York Republican Committee, many decades later would visit Cuba and have a meeting with Fidel Castro. And the first question Castro asked him was, "How did your father-in-law know I was a communist?" So the entire media narrative of Castro and his regime, it's propped up by people like Jesse Ventura, for example, the former governor of Minnesota, who still somehow reveals Castro as some kind of small d Democrat and some kind of hero. It's really shocking. I don't think people realize the extensive brutality of the current Cuban regime.
3: Right. And you used that word is spot on, Mark, brutality. The communist regime, starting under Castro for many decades before went to Raul and now to this guy, is a regime that brutalizes its people, that kills its people, that there's no due process, that starves its people to death. They live like kings themselves, as most communist dictators do, but they suppress the population. And President Nixon certainly had a brilliant instinct to size up communists for sure, maybe more than any president in history as far as that goes. Even as vice president, he was spot on. But the other thing to remember, you're correct, it was President Eisenhower who started the sanctions, but the sanctions that Eisenhower started were not the full-blown sanctions that came under the Kennedy administration. Eisenhower was initially, during the Batista regime, was doing some blocking of arms shipments and things like that, but the full-on economic blockade against Cuba came under John F. Kennedy, very, very clearly in relation to the Bay of Pigs, and it's remained there through every Democrat president. And part of the problem is these Jesse Ventura types and this Hassan Packer type, they are criticizing Trump. They look as an excuse to go after the Trump administration when Democrat administrations have been in lockstep for the most part against economic sanctions against this brutal regime. The one exception that you mentioned was Obama, who loosened some travel restrictions to a degree, but the principal economic sanctions remain. So this isn't something new. But what is unfortunate is you've got a generation that doesn't fully understand, because we've got to do a better job of getting the truth out on the history. And you've done a very good job just in the last few minutes of giving a little bit of history on the fall of the Batista regime and what happened when Castro came on board and what a brutal dictator he's been and what a brutal regime this has been.
2: All right. Well, we're going to come back with more of John Brown. When we return, I want to talk more about the epic role of Communist China, because I really think Communist China is the greatest single threat to the United States today. Those who want to keep talking about Russia, Russia, Russia, I think that's a false narrative. The extent to which China has infiltrated every aspect of American society is shocking to me. We're going to talk about with Don Brown, the former federal prosecutor, former Navy JAG officer, and one of the men I respect more in the entire country in terms of his both knowledge and his truth-telling. We'll be right back in the Stone Zone on the other side.
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11: Worldwide News Network update, I'm Cooper Lawrence. The White House is preparing for the Ultimate Fighting Championship event set for Flag Day as a huge cage is being constructed. News Nation's Marnie Hughes.
12: The cage is being built on the South Lawn for a Flag Day fight card marking America's 250th anniversary. It's going to happen June 14th, which is also President Trump's birthday. The president says tickets will be free with thousands of seats near the White House and big screens set for fans on the ellipse.
11: Can prayer help reduce anxiety? Well, possibly. A clinical trial of 180 patients found that 5 minutes of in-person Christian prayer was linked to reductions in both pain and anxiety. Published in the Annals of Family Medicine, the study saw anxiety relief 6 weeks later, but researchers say it could be the human presence and the touch. That could be the reason. This is the Worldwide News Network.
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13: Roger Stone, who's a very, very, one of the smartest political minds. Roger Stone was persecuted. People forget he's actually a brilliant, brilliant political analyst.
2: Now, get in the zone. It's the Stone Zone. Here's Roger Stone.
14: And we're back in the Stone Zone with Don Brown. Don Brown is a former U.S. federal prosecutor, a Navy JAG officer, and Pentagon counsel. He's also an extraordinary author. He's written a great book, Kangaroo Court, a lot about this book, about the witch hunt that my family and I went through. He's a man for whom I have enormous respect and the greatest esteem as a geopolitical analyst and an expert on national security. Look, I have relatives who died in Budapest in 1956, were mowed down by Russian tanks. So I have no great love for Russia. And the idea that I was a Russian intelligence asset was, of course, a joke. But I think the greatest single danger to the country today, Don, is not Russia, although I don't approve of their form of government, and they, too, are a dictatorship. But China is far more aggressive to me as a danger to this country. Do you agree with that analysis?
15: 1,000%. I wrote a military thriller about 10 years ago called Fire the Raging Dragon before Xi became president. And it's interesting. It was about a Chinese dictator who became president and suddenly wanted to expand Chinese naval power and influence around the world. There was a time just a few years ago the Chinese did not have an aircraft carrier. They bought one from Ukraine. Now they have three. The Chinese Navy, the plan of the People's Liberation Army Navy, they call it, is the largest navy in the world. They've got over 400 ships. The United States Navy is at about 271. I've written on this several times in op-eds the last few weeks, as a matter of fact. The Trump administration realizes this emergency. They're doing everything they can to try to accelerate shipbuilding. The Trump administration relieved the original Secretary of the Navy, Mr. Frady, over concerns in part that we aren't catching up fast enough. Roger, I don't know if you know this. We were building about seven ships a week in World War II, almost a ship a day. A lot of those were Liberty ships. Now, on the average, it takes the United States about 5 years to build a ship. China has a 200-to-1 shipbuilding capacity over us. Then on top of that, during the 12 disastrous years of Obama and then Biden, especially during the Obama years, we got behind them in cybersecurity. We got behind them hyper-missile technology. And you now have a dictator who wants to flex his muscle. He wants to use Chinese naval forces to take control. They want to control the Straits of Malacca. They want to control the Taiwan Straits. These are valuable and incredible choke points for commercial shipping and oil shipping around the world. It is a real problem. And the Russians, the Soviet, you were talking about what happened in Hungary and the massacre that the Soviets had committed. Soviet Union has busted up. Russia is certainly dangerous. But when you're looking at in terms of geopolitical ambitions, it is clear that communist China is the one major communist superpower that has geopolitical ambitions all over the world. You know, they've been in Argentina, they've been in Antarctica, they've been in Venezuela, and so kicking out Maduro had a double positive effect there. But they are a threat, and we have got to wake up. We've got to restore our shipbuilding. We've got to get our, you know, part of the problem also was when we gave away the entire house in NAFTA. You know, I was campaigning for the U.S. Senate, as you know, Roger. Go to parts of North Carolina. I go to Lenore and Hickory, and I'd ask what happened to our furniture industry. Gone with the wind. In Cabarrus County, just north of Charlotte, all around here, we had the largest textile industry. What happened to textile? But what's happened to shipbuilding? And we've got some stuff that are very, very dangerous to the survival of the Republic that most people aren't looking at. And China is the biggest threat, in my opinion. We have other threats, but they're the biggest, and I think you're on mark there.
14: Yeah, my greatest concern, of course, is the vast amount of American real estate that they bought. Prime ranch land, farmland. But it's more than that. It's harbors, it's airports, it's toll roads. This should be illegal. In Canada, you have to be a Canadian citizen in order to buy real estate of any kind. We talk about it here. We talk about barring the Chinese or those fronting for them from buying real estate in the United States, prime real estate, but then we don't really do it. Governor Ron DeSantis passed a bill that theoretically prohibited the Chinese from buying land in Florida. But when you read the small print, what it really does is it just restricts them from buying land that is contiguous to a national security site. Of course, that term is not defined under Florida state law, so I'm not even sure what that means. We have to get serious about the Chinese threat. I want to thank our friend Don Brown for joining us today. I also recommend one more time his great book, Kangaroo Court. I urge you to find it online. It is a banger, as they say. Don, thank you for joining us on the Stone Zone. And to our audience, thank you for joining us today, and God bless you.
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11: I'm Cooper Lawrence. President Trump held a cabinet meeting at the White House today, and topic number one, Iran. The president says that the priority is making sure that Iran does not possess a nuclear weapon.
18: It also would have been used had I not terminated the Obama deal, the Iran nuclear deal, as we call it,
14: That was in my first term. Had I not terminated that, they would have had a nuclear weapon a long time ago. I would say it was a guarantee that it would have been used, and it would have blown up Israel. It would have blown up the entire Middle East, and that's never going to happen.
11: A new report says it will take U.S. military contractors at least 3 years to replenish the stockpiles of some weapons used in the Iran war. Our Michael Wallace has more.
18: The analysis by the Center for Strategic and International Studies says inventories of Tomahawk cruise missiles and Patriot and THAAD interceptors have been depleted. The Trump administration's record $1.5 trillion defense budget proposal would accelerate spending on those weapons, but the center is concerned American forces would have limited firepower in any future conflict with China. China has stated it wants to make sure its military is capable of taking Taiwan by force if necessary by 2027. Michael Wallace, Worldwide News Network.
11: Israel is ramping up for its operations in Lebanon, hitting more than 100 targets over the last 24 hours. It's been one of the busiest days for the Israeli military in the region since a ceasefire went into effect April 17th. Since that date, Hezbollah has fired more than 1,000 rockets at Israel. Members of the local community came together for a vigil in Washington State after a deadly chemical tank implosion yesterday.
19: Just to witness the good of everyone coming out together is amazing, but also having to see that many people's lives are changed forever today is overwhelming. It's a lot.
11: Two people were killed. At least eight remain missing after the massive chemical tank imploded. It contained white liquor used in papermaking. Fire Chief Scott Goldstein explains why this is difficult and emotional.
20: Understand that there are members working the site tirelessly that have lost coworkers, lost friends, and they remain dedicated to focusing on our recovery efforts.
11: The Justice Department has launched a criminal investigation into E. Jean Carroll, the former magazine columnist who accused President Trump of sexual assault. The investigation is focused on whether Carroll committed perjury during testimony in her two civil lawsuits against the president. Carroll won both cases. The DOJ is investigating if she lied under oath. One of the areas they're probing is her contention that she had not received outside funding for her legal battle. However, later she disclosed that LinkedIn billionaire Reid Hoffman heavily funded her lawsuit. It's sentencing day for the man who injected Matthew Perry. He's getting up to 3 years in prison. This is the Worldwide News Network.
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4: And I'm James Flippin. Protesters gathered again this morning outside a Newark ICE detention center following another day of physical clashes with ICE personnel. Video shows protesters blocking vehicles while ICE agents are pushing protesters, in some cases using pepper spray and their batons, outside Delaney Hall. President Trump addressed the situation in Newark during his cabinet meeting at the White House.
14: It's all paid for protesters. You know, you can see by the signs. The signs are all made by the same beautiful factory. It's a printing plant. In fact, I'm thinking about using it. They do such a nice job. These aren't protesters. These people are fake. They're all paid for.
4: New Jersey Democrats claim the detainees are being treated inhumanely. With regards to the food and the water that they're being served, Governor Mikey Sherrill has called for the privately owned detention facility to be shut down and also says she doesn't like those privately owned detention facilities. But the president pushed back against those claims of inhumane treatment.
14: We run the finest facilities anywhere in the world of their type. But we have some horrible killers. We have killers. We have guys that have murdered numerous people in there. And these are the people they're trying to protect. There's nobody that runs a facility like we do.
4: And Homeland Security Secretary Mark Wayne Mullen, who was there at the cabinet meeting, he called the protests a political stunt by New Jersey sanctuary politicians, saying there are no subprime conditions inside. He also alluded to the fact that it's rapists and killers and drug dealers that are being held at this place. President Trump
0: addressed a New York Times report that he might attend a game at MSG during the NBA Finals, which will start 1 week from today. Knicks fans hoping to do so, see an NBA Finals game at MSG, are going to have to shell out big cash. Secondary market ticket prices exploding since the team first secured its NBA Finals appearance, its first one since 1999. In fact, games 3 and 4 at Madison Square Garden are the most expensive NBA Finals tickets on record. The cheapest upper deck ticket for game 3 going for just over $4,000 on StubHub. One ticket in the upper deck, $4,000. If you want to sit courtside, you could get two tickets for $300,000. In Westchester County, a 17-year-old girl and her 15-year-old brother died following a devastating fire at their home in Cortland Manor. This neighbor, Jean Giordano, knew the kids well.
21: I see the kids walking from the bus stop every day, the girl, the son. We've known them for years. The dog, Ace, was her best friend. It's just devastating.
0: The family dog also died in the fire. Fire officials say it happened at 2:30 this morning along Sherwood Road. The potential for rain in the forecast tonight, but mostly cloudy, gradually clearing with a low near 64. And I'm James Flippin.

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0: 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Here's Joe Concha.
3: Hey, welcome everybody on this Wednesday night. We're going to start off with a little. Instead of just saying, hey, we both want the Knicks to win, she's got to take a shot at Trump.
4: Around the country,
3: and she does. Hell, this is too good to pass up. God, I love my job. Anyway, Kathy Hochul, the Democratic governor of New York, she's talking trash now with President Trump, where even on something as benign as the Knicks are going to the NBA Finals for the first time since 1999, Trump's a huge Knicks fan. He's gone to many, many games before he became president. And Kathy Hochul, being the governor of New York, has to say she's a Knicks fan. So I guess instead of just saying, hey, we both want the Knicks to win, she's got to take a shot at Trump. And she does so not knowing anything about the Knicks, apparently, because she was asked by a reporter, hey, President Trump says he's a huge Knicks fan. And what do you think about that? And here was her answer. Cut number 23. Go.
5: I asked him to name the starting lineup from 1993 championship team and see how he does.
3: Oh, yeah. I remember the 1993 New York Knicks championship team. I get kind of teared up when I think about it, right? And Patrick Ewing and John Starks and, you know, just a gritty team, Anthony Mason. I go down the line as far as like, boy, those Knicks, that was one special year here in New York, that 1993 New York Knicks championship team. I wonder if Trump could name the starting five there. Let's go down memory lane, shall we? Let's hear the final seconds of the New York Knicks 1993 season. And this is what it sounded like when that team won a championship. Cut number 24, go.
6: The 96-88 victory. And it is Chicago going on to the NBA Finals.
7: Chicago? The Bulls?
6: Chicago will attempt to three-peat. Trying to become only the third team in NBA history to pull off three in a row.
3: Oh, so wait, the Knicks didn't win the championship that year? They didn't even go to the finals? They lost to the Chicago Bulls in six games? Oh yeah, that's right. That's when Charles Smith got blocked like 18 times in game five at home when that would have won the game. That's where the Knicks were up 2-0 in that series, right? Won the first two games at home and then didn't win another game after that. Lost four straight. Yeah, the 93. Can we play that again, Elias? Cut number 23, please. Go.
5: I asked him to name the starting lineup from 1993 championship team and see how he does.
3: Thank you, Kathy Hochul. That's just perfect. That's tremendous. I'm sure Jimmy Kimmel's going to be all over that tonight on his late night show because no one goes after Democrats quite like the Pope of late night. Anyway, Zoran Mimdani has to weigh in on the Knicks going to the finals, and he has a prediction. And boy, what a prediction. Cut number 22, go.
8: I think it's no coincidence that in your first year as mayor, the New York Knicks are in the NBA Finals for the first time in 27 question. Years. How does it feel to have the Knicks in the finals?
9: It feels incredible.
8: Knicks in four?
9: Knicks in four. Knicks in four always. Everybody's been saying Knicks in six. Knicks. Let's just keep the optimism going.
3: Knicks in four. All right. Don't want to rain on everybody's parade, but the Knicks easily had the toughest, I'm sorry, it's opposite day, had the easiest road to the finals I've ever seen. They only played a 6 seed, then a 7 seed, then a 5 seed. They played three very average teams with no heart whatsoever. Think about the Hawks in the first round. Game 6 in Atlanta. They could extend the series to 7. The Knicks at one point in the first half were up by 52 points. They totally threw it in a game 6, no less, in the playoffs. Playoffs? True story. Then, in the second round, the Sixers lost that final game, I think by like 40 points. Well, let's look it up, guys. But didn't even bother to show up. I mean, they got swept out of the building. Dr. J, if he were dead, he'd be turning over in his grave. So the Sixers mailed it in during that series. And then the Cavs, again, show some pride. You're at home in a game 4 in the Eastern Conference Finals. And that game was over in the first 3 minutes. I never saw a team care less than, I guess, the Sixers or the Hawks are probably above that, but still. And they got swept out of the building. It seems like once a team's down 3-0 these days in the NBA, these players are like, screw it. We're not coming back. Why bother even trying? So the Knicks were the beneficiaries of that. Now, I'm not saying that they're not a special team. Of course they are, but they're going to play like a real team in the finals, whether that's Wemby and the Spurs, whether that's SGA and the defending champion Thunder. And it ain't going to be the Cavs, ain't going to be the Sixers, ain't going to be the Hawks. That I can tell you. So I'll say Spurs if or Thunder in five. Yeah. Five or seven. That's what I'm going to go with. All right. And we could save the tape. And if I'm wrong, go ahead, play it back all we want. I can be as self-deprecating as anyone. Meanwhile, sticking on the sports theme, I guess, the Jackson Dart controversy has now reached day five because a guy from Ole Miss, who's a fan of the president's, decided to introduce him at a rally in New York. And that apparently is one of the biggest scandals to hit cable news in some time. Here is professional race baiter Jamil Hill. You may remember her. She was an anchor on SportsCenter and somehow managed to get fired from ESPN because even the things that she was saying were absolutely insane. Like saying that, oh, everybody watching should boycott the Dallas Cowboys because Jerry Jones is a racist or something. Yeah, that's great for the brand. That's real smart. But if you are a Jamil Hill, or if you are a Joy Reid, or if you're a Tiffany Cross, or Chuck Todd, or Terry Moran, all these people got fired from their respective networks, you will have a home now on CNN. And especially Abby Phillips' train wreck of a show at 10 o'clock at night that can't even draw 600,000 viewers, which is really hard to do. So Jamil got her shot here. And now she's somehow injecting race into the Jackson Dart controversy, scare quotes, for no apparent reason, except that's exactly what she does. And it's what the only thing she does. Cut number 14, go.
1: So, yeah, his teammate, who is a Muslim, who is a black man in America, had every right to question him about what that support means, especially when you are considered to be the face of the organization and the sort of default leader of the entire team.
3: What the F does it? Anything have to do with race? That Abdul Carter is a black man, a Muslim man. Who cares? I am certain there are New York Giants who are black that support President Trump because they make a lot of money and maybe they like to keep it. Maybe they don't like being taxed out the wazoo. Maybe they like border security. Maybe they like, you know, only playing against men. And if they have daughters, they don't want to have men playing against their daughters in sports. You know, then it's a couple of reasons, right? So the automatic assumption that because Abdul Carter is black and Muslim, he should be offended by Jackson Dart introducing the president. That's Jamil Hill for you. Oh, by the way, she almost is as smart as Kathy Hochul when it comes to sports. Here she is talking about how sports and politics have always mixed, going all the way back to, yes, this administration. Cut number 13, go.
2: Are we at a place where we, and anybody can say that if you're an athlete, you shouldn't be up on a political stage speaking?
1: Well, sports and politics have always mixed. I mean, they've mixed since the days of George Washington.
3: Wait, what? What sports were being played during the Washington administration? Just out of curiosity. Let's see, baseball, not invented yet. Football, not invented yet. Basketball, not invented yet. Hockey, not invented yet. They've mixed since the days of George Washington? Are guns at dawn? Was that a sport? You watch cable news sometimes, not Fox, of course, and I swear you are stupider having done so after clips like that. Anyway, Chuck Todd, speaking of people fired from their jobs, this guy used to be the moderator of Meet the Press, where the great Tim Russert used to reside, and the guy just put that whole brand down the toilet. Chuck now just appears on podcasts from his basement kitchen. Usually with Chris Saliza, another guy fired from his job at CNN. And here he's actually making the argument, Chuck Todd is, because he's the objective one who, you know, doesn't take a side and has no bias whatsoever, saying President Trump actually isn't a very active president. No, really. Cut number six. Go.
4: He is not an active president. But because he's a noisy president, it comes across as active to people.
3: What?
4: Right. Mm. And this is always what the Trump White House does better than the Biden White House does in masking the health issues is that because Trump's noisy himself, social media can look like activity.
3: All right. That's good, Elias.
4: When he's really,
3: again, I don't want the audience getting
4: literally laying in his bed, not budging.
3: We're good, Elias. Please shut this off. Over. I can't take it. Thank you, sir. I appreciate that. All right. You heard the argument, right? Trump isn't active, but he's noisy. So that makes it look like he's active. The guy literally just got back from China. The guy literally has taken thousands of more questions than Joe Biden ever did. And you're going to put Donald Trump on the same plane as Joe Biden and say that, oh, well, they just can mask it better. You hear what Chuck Todd said? They're masking Trump's health problems. When Biden, they couldn't mask that as much. No, maybe Biden's brain turned to mashed potatoes during that debate, June 27th. And up until that point, Chuck Todd didn't seem very concerned about Joe Biden's cognitive decline that I've been talking about since 2019 when he ran the first time, and I got a whole best-selling book to prove it. So, again, the fact that the left is trying to do this thing where, oh, boy, Trump just turned 80, and he's really going downhill. He's just not very healthy. And what spurred this conversation is the fact that Trump went to Walter Reed for a checkup. When you're 80 years old, I have a wife that's an ER doctor. She knows a thing or two about this. When you get to a certain age, it's good every couple of months, especially if this, you're the sitting president of the United States, so it's kind of important to stay healthy. For every couple of months, you get checked out. So Trump has been to Walter Reed three times in the last 14 months. Okay, so I'm doing the math there. That's about every 4 or 5 months he's getting a checkup. So that's all. And he comes out, and then he's as vigorous as ever, plays a ton of golf, and obviously is working hard for the American people. I'm not being sycophantic here. I'm just going by the numbers and the facts. And instead, this is the type of analysis you get from the Kitchen Podcast from the likes of Sleepy Chuck Todd. Meanwhile, before we go to break, I just want to go back to Jackson Dart because it's too good. There's just too many good clips I can play here. Here's Whoopi Goldberg on Dart making the argument that, you know, he's just too dumb because he's a Southern boy, I guess. Or maybe he's too dumb because he supports Trump. And you've got to be, only smart people would support Kamala Harris, right? Here she is in cut number two. And again, this is just so ridiculously dumb. Cut number two, go.
10: You know, maybe it's not just how to take care of your money they should be teaching folks coming out of school.

0: or your money they should be teaching folks coming out of school, but what consequences are and what these kinds of things mean. So, you know, we all live and learn. Don't we, though? We live and learn.
1: Okay. He's not smart enough to understand the consequences of his actions. What consequences are those exactly? What actions? The action was that, I guess, Jackson Dart was one of 77.8 million people that resoundingly reelected Donald Trump in November 2024, winning every swing state, winning the popular vote, Republicans taking back the Senate. My dogs are barking. Sorry about that. Anyway, the point is that, look, the bottom line is that if Jackson Dart had introduced Gavin Newsom at a rally or Kamala Harris as a rally, you would have the lady, scare quotes, at The View singing his praises for standing up for democracy. And that's just the way that goes. Anyway, this is Joe Concha. This is Concha at Night. We're back with so much more in just a moment.
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5: Extra. Short-term career and technical education programs are now eligible for federal Pell Grants. Education Secretary Linda McMahon says it's thanks to a new rule in the Workforce Pell Grant Program.
6: So this is a new program from 8 to 15 weeks. You can go in and get certifications and go ahead and get into the workforce and get a job.
5: McMahon says this will provide an excellent opportunity for students to quickly enter the workforce.
6: It's going to be a cheaper way to get certifications. You can stack these credentials, you know, in electrical work, HVAC, carpentry, a lot of the skills and workforce that we need.
5: Students can apply beginning July 1st. States will determine which high-demand fields qualify for funding. I'm James Flippin, and this is the Worldwide News Network.
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8: I was very happy to read that crime is down. Yes, if it's written, it must be true. Crime is down in New York, but it has a little caveat there. Overall, the NYPD data says that crime is down. Let's take a look at some of these numbers. Robbery in the transit system is also shot up. Okay, 18% up so far in 2026 over the same span last year. Felony assault is down 6% so far this year, but murder on the subways are up, get this, 300%. 300%.
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2: From the 77 WABC newsroom on the east side of Manhattan, I'm John Terrett. The Trump administration is suing UCLA for what it calls deliberate indifference to harassment allegations against Jewish and Israeli students. It's the administration's second lawsuit against the school over claims of anti-Semitism. This new suit says UCLA received over 100 complaints about anti-Semitism, but regularly ignored them. The administration suit calls out 2024 pro-Palestinian protests on campus, claiming that Jews were beaten and assaulted while the faculty took no serious action. UCLA's chancellor is telling ABC 7 Eyewitness News in Los Angeles he rejects the notion that the university has been passive in the face of anti-Semitism. He says that's simply wrong, and combating anti-Semitism is a moral imperative. John Terrett, 77 WABC News.

0: 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Here's Joe Concha.
1: Hey, welcome back, everybody. So Samuel L. Jackson, pretty prolific guy when it comes to box office receipts. I think he has been in movies that have made more money than any other actor in history. Now, obviously, you got to adjust things for inflation. Obviously, Sam Jackson usually isn't the star once in a while, but he's more of a co-star, I guess, peripheral player, Pulp Fiction being you know, probably the most prominent example. And obviously, he's got that voice and just very iconic when you watch some of the classics, especially his best work in the 90s. But now he's coming out for Karen Bass, and that's fine. Again, I'm not going to criticize anybody for their political opinions. We just went through the whole Jackson Dart exercise, right? And he's in Hollywood. So, yeah, they tend to vote more Democrat than Republican there. But it's this ad that he does for Bass where, let's just say, the usual enthusiasm that you get from a Samuel L. Jackson simply is not there. And this is limp. It is the only word I could use here, especially when we're talking about, again, a guy like Samuel L. Jackson, and he's sleepwalking through this thing because, of course, how could you enthusiastically ever support a Karen Bass? Here's cut number 11. Go.
2: These are the times we need someone who understands government, also understands the needs of the people.
1: Right.
2: Someone
1: like houses
2: who go in the streets and gather the people together, not someone who will divide them. Karen Bass is that person. Karen Bass for mayor.
1: It's like being in a jazz club at 3 o'clock in the morning. What's with that music? That won't change one vote. I swear it won't. You need someone who understands government and the needs of the people. Like what? Houses to live in? So 17,000 don't burn to the ground while you're in Africa at a wedding? Those needs, Sam? Understand the needs of people that don't like walking in parks where their kids have to avoid needles? Where you have homeless encampments that should have their own zip code? Those needs, Sam? That was pretty lame. Meanwhile, all right, just to give an example of the Sam Jackson I'm talking about here. Cut number 12, Snakes on a Plane. I hope we beeped it. Cut 12, go.
3: Enough is enough. I have had it with these motherfucking snakes on this motherfucking plane. Everybody strap in. I'm about to open some windows.
1: See, that's how we had to do that ad. But no. Apparently not. No one said Emmer Efron more movies, I think, also than Sam Jackson. I think he holds that record as well. Meanwhile, Ro Khanna, speaking of California politicians, he's going to run for president. And he's just so bad at this because here he's saying that he never made the Epstein files political. Really? Cut number 17. Go.
4: Neither Massey nor I ever made it political. I never even made it about Donald Trump. We made it about the survivors. We made it about the release of the files.
1: Oh, okay. Hey, Elias, sorry, I have to stop there real quick. There should have been a second cut on the other side of that where he's absolutely bringing up Trump and making it political. Do we have that? Am I just missing it? Yeah. So where's the second one? Because I don't see it on the cut sheet. And if you have it, don't worry about it. I'll just call for it and you play it.
5: That I might have missed it on the cut sheet, but I should have it.
1: Okay. Here, just try to play it real quick. We'll make sure that we got it. It's one of those shot chaser things.
6: Today is a day.
5: Yeah, call for the other one.
1: Okay, I'll call for the other one. All right, in 3, 2, 1. Well, here's Ro making it political, and we got tape and everything. Cut number whatever, go.
6: Today is a day. Today is a day because of the survivors that we can say is the beginning of the end of the Trump presidency. I really believe that.
7: There are people like President Obama who didn't get anywhere close to this, who are decent, who are moral, who believe in the rule of law and America's character.
1: Okay, yeah. I never even brought up Trump, never made it political. This is the beginning of the end of Trump because of Epstein. And again, I'll make this point till I am blue in the face. Find me the interview where Thomas Massey or Ro Khanna in any year before 2025 where they talked about standing up for the victims of Jeffrey Epstein. It doesn't exist because this is completely and totally political. Anyway, this is Joe Concha. This is Concha at Night. Back with so much more in just a moment.
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8: This is Rita Cosby. 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
14: Other cities, other municipalities, whatever you do, do not elect a socialist. Even though I'm specifically talking about New York City, this is very much a national story in scope in terms of learning the lesson of what not to do. 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Horrible things, siding, it appears, on all accounts with Palestinians. That is what you get if you elect a socialist mayor.
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15: Florida's farmers are hurting after the worst drought in two decades, wildfires, and a freeze earlier this year. Jeb Smith is the president of the Florida Farm Bureau Federation. Florida's agricultural industry has suffered billions of dollars in damages this year. New York Times reports the Trump administration will send Americans exposed to Ebola to Kenya rather than bring them home and have them isolate here in the state-of-the-art facilities, which has been the protocol since past outbreaks. At least seven Americans have been exposed to the virus. They were flown to hospitals in Germany and in the Czech Republic. Employment experts say the number of teens getting summer jobs will likely be at its lowest level in decades. Chicago-based Challenger Gray and Christmas says while teens will gain 790,000 jobs between May and July, that represents the lowest number since the category was first tracked back in 1948. This is the Worldwide News Network.
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2: And welcome back, everybody. So, big victory for Ken Paxton in Texas last night. That was the primary there against John Cornyn. Cornyn, four-time winner before this. In other words, he has been in the Senate for 24 years. And because he opposed Trump on some of his agenda items, well, again, Trump has Irish amnesia, where you forget everything but the grudge. And if you are going to go against him, well, you better get that LinkedIn page ready and that resume updated, because you will lose. Just ask Thomas Massie in Kentucky. Just ask Bill Cassidy in Louisiana. Ask those five Indiana state senators who didn't want to redistrict in Indiana. And now they all got primaried and they all lost. And now, obviously, John Cornyn is no more. Ken Paxton, who was endorsed by Trump, wins easily. And by easily, we're talking by 25 points. This thing was going back and forth, 1 or 2 point race. And then Trump jumps in. And then at that point, I think I was asked by Stuart Varney on Fox, does Paxton have a chance to win? I said, he's going to win going away. It's going to be a blowout. And sure enough, that wasn't the hardest prediction to make on my part. That's certainly for sure. But I think the most astounding stat was that Paxton won the election day vote with 87% of the vote of people who showed up on election day. This is post-Trump endorsement, obviously, came out for Paxton. So he had jet fuel behind him. But now go Google what this means for the Texas Senate race, where now Paxton will go against James Tallarico, because every single so-called expert political pundit is now saying this is great news for Democrats. This gives Tallarico an opportunity. Yeah, you guys sang this song with Beto O'Rourke on numerous occasions when he ran for governor, when he ran for Senate, and he lost every time. Oh, yeah, ran for president, too. The golden boy. I think he lasted 2 months. James Tallarico is profoundly worse, believe it or not. And Scott Jennings explains exactly why, just in the end, in Texas, a state that Trump won by double digits, if you think that people are suddenly going to come out for a radical, weird Democrat, it's the only way to put it, weird. You got another thing coming. Cut number seven, go.
3: And Tallarico, being popular among donors in California and New York and Massachusetts, is never going to wash off the weirdness the gender thing, of the meat thing, of the God is non-binary, of the Bible actually, you know, endorses abortion. All of these things, wherever you are on the issues, who talks like that? No Texan that you know actually speaks these things out loud, other than Paul, I guess, tonight. He's latching on. But no other Texan speaks this way.
2: No other Texan speaks this way. And it's true. I mean, the things that he has said, I mean, let's put it this way. I'll read you this one. It's one of my favorite quotes from Tallarico. Being Christian and being pro-choice are absolutely consistent because Christianity is a feminist religion. Yeah, that's not weird. Here's another one. The one thing I want all of us to be aware of recognizes that modern science obviously recognizes that there are many more than two biological sexes. In fact, there are six genders. That alone, he can't win. No way. No way you get independence there. Every Republican is going to come out against this guy with Paxton having Trump behind him. Again, I'm not saying he's going to win by double digits, because obviously Senate races, people don't come out as strongly as they did during presidential, but 4 or 5 points sounds about right. Let's see. Did they teach you in Sunday school that Jesus Christ himself was a radical feminist? Another quote from Tallarico. Oh, boy. The Texas Capitol can be a hostile environment for our trans neighbors. Our office is the first in history in Texas to add pronouns to our official business cards, unquote. These things are one campaign ad after the other. Oh, here's another one. Quote, trans children are God's children made in God's own image. So God is trans. Okay. There is nothing wrong with them. Nothing at all. Except for that whole high suicide rate thing and wanting to change your gender because you hate yourself so much. There's probably something wrong with you. And that goes back to the parents, by the way. Oh, yeah. This is the best one. I have so many Hindus, Buddhists, Jews, Muslims, atheists, agnostics who are more Christ-like than some of the Christians I serve with, unquote. All right. That's your guy. That's the guy the Democrats are excited about in Texas. He will not win. Again, we save tapes around here, and I have no problem with that particular prediction. Meanwhile, another guy that Democrats are absolutely orgasmic about is Graham Plattner up in Maine. We've talked about him before, the guy with the Nazi tattoo, the guy that, I don't know, supports communism. Yeah, that's a thing now these days. The guy that wants to on day one, impeach Supreme Court justices. All right. I mean, we could go on and on. But Graham Plattner has the backing of Liz Warren, AOC, Mamdani. All the people have been calling Trump a fascist and a Nazi for years now support literally the Nazi. And that is funny. Anyway, Van Jones, by the way, weighed in on this whole Ken Paxton thing winning in Texas. I really should get to this. And Jones on election nights really just pours on, you know, the hyperbole here. He gets all emotional. He gets sad. Thinks about what's he going to tell his kids because this person won. Well, it happened again. Cut number five. Go.
1: This is a bad night for America. You have a good man running against a bad man. And the bad man won. And just as a parent, that's tough. I mean,
2: there it is. Oh, I didn't even know he was going to go down the parent route in that clip. Oh, that's beautiful. I can predict these things in advance. This is awesome. He does this every time. He couldn't work race into it because of the white guy versus the white guy, Cornyn versus Paxton. But there you go. Meanwhile, my colleague Jesse Waters has some thoughts on the aforementioned Plattner in Maine. And this is just, I don't know. You want to talk about a guy that's giving Fox News some real material to work with. He's your guy. Cut number eight. Go.
4: Yeah, I can't really figure this out. Guy says all cops are pigs and then says black people don't tip. It's all over the place. He's a Nazi and then he wants men and girls sports. He's an oyster farmer, but he hates lobstermen. Like, I don't get it. he's like said so much stuff. I have the Oppo sheet right here, fresh from the RNC press shop. It's thick, Jessica. I don't even have time to read it. It's just disgusting. I mean, it's even bad for me. He said, he's like Trump. He has said so much. It's like, where do you even start?
5: I love Trump, though.
4: I do, but he hasn't said this stuff. This is bad. And I swear the man does not have a Nazi tattoo. I've never seen Trump naked, but that's what Democrats are going to have to start doing. Before a candidate runs, they're going to have to say strip. Because I got to know if you got a Nazi tattoo.
5: Oh, my gosh. Wow. I liked the theatric beating of the RNC.
4: I mean, this is the thickest jacket of Oppo I've ever seen. It's five and it's dense.
5: Not.
4: He called Jesus a zombie.
5: Oh.
4: What do you mean?
2: Okay.
4: Oh,
2: I think we're good. Oh, man. And that's from the five, by the way. Right. And that's some back and forth, mostly Jesse. You hear Kaylee McEnany there as well. And then Jessica Tarloff, who is liberal, always very well prepared. I give Jessica a lot of credit on that. She doesn't walk into that show and doesn't have her facts and just in general, the counter argument, I should say, ready to go. So anyway, but that show, it is amazing to me. 4 million people plus watch that show. And it's on at 2 o'clock in the afternoon on the West Coast. 3 o'clock Mountain Time, 4 o'clock Central, 5 o'clock here. When people are working or going home from work, if you go to an office and you're still bringing in more than 4 million people, goes up against Jake Tapper, who can't even get 600,000. And that's because it's authentic. You hear that back and forth. Like Jesse genuinely was having a good time with that. Right. And the people around the table, it really is like a happy hour. And the funny thing about the five is that it was supposed to be a summer replacement show. I want to say it was 2011. When the show debuted, because Glenn Beck ran out of advertisers, basically everybody boycotted his show. So then you're not bringing in advertising revenue. Well, time to go. So he and Fox parted ways. And then they just had to find a summer replacement until they could figure out who was going to host the 5 o'clock. So they put together the show, The Five, which is on at five, Roger Ailes. And this thing gangbusters right out of the gate. And they took five people that weren't, you know, the big stars that they are now, like Dana Perino, obviously White House press secretary. She was doing some work with Fox and Friends and, you know, different things, but she didn't host her own show at that time. So you put Dana in there. You put Greg Gutfeld in there. Let's see. Eric Bolling was in the Jesse seat. And then Bob Beckel, who I believe passed away, he was the liberal. And then on the end was Kimberly Guilfoyle from what I recall. So, yeah, whatever, it worked. And then even though several of these people have been replaced, with the exception of Dana and Greg, it's still... It's like Alabama football. They don't, you know, you just have to reload. It's not a matter of rebuilding. And every show is easily number one, like not even close, because, again, you can't teach authenticity. And those kind of conversations are a trademark that people have just really come to love and gravitate to. Meanwhile, I have to play this because it really is disturbing, actually. Jessica Tisch, who is a tremendous New York City police commissioner, she is now saying, and she's not the type of person who tries to go through fear mongering, or any kind of hyperbole. But here she's talking about that she is now seeing a threat environment like she has never seen before in all her years with the force. And this is something that we absolutely should be paying attention to. Cut number 10, go.
6: I began my career building out the NYPD's counterterrorism capabilities. And in my 18 years in government, I have not seen a threat environment quite like this one, where multiple pressures are active at the same time and where developments abroad can have immediate consequences here at home. Just last week, a commander for Kataib Hezbollah, a designated foreign terrorist organization aligned with Iran's Islamic Revolutionary Guard Corps, was charged with helping direct 18 attacks and plots against Jewish and American targets overseas since hostilities began in Iran on February 28th. And he allegedly tried to bring that terror here to New York City. According to the complaint, he sent a map, photograph, and identifying information for a New York synagogue to someone that he believed could carry out that attack.
2: Wow. So when Jessica Tisch says she's never seen a threat environment like this, be vigilant, people, because something's going to blow at some point. I hate to ever say things like that, but it just seems like there's too much going on here with obviously what's going on in Iran, the Middle East, but more importantly, the anti-Semitism and the hate directed at Jews. It's getting to a boiling point. And obviously, the mayor, who should be full-throated about this stuff in terms of condemning it, doesn't seem to mind all that much. And here, by the way, people are having just enough of this guy already. Here we are only, what, 6 months into this administration, and already now we had a massive, massive protest outside of Gracie Mansion. Many Jews coming there saying that it's just not safe for us here anymore, demanding more from Mamdani, even Muslims showing up here as well. And whoa, boy, wasn't this refreshing. Chants of NYPD outside of Mamdani's residence. Remember, the same Mamdani who called everybody in the New York City Police Department racist and anti-queer. And now he's evolved. He doesn't think that anymore. Yeah, he just wanted to win an election. And that's why he took that back. Anyway, cut number 9, go.
7: Let's thank our NYPD for keeping us sane. Every single community deserves to feel safe, and we will never demonize those who are working day and night to make sure we do. Thank you, NYPD.
2: Well, beats death to America and free Palestine. That's certainly for sure. And I honestly think, look, if you ever want a Republican or a non-Democrat to win again, let's say somebody who runs as an independent, fine, we'll take it. Jessica Tisch should run for mayor. And I think she'd win. I think she has such credibility. And obviously, crime is still a very, very big deal. And then Donnie would have no answers if his own police commissioner decided to run against him. Right. Because you can't run the guy that's run on the Republican side the last two times and has lost by something like a combined 40 in the first one to Adams, and then another 40, I guess, to Mamdani. So let's not run the guy who just wants to get on TV a lot again, who has no shot of winning whatsoever, right? Run a Jessica Tisch, right? Just like Giuliani, top cop, attorney general, ran and won. That's the only way you win these elections. Let's get the charlatans out of there and get serious people in to run either on the Republican side or as an independent. That's certainly for sure. Oh, boy. Before we go to break, hey, why don't we go back to the Jackson Dart story? I can't get enough of it. Dan Dakich, he's over at Outkick. Going off on Abdul Carter. Remember, Abdul Carter was the player, fellow first-round draft pick, along with Jackson Dart, who decided to go to Twitter for whatever reason and call out Dart for introducing Trump instead of, you know, being a man, just picking up a phone and saying, hey, buddy, and voicing your disagreements privately and not airing that stuff in public. But anyway, here is Dan going off on Abdul. And boy, this is pretty brutal. Cut number 3. Go.
8: So you go to New York. You're the quarterback of the Giants. The president wants you to introduce him. You do it 1,000 out of 1,000 times, and you tell anybody that doesn't like it, including your teammates, to suck it. It is literally that simple. Well, one of the dumbest people in the draft was a guy a year ago named Abdul Carter. He's an idiot out of Penn State that the Giants stupidly took. He was mediocre because that's what highly talented morons do.
2: Oh.
8: They played mediocre. How do I know that Abdul Carter is a moron? Here's his tweet criticizing. Thought this was AI. What we doing, man? What we doing, dumbass, is introducing the president of the United States, you moron.
2: Oh, wow. Okay. That went well for Abdul Carter. Like, this whole thing's going to be forgotten by the time the season starts. And when the Giants open against the Cowboys, who they never play well against, and they play against the Rams, who are probably the best team in the league. Yeah. Yeah. I can't see Seattle. They won't. They can't. No. Repeat. We can't have Seattle. They're too nondescript. I got to have, well, my Bears, obviously, would be nice. Bears-Rams Super Bowl. Yeah. I could live with that, I think. Except I can't because they're both in the NFC. All right. Bears-Bills. Ah, perfect. Yeah, Rams Bills. That would be a good color game. Anyway, I'm going off in the usual tangent on this Wednesday night on Concha at Night. We wrap this puppy up in just a moment.
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12: Extra. A play put on at a Chicago public school on the South Side has drawn a lot of controversy. A group of African-American legislators in Illinois calling on the school to be held accountable, including Democratic State Senator Lakeisha Collins, who's the chair of the Illinois Black Caucus. She's denouncing a Carver High School performance that depicted Latino students auctioning off black students as slaves.
13: CPS, when I heard their initial response to this, was unacceptable. CPS needs to hold them all accountable. I want to know who viewed it, and I think the public should know that.
12: She says she was horrified watching the video from a 2025 Black History Month assembly. Collins went on to say the play minimizes the trauma that her ancestors endured while pitting minority communities against each other. I'm James Flippin, and this is the Worldwide News Network.
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21: Worldwide News Network update. I'm Cooper Lawrence. As protests continue outside a New Jersey facility where some 300 migrants apprehended by ICE are being detained, a statement was read today on behalf of the detainees.
22: We, the detainees, are demanding our progressive release
9: based on the fact that our arrests were illegal. Immigrants in this country have the right to await our pending immigration proceedings outside of prison.
21: Gabriela Soto is the wife of Martin Soto, one of the detainees. President Trump dismissed the protests at Delaney Hall as fake. Police in Argentina have arrested two alleged members of a crime ring that reportedly broke into the homes of several well-known athletes. The victims include NFL stars Patrick Mahomes and Travis Kelce. The FBI says the gang tracked the athletes' habits via social media and broke in while they were away. This is the Worldwide News Network.

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1: Nobody plays a victim quite like Zora Mimdani, and now he's saying, you know what? New York is only expensive because of the Iran war, because you weren't alive for the past 15 years under de Blasio, then Adams, in terms of the spending that has gone completely out of control. Again, this number is astounding. New York's next budget, $260 billion, New York State. Florida, $120 billion. Florida has a bigger population, and yet their budget is well more than half of New York's. So Mimdani, though, however, saying, you know, it's the Iran war, and that's out of my hands. Oh, well, prices go up. I know I said I'd bring down, make everything affordable, but and that Iran war is really, really tying my hands here, even though the Iran war kind of isn't a thing anymore. Anyway, cut number 19, go.
2: The war in Iran also is not just a moral affront or a political affront. It's also an economic affront to Americans' ability to make ends meet. And that even trickles down to New Yorkers' ability to live in this city. However, the announcement we made today of a plan called Block by Block is looking to do everything we can to actually lower costs in this city, because we know that at the heart of a cost of living crisis, the number one driver of that crisis is the housing crisis.
1: Well, there you go. Yeah. The housing crisis. So what are you gonna do? Freeze rents? Because that ain't gonna work. It never has. You wouldn't trust this guy to run a bath, let alone the most complex city in the country, possibly the world. But here we go. And again, a year or two from now, he'll blame Trump. He'll blame Republicans. He'll blame whatever he can, except taking responsibility for himself. And again, this is how it works. You got to blame something that's out of your control and then pretend that you're a victim. This happened during, obviously, the Otto Penn administration, where remember where inflation was going above 9%. And who did Democrats blame? No, not Trump. He wasn't in office, so they couldn't do that. They couldn't blame Congress or the Senate because they controlled those houses. Right. They blamed Putin. Of course. Prices are high because of Vladimir Putin and the evil former Soviet Union. Cut number 20. Go.
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5: You may have noticed this week that your gas prices have gone up. I want to talk to you a little bit about why. A lot of it has to do with Vladimir Putin.
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5: Putin's price hike is hitting Americans at the pump.
4: 70%.
1: Well, there you go.
4: The increase in prices in March came from Putin's price hike in gasoline.
5: To reduce the impact of Putin's price hike.
4: I'm going to do everything I can to minimize Putin's price hike here at home.
5: So because of the actions we've taken to address the Putin price hike, we are in a better place than we were.
4: I'm doing everything within my power by taking orders to bring down the price of the
1: Okay. price hike. All right. We get it. Oh, boy. And then that was the whole thing, right? Because Putin overtook one small part of Ukraine that drove prices here at home above 9%, and not something like the, I don't know, Build Back Better or whatever that thing was, the Inflation Reduction Act. Yeah, which was just the Green New Deal. That's all it was. And that spending is what devalued the dollar and therefore put inflation where it was, its highest level since Raiders of the Lost Ark was a thing back in 1981. Anyway, we are out of time, unfortunately. This is Joe Concha. This is Concha Night, or was, anyway. But we're back tomorrow night at 9 p.m. Eastern Time on WABC here in New York and on stations around the country. Until then, I got two words for you. Bye-bye.
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9: I'm Cooper Lawrence. President Trump held a cabinet meeting at the White House today. Topic number one, Iran. The president held the cabinet meeting to celebrate recent Republican primary victories and to discuss ongoing peace negotiations with Iran. He told them that talks towards ending the war are continuing.
10: Their Navy is gone. Their Air Force is gone. Everything's gone, and they're negotiating on fumes. But we'll see what happens. Maybe we have to go back and finish it. Maybe we don't.
9: The president said Iran's economy is crashing.
10: They have 250% inflation. Their money has no value. Their whole economic system is broken down. They thought they were going to outweigh me. You know, we'll outweigh him. He's got the midterms. I don't care about the midterms. Look what happened last night.
9: A new report says it will take the U.S. military contractors at least 3 years to replenish stockpiles of some weapons used in the Iran war. Israel is ramping up its operations in Lebanon, hitting more than 100 targets over the last 24 hours. It's been one of the busiest days for the Israeli military in the region since the ceasefire went into effect April 17th. Since that date, Hezbollah has fired more than 1,000 rockets at Israel. Members of the local community came together for a vigil in Washington State after a deadly chemical tank implosion yesterday.
11: Understand that there are members working the site tirelessly that have lost coworkers, lost friends, and they remain dedicated to focusing on our recovery efforts.
9: Two people were killed, at least eight remain missing after the massive chemical tank imploded that contained white liquor used in the paper making. Fire Chief Scott Goldstein.
12: Just to witness the good of everyone coming out together is amazing, but also having to see that many people's lives are changed forever today is overwhelming. It's a lot.
9: The Justice Department has launched a criminal investigation into E. Jean Carroll, the former magazine columnist who accused President Trump of sexual assault. The investigation is focused on whether Carroll committed perjury during testimony in her two civil lawsuits against the president. Carroll won both cases. The DOJ is investigating if she lied under oath. It's sentencing day for the man who injected Matthew Perry with a fatal dose of ketamine. Kenneth Iwamasa was Perry's personal assistant and brought the friend star the ketamine. He pled guilty and cooperated with prosecutors. They have asked he be sentenced to 3 years and 5 months in prison. Employment experts say the number of teens getting summer jobs will likely be its lowest in decades. Teens will gain 790,000 jobs between May and July, but that represents the lowest number since the category was first tracked in 1948. This is the Worldwide News Network.
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21: And I'm James Flippin. Today, New York City Mayor Zohram Mamdani, the city's first ever Muslim mayor, took part in a prayer service for Eid al-Adha. The service, known as the Festival of Sacrifice, honors the unwavering obedience of the prophet Ibrahim, or Abraham, to God. And it is a day of prayer, charity, and being with family. Mayor Mamdani wore a traditional Muslim robe with the logo of Arsenal Football Club on it. And Congresswoman Alexandria Ocasio-Cortez wore a headscarf or hijab.
22: To our neighbors, our community, and to this country, we can bring light.
21: Eid al-Adha is the second major Muslim holiday of the year after Ramadan, a holy month that ended in March. A family in Westchester County is in mourning after a 17-year-old girl and her 15-year-old brother died in a house fire in Cortland Manor. The fire broke out overnight around 2:30 in the morning. Firefighters were met by a front door of that home that was completely consumed in flames. They had to put ladders up to second floor windows and launch emergency rescues. Lake Mohegan Fire responded.
23: Pulses were brought back. And then from what we've been learning throughout the day, one teenage female has passed as a result of the injuries. Mom, one of the adult teenage boys are being stabilized and brought down to Westchester Medical Center.
21: Their mom and their older brother had to be hospitalized as well. The New York Times reported that President Trump might attend a New York Knicks NBA Finals game at MSG, with the finals getting underway 1 week from today. That'll be game one. President Trump noting he's friends with MSG chairman James Dolan.
24: Having a good year. Boy, what a team. They win all their games. They really
10: They have some great players. I think I'll be going to one of the games. Yeah, I was invited by numerous people and Jim. And I think I'll be going. It's great. Great to see it.
0: President Trump, Knicks, an election fraud.
10: The Knicks have really, they've really suffered for years. And,
2: that's the truth.
10: They're doing right now.
21: Yeah, the Knicks are in the finals for the first time since 1999 and have not won a championship since 1973. Of course, future New Jersey Senator Bill Bradley was on that Knicks squad. And in the Garden State, Homeland Security's chief says the Trump administration might try to stop processing passengers on international flights into Newark Liberty Airport because of protests held at the Federal Detention Center in Newark, Delaney Hall. It's an ICE detention center. Secretary Mark Wayne Mullen telling Fox News' Sean Hannity that they're drawing up plans right now if sanctuary cities like Newark will not let ICE agents enforce immigration laws the way they see fit in detention centers. I'm James Flippin.
3: Feisty, fearless, and fair. She's an Emmy-winning journalist from the White House to war zones, telling all sides of the story. This is the Rita Cosby Show

0: And tonight on the Rita Cosby Show, more activity taking place in Iran. The latest is the United States has shot down at least four Iranian attack drones and also some missile sites where they say that there were some firings by Iranian forces against the U.S. So much for a ceasefire being in place. And meantime, you've got the Iranian, quote, supreme leader, and I call him in quotes because we don't even know if the guy's alive. We have no idea if he's the real deal or if he's just a fiction of their imagination because he has never spoken. We have never seen him. And he's coming out and essentially declaring all-out activities against America will be in full force and that they shouldn't think of any bases in the Middle East. I mean, the rhetoric is really ratcheting up. The question is, where is this going? And everybody's wondering, what's the timetable, especially with the midterms now just a few months away? And clearly, President Trump is on a roll. My goodness, great news. Last night, we were all going through it together when the results were coming in. And Ken Paxton handily wins the U.S. Senate race for the Republican primary there in Texas, 2-1. That's called a trouncing. And President Trump, he's back, get this, in the 2026 cycle. It's 118 different candidates, and he has 118-0 now. So I'd say that's a pretty good track record. Pretty good, maybe even better than the Knicks, even though they're doing really well. I'm still betting on the Knicks, you guys. I have a lot of friends who are talking about the Oklahoma Thunders, and I'm like, no. Don't say that. That is a swear word around here, but we'll see where it goes. By the way, President Trump also talking very much about attending the Knicks game. How cool would that be? He said he'd like to be there for at least one of the big games next week. So we'll see what happens there. In the meantime, of course, all eyes on Iran. And President Trump, I love, you know, the fact he does a cabinet meeting today. And he answered more questions in the signal cabinet meeting than I think Joe Biden did in his whole term. And President Trump talked about a variety of things, from the recent assassination attempts against him, the ICE facility in New Jersey. We're going to definitely get to that because there are reports that some of the protesters were now spraying chemicals on agents. That's not allowed. That's a crime. I hope they throw the book at those people. And why are Democrats still out there protesting on behalf of these illegal criminal migrants, some of them with the worst of the worst track record? I can't believe it. When you hear the details of this, these people are murderers, rapists, pedophiles, and they're still out there protesting every day like they've got Mother Teresa inside. Boy, they need to wake up. And in the meantime, President Trump obviously answering a lot of questions about Iran. And the press was saying to him, are you worried the midterms are right around the corner? Not right, but, you know, a few months away now. And are you concerned about the price of gas? Obviously, gas is high. We're heading into now the summer months, and it makes it more difficult on the average American family. But President Trump said, you know what? Yeah, I obviously care about the American family, but I also care about world peace. And I love the fact that he is just sticking it to Iran. He said, you know, essentially that they thought that they could kind of drag this out and that they could beat me in the waiting game. Well, surprise, surprise, I will outweigh them. Take a listen to this. This is what President Trump had to say in his cabinet meeting just a few hours ago.
1: Economic system is broken down. They thought they were going to outweigh me. You know, we'll outweigh him. He's got the midterms. I don't care about the midterms. Look what happened last night. That was the prelude to the midterms.
0: That's a prelude to the midterms. They thought they could outweigh me. He gets the game. He understands what's going on. They're hoping, okay, they can drag it out and thinking, okay, if they get near the midterms closer and closer, then President Trump is not going to want to do some sort of strike or any sort of disruption even more with the oil markets and gas prices and everything else. And he basically said, you know what? It's apples and oranges. Yeah, I care about the midterms, but I also will make sure that Iran never has a nuclear weapon. And he also was so powerful today. All I kept thinking about is what a contrast that is to Joe Biden, you guys. If Joe Biden was in the office right now, you'd be going, pray for America. with the Iranian regime. And yet President Trump said, I have no doubt, he said, that they were inches away from a nuclear weapon. And he said, if they had it, they would use it. Listen to this chilling comment from President Trump.
1: Regardless of anything, as Marco said, better than anybody can say it, you can't let them have a nuclear weapon. They would use it instantly. They wouldn't think about it. They would use it instantly. I've gotten to know them. They would use it instantly.
0: They would use it instantly. And he also said that they were 2 weeks away, he believed, from a nuclear weapon when they sent those B-2 bombers in back in June. 2 weeks away. If that is not sobering, I don't know what is. Thank goodness he had the courage to go in there and decimate those nuclear sites. And right now he said, you know, I don't really care about politics. I care about ending this appropriately. I'm not going to rush. I'm not going to take a half deal. I'm not going to take a bad deal. I'm only going to take a good deal. That's the only thing that matters right now. And he also, boy, sent a message to other countries that may want to help with Iran, whether it's sort of tying up the Strait of Hormuz or other things. Now, remember, Oman is an ally of ours. Oman has been helpful with some of these peace talks. But even still, President Trump said, you do not mess with the U.S. Listen to this message of what he sent to Oman.
2: Would you accept a short-term deal that allows Iran and Oman to control the strait? And would they have to open it immediately, or would you be open to that happening over a period of time?
1: No, the strait's going to be open to everybody.
2: And who would control
1: it? It's international waters. Nobody's going to control it. We're going to watch over it. We'll watch over it, but nobody's going to control it. That's part of the negotiation that we have. They would like to control it. Nobody's going to control it. It's international waters, and Oman will behave just like everybody else, or we'll have to blow them up. They understand that. They'll be fine.
0: Oman will have to abide by everybody else, or if not, they'll just be a pile of rubble. That's all. They'll be fine as a pile of rubble. But he's basically sending a message clearly to anyone who wants to sort of play both sides and who's trying to put pressure on Saudi Arabia, Qatar, Kuwait to join the Abraham Accords in the middle of all this. So is Trump right to say, listen, I get your game, Iran, and we can wait you out and we will starve you out. We will not open up the blockade. And we will keep crushing you economically. And if we have to, he looked over at Pete Hegseth and said, the Secretary of War will be very busy if you don't come to terms. And then Pete Hegseth was like, yep, I'm ready to go. I'm ready, locked and loaded. Very different game than it was with President Obama and President Joe Biden. 1-800-848-9222. 1-800-848-9222. And also, President Trump talking about the New Jersey ICE facility. This is incredible. You look at the people that are in there. There are some that have multiple assaults. There are some that have rape charges in there, murder. There are pedophiles in there. And yet, what is wrong with the Democratic Party? Today, we saw Jerry Nadler and Dan Goldman, both New York Democrats, show up at the facility and say, we want to go visit our great people. I'm sorry. I don't think I've ever called a murderer or a rapist a great person, but that's what they're doing. They're showing up there. The New Jersey governor was out there. We're going to see Cory Booker. He said he can't wait to get out there next week or maybe later this week even, because he just feels so bad for the people that are inside that ICE detention facility. Now, this ICE detention facility sounds like a pretty good deal. And I think about years ago, I went to Guantanamo, and there were stories at that time that in Guantanamo, that the inmates there, the detainees, as they called them, were being abused. And the report was, oh, this is so terrible. What's happening to them? They're being beaten. They're being this. They're being that. It's really horrible. We feel so sorry for them. This is not fair. This is just really, you know, completely inappropriate to do to these individuals. And when I got there, I saw the ping pong tables. And then I also saw all the other things. And it included like movies. And I saw the dental chair. They're like, oh, yeah, we give them free dental. We give them free this. And they said some of the people, remember, a lot of these people back then, and especially in Guantanamo, they came from Afghanistan and some other places. Do you think they had dental work there in Afghanistan? I don't think so. So for some of them, they were getting the luxuries like they've never gotten before. And I remember leaving there and thinking, I don't think, at least what I saw, were them being abused. I saw very nice, clean cells. I saw them being treated very respectfully. And in some cases, it looked even nicer than some of our U.S. prisons. So, I mean, it was just, to me, what I saw was hogwash coming from the mainstream media with some of these reports. Maybe there were cases, but I can just say overwhelmingly what I saw was not the case. And then you go to this ICE detention facility in Newark, New Jersey, where the governor is saying, oh, it has to shut down. Now, here are the facts. The ICE detention group, the ICE immigration group puts out, here's the list, what they get. All the detainees, again, murderers, rapists, all these others, they're provided with three meals a day, clean water, clothing, bedding, showers, toiletries. Illegal aliens also have access to phones to communicate with their family members and lawyers. They have a dietitian on hand. That's pretty good. You have a nutritionist. I'd love to have a nutritionist free of charge. And they have also a lot of other different extras that they do not have in U.S. prisons for U.S. citizens. So they're bending over backwards for these rapists, murderers, and others. And yet there are still these Democrats out there preposterously protesting outside. So today, the Secretary of Homeland Security, Mark Wayne Mullen, who was sitting really close to President Trump in the cabinet meeting, was asked about the fact that there are some people inside, boo-hoo-hoo, who are saying they don't want to eat some of the food because they're saying it's not exactly appropriate for them ethnically, that it's not exactly the right type.

0: that it's not exactly the right type. It's not like it's disrespectful. It's not like they're forcing them to eat pork or something that they're not in line with. It's just not the right kind of pork, or maybe the one that mama made or whatever the case is, right? Give me a break. These, again, are criminals who are behind bars in the detention facility. And I think Mark Wayne Mullen gave the line of the day. And it has to do with a certain hotel chain. Take a listen.
1: And they choose Memorial Day of all the day, of all the time to go protest something that they say that they're that it's because they're on a hunger strike, when there was only a handful of individuals that was refusing to eat because they want their ethnic group or their ethnic right food. Well, they go back to the country and get whatever food they want. The fact is, we're giving them the calories they want. This isn't Holiday Inn.
0: It isn't Holiday Inn. It sounds even better than some of the Holiday Inns I've stayed in. And I've stayed in a lot of hotels as I've traveled across the country for work, guys. But this sounds pretty good. And yet it's not good enough for these people. And they actually have Democrats outside. How do they think that that's a winning political issue? They look like they're insane, sitting out there and saying, oh, free them. Let's close the detention center. Let them roam wild. Why don't you send them to their house to stay if they're so worried about the situation? That, to me, is really utterly preposterous. And before we go to break, I want to play this. This is Joe Scarborough. You got to hear this. A host on MS Now. And this is what he had to say. He said, no, calling them detention centers is not politically correct. He has another phrase that really is reprehensible.
2: 100 men jammed into one room, no guards that will actually come in there. They're sharing maybe one or two filthy, backed up toilets. It's unbelievable. But Mika, I was getting to the point that you just made, which is a lot of people will say stupidly, oh, they're illegal. They get what they deserve. First of all, you don't know if they're here illegally. Secondly, the rules keep changing. Now we're going after people applying for green cards and saying now they have to be sent home, people that are in the application process. But I know the Constitution doesn't mean much to you if you are in the cult. I know it doesn't, because you've proven time and again the United States Constitution and constitutional norms don't matter to you. But none other than Antonin Scalia was asked the question, who does the United States apply to? And Scalia said, well, it applies to American citizens living in the United States. It applies to American citizens living all across the world. And Scalia, the godfather of conservative jurisprudence, said, and it applies to anybody that is in the United States of America. They are protected by constitutional rights. Those constitutional rights are being just torn to shreds every single day inside of these internment camps, and it's time that something be done.
0: Internment camps. Obviously, that is a reference to World War II. What a despicable, horrible analogy. And to sit there and say, well, we have to be so much more careful. Obviously, you don't want to have anybody abused. If somebody is abused, that should be known. But the fact that they're not happy with maybe a little bit of the food, the spices or the servings, I'm sorry, I could care less. 1-800-848-9222. And we'll take your calls when we come back.
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0: grants. Education Secretary Linda McMahon says it's thanks to a new rule in the Workforce Pell Grant Program.
1: So this is a new program from 8 to 15 weeks. You can go in and get certifications and go ahead and get into the workforce and get a job.
0: McMahon says this will provide an excellent opportunity for students to quickly enter the workforce.
1: It's going to be a cheaper way to get certifications. You can stack these credentials, you know, in electrical work, HVAC, carpentry, a lot of the skills and workforce that we need.
0: Students can apply beginning July 1st. States will determine which high-demand fields qualify for funding. I'm James Flippin, and this is the Worldwide News Network.
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9: From the 77 WABC newsroom on the east side of Manhattan, I'm John Terrett. Protesters are gathered this morning again outside the Newark ICE Detention Center following another day of physical clashes with ICE personnel. Video shows protesters at times blocking vehicles, while ICE agents are seen pushing protesters and using pepper spray.
10: They're being brutal. They're being always like trying to push the crowd out.
11: Yeah, one of them just got pushed by one of the protesters as well. Like, yeah, it was crazy back there.
9: New Jersey Democrats are alleging the detainees are not being treated well, and Governor Mikey Sherrill is calling for the ICE detention center to be shut down. Secretary of Homeland Security Mark Wayne Mullen calls the protests a political stunt. NJ Congressman Robert Menendez Jr. accuses ICE of not treating the detainees well.
12: They have tried to shift the focus into what is happening out here because they want to shift the attention away from all the conditions inside.
9: ICE pushes back, saying there is no hunger strike going on and they are treating the detainees well. John Terrett, 77 WABC News.
13: I found belonging, an unbreakable bond with my fellow Marines. We fought to overcome adversity together in defense of our nation and its people. I've lived a full life, rich with meaning. And even though I no longer wear the uniform, I am still a Marine. My service has come full circle. I will always look after those around me. I will always uplift and support my country and my community. Because that is the promise I made. That is what it means to be a Marine. Semper Fidelis. Always faithful. Always Marine.

0: It's the Rita Cosby Show.
1: And they are not peaceful protests outside that ICE facility in Newark, New Jersey. And yet it's like more Democrats are glomming on, saying they can't wait to go out there. I mean, it really is incredible. Don't they understand who is inside? And what side are they on, American citizens or illegal criminal migrants? 1-800-848-9222. 1-800-848-9222. Let's go to Kyle in South Carolina on line four. Go ahead, Kyle.
2: How stupid are you? Do you really think that the majority of the people in there are rapists and murderers, or are they just illegals that have been detained?
1: Well, Kyle, since you're the expert and you've obviously been inside that facility, tell us what you saw firsthand.
2: Well, the statistics have shown
1: Wait. No, Kyle, obviously, first of all, your name's not Kyle because you never have the guts to use your real name. And I wish you would, because I really appreciate hearing from all sides. But I don't like a phony baloney, and clearly you're that. And you haven't even been inside the ICE detention facility. So you're claiming to be an expert of something you know nothing about. And once you get diagnosed with Trump derangement syndrome, good luck with that, Kyle, so-called name.
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3: 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And don't stop there. 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A simple, are you okay, can mean more than you think. 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
9: Richie Sharp, you know, Jonathan Dillo was killed in a line of duty. Disgusting. And he got off on the top charge, this the murderer. He got off. Yeah. You know, I mean, you got to be kidding me.
10: It's always been us against them, and this is why cops isolate themselves. Right. And, you know, you come on the job as a young man, you think maybe you could save the world or do the right thing, and you want to protect people. But for what? Get this to happen to you?
9: What type of message is that send to young law enforcement, you know, young guys and girls coming on a job? Don't do anything. I mean, of course, you're going to do something because that's what you do. You know, it's a calling. But at the end of the day, you're worried about, you know, as you're putting handcuffs and collar on a guy, making an arrest, you're worried about, you know, okay, someone videoing me that maybe I didn't do something right. Meanwhile, you're trying to get this perpetrator in handcuffs. You shouldn't have to worry about anything. You know, the public, instead of standing there, you know, taking a video, should be maybe helping the police officer.
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11: Western Europe is struggling with a heat wave. Temperatures reached up to 95 degrees in London yesterday. This man who escaped the UK for Portugal found it wasn't any better there.
12: It's so hot. It's absolutely boiling. So no, it's uncharacteristic at this time of year.
13: You are enjoying the pina colada.
12: Mm. Very nice. At 11 o'clock in the morning, yes.
11: The big problem with this kind of heat in Europe is that, unlike in the US, most people there do not have air conditioning. The New York Times reports the Trump administration will send Americans exposed to Ebola to Kenya rather than bring them home and have them treated in state-of-the-art facilities here, which has been the protocol in past outbreaks. At least seven Americans have been exposed to the virus. They were flown to hospitals in Germany and the Czech Republic. This is the Worldwide News Network. I'm Cooper Lawrence in New York.
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1: And this Back the Blue segment coming from Stanley, Wisconsin, where a man and multiple pets were rescued from a house fire by two local police officers there. Police received a call about flames in the kitchen of a home. And once they got there, they went into the home and they encountered very thick smoke that really engulfed the entire inside of the house at that point. They still pressed their way into the home, into the thick smoke. They found a man who was incoherent and initially resisted attempts to even remove him. Upon assessing the situation, they located another person on the living room floor. They grabbed the man's belt. They dragged him out of the home safely. They got the other guy out, and then they were able to locate and rescue multiple pets from the home as well. Both of the occupants and the dog, they're all expected to make a full recovery. And thank goodness for the men and women in blue, just moments after they rescued everyone inside. The house became completely engulfed in flames. Wow. Thank goodness for our great law enforcement getting there just in the nick of time. Well, I don't know how they can take it. The members of law enforcement right now, especially those who are out there outside of these ICE detention facilities and inside. I'm sure they're getting a lot of disrespect inside too as well. Oh, my food isn't good. It's cooked medium well. I like it medium. I like it well. Could I have steak sauce too? No, I like A1 better than this. That's what it sounds like to me. Wah, wah, wah. Well, people like, quote, Kyle from South Carolina who called in, whatever your name is, right? To me, it doesn't matter what people do. They're murderers. They're rapists. There's other people. I didn't hear one word about saying, well, maybe we should keep those people locked up. Maybe it's a good idea just for society that we do this. And today, President Trump in his cabinet meeting, of course, asked about Iran and everything else. And he was also asked about that ICE facility there in New Jersey. Take a listen.
2: I'd love to change the name, calling this. They do a great job. And it's all paid for protesters. You know, you can see by the signs. The signs are all made by the same beautiful factory. It's a printing plant. In fact, I'm thinking about using it. They do such a nice job. These aren't protesters. These people are fake. They're all paid for. And I will tell you, Tom Holman and that whole group, and now Mark Wayne is so incredible. Mark Wayne, do you want to just respond to that?
3: Sure.
2: We run the finest facilities anywhere in the world of their type. But we have some horrible killers. We have killers. We have guys that have murdered numerous people in there. And these are the people they're trying to protect. There's nobody that runs a facility like we do. Mark Wayne, please.
3: Yeah, it shows this radical left Democrats' priorities when they decide to go out and protest a detention center where we're housing rapists, child predators, murderers.
1: And you heard him talking about individuals that are inside that location. And there are quite a bit of doozies that are in there. One of them, Jose de la Lainez, in there for homicide. Sounds like a nice guy. Gian Martinez Valverde, sex offense against a child. That sounds like a lovely person. Sergio Marquez Arbantes, enticement of a minor for indecent purposes. And here's another one, Antonio Gutierrez Arroyo, sex assault and resisting arrest. And then you have Juan Vaquez Reyes, homicide. All of them arrested in New Jersey. Sounds like a really nice group of individuals. And here is Senator Mark Wayne Mullen, because he's saying they might even go another step further, that these locations that are resisting ICE, that are not cooperating, that are, quote, sanctuary cities or, quote, sanctuary states, well, they may have to pay a heavy penalty. And maybe they should actually cut off enforcement at airports. Now, think about this. Customs and border enforcement, you know, when people come in, when they come in from a foreign country, they have to go through customs. So if you suddenly say, we're not going to supply ICE agents and customs folks to the border, why would we want to cooperate and help these states if they're not cooperating with us? If they don't send agents to those locations, they cannot take in international flights. So think about how devastating that would be to, like, a Newark International. And what about JFK? What about LaGuardia? I mean, there's a lot of these locations that definitely take in. What about L.A., LAX? That's front row and center, too. My goodness. Well, here is Secretary Mark Wayne Mullen on that.
4: House today, Sean. And I said, you know, if they're going to not allow us to go out and arrest the worst of the worst, and then when we call for assistance at the facilities, that the street, it belongs to the city. If it belonged to us, we would take care of it, but it belongs to the city, and they're barricading our employees from coming in and out of the facility, then why are we processing international flights into the airport there? And we are currently, which we're not initiating yet, but we're currently drawing up plans to say, listen, in these sanctuary cities where the local radical left Democrats aren't allowing us to do our job and enforce federal laws, then we shouldn't be processing international flights into their cities either, because they don't want us to enforce immigration, but they want us to process immigration at their facilities. Nothing about that makes sense to me.
5: Let me tell you something.
1: Yeah, let me tell you something. That will really put those cities on notice. 1-800-848-9222. 1-800-848-9222. Let's go to Robert in Brooklyn on line four. Robert, your thoughts tonight.
6: Hi, Rita. Thanks for taking my call. Well, you know, this Donald Trump, his biggest little issue that he won on was enforcing the border and getting rid of these illegals, especially violent illegals. And, you know, everything is being done by the extreme Democrat Party, which is more like a socialist, anti-Semitic party, and allow the rhinos to undermine Trump. Nevertheless, Trump has closed the border, and he's doing a pretty good job considering all the opposition he has to deal with, both from the horrible Democrats and the fake fraud rhinos. Now, we had an election that just took place on Tuesday, primary, and you had Paxton beat Cornyn. Cornyn was in there a long time, a rhino, and Paxton is a diehard MAGA person, attorney general in Texas, who enforced the law and didn't back down for MAGA issues. And Trump supported Paxton. The John Thune and the rhinos, they refused to pass the Save America Act. They would not do a standing filibuster. They undermined Trump, and President Trump endorsed Paxton. And Paxton,
1: Robert, what's
6: won.
1: Your point? We got it. What's your point?
6: Well, the point is that Trump has tremendous opposition, not just from the Democrats undermining him on the immigration, but a lot of these rhinos, he has to deal with them. He has to get rid of all these rhinos like Cornyn and all these Stone and all the rest of them who are undermining him if it's possible. I mean, in Maine, you can't do anything because the person in Collins, she's running against some Nazi communist or something, so you have to take Collins.
1: Yeah, and by the way, Robert, and you understand this because you're politically savvy, that in Maine, you know, you got to have somebody who's a moderate, a full-blown, you know, conservative would be very hard in Maine, just given the demographics of Maine. There are, you know, there are a lot of MAGA in Maine, but there's also a lot of other folks there, too. So it's one of those issues, just like you said, that even if they maybe don't always vote in Trump's favor, like you often see Collins and you see Murkowski, you know, Lisa Murkowski in Alaska, same situation. But they're still also Republicans, and those votes are important for President Trump. But I hear what you're saying about sort of weeding out, and you could tell he's clearly doing that. I mean, look what happened last night, and look what happened even the week or two before. You know, you got rid of Thomas Massey, who he felt not necessarily a rhino, but clearly opponent to Trump in so many ways. It seems like he's weeding out a lot of these people that he doesn't believe are in line with the America First agenda and the Trump agenda. And I hear what you're saying, because if the Republicans lose the House and the Senate, or the House is going to be more difficult. It always usually is. But if they do, it's going to be a mess. It's going to be like blocking the Trump's agenda every turn. They're going to try to impeach. Al Green won't be there in the next Congress because he lost last night. But there's a lot of other mini Al Greens that are out there wagging their junior canes and shaking their canes and saying, impeach, impeach, impeach. So I hear what you're saying, and Trump is clearly on that mission between now and November to do that. What do you make, Robert, too, while I have you here, what do you make of President Trump today saying, you know, I can outweigh Iran? I'm not necessarily, they thought that they could kind of paralyze me with the midterms of politics. And I agree with them. I think they did think that. President Trump is saying, that is not what I'm looking at. I am looking at the best deal, whatever's the right deal, it'll come together. And whenever it is, and if it doesn't, I'll unleash Pete Hegseth. So what do you make of that? That he's saying, I can outweigh Iran. I'm not in a rush. I'm not on this frantic political timetable like maybe some of his advisors think he should be. What do you think?
6: Well, Rita, I think with Iran, he needs to think he's very, President Trump is a very nice human being. He actually really cares about people. I know people think he's tough and all that because he has to fight back, but he really cares about people. And the thing is, if he's going to take out like the power stations and do irreparable harm to their energy infrastructure, he feels that he's going to be hurting a lot of civilians, tremendous pain he'd be inflicting on the Iranians. Unfortunately, the only way to get rid of this cancer, the Iranian regime, is to basically you have to go all out, meaning you have to take out the power stations. You have to do stuff that's very going to be unpopular, you know, very distasteful. But unfortunately, because you're dealing with fanatics, it's almost like in Japan. They, even after the second bomb, the atomic bomb in Japan, the cabinet was 50-50 split. It wasn't until the emperor made decided to surrender. Iranians are extremely, the people who are in power are fanatical. They're crazy people. Unfortunately, they just won't give in. And Trump, unfortunately, he's going to have to do something. I don't think he can keep waiting so long. It also takes an economic toll on this country. And, Rita, I just want to address, you mentioned about Murkowski. There's one big difference between Murkowski and Collins. Collins, I understand, was stuck with her. That's the best you're going to get in Maine. But Alaska is a Republican. Used to be hardcore Republican.
1: Yes, it did. You're right.
6: They came out with the relevancy voting, and Sarah Palin got shafted, and she said it was the relevancy voting. They're playing games. You know, Rita, I have to point out that, you know, I switched from the Republican to Democrat, not because I agree with them, but because I'm in New York City, and I saw that the only way to get the least, you know, the best palatable possibility is to vote in the Democrat primary for someone like Cuomo so you don't have a Mandani get in office. And I am so upset that the Republicans, again, you have Curtis Lee again announcing that he's running. It's so disgusting, the Republicans in New York State and especially in New York City, such a pathetic Republican Party. And, you know,
1: Robert, hold on. In terms of the mayor's race, it is still really early. And I saw that he made that announcement. I mean, who knows? Everybody has a right to run whenever they want to. But it's still very early. So I believe that there's probably going to be a lot of names in the next mayor's race. I have no doubt about it. I mean, this is really super early to even say it. But I think it's going to be a very crowded field. That's just my feeling because people are so disgusted with this current mayor. There's a lot of material to go after. So I think it's just the beginning and boy, it's going to be an interesting race the next go round. Can you imagine, everybody's going to get, I mean, who's going to say, yeah, I want the guy who wouldn't march in the Israeli day parade. I want the guy who wouldn't condemn the protesters that were trying to storm the church. I want that guy who, didn't care about the protesters blocking the, synagogue. Yeah, that's the guy I want. So that's why I think whoever runs up against Mandani, it will be a wild one. We thought the last race was wild. This one is going to be, I think there'll be a lot of names up there and it's going to be interesting. I can't wait. We'll see. Thanks so much. Let's go to Robert in Philly on line 5. Go ahead, Robert. Your thoughts tonight, my friend.
7: Hi, Rita. As always, it's really good to talk to you.
1: You too.
7: That knucklehead Kyle. He saw crime drop 20% over the last year, and he's still claiming they're not having criminals in there. But it's not just him.
1: I know.
7: You were talking.
1: You know what? I mean, that kind of a person, I brought up the Trump derangement syndrome with him because it's like Trump could cure cancer and he'd be upset that he's alienating the pharmaceutical companies, Robert. I mean, this guy, like, will give him nothing.
7: Kyle wouldn't care about curing cancer. All he cares about is Democrats winning. And when people like that are angry, it makes me happy. But a couple nights ago, there was something really telling. I was listening to you, almost drove off the road, because you were talking to Stan, and he twice referred to the immigrants that are still here as a cancer, and that Trump isn't going to do anything about it. And I'm thinking, you watched the guy you voted for bring this cancer in and yelled at us for complaining about it. And now he's got the nerve to say Trump isn't doing a good enough job getting rid of them. I don't care if everybody in them detention facilities are hardened criminals or not. If they're illegal immigrants, I want to see them all go. I'm realistic and know that won't happen, but as many as possible. The only thing I take solace in the fact is that when the bad immigrants are out of the red states, they'll either be deported or they'll be living in blue states, and it'll be their problem, and they'll get to live with the consequences of their elections, just like New York. That's why I was shocked by what Stan said.
1: Yeah, by the way, Robert, I remember when he said that, and you're right. It was really stunning, because he was like, get rid of them. I think they're cancers. I think they're this. And like you said, first of all, way too little, way too late from Stan and many other Democrats. And the fact when you let in 10 million people, and I appreciate the task. I actually really thought it was very interesting in the early days of the Trump second term when he said, we're offering volunteers. You know, like if you want to leave, we'll help. We'll send you back. Remember, they offered the flights and then they said, we'll give you $1,000. And if you come back, we'll put you in the front of the line. We'll vet you and have you come back to the front of the line. I actually thought that was a good idea. I wish that more of them would have taken advantage of that. But I applaud them for trying. And just like you said, it's a whole heck of a lot different. And in fact, some of these people that are running in some of these blue states now, Robert, it really scares me. This Talarico, they call him Talafrico in Texas. He said it should be an open porch. Come one, come all. We're in trouble if some of these people get elected. Great points, Robert. Wonderful to hear from you, too. And everybody, we're going to continue your calls after the break here on The Rita Cosby Show. The number is 1-800-848-9222.
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10: Extra. A play put on at a Chicago public school on the South Side has drawn a lot of controversy. A group of African American legislators in Illinois calling on the school to be held accountable, including Democratic State Senator Lakeisha Collins, who's the chair of the Illinois Black Caucus. She's denouncing a Carver High School performance that depicted Latino students auctioning off black students as slaves.
11: CPS, when I heard their initial response to this, was unacceptable. CPS needs to hold them all accountable. I want to know who viewed it, and I think the public should know that.
10: She says she was horrified watching the video from a 2025 Black History Month assembly. Collins went on to say the play minimizes the trauma that her ancestors endured while pitting minority communities against each other. I'm James Flippin, and this is the Worldwide News Network.
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13: Worldwide News Network update, I'm Cooper Lawrence. As protesters continue to stay outside a New Jersey facility where some 300 migrants apprehended by ICE are being detained, a statement was read today on behalf of the detainees.
14: We, the detainees, are demanding our progressive release based on the fact that our arrests were illegal. Immigrants in this country have the right to await our pending immigration proceedings outside of prison.
13: That's Gabriela Soto. She's the wife of Martin Soto, one of the detainees. President Trump dismissed the protests at Delaney Hall as fake. Police in Argentina have arrested 2 alleged members of a crime ring that reportedly broke into the homes of several well-known athletes in the U.S. The victims include NFL stars Patrick Mahomes and Travis Kelce. The FBI says, well, they checked their social media and saw they weren't going to be home. This is the Worldwide News Network.
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1: And coming up on the Rita Cosby Show, we will talk about Jill Biden making a bombshell revelation, I guess to her, not to the rest of us, but she said she had never seen Joe Biden so out of it during that famous debate with Donald Trump in 2024. She thought he had a stroke. But she said she'd never seen anything like it before or after that moment, just during that debate. I want to know where she was before and afterwards, because we all saw his problems. And I don't think it was a stroke. He clearly had problems for a long, long time. And we're going to get into that after in the next hour. And also Joe Biden suing to block his discussions with a book author where he essentially revealed that he knew he had classified information. That's according to reports. So does he have a case? Most people are saying no, no, and no. 1-800-848-9222. 1-800-848-9222. Let's go to Joaquin in Pennsylvania on line 4. Go ahead, Joaquin.
16: Good evening, Rita. First of all, I really want to give thumbs up to both Roberts. First, Robert, I'm on page with everything he was saying about MAGA candidates, you know, and yep. When it comes to Kyle, I smell a rat named Dave. And you know something? I personally really don't care if there's just plain illegal immigrants in that facility, because you know something? As far as I'm concerned, illegal immigration is going to destroy this country, and they all need to go. And this whole thing about sanctuary cities, you know, this affects everybody else in the whole country. And so these places, they have to be shut down. And I'm sorry, if I was in charge, I'd be going in there and I would have all my ducks in a row.
1: What do you mean by shut down? What do you mean by what? What do you mean by shut down?
16: In other words, these sanctuary cities and states
1: need to be shut down. I agree. And Joaquin, you know, I actually think it's time to get tough on some of these sanctuary cities and states. I hear what Mark Wayne Mullen's saying about maybe withholding funds. But you cannot defy federal immigration orders. You just can't do it. I don't know who they think they are.
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13: I'm Cooper Lawrence. The death toll from yesterday's chemical tank implosion at a paper plant in Longview, Washington, has risen to 2. The unidentified workers were killed when the 900,000-gallon tank imploded and 9 others were injured. The search continues for at least 8 more people who remain unaccounted for after the incident. The tank contained a volatile chemical used to make paper. President Trump convened a cabinet meeting at the White House today, and the big topic was Iran. The president says that talks towards ending the war are continuing and that the U.S. is holding all the cards.
2: They have 250% inflation. Their money has no value. Their whole economic system is broken down. They thought they were going to outweigh me. You know, we'll outweigh him. He's got the midterms. I don't care about the midterms. Look what happened last night.
13: And speaking of the midterms, Texas Democrats say they have a good chance of beating Attorney General Ken Paxton after he defeated incumbent Senator John Cornyn. It happened in the primary runoff on Tuesday. University of Virginia political analyst Larry Sabato says Democrat James Tallarico has a chance to win in November.
18: If Ken Paxton can't be defeated statewide in a Democratic-leaning year, even in Texas, it would suggest that Democrats should no longer bother to target Texas for the foreseeable future, meaning years and years.
13: Paxton has survived accusations of corruption, a criminal indictment for securities fraud, and an impeachment trial in the Texas House. The Trump administration's trade agency will kick off the first of 3 negotiating rounds with Mexico this week to revamp the North American trade agreement. The bilateral talks will get underway Thursday in Mexico City, but there was no mention of any talks with Canada. The FAA ordered SpaceX to investigate after the Starship V3 booster failed. News Nation's Connell McShane explains.
19: Everything went smoothly at launch, and then the booster separation stage is when they ran into problems. The engine separated from the rocket, it was like it was supposed to, but instead of taking itself back to Earth for a controlled splashdown at sea, the engine then conked out, okay, and the booster came in hard. The FAA says that SpaceX can resume test flights as soon as they're able to determine that there is no risk to the public.
13: Erin Brockovich, the real-life activist portrayed on screen by Julia Roberts, is railing against data centers and artificial intelligence. She launched the Brockovich AI Data Center reporting site. It's a crowdsourcing effort to track where AI data centers are operating, being built, or merely proposed. Brockovich tells her critics,
20: people will say to me, well, you're not a doctor, you're not a lawyer, you're not a scientist, you're not this, what do you know? Well, let me tell you what, I don't have to be any of that.
13: The map currently lists 33 active centers. 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
10: I'm James Flippin. Well, stop me if you've heard this one before. We still have no state budget for New York. Yep, it's been almost 2 months now since it's been late, but hey, who's counting? 15 budget extenders have been passed. Governor Hochul and her Democratic allies in Albany can't get on the same page for a spending plan, it would seem. A New York City cop has been stripped of his gun and badge after a firearm was discharged during a dispute in Rockland County. Happened at a ShopRite over the weekend. Apparently, NYPD Assistant Chief Benjamin Gurley got into a fight with someone who was harassing his daughter. Gurley's gun was removed from his waistband and a shot was fired, but it's not clear who was in possession of the gun at the time. Nobody was hurt. But Gurley, the commanding officer of the newly created Patrol Borough North Bronx, did have to turn in his police-issued firearm as well as his badge. Staying in the Hudson Valley, a tragic fire broke out overnight in Cortland Manor in Westchester. A 17-year-old girl is dead, and sadly her 15-year-old brother also died. As firefighters responded, had to use ladders to get to the home's second floor and then performed rescue breathing, but rushed to the hospital. Both those teens could not be saved. Lake Mohegan Fire responded.
3: CPR was immediately initiated. That was extremely challenging as there's fire blowing out of three floors of the house, and now two patients in cardiac arrest. Our crews immediately did a valiant effort of CPR resuscitation efforts. The patients were subsequently transported to New York Presbyterian Hospital.
10: Beach season is just getting underway at the Jersey Shore, and state environmental officials are also warning about highly venomous, jellyfish-like Portuguese man-of-war washing up on shore. The invertebrate is closely related to jellyfish. In the past several years, they've been seen landing on New Jersey beaches all the way up to Canada, mainly sticking to tropical and subtropical waters, thankfully. Connecting sports and politics, Vivek Ramaswamy may be running for governor in Ohio, but he was in a New York state of mind on Memorial Day. Ramaswamy, the former presidential candidate and tech entrepreneur, attended Game 4 of the Eastern Conference Finals alongside his wife in Cleveland, shelling out tens of thousands of dollars to sit courtside, only to see the Cavaliers get blown out, sending New York to the finals. Ramaswamy tried to enter the jubilant Knicks locker room afterwards, but was denied by security, turned away. And then New York City Mayor Zohran Mamdani, he mockingly reposted Ramaswamy's prediction the Cavs would come all the way back in the lopsided series, which they obviously did not. A chance of rain overnight gradually clearing with a low near 64. I'm James Flippin.
25: Feisty, fearless, and fair. She's an Emmy-winning journalist from the White House to war zones, telling all sides of the story. 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
4: I know your name is Rita, 'cause your perfume's smelling sweet. Since when I saw you down on the floor.
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1: And tonight on The Rita Cosby Show, we're just coming in the last few minutes that Kuwait's air defenses are right now confronting drone and missile attacks coming in from Iran. Of course, Kuwait, a strong supporter of the U.S., and apparently Kuwaiti air defenses are working, thwarting this attack coming in from Iran. Iran, of course, as we have seen in the last few weeks and months, have been going after a lot of the Gulf states. UAE has had a lot of incoming, and now Kuwait, which again is a strong ally of the United States. There's a lot of U.S. military operations there in Kuwait. And there was also reports earlier today that President Trump was going to have Saudi, Kuwait, and Qatar, hoping to have them as part of the Abraham Accords, saying that might be part of their criteria. And Iran, of course, does not want any of them to be part of the Abraham Accords, which means an alliance and relationship with Israel. But new word coming in the last few minutes that Kuwait is thwarting some incoming drones and missiles coming in from Iran. And earlier today, President Trump said what the rules are with Iran, that they are non-negotiable. He said there are some things that are very clear. Of course, no nukes, no nuclear dust. That will all be removed by the U.S. or an oversight agency. And then it keeps going back to also the Strait of Hormuz, saying there is no negotiation. Iran's fingers cannot be on that vital waterway.
5: Control of the Strait of Hormuz. Would you accept a short-term deal that allows Iran and Oman to control the strait? And would they have to open it immediately, or would you be open to that happening over a period of time?
2: No, the strait's going to be open to everybody.
5: And who would control
2: it? International waters. Nobody's going to control it. We're going to watch over it. We'll watch over it, but nobody's going to control it. That's part of the negotiation that we have. They would like to control it. Nobody's going to control it. It's international waters, and Oman will behave just like everybody else, and we'll have to blow them up. They understand that. They'll be fine.
6: Mr. President, thank you. How much economic pressure?
1: I don't know if they'll be fine if they get blown up. But President Trump clearly is not messing around in any shape or form. By the way, Mayor Mondani putting out a statement just now saying that while he's not attending the Israel Day parade, it should not be misinterpreted as some sort of sign that he's anti-Semitic. We'll read it the way we think we should read it, as you are the first mayor of New York City not attending the Israel Day parade. That's a doozy. Also, speaking of doozies, Joe Biden, let's go back to memory lane. And boy, was it a painful time with Joe Biden in the White House. Can you imagine if he was dealing with Iran right now with these massive things going on with Iran? Well, this is Joe Biden. Remember during the 2024 debate, and I wasn't surprised. I remember we covered it live when the debate was happening. And to me, when I saw him, it was like, that's how Joe Biden was the day before, the month before, the year before. Joe Biden was bumbling, fumbling all over the place. And I know Joe Biden. I met Joe Biden decades earlier and covered him in Washington. I always said this to you guys, that he was sharp as a tack. He was really spirited. He was really feisty. I mean, this is a guy who definitely was a great debater and really at his prime, really was a good feisty politician, whether you agreed with him or not is a whole other matter. But he definitely was a wordsmith and definitely someone who enjoyed the verbal fight. But he was a shell of himself when he was president, and that was terrible for the United States. And we saw it for years. But now suddenly Jill Biden is having some epiphany. And I can't wait to get your reaction to this, but it all kind of goes back to this famous debate. Remember where afterwards the Democrats went, uh-oh, maybe we need to replace Joe Biden. That the whole world sees what they probably all knew. That's my belief, because I don't believe they didn't know it. But here's the debate in 2024. Remember this moment?
6: I'm going to continue to move until we get the total ban on the total initiative relative to what we're going to do with more Border Patrol and more asylum officers.
7: President Trump?
8: I really don't know what he said at the end of that sentence. I don't think he knows what he said either. Look.
1: And I don't think anybody understood what Joe Biden said. But I wasn't surprised. To me, it wasn't like, oh, this is a new Joe Biden. This was just what we had been seeing. He was avoiding the press. Remember, he never did any interviews. A far cry from what we see with President Trump today at the cabinet meeting. I never saw a cabinet meeting like that with Joe Biden, where the whole cabinet was there, president seamlessly kind of in control. The only one I remember actually was one where Jill Biden appeared. Do you remember? She kind of took the place of her husband and said, honey, you sit here and I'll direct the whole thing. She knew what the game was. My belief is she knew the whole deal. My belief, she was part of the cover-up, and it was a blatant cover-up. And even the media clearly knew about it. You hear Jake Tapper's book years later talking about, oh, you know, there were signs and we should have reported it then. That was disgraceful, because the job of journalists is they should have been grilling him and his people then. Remember the reports of the doctors kind of being snuck in and all the other things for the good of the country. And now suddenly Jill Biden in the last few hours has dropped what people are kind of considering a bombshell. She's finally admitting that she thinks there was a problem with Joe Biden. But this is interesting. You have to hear this, because she says she thought he was having a health crisis for the debate. But she said, because during that moment of the debate, what she's talking about, that whole debate experience, where afterwards, by the way, she came out and told the country what a great job he did. So obviously that's not true, even by her own admission. But remember, it was like, listen to this. She says essentially this is a different Joe Biden that night. There was a big health scare she thought was going on, because it was a different Joe Biden than she saw before or afterward. She had never seen it before, ever, ever, ever, ever. Wink, wink, nod, nod. Just that night during the debate. Listen to what she just told CBS in an interview.
9: Were you horrified as you saw it unfold?
11: I wasn't horrified, I was frightened, because I had never, ever seen Joe like that before or since. Never.
9: Or since?
11: Yes.
9: Or
11: You've
9: since.
11: You've
9: never seen him like
11: never.
9: That?
11: Never.
9: No. What happened?
11: I don't know what happened. I mean, as I watched it, I thought, oh my God, he's having a stroke. And it scared me to death.
1: So if she really thought he was having a stroke, maybe she should have taken him to the hospital, you know, as opposed to going back. Remember, after the debate, she goes back and it was the weirdest thing. Remember, she was talking to him like he was a 2-year-old saying, good job, little Joe. Good job, little Joe. You were great. Let's go back a memory lane. This is what she said after the debate.
7: Joe, you did such a great job. You answered every question. You knew all the facts. And let me ask the crowd, what did Trump do? Lie! Yes.
1: Si se puede. Remember that? Remember when she was trying to pretend like she was speaking Spanish? Oh, my goodness. This was horrible. Oh, you were so good, little Joe. You answered the questions like a kindergartner. Thank you, little Joe. You're the greatest. And meanwhile, now she has the audacity to tell the world, oh, I thought he had a stroke that night. And again, never saw anything before, she says, or after. But during that debate, boy, she thought he had a stroke. And then she goes and tells the country, oh, what a great job he did. He's the best. He answered every little question little Joe did. First of all, what an insult all of this is. And Jill Biden, there is no way you can tell me she did not see the degradation in Joe Biden. I saw the degradation in Joe Biden. It was visible to me because he wasn't the man that he used to be. He was quippy. He was sharp. He used to be energetic. He used to be spunky. Remember when he did the debate for vice president? He aced that. He did a great job. He really did. He was sharp as a tack. But yet, this Joe Biden that we saw in office was horrible, was out of it. You now hear reports that he wasn't even available for meetings. He barely ever spent time talking to his press secretary. I mean, all of these crazy claims. How could they have let the country go in the hands of this man? And Jill Biden trying to, like, have it always now that, oh, during the debate, I thought things were terrible because that's the moment the whole world saw. But all these other things that we covered up, that's not true. He was sharp as a tack. He was William Shakespeare, except during that time, during the debate, you know, then he was like Bozo the Clown. Nobody buys it. Nobody buys it. Tú no puedes. No way. That doesn't work, baby. 1-800-848-9222. 1-800-848-9222. Let's go to Dom in Minnesota on line 5. Dom, wow. Where do you want to take it from? There's a lot of news tonight.
12: Well, Rita, I wasn't going to call, but then Mr. Kyle forced me to. You know, people are getting, you know, the university degree these days is not worth the paper it's written on. People are getting degrees in dumb and dumber. They're not taught to think. They lack the energy or will to become informed and think critically. Joe Biden, you mentioned Joe Biden, so I just wanted to talk about him a little bit because Joe Biden probably lost all his marbles ever since Jill started feeding him sandwiches from New York City Bogota, not a bodega.
1: That's right. She confused the language and she went to a Bogota instead.
12: and that's the problem. I guess, you know, these people from the university, there are people that are protesting and in front of people. And you ask them, you know, your reporter puts a microphone in their face and says, what are you protesting? No, I don't know. So I guess the expensive Kool-Aid they're being fed in these universities must taste real good.
1: Yeah, and you know what's so scary?
12: We do have a clan in this country, and it's called the Democratic Socialists of America. That's the clan we're following.
1: Yeah, and you know, their leaders are, some of them are like teachers in universities, and it's really scary, Dom. You know, I mean, I think about, you and I have talked for a long time, Dom, on the air here, and I think about, you know, years ago, if somebody said, okay, we have this guy who says there's six sexes, James Talafrico, as they're calling him now in Texas, right? And then you've got Graham Plattner with the Nazi tattoo, who's mocking veterans. I mean, you would have said, no, there's no way that that person would ever be a candidate for any office in America with a straight face. Have they really totally lost their minds that they would put up individuals like this? Are they so desperate? And I guess the answer, I'm going to answer my own question. Yes, because they're outside the ICE facility protesting, saying, let those please nice murderers and rapists out because we want to make sure the food is cooked at a bodega versus a bobada.
12: You know, I really can't believe Bernie Sanders endorsed this guy. That's when I thought, okay, this guy, Bernie Sanders, is the grand poobah of the Democratic Socialist America. He's the Ku Klux Klan guy. So, I mean, he's got a tattoo and he still endorses him. I can't believe he did that. They must be really desperate.
1: Yeah, they must be so desperate that they're willing to settle for the bottom of the barrel and just despicable.

0: be so desperate that they're willing to settle for the bottom of the barrel and just despicable human beings. I don't know if you heard this, Dom. I thought this was such a powerful statement, so I want to repeat it again. Professor Alan Dershowitz said to us yesterday, and he gave a really just shocking, but it's a powerful line. He said, if Elizabeth Warren, you know, who is endorsing this crazy Graham Platner, if it was in the 1930s, Elizabeth Warren, and found out that Hitler was okay and wanted to boost the minimum wage and support like the DSA platform, she would endorse Adolf Hitler. That's Dershowitz's opinion. And I hate to say it, I think Dershowitz is right. I mean, you got a guy with a, you know, concentration camp, the worst of the worst, as we were talking last night, ethnic cleansing tattoo, who's mocking veterans, telling women who've been raped, buck up. And he's actually a candidate on any party, not the loony party, the Democratic Party. But I guess it's one and the same, right, Dom?
1: Yeah, and I think it's the sad part is, Rita, what I've been observing at least the last 15 years, power and more power and absolute power is the only thing that matters to Democrats. Everything else be damned. The citizens be damned. You know, if they're going to, you know, kowtow behind illegal aliens, citizens, as second-class citizens, that's sad. So universities have got to, we've got to change the university education system. My dad, you know, when I complained about my teacher hitting me on the knuckle for doing something bad, he said, I ought to hit you on the head with a baseball bat. That's how we were when we were kids. Things have changed quite a bit. That's the problem. University education is rotten these days.
0: Yeah, you are absolutely right. I mean, I grew up in the same kind of household, Dom, where it was like, don't you ever disrespect a cop. You don't ever disrespect a teacher. You don't ever disrespect your mother or your father. It was like, duck, I'm running. You know, I mean, it was like, I just never, it even dawned on me to say some of these things or do some of these things. And yet I agree, this indoctrination process that we're in, that is so dangerous because it's a cycle right now that these kids are growing up in, and then they're listening to these teachers who are out there protesting with them, and then they're making money from what I believe are outside sources too. I mean, it's this big cycle that we got to figure out how to break it, not just for them, but for America. 1-800-848-9222. 1-800-848-9222. 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
4: Richie Sharp, you know, the Jonathan Dillo was killed in a line of duty. 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
0: 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So

0: What's the next best move for the U.S. against the terrorist regime in Iran? Here is retired U.S. Marine Corps Major General Arnold Punaro with his take.
1: Well, I would say it's reassuring the president remains extremely firm in his two major objectives, which is Iran will not have a nuclear weapon. They won't have access to their current stockpile of enriched uranium, and they have to give up their future nuclear ambitions. And number two, they have to open the Straits of Hormuz so it's not controlled by them or anyone else, freedom of navigation. And he's basically said, I'm patient, I'm sticking to my guns, and those two things should be conditions precedent to any further negotiations or perhaps any compromises on the part of the United States of America. And I believe from what the president said today in his cabinet meeting, he's firm in that resolve. And I think he's right. No deal is better than a mediocre deal or a bad deal.
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6: From the 77 WABC newsroom on the east side of Manhattan, I'm John Terrett. NASA wants to return to the moon and stay this time. NASA Administrator Jared Isaacman has been laying out his agency's ambitious plans to build a permanent moon base, to learn more about the lunar surface, and eventually to launch missions from there further into deep space.
7: For all we hope to accomplish in this endeavor, what we are embarking upon is extremely challenging, and we know so little from what is a combined 80 hours of lunar astronaut EVA time across the Apollo missions, and that was more than a half century ago.
6: And Isaacman says this is just the start of Moon Here We Come.
7: Now, Moon Base 1 will be the first privately funded lunar lander mission in history. The Blue Origin Mark 1 Endurance Lander will deliver multiple payloads to the Shackleton Connecting Ridge, a strategic area of the lunar South Pole.
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0: if you think those protesters outside of the ICE detention center in New Jersey are a little off their kilter, wait till you hear some of the comments coming from L.A., from the mayor's race, and also from the governor's race. They're not just doubling down, they're tripling down, and we'll talk about that and so much more tonight. Boy, there is a lot of news. Let's go actually to line one. Let's go to Patrick in Indiana. Patrick, go ahead.
1: Yes, I want you to give me as much time as the Roberts got. Joaquin, for
0: are you having Roberts jealousy, Patrick? Are you having Roberts jealousy?
1: No, I'm wanting time to talk to you. You do usually don't let me say anything. You talk back, and then you cut me off, and I don't get to say what I wanted to say.
0: All right, so Robert, hold on. Hold your horses, okay? And I like emotional people, all right? So here's what we're going to do. Just for your sake, because you are always so nice, and you talked about the two Roberts who we love, we're going to go to a break, okay? You're going to stick with me. Because we're going to have more time. We got a heartbreak coming up in about 20 seconds, and it's going to cut you off. But I want you to stay on the line, and I will give you at least Robert's time. So it'll be triple Roberts tonight with Patrick coming in there, the home run hitter, all right? So make it good, make it strong. We're going to go to a break, and we'll have Patrick after the break.
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3: Extra. Amid the smashing success of the Michael Jackson biopic, Michael, a Billy Joel biopic, is now in the works.
4: Sing us a song, you're the piano man. Sing us a song tonight.
3: Directed by John Ottman, Billy and Me will chronicle the formative years of the superstar singer-pianist through the eyes of Joel's first manager, Irwin Mazur, who discovered the singer back in 1966. Billy Joel himself is apparently not so pleased with the idea. The Hollywood Reporter quotes him as calling the project both legally and professionally misguided.
4: Moving out.
3: And to that point, Joel says the project will not be able to secure the music rights required. I'm James Flippin, and this is the Worldwide News Network.
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0: Charles Marino, how much overall do you think the war in Iran is stirring up the hornet's nest of crazies even crazier?
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0: This is the Rita Cosby Show on 77 WABC. The Department of Justice has filed a federal lawsuit against another big U.S. university, this time UCLA in California, saying the university allowed Jewish students to face a very hostile educational environment. Here is Professor Alan Dershowitz.
10: Well, I think it's more than a complacent behavior. I think it's complicit behavior. I think what's happening is many universities, UCLA among them, is terrified of these anti-Semitic, anti-Israel, anti-American protesters, and they just sit back and let it happen. They would never, ever allow some of these things to be said about African-Americans or about gays or about women. But Jews are different, and Israel's different, and the rules are different.
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11: An event in downtown Chicago has been nearly 60 years in the making. Our Brendan Eisen reports.
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14: More than 4,000 people with intellectual disabilities gathered in Chicago's Maggie Daly Park for the inaugural All-Star Fest. 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
15: okay. 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
14: 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And this model is not unique, with organizations across the nation and the world providing similar resources and support these days for people with special needs and their families. 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

0: We're going to go to Patrick in a moment. And Patrick, hang in there because I want to play a couple clips right before you. First, here is Javier Becerra. And he is running in the governor's race there in California. And if you thought it was bad, these people that were protesting outside of the Newark ICE detention facility, blocking the entrances to and fro, I mean, that is not good. They're trying to bring in dangerous detainees and they can't bring them in. Well, that's just the tip of the iceberg. Javier Becerra, again, who is leading on the Democratic side in the governor's race. It looks like it's sort of between him and Steve Hilton on the Republican side in the latest polls. We'll see where it goes. But, of course, the big jungle primary is coming up pretty soon. But here's Javier Becerra. And listen to what he says about health care for undocumented immigrants. Forget the food in the detention center. He wants to give them health care.
1: We also make sure that we don't go anywhere near where Donald Trump would like us to go when it comes to health care. We don't start kicking people off of their health care simply because Donald Trump gutted $1 trillion out of the health care system.
2: Well, and some of that is a question of what to do in terms of health care for the undocumented. That's been something that Steve Hilton has pointed out. He says he wants to take the undocumented off of health care rolls. Why do you want to keep them on there, and how much is that going to cost the state?
1: Clearly, a place where we differ. He looks at them as people who don't have documents. I look at them as hard workers. I look at them as people like my parents. I am the son of immigrants. To me, I want you to help me build California. If you're working hard, I want you to have health care. I guess Steve Hilton doesn't care if they work really hard. He looks at their status, and that's about it.
2: Well, he says that they broke the law. He says that he immigrated here legally, and that spending money to give somebody health care is incentivizing bad behavior.
1: He doesn't seem to mind that the price of food is a little lower because these are the folks who are picking the crops. He doesn't seem to mind that the places that you could buy to live in are places that these folks built. He doesn't seem to mind that they're the folks that are taking care of probably one of his relatives, probably taking care of his yards. He seems to mind that they don't have documents, but he doesn't seem to mind that they do so much of the work in California.
2: What's the price tag for health care for illegal or for people that are here without documents? What's the price tag for that?
1: It's no different than it is for you or me. It's just that because they're undocumented, they don't get any assistance from the federal government. And we ultimately will make sure that we provide health care to everyone who works, doing it the right way. And we'll make sure that we don't leave anybody out, because when you leave them out, they still will get health care, except they'll enter through the most expensive doors in the health care system, the emergency room.
2: But do you have a cost estimate for what that means?
1: There are cost estimates. The Governor Newsom, has done the right thing. He's moved the state closer to being able to provide health care to everyone who works in the state. That includes the undocumented. And we've seen the numbers. It is expensive, but it's more expensive to let people go without care.
0: That's an incredible statement. That is incentivizing people for illegal behavior. And then get this, when Karen Bass was asked about, well, should we do health care for illegals? She's, of course, the mayor of Los Angeles. That's another big hot race there, her and Spencer Pratt. And that looks like that's going to be a fascinating race, the primary and that coming up pretty soon. Here is Karen Bass. And suddenly she went to teeth like a dentist.
3: How many people who are unhoused that you meet have no teeth at all? They don't have teeth. Why? Because meth rots your teeth. You can't succeed without teeth. So there needs to be comprehensive health care provided to people.
4: Free cosmetic dentistry for homeless meth heads? And you can't give the money directly to the dentist. No, no, no. Karen's funneling the money through a nonprofit, obviously. It's called Homeless Not Toothless.
0: Well, that was a little commentary by Jesse Waters, my buddy Jesse Waters there on Fox News. In the meantime, Spencer Pratt, who is running against Karen Bass, he is running as an independent. And if you look at like his history, he came out the other day, and this is a great line. He was talking about what he would do with homeless in Los Angeles, a lot of them undocumented. And he said, listen, if I become mayor, they're going to be moving to Seattle because that's where they know they can get the freebies. Take a listen to this.
5: These 40,000 people, 60% of them, city watch just announced this week are not from Los Angeles. They're not from California. These people have been bussed in by scam rehabs, scam NGOs, scam homeless nonprofits. These people, when I unplug them and say, we're not taking our tax money anymore, they're all going to Seattle where the mayor will welcome them.
0: And the mayor there will say, come one, come all. That mayor is like a mini Mondani. And in fact, when it came out that she was driving businesses away, businesses like Starbucks in Seattle, some biggies, she was asked, hey, what are you going to do? What's your message to these CEOs that are leaving in droves from Seattle? She said, bye. That was her message. See ya. Don't let the door kick you on the way out. 1-800-848-9222. 1-800-848-9222. Now let's go back to Patrick, who's been patiently waiting. Patrick, go ahead. Thank you.
6: The first thing I want to do is agree with Joaquin from Pennsylvania. He said if he was in charge, the sanctuary cities and sanctuary states would be overthrown. Well, that's in the Constitution, and you should tell President Trump to enforce the Constitution. Right now he's doing everything on the foreign affairs, but he's neglecting the domestic affairs. First of all, Article 6, Article 6, Section 2, I'll quote that for you. It says, this Constitution and laws passed in pursuance thereof and treaties made or that shall be made are the law of the land. And anything and any other state constitution to the contrary, notwithstanding, and all state judges are bound by this Constitution. Now, that's what it says, but...
0: So what do you think should happen, Patrick? Just because I hear what you're saying, what do you think needs to happen to these folks who are defying, as you aptly describe, federal law?
6: No, I'm not, and neither was Joaquin, but he didn't have the Constitution to back it up. But what President Trump should do, and you should tell him this, he should, first of all,
0: Patrick, you got to get to the point.
6: Federal troops, National Guard from other states, and overthrow these sanctuary states and sanctuary cities because they're not supposed to be making laws contrary to the Constitution, and that's what they're doing.
0: Wait. Hold on a second, Patrick, because now you're saying, what, federal troops? Or are you saying send in the stormtroopers into these cities? That's not going to work very well. I mean, I hear your message that there needs to be some enforcement, but you can't really be saying send in the federal troops to these cities to, what, occupy U.S. cities because they have the sanctuary law. I don't like the sanctuary law, but that's not a realistic solution. Come on.
6: Let me talk. He should do it. President Trump should do the same thing as President Lincoln did. He took all the other states from the North to defeat the South, and the sanctuary cities are nothing but the South. They're, the sanctuary cities are making laws against the Constitution.
0: All right, so I hear you, Patrick. Hold on. I've let you speak. Even as rude as you've been, I still have let you speak, okay? So now you got to let me speak. I've let you have your say. So you're actually suggesting that it should be like almost like the Revolutionary War. And that's a little strong. I mean, come on. And you're expecting nobody to say, yeah, sure, let's send in the troops to sanctuary cities. That's a little extreme. I do hear you that these cities should not be defying law. There's no question about it. I agree with you 100% on that. But to say you got to send in these troops, that ain't going to happen. But I always love hearing from you, Patrick. And you got to call back in again soon. It's always good to hear from you. Let's go to Sal. Sal, you heard Patrick is like ready to say charge. Go ahead.
7: Well, Rita, desperate times call for desperate measures. We have to stop legal immigration as well as illegal, because bear in mind, those people that flew those planes into the World Trade Center, they were legally here, and we have to get rid of. We have to make sure we make sure these legal immigrants are good people that want to come into this country.
0: Yeah, they need to be vetted. Yeah, you know, Sal, you bring up a very good point, because not only were they here, like you said, I think a Mohammed Atta had been here for years, settled in. The other one was taking flight school, remember, in Oklahoma. I think about also Boston, the Boston Marathon bombing, they overstayed their visas. Like, there are a lot of them that come in on these, quote, visas, and then they overstay, and then they plot and plan. And we haven't even been able to get rid of, who is that, Mahmoud Khalil, I think, is still here. That's the guy who was running all those pro-Hamas, anti-Israel protests all over the country, sort of inspiring the ones, remember, starting out of Columbia University. That's still going through the legal process. I mean, Sal, I love America's great legal process. We have the best in the world. There's no doubt about it. And I think everybody deserves fair justice. But if you can't get rid of sort of the leader of these protests, how are you going to get rid of junior leaders, right, Sal?
7: Absolutely. We need to use the legal process for the benefit and the safety of the American people. And we can't go out of our way and say, oh, we got to help these people. We have to be compassionate and caring with all these illegals and these illegals that are coming here that are abusing the system. No, we have to crack down on them before it's too late.
0: Yeah, I agree. And the problem is there are already so many people. My big fear too, Sal, is depending who comes back into the White House. I mean, that's the other thing. You don't know who's going to come back in to the White House. And then they may be like a Joe Biden or an Obama, but especially like a Biden, come one, come all again. I mean, if you have that, even if you get rid of some in the meantime, that's going to be disastrous for America. And I really do. I expect if any Democrat almost comes in to the White House, they're going to on day one do an executive order like Joe Biden did and reverse everything. Remember, it was like within a couple hours, he reversed Keystone, he reversed border, he reversed all this stuff. And it was disastrous for America, but it can happen almost within minutes. And that's why every election counts, guys, and the midterms count incredibly. No doubt about it. Thanks so much, Sal. Let's go to Alexis in Ohio on line 4. Go ahead, Alexis.
8: Hi. So I just want to kind of go back to the ICE detention centers a little bit.
0: Sure.
8: So I understand what you're talking about. Like, I do think that people should make every effort to do the right thing, come here legally. And I know you mentioned you listed some names and people and their crimes and why they should be there. And you're right. They probably should be there. But there's people there that are, you know, separated children. And, you know, I don't really care. I mean, personally, I don't think that some 4-year-old being locked up in a detention center does anything good for them or anyone else.
0: By the way, I agree with you on the kids. That is always heartbreaking. You know, and you know where I have a problem, Alexis, is that a lot of the Democrats, this was happening under Joe Biden. Also, the few that he stopped, and Obama especially, my goodness, remember, it was the kids in cages because he was putting them in sort of separate, literally cages. And you barely ever heard about that from the Democrats. They weren't protesting then. And now suddenly they're protesting now, but they're protesting. You know, I see them, some of them on camera saying, oh, yeah, I know that that person did this or this, or they're accused of that. But there's still people, too. They're not talking about the kids. They're talking about the others. But it's the hypocrisy. And did you know, under Joe Biden, there were hundreds of thousands of kids that went missing under Joe Biden coming into this country. Remember, we had anywhere from 10 to 20 million people came in illegally. And there were literally hundreds of thousands. It was, I think, 450,000 kids weren't missing. And I know that that's been a big thing of Tom Homan and this administration to locate those kids. And you can imagine the horrific circumstances of what's happened to a lot of those kids. And I agree with you. You know, I don't want to see any child in a detention center or anywhere else. They should be obviously loved and taken care of. And they're just, you know, horrific victims of in many cases, their parents' bad behavior or of the system, whatever it is. But I never really saw, you never saw the Democrats complaining about that, Alexis. And that's where it bothers me. It needs to be a uniform complaint. And if kids being taken advantage of is bad, if they believe in the Republican case, it should absolutely be it in the Democratic case, especially when 450,000 go missing. Don't you agree?
8: No, I do absolutely agree with that. Now, I want to know what you think about, like, what do you think should be done about that? Because the way I see it, I mean, I do find myself more on the left, but I see the whole thing as just a political circle where they're all pointing at each other and telling you that, oh, that's the bad guy. Well, that's the bad guy. But they're all eating from the same plate.
0: Well, you bring up a good point. It is sort of a revolving door with a lot. But I will say, when you see that a number of these individuals have committed heinous crimes, to me, there's no gray with that. You know, I think those individuals obviously should stay behind bars and be deported, never to be coming back in this country again. And the sad thing is, Democrats are seeming to say every single one of them, even if you list some of these people that are in this detention center, they don't seem to be fazed by it. And that's a problem because public safety should be priority number one, 100%. And, you know, I'm all for people getting a fair hearing and making sure. And I'd like the people, by the way, I think the people that are here that came into the country, maybe they go out and come back in and get an expedited hearing so they can be vetted. We are a country of immigrants, but we want people who love this country and care about this country. That's the bottom line. I'm a first generation American, so I get it. Alexis, thank you. You got to call back again. Really thoughtful. Very interesting. 1-800-848-9222. But first, everybody, support our heroes.
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0: 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That's right, 107. World War II veteran Charlie Duncan received a special county proclamation naming May 27th, 2026, that is today, as Charlie Duncan Day in Cobb County. He is recognized as the oldest living World War II veteran in the state of Georgia. Now, by the way, he was sworn into the Army on his 25th birthday. He served his country as a member of the 578th Engineers and was also in Germany during the war. And of course, we honor him and all the members of the Greatest Generation. And happy birthday to Charlie Duncan, 107 years old. That's awesome. 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
17: 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The White House is preparing for the Ultimate Fighting Championship event set for Flag Day as a huge cage is being constructed. News Nation's Marnie Hughes.
18: The cage is being built on the South Lawn for a Flag Day fight card marking America's 250th anniversary. It's going to happen June 14th, which is also President Trump's birthday. The president says tickets will be free with thousands of seats near the White House and big screens set for fans on the ellipse.
17: Italy's highest court has ruled hotels do not have to serve tap water after a tourist sued for being forced to buy bottled water at $8 each. The tourist cited emotional and financial damages. The court did not agree. This is the Worldwide News Network.

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1: And by the way, guys, tomorrow, New York City Mayor Mondani is going to be doing a press conference about security around the Israel Day Parade. Let's see what he has to say about the fact he's not going. I think he's the first mayor since 1964, I was just seeing. Somehow he's not available to go to the Israel Day Parade. So let's see what he has to say is the reason if he's going to be MIA. Let's go to Tony in Clifton, line three. Go ahead, Tony.
2: Hi, Rita Cosby. Listen, people always have to remember about the illegals that came into our country were all terror watch lists. And yes, they either had children or brought them into our country. So really, what our government is trying to do is just to keep everyone safe. And that always gets minimized.
1: No, that's a great, you know what? That's a great point. I mean, they're just trying to protect us and they're getting trash for it, right, Tony?
2: So let's send them all back to D.C., which is what we were hearing about from our border czar. They have to go back to D.C. That's where they need to be kept.
1: Or, you know, maybe we send them to Martha's Vineyard because Obama has a big property there and he seems to want them all to come in the country.
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3: I'm Brandon Eisen. President Trump held a cabinet meeting at the White House to celebrate recent Republican primary victories and to discuss ongoing peace negotiations with Iran. He told them the talks toward ending the war are continuing.
4: The Navy is gone. Their Air Force is gone. Everything's gone, and they're negotiating on fumes. But we'll see what happens. Maybe we have to go back and finish it. Maybe we don't.
3: The president said Iran's economy is crashing.
4: They have 250% inflation. Their money has no value. Their whole economic system is broken down. They thought they were going to outweigh me. You know, we'll outweigh him. He's got the midterms. I don't care about the midterms. Look what happened last night.
3: A new report says it will take U.S. military contractors at least 3 years to replenish the stockpiles of some weapons used in the Iran war. Our Michael Wallace has more. And Mike Wallace reports that the analysis by the Center for Strategic and International Studies says that inventories of Tomahawk cruise missiles and Patriot and THAAD interceptors have been depleted. The Trump administration's record $1.5 trillion defense budget proposal would accelerate spending on those weapons, but the center is concerned American forces would have limited firepower in any future conflict with China. China has stated it wants to make sure its military is capable of taking Taiwan by force if necessary by 2027. Israel is ramping up its operations in Lebanon, hitting more than 100 targets over the last 24 hours. It's been one of the busiest days for the Israeli military in the region since a ceasefire went into effect April 17th. Since that date, Hezbollah has fired more than 1,000 rockets at Israel. Members of the local community came together for a vigil in Washington state after a deadly chemical attack implosion there.
5: Understand that there are members working the site tirelessly that have lost coworkers, lost friends, and they remain dedicated to focusing on our recovery efforts.
3: Two people were killed in the tank implosion. At least eight remain missing after the massive chemical tank imploded. It contained white liquor used in that papermaking process. Fire Chief Scott Goldstein explains this is a difficult and emotional task.
6: Just to witness the good of everyone coming out together is amazing, but also having to see that many people's lives are changed forever today is overwhelming. It's a lot.
3: The Justice Department has launched a criminal investigation into E. Jean Carroll, the former magazine columnist who accused President Trump of sexual assault. The investigation is focused on whether Carroll committed perjury during testimony in her two civil lawsuits against the president. Carroll won both cases. The DOJ is investigating if she lied under oath. This is the Worldwide News Network.
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8: And I'm James Flippin. Today, New York City Mayor Zohram Mamdani, the city's first ever Muslim mayor, took part in a prayer service for Eid al-Adha. The service, known as the Festival of Sacrifice, honors the unwavering obedience of the prophet Ibrahim, or Abraham, to God. And it is a day of prayer, charity, and being with family. Mayor Mamdani wore a traditional Muslim robe with the logo of Arsenal Football Club on it, and Congresswoman Alexandria Ocasio-Cortez wore a headscarf or hijab.
9: To our neighbors, our community, and to this country, we can bring light.
8: Eid al-Adha is the second major Muslim holiday of the year after Ramadan, a holy month that ended in March. A family in Westchester County is in mourning after a 17-year-old girl and her 15-year-old brother died in a house fire in Cortland Manor. The fire broke out overnight around 2:30 in the morning. Firefighters were met by a front door of that home that was completely consumed in flames. They had to put ladders up to second floor windows and launch emergency rescues. Lake Mohegan Fire responded.
10: Pulses were brought back. And then from what we've been learning throughout the day, one teenage female has passed as a result of the injuries. Mom, one of the adult teenage boys are being stabilized and brought down to Westchester Medical Center.
8: Their mom and their older brother had to be hospitalized as well. The New York Times reported that President Trump might attend a New York Knicks NBA Finals game at MSG, with the finals getting underway 1 week from today. That'll be game one. President Trump noting he's friends with MSG chairman James Dolan.
4: Having a good year. Boy, what a team. They win all their games. They have some great players. I think I'll be going to one of the games. Yeah, I was invited by numerous people and Jim. And I think it'll be going. It's great. Great to see it.
11: President Trump, Knicks, on election fraud.
4: The Knicks have really, they've really suffered for years.
8: That's the truth.
4: They're doing right now.
8: Yeah, the Knicks are in the finals for the first time since 1999 and have not won a championship since 1973. Of course, future New Jersey Senator Bill Bradley was on that Knicks squad. And in the Garden State, Homeland Security's chief says the Trump administration might try to stop processing passengers on international flights into Newark Liberty Airport because of protests held at the Federal Detention Center in Newark, Delaney Hall. It's an ICE detention center. Secretary Mark Wayne Mullen telling Fox News' Sean Hannity that they're drawing up plans right now if sanctuary cities like Newark will not let ICE agents enforce immigration laws the way they see fit in detention centers. I'm James Flippin.
12: WABC.
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1: And 800-848-9222, the number during the course of this hour to reach us live. The phone lines are open right now. You may not believe who is a big New York Knicks fan, the president of the United States of America, and cracking down on these out of control youth wolf packs. That's what they look like, at least, that run through communities wrecking havoc. Well, they're cracking down in Fulton County, Georgia, and I say bravo. But how politicians lie. Now she's telling the truth. Back then, she said he won the debate. Now, former First Lady Jill Biden shockingly admits she thought her husband Joe, the president at the United States at the time, was, quote, having a stroke during that disaster of a debate in 2024 with then-candidate Donald Trump. But I want to start off where I left off last night. It's funny, folks. I have to be straight with you. It's funny how the brain works. Out of nowhere, on the air, I use the term correctamundo. Correctamundo, correctamundo. And I had no idea where it came from. It just came out of my mouth. And the moment that I did, at least 20 to 30 of you folks on social media and via email gave me the answer of where this term correctamundo came from. And again, I had no idea. And the answer happened to be the Fonz from the hit TV show, and also from some big time Hollywood movies.
2: We're all gonna be like three little Fonzies here. And what's Fonzie like? Come on, Yolanda, what's Fonzie like?
3: Cool.
2: What?
3: Cool.
2: Correctamundo.
4: Perfectamundo. Correctamundo.
5: Exactamundo.
6: Correctamundo. I think that is ridicamundo.
7: Exactamundo.
8: Was superbamundo, you understand?
9: Correctamundo.
10: Fabamundo, my favorite.
11: Coolamundo. Coolamundo.
1: So there you go. Who knew that that's where it was coming from? It's just amazing to me sometimes, folks, how the brain works. So the very latest as it relates to Iran, the U.S. launches new strikes targeting military sites that pose threats to troops, to commercial shipping. It's a situation that's very fluid, and it just seems to go back and forth, back and forth, back and forth. And you know who's also going back and forth, back and forth, back and forth? The former First Lady of the United States, Jill Biden. I still vividly remember right after the debate, she stood on stage with then President Biden and declared how he won that debate. Now, a short time later, a year or two later, the truth comes out. She believed at the time that her husband was having a stroke.
12: Were you horrified as you saw it unfold?
13: I wasn't horrified, I was frightened, because I had never, ever seen Joe like that before or since. Never.
12: Or since.
13: Yes.
12: Or You've since. Never seen him like
13: never.
12: That?
13: Never. No.
12: What happened?
13: I don't know what happened. I mean, as I watched it, I thought, oh my God, he's having a stroke. And it scared me to death.
1: So, very interesting. The former First Lady says it scared her to death. She thought her husband was having a stroke. But right after the debate, I still remember it like yesterday. She stood on stage with him and said at a pep rally right after that he won the debate. Oh, how politicians lie. So, America, when it's said you get a Bronx cheer, that's not a good thing. It basically means that you're being cursed out Bronx style. So if you don't want to get a Bronx cheer. And that's exactly what happened to the socialist mayor of New York City. We do apologize for the profanity. Hopefully many of you didn't hear it. That should have been cleared up, but unfortunately it wasn't. So we're going to start with your telephone calls in just one second. You know what? I see Ed in Cleveland wants to ask a very good question about President Trump and the New York Knicks. So let's start with Ed on line three in Cleveland. Ed, what's on your mind?
3: Well, I'm going to tell you this. I'm a Cleveland fan. He wants to go play in New York, and he has the money and the license to do it. But
1: when you say he, who's he, Ed?
3: The president.
1: How about that? Okay, how about that? Your mother is one. So you know what, folks? The New York Knicks are a big story, right? It's national news. Everybody's all excited about it. And there are jingles and Knicks songs everywhere. It's

0: So, if you're looking for Knicks gear, it's hard to find in some quarters as the New York Knicks and the NBA are going to the finals, and it's going to be very interesting. And guess who was asked today about the New York Knicks? The President of the United States, President Trump. And this is the latest salvo between him and the governor of New York State. But President Trump, we'll get to her in a second, declaring that he's not only a New York Knicks fan, but that in all likelihood, he's going to actually go to one of these games coming up to see the New York Knicks in the championship.
1: No, I was invited to I was going to go on Wednesday, but they closed it out very quickly. They ran. And Jim Dolan's a great guy. He's, as you know, owns and in charge of Madison Square Garden. He's having a good year. Boy, what a team. They win all their games. They really they have some great players. I think I'll be going to one of the games. Yeah, I was invited by numerous people and Jim. And I think I'll be going. It's great, great to see it.
2: President Trump, election fraud, President Trump.
1: The Knicks have really, they've really suffered for years. And, they're doing right now.
0: So President Trump has a history of going to big sporting events. You may recall he was at the college football championship. And so he says he's friends with Jim Dolan, the owner of the New York Knicks, and the president declaring that he was already scheduled to come to one game, but something happened there. He says that with the finals, right, with the finals, we don't know if it's going to be OKC against the Knicks or if it's going to be San Antonio. But the president, obviously from New York, says that he is going to come to a Knicks championship basketball game. So, Mom Donnie, how's that actually going to work with your canceled watch parties? I'm joking. Obviously, the president would not be at a watch party. The Secret Service would not permit that. But already the Knicks are becoming political. The governor of New York State, Kathy Hochul, when asked about what the president had to say, she said, tell him to name the starting five of a 1970s team, right? Like she could name the starting five of a 1970s team. So we see your calls coming in, folks. We're about to begin with them momentarily. I am so glad with what they are doing in Fulton County, Georgia, telling these young people you are not going to run amok, running around, doing whatever you want to do. There's going to be some control, going to be some discipline. This is one of the top law enforcement officials in Fulton County, Georgia, also warning parents they will be held responsible for their children.
3: Watch your children so we don't have to.
4: I want to talk to our young people and their families. Just understand this. If these events are taking place during school times, you got a couple of issues to deal with. It's not just dealing with the law enforcement. It's also dealing with school because it's a, there are violations in the school district that you may be subjected to if you decide to do this during school hours. You should be in school. This is not the time for you to ruin your future by doing something that, that just doesn't make any sense at all. And we don't want you to regret that. And I know it seems like it might, it seems like it may not be a big deal, but it's a very big deal. At the end of the day, for the parents, you need to watch your kids. You need to understand what they're doing. You need to know what they're doing every second of the day. Do not let your child lose a potential future by doing something that doesn't make any sense at all. Don't let them run the streets when they should be at home. Because of the curfew, you need to be paying attention to that. Be smart. Know where your child is. Not just this weekend, but every weekend, every day.
0: It's about time someone puts these parents and these kids in check. We didn't make them. We're not responsible for them. You made them. Show some accountability. I'm still thinking about, folks, the big rally last night outside the mayor's residence in New York City. Folks have had it with the anti-Semitism in New York. A big crowd gathered. Here's a bit of what was said.
5: As a 16-year-old, never in my life did I think I would spend so much time
2: thinking about the future of Western civilization.
5: Yeah.
2: Most kids my age are focused on school or sports, but my generation is growing up in a time where the very values that America was built on are being questioned every single day. As Thomas Jefferson once famously wrote, no man shall otherwise suffer on the account of his religious opinion. So Zoran Mamdani, let me ask you this. Am I, as a proud American Jewish Zionist, not entitled to the safety of this city as granted to me by the founding fathers of the United States?
0: And the organizers declaring more protests are coming. It is time for a break. When we come back, more of your telephone calls, 800-848-9222.
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8: The American Academy of Pediatrics says in a new policy statement that recess is important for school-age kids, but education experts say this should not be

0: age kids, but education experts say this should not be an excuse to expand playtime at the expense of learning.
1: They don't need more recess. They need more actual focused instruction, which we're finding is making a real difference across the board.
0: That's Sherry Sylvester with the Texas Public Policy Foundation, who says that more than half of all public school kids can't read at grade level. And that, she says, needs to be addressed before recess. I'm James Flippin, and this is the Worldwide News Network.
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3: This is Greg Kelly. 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

0: Carter Show, 77 WABC. Mom Donnie's honeymoon was over a long time ago. Now, what seems to be a dominant theme, anti-Semitism in his administration, certainly perceived as tolerated by his administration. The question becomes, why? Listen to this woman making the case about Mamdani and a Muslim leader the mayor reportedly visited numerous times in the past.
1: New York City's mayor has a new best friend. Who is it, you ask? Sheikh Fadel al-Salani. He has led the Alcoa Islamic Center in Queens for decades. He's met with tons of politicians through the years. Now New York City Mayor Zoran Mamdani has been there three times since January and called it, quote, returning home. Here's what you don't know about this sheikh. In 2006, he told the New York Sun the 6 million Jewish lives exterminated in the Holocaust were, quote, too much. He endorsed Ahmadinejad's Holocaust Denial Conference, and when asked which scholars he relied on, he cited David Irving, a man convicted in Austria for Nazi apology. In November 2023, just weeks after October 7th, he praised Hamas from his pulpit, saying they made, quote, a big difference for the whole world. And the mosque itself, it has maintained financial ties with the Alavi Foundation, which U.S. federal courts and prosecutors have identified as a front for the government of Iran and its state-owned bank, Meli.
0: Meanwhile, Mamdani has brokered a deal to offer 1,000 tickets at a deeply discounted price for New Yorkers amid a lottery for $50 apiece for the World Cup soccer games. So it begs the question, is the mayor going to do the same with other sports that are more beloved by New Yorkers and by Americans?
2: So let's talk about tickets, though, because I know you're excited about the Knicks going to the finals.
3: I am.
2: Will you do a similar thing you're doing with the World Cup to try and gather some face value tickets and give them to everyday New Yorkers who otherwise wouldn't be allowed to go, like you did with the World Cup?
3: You know, my belief is a universal belief around ticket prices, that sports should not become a luxury commodity. And so we're going to look at everything that we can do. I don't want to make a promise I can't keep, but this is something that I am very passionate about.
0: The proof is in the pudding. We'll see what Mamdani actually does. This is the Dominique Carter Show, 7.

0: New York City to the world. It's Dominic Carter.
1: And to the phones we go. Line four, Benny in Bayside. Benny, good morning. What's on your mind?
2: Good morning, buddy. Every single Democrat advertisement for whatever they're running for, whatever this seat or whatever that seat, it was always the same exact advertisement. I'm going to make everything affordable. I'm going to make your neighborhood better. They never tell you how. That would be the first half of the commercial. The second half of the commercial would always be, and I'm going to fight Trump, and I'm going to stand up whatever Trump does. And Trump doesn't even know your name, you see, you dumb little seat. It was just amazing how every single back in the day, like advertisers were like, hey, my opponent is doing this, and I'm going to do this, ABC, and I'm going to do XYZ. But you don't hear that today at all, because Democrats are like, you know, my opponent wants to save you money. I want to spend most of your money. And it's basically what it boils down to. What are your thoughts, friend?
1: Well, it's simple, Benny. It sounds simplistic, but the reason why they're citing President Trump is because they know the numbers in the district. And what this is why I take phone calls from both sides, so that you hear how deranged, how passionate the other side is. So, for example, here's what I'm trying to say, Benny. If the district is 55-60% Democrat, right, then going after President Trump is a winning message. It's a winning strategy. We don't want to hear that, but it's a winning strategy. You just said something. I couldn't catch what you said, Benny.
2: That demographic, meaning 55-54% or whatever, doesn't exist in New York, meaning me as a Republican.
1: So you're proving my point. In New York, that's exactly why you hear the man that will go down as America's greatest president ever described as the Booker man. But that's why they know that the people that are voting, for lack of a better term, they hate President Trump. So that's why they're doing
2: it. They're so scared.
1: And the name of the game is to win. Benny, thank you for the great call. Let's go to Charlie. Charlie up in Rockland County in Nyack. Good morning, Charlie. What's on your mind?
3: Just 3 points about the Knicks and Kathy Hochul. First of all, she said, name the starting lineup for the 1993 NBA championship Knicks. They lost to the Bulls in the conference finals. So she got that wrong, that talking point wrong. Number two, no matter where all my friends are in the world, and if they have, and they're scattered, if they have tickets to another season, tickets to another team, everybody gets excited for the Knicks. And
1: number this three is true, Charlie, go ahead.
3: Yeah, number three, it'll always be the Tappan Zee Bridge. And I'll leave it at that.
1: I hear you. A lot of people still say that. They don't want to call it the Mario Cuomo Bridge connecting Westchester and Rockland County. They want to go back to the name of the Tappan Zee Bridge. I hear you, but officially it is the Mario Cuomo Bridge. We see all your telephone calls. The number to reach me, Dominic Carter, is 800-848-9222. We are coming right back.
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7: Broadway fans will have to wait a little longer to see the Book of Mormon return. Repairs to the Eugene O'Neill Theater, home to the production, are taking longer than expected after a fire earlier in May. The fire started in the spotlight room and quickly spread to the roof, but there was no damage to public spaces.
8: I'm James Flippin, and this is the Worldwide News Network.
1: And this is the Dominic Carter Show, 77 WABC. Last weekend alone, 21 people were shot in Chicago. And what does the do-nothing, say-nothing, hear-nothing mayor have to say? Brandon Johnson, he actually says that you cannot arrest your way to safety. Literally, in his words, as you're about to hear right now, that police officers are asked to do too much.
9: We believe that we can arrest our way towards safety. We're wrong. We ask police officers to do too much. At some point, adults have to work hard to help raise their children. And that's what we're calling for in this moment.
10: I mean, but you got to put some muscle behind it.
11: Absolutely. You know, to say that you have to have adults stepping up when you have an entire generation without family values shows just how disconnected you are from reality. And what we need to do is to wake up parents. And yes, we can't cite them for the actions of their children if they are contributing to their delinquency. We can force them to get family counseling to learn how to be better parents, because ultimately that should be our goal. Because we cannot rely on sacrificing our law enforcement officers simply because our children do not have any sense of values. They're being told that this is their culture. This is not their culture. Mm-mm. This isn't the culture of our city. We are better than this, and yet the mayor and police leadership continue to talk tough while doing absolutely nothing about it.
1: I don't know who's actually worse, Mayor Do-Nothing Brandon Johnson of Chicago or Pritzker, the Democrat governor of Illinois. They are both horrible. 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
12: We saw what happened up in Canada. Another mass shooting perpetrated by a transgender person. And their biggest concern doesn't seem to be the victims. 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We have reached a real stupid place in history when people look at it, and that's their takeaway from a mass shooting. It's a guy, and that's the problem. Too many people are playing along with this, and people are paying with their lives. If you look at it statistically, with the amount of people that consider themselves transgender, they've racked up quite a statistical superiority when it comes to mass shootings.
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1: Folks, do you know one of the things that elected officials should focus on? Rather than attacking President Trump, protecting their constituents. protecting their constituents. Yes, I'm talking about consumer affairs. They almost got me the other day. They almost got me, folks, the scammers. It's becoming increasingly difficult to recognize the scammers. And I want to hear from some of you folks. Have you had similar encounters? So when I look at my email screen, right, I see a million emails and my brain is like, OK, which ones do I have to respond to immediately? OK. And everybody thinks, with all due respect, that I have time to give them a detailed answer to what they're asking. And my brain sees a million emails. Which ones do I respond to? Which ones are personal? Which ones business? Which ones do I respond to? So there was one that looked like it was official. I won't say my bank. And it said for one of my business accounts, it said that it's time to change the password for your business account. I almost logged in to change my business account. Something told me, don't do it. Dominic, don't do it. I went into the branch, showed my card, and I said, I'm here to change my business account number for the ATM card. The lady who I've known for about 10 years looked at me like I was a Martian. And she said, Mr. Carter, what are you talking about? And she went on to say, we wouldn't contact you like that. And, you know, your ATM, at least with my branch, it doesn't expire. Your ATM number is still good. Look, let me show you. Try it. Sure enough, I tried it. It worked perfectly. So the scammers almost got me. What I'm referring to is ABC7 News out of Los Angeles. I feel so bad for this couple. A retired California couple. They're speaking out after they were scammed out of $845,000, losing nearly all of their life savings. Completely scammed. Again, this is a report from ABC7, part of the report, in Los Angeles.
6: The couple is retired, so you can imagine they are devastated. They lost all of their life savings to thieves who pretended to be from the U.S. Postal Service and the FBI.
14: How can you live this way, to do this to, you know, any human being? You know?
15: I'm angry at myself for, you know, falling for this.
6: Peter and Diane Hata speaking out after being scammed out of a whopping $845,000. Peter says it all began last February from a phone call. A person who pretended to be from the United States Postal Service accused the Hatas of shipping illegal guns, and now the FBI wanted to investigate.
15: Now you surely want to find out what happened because you want to clear your name.
6: The Hatas were then transferred to a video conference with a man claiming to be with the FBI who said he could help expedite their case and be cleared if they send money.
15: We jumped at it because we were scared out of our minds.
6: So over the course of several months, they emptied their bank accounts and sent the scammers tens of thousands of dollars through cryptocurrency, even taking out an equity loan from their home of 37 years.
15: All this time, they kept reassuring us that, you know, you would get your money back soon, you know. And you know, I know this is hard for people to believe, but these people were extremely convincing.
6: Peter, a retired minister, and Diane, a retired teacher, say the scammers used spoofed phone numbers and these fake FBI documents.
15: Finally, you know, this year, because we had our backs against the wall financially, I got the courage to call the real FBI. And I said, may I speak to these agents? And that's when I found that they were scammed, because the real FBI said there's no agents by those names here.
6: They reported the scammers to L.A. County Sheriff's Department.
14: I feel like, you know, I'm stuck.
6: Diane now suffers from anxiety and depression. Their family and friends set up this GoFundMe for the community's help. Experts say law enforcement will never call you and ask for personal information or any form of payment by phone. Avoid uploading private information and making it public. Limit personal details in social media posts, and verify a caller's authenticity by contacting your local police station before taking any action.
1: And that couple scammed out of more than three quarters of $1 million. And just the other day, they almost got me. I almost logged on, clicked on the site to update my business account ATM when it was all a scam. And I happened to be fortunate. I went into the branch and they informed me that it was a scam. Now imagine that. I would have entered my current ATM PIN and I would have been wiped out. So, folks, be careful. And if you've had some close calls, I really want to hear from you, folks. 800-848-9222. Let's go to Sandra, line 3 in New Jersey. Good morning, Sandra. What's on your mind?
16: Well, I was going to talk about Governor Sherrill, but if you want to hear something like what happened to you, to my friend, which would you rather hear?
1: It's whatever you would like to talk about. So you're telling me your friend had a similar experience?
16: Yeah, she was on X, and she's writing very nice political things, and she gets a like, and it turns out it's some person who is real, but it's not really that person that she was getting responses from. So she's like all excited. Oh, this person from the military likes me and he's responding to me. And then all of a sudden he wants some money. And don't ask what my friend went through, Dominic. It was such a scam. It turns out that these people from Nigeria, they take the person's name, and that's who they are. And you're talking to different people each time, because she would tell me, gee, you know, the language changed today. One day he seems so articulate, the next day he's not speaking the same way. And that's all about. Like, you have to be careful even on X, like Truth Social. Like, you don't know who you're really talking to, and you have to be careful, because my friend, luckily, she's not the type to spend money for anybody. So they wanted, you know, gift cards, and that's when she kind of woke up and she said, why would he need, he was saying that he's in Iran and he needs help, you know, he's stuck over there and he needs money to get his computer to, don't ask what my friend was going through, Dominic.
1: Well,
16: you gotta be careful.
1: Sandra, you'd be surprised for me to tell you the amount of women I know personally looking for love in all the wrong places and right. Caught up in these scams with men from African countries that profess their love for them, and it ends up becoming a sham marriage just for them to get over here and blah blah blah, and it's just ridiculous. So your friend, she just blocked this individual?
16: Well, I think they kind of blocked her because she wasn't going to send gift cards. And I think when they caught on that that was happening, they just blocked her. And that was the end of it. And that, you know, that's a warning. When they're not getting what they want, they don't continue wasting their time with you. And that's what happened with my friend. And she was very sad at first because she enjoyed the attention she was getting. Every day this person would call her, you know, text her and stuff. And she was falling for it, and I felt, I never saw my friend so happy. And then all of a sudden, even though it was over and she realized it was fake, there was still a sadness that she felt. These people, they know how to get you lured into believing that they are real and that they really love you, and they don't even know you. So my right. Poor friend went through this, you know, it's...
1: Right.
16: Wow.
1: I'm sorry that she did. So quickly here, Sandra, it says that you are disappointed in your governor of New Jersey, Mikey Sherrill.
16: Yeah, I'm going to tell you something, Dominic. I really, truly wanted to try to like her. Look, we didn't get Jack Cianarelli, so I said, maybe she's going to be good, too. Well, you know what? I'm already disappointed because we have that detention center in Newark. It's not far yes. from where I live.
1: Delaney
16: and I like the, what was that?
1: Delaney Hall is the name of it.
16: Right. And I like the fact that the people are in there because they belong there. So, look.
1: Absolutely.
16: Okay, now I feel this way. If she decides she wants to go there during a holiday, I believe if she were truly genuine, and then they didn't let her in, but I think if she handled it differently and said on a quiet day all by herself, I want to go there, spend a weekend there or a few days, and I want to see for myself what the food is like, what the treatment is like, and go in quietly, not like with a whole entourage and make it political. So if she were truly genuine, I would have liked to have seen her act that way, but she chose to do it a different way, and it's disappointing. I'm very upset, really, you know.
1: I hear you, Sandra. You know, what politician doesn't like a camera? Thank you very much for the call. Let's go to Ben, line 5 in Brooklyn. Good morning, Ben. What's on your mind?
17: Yeah, Dominic, as usual, I just wanted to say thank you for being there for us, you know, voice of reason. And, yeah, so just thanks a bunch. Keep up the good work.
1: Thank you. That's very kind of you to say, Ben. Thank you for the comment, folks. And to show you folks that I take all calls, not just positive calls. Joey, apparently, in Trenton is concerned about me. Let's see what Joey has to say. Good morning, Joey. Why are you so concerned about me?
18: Yeah, no, Dominic, I noticed this past week pretty little bit more irritable than usual.
1: And who made you the judge and jury? Who made you the judge and jury?
18: Well, Dominic, it's me.
1: Don't you call me quite frequently? Don't you call me quite frequently?
18: Yes, I do, Dom.
1: Oh, so you call me frequently, and now you want to be judge and jury of me.
18: Dominic, please, let me finish.
1: Okay, you can't go on forever, because most hosts wouldn't have even have taken your call.
18: No, I won't. My concern is this, Dominic. You've been working a lot of hours. When you drive home... Please be careful when if you start doing the head bob, pull off to the side of the road.
1: I'm always doing the head bob, Joey. No, I'm only joking. I when I'm driving home, now I'm being serious. When I'm driving home and I'm exhausted, and this is when I know I'm in trouble. When I roll down the windows and that doesn't work, and when you roll down the windows and that makes you want to go to sleep even more. But the good news, Joey, is that I work for a great corporation and they make sure that I get the proper rest. And when things are not, if I'm really exhausted, they'll put us up and put me up in a hotel. So it's not an issue. But go ahead, Joey. I was just messing with you a little bit. I like to mess with people sometimes. Go ahead.
18: You're one of a few people I listen to.
1: Well, that's nice of you to say, and that's why I take your calls. And so I was just giving you a hard time. Every now and then, I got to throw people off their guard. Every now and then. Hey, Joey, thank you for the great call here. Let's see. Let's go to Map, Long Island. Are you literally named Map?
19: No, it's Ted, as in Napoleon.
1: It's Map. Ted? Okay, I'm not understanding, but what's your point?
19: Yeah, no, my point is, how does the mayor of New York City get away with selling himself on free busing? And just recently, they announced that they're going to be fining people that do not pay fare.
1: Well, you have to know the answer to that before you even ask the question.
19: They're going to start fining people.
1: No. You have to know the answer for why he gets away with it.
19: Oh, I kind of realize it, but it's not being addressed in mainstream media.
1: Well, because what's going on is that City Hall is bartering access with reporters. He's not the first mayor to do it. I'll let you interview me. You give me kid glove treatment. If you don't give me kid glove treatment, then you won't get access to me. It's as simple as that. And so, yeah. So they sit up there and they kiss his backside all day long. You know, King Mamdani. And so you know how he got away with it, because he's talking to a bunch of people that don't know anything. I hate to put it that way, but part of the electorate, they wouldn't know left from right, up from down. And here comes this smooth-talking guy selling game, and it works. It works to get him elected. We'll see if it keeps him in office. It is time for a break. We are coming right back.
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0: ABC. On social media, Mamdani continues to take his lumps. For example, one man says the mayor is a fake New York Knicks basketball fan.
1: Hey, yo, Knicks fan.
2: Let's go, Knicks!
1: Turns out
2: Let's
1: your go, boy Mamdani don't give a f- about you. Turns out he used you as props. Turns out you're not allowed to have your watch party outside of the garden. He don't give a f- if you win. He just wanted to use you for vote. How does it feel to be rinsed by a socialist from Uganda? He's not a New Yorker.
3: Oh, you from Queens, right?
1: He is not a New Yorker, my friend. He don't give a f- about you. Because if the Knicks win, Mamdani, you're screwed. The city isn't yours. New York's not yours, baby. New York belongs to the Knicks fans. New York belongs to the Knicks fans. Not you, buddy. Go back to Uganda where you belong. You don't belong in that city. They don't have love for you. They know that you use them. You go, Knicks. A liar.
4: 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All right? This is your people. That's your champion right there. I'm waiting on all these commie transplants to come out.
5: 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Mom Daddy is doing everything. 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
1: And what's Fonzie like? Come on, Yolanda, what's Fonzie like?
2: Cool.
1: What?
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1: Correctamundo.
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4: Correctamundo.
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6: 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I think that is ridicamundo.
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11: Last night's program, I found myself stating correctamundo, and I had no idea where it came from. It just like popped out of my mouth, and now I know where it came from. Happy days, the Fonz, and so on. Correctamundo. Dominic Carter here with you. You know what's interesting, though, folks? The last call, great gentleman, right? And so I do work a lot of hours. And so I'm not tired. What it is that, and I don't know what to do for this. So on the right side of my face, right above my eye, to the left of it, I had a pimple. And normally the pimples come and go, at least for me, right? And so sometimes they'll get a little larger, but this thing, I couldn't find any alcohol at home in the house to put on it to dry it out. Whenever I need something at home, I can't find it. When it's winter time, I got a million pair of gloves. I think they hide my gloves intentionally to laugh at me. I can't find them. I'm looking for a scarf. I can't find a scarf. I'm looking for a hoodie. People give me hoodies. I've got a million hoodies. When I'm looking for one, I can't find it. So I was looking for alcohol to put on my pimple. Couldn't find alcohol. Now it's large over my, to the right of my eye. And I don't know how to get this thing down. It's like a little mini rock under my skin. Anyway, let's go to Tom, line 5, New Jersey. Good morning, Tom. What's on your mind?
13: All right, I got two things. The first thing, with this gift card, I never got scammed, but if I ever did, I would go along with it 100%. And then what they would get from me was a gift card for 99 cents.
11: Yeah, I'm trying to figure out who you really are, because I've heard this voice before. But go ahead, what's your second point?
13: The second point is, this pimple thing, have you ever seen the Family Guy where the Family Guy, he gets his pimple on, I forgot where it is, somewhere on his body.
11: Sorry, Tom, I don't watch the Family Guy, but go ahead. I pay attention to politics.
13: This pimple, it grows a face and it starts talking to him.
11: Wow. Well, that's interesting. Yeah. Thank you. Thank you for the call. Let's see here. Let's go to George, line 1, Long Island. George, what's on your mind?
14: Yeah, hi. Your call screener is terrific. A very smart guy. I think I knew the answer to this, but I wasn't sure.
11: Yeah, I won't go into who the call screener is right now, but he is a very smart guy. But anyway, go ahead.
14: Here's my question real quickly. I'll use his name, Curtis. If he raised money, if he didn't spend it all, I was told that you don't have to give the money back. This could be
11: no, you don't have to give it back.
14: So that
11: and
14: means you could run
11: I wish
14: to
11: you
14: spend
11: wouldn't
14: it.
11: Have raised that name. I intentionally avoided that topic. I know it's okay. I'm only joking, but I intentionally avoided it because he's already talked about, you mentioned the name Curtis, so let's go there, Curtis Sliwa. He's already talking about running for mayor again. So in other words, after screwing us once and giving us Mamdani, he's in bed with Mamdani again and plans on doing it again. But guess what, Mr. Sliwa, this time you're not going to get the Republican Party's nomination. You embarrassed the entire party. And you asked about money. So what happens? And I'm getting a lot of emails now about cybersecurity. I see one coming in from Mary right now. But, you know, he says he's going to run, and it's just a mess. It's just a mess. And it's a sign of senility and dementia. Because I'm being honest with you folks, when I was working with him, there were signs of early on dementia. And now he's talking about running for mayor again, Mr. 7%. Oh, George, so the candidates can hold on to the money. They can give it to another candidate after the race is over. There are many things they can do, but it's always about getting the money. Folks, I'm going to work on this pimple and correct the mundo, and I will be back at 3 p.m. Eastern. We'll be talking a lot. I'll see you then.
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4: I'm Brandon Eisen. The death toll from yesterday's chemical tank implosion at a paper plant in Longview, Washington, has risen to 2. The unidentified workers were killed when the large tank imploded and 9 others were injured. The search continues for at least 8 more people who remain unaccounted for after the incident. The tank contained a volatile chemical used to make paper. President Trump convened a cabinet meeting at the White House today, and the big topic was Iran. The president says the talks toward ending the war are continuing and that the U.S. is holding all the cards.
9: They have 250% inflation. Their money has no value. Their whole economic system is broken down. They thought they were going to outweigh me. You know, we'll outweigh him. He's got the midterms. I don't care about the midterms. Look what happened last night.
4: Texas Democrats say they have a good chance of beating Attorney General Ken Paxton after he defeated incumbent Senator John Cornyn in the primary runoff Tuesday. University of Virginia political analyst Larry Sabato says that Democrat James Tallarico has a chance to win in November.
15: If Ken Paxton can't be defeated statewide in a Democratic-leaning year, even in Texas, it would suggest that Democrats should no longer bother to target Texas for the foreseeable future, meaning years and years.
4: Paxton has survived accusations of corruption, a criminal indictment for securities fraud, and an impeachment trial in the Texas House. The Trump administration's trade agency will kick off the first of 3 negotiating rounds with Mexico this week to revamp the North American trade agreement. The bilateral talks will get underway Thursday in Mexico City, but there was no mention of any talks with Canada. The FAA ordered SpaceX to investigate after their Starship V3 booster failed. News Nation's Connell McShane explains.
16: Everything went smoothly at launch, and then the booster separation stage is when they ran into problems. The engine separated from the rocket. It was like it was supposed to, but instead of taking itself back to Earth for a controlled splashdown at sea, the engine then conked out, okay, and the booster came in hard. The FAA says that SpaceX can resume test flights as soon as they're able to determine that there is no risk to the public.
4: Aaron Brockovich, the real-life activist portrayed on screen by Julia Roberts, is now railing against data centers and artificial intelligence. She launched the Brockovich AI Data Center reporting site, a crowdsourced effort to track where AI data centers are operating, being built, or merely proposed. Brockovich tells her critics.
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18: Hello, this is John Katsimatidis. 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
4: Several New York congressmen took a trip to New Jersey to protest the conditions inside an ICE detention center. Protests have been ongoing outside Delaney Hall in Newark, where several detainees are reportedly on a hunger strike. On Wednesday, U.S. Democratic Representatives Adriano Espiat, Dan Goldman, and Jerry Nadler toured the facility. Protests began on Friday and have gotten intense at times. On Monday, U.S. Senator Andy Kim claimed he was pepper sprayed by agents after trying to enter the site with New Jersey Governor Mikey Sherrill. Homeland Security Secretary Mark Wayne Mullen denied reports of poor living conditions, and the DHS said 2 protesters got violent and sprayed ICE officers with an unknown chemical substance on Tuesday night. The attorneys general of New York and New Jersey are investigating FIFA World Cup ticket sales. Officials say recent reports indicate fans may have been misled about the locations of the seats they bought for World Cup matches at MetLife Stadium, alleging FIFA's public statements and ticket releases are contributing to soaring ticket prices. That's why they've subpoenaed FIFA to gather information on its ticketing practices. It all comes as New York City offers a lottery system for discounted tickets to the matches, while New Jersey officials call for their residents to get the same opportunity. Governor Kathy Hochul is signing legislation that reforms car insurance laws that she says will result in New Yorkers' car insurance rates being lowered. Hochul says the reforms include measures to combat fraud, limit damages paid out to bad actors, and ensure that drivers, not insurance companies, are prioritized. The Citizens Budget Commission says once reforms are enacted, they should bring down New York car insurance rates 10% on average. This was one of the key priorities in Hochul's budget that she's still working out with state lawmakers. A man is facing attempted murder charges for a stabbing attack in the Meatpacking District. It happened May 2nd. The Manhattan DA's office claims 57-year-old James Washington began harassing two women before it took a violent turn. Prosecutors say Washington chased and assaulted one of the women and stabbed two bystanders who intervened. He pleaded not guilty and is due back in court on July 29th. New Jersey pet owners may get a tax break. There's proposed legislation that would give up to $900 in tax credits to help dog and cat owners with vet bills and everyday animal-related expenses. Dogs and cats are the only two animals that would qualify under this bill, introduced in the Assembly earlier this month. The NYPD is banning Knicks watch parties outside Madison Square Garden. The police department says the crowds were out of control as the Knicks steamrolled their way to the NBA Finals, so they're revoking permits already issued for watch parties outside the stadium, with people climbing light poles and subway overhangs after Monday's win. Some dedicated Knicks fans have actually accused revelers of getting rowdy to draw attention to themselves on the internet. However, Mayor Mamdani says official watch parties will happen across the city, just not outside the arena. 77 WABC weather forecast overnight, mostly cloudy skies to clear with a low of 64. Later today, mostly sunny with a high of 77 WABC degrees. Friday, sunny skies, high of 80. I'm Brandon Eisen for 77 WABC News.

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0: The Other Side of Midnight. A most original program.
1: What? Why am I playing Weezer? Why am I being forced to play Weezer? Isn't this the band that Beavis and Butthead made fun of? Weezer? I know it's very popular in the senior citizen homes.

0: There are songs that just sound better on AM. That's not one of them. I found that song. That song's 12 years old. I heard it for the first time 2 days ago, and I have the musical taste and appreciation of a 14-year-old. When I hear a song I like that, then that's all I hear. I'll just play that 200 or 300 times. I view it as meditation. I view it as a way to deal with my ADHD, except I've never been diagnosed with ADHD. But there are certain syndromes that you and I have that are very popular now, and we have to admit that we have. I'll say I have ADHD, when in fact the issue is that I'm left-handed. See, it's got a good strong hook, and it's melodic, and it smells like a top 40 hit. But it wasn't. It was freaking Weezer. Oh, see, it's one of those good videos that loops by itself. Now, I'll tell you a secret about iTunes that they hate. They hate. When they made iTunes, and it had various functions, including shuffle. Oh, my God, shuffle. Isn't that great? Music will be exposed. There'll be music discovery. We make a playlist, and we click shuffle, and it'll play them in random ways. Not the way those nasty radio stations play songs with that horrible repetition, and music never gets discovered. Oh. Music from a tiny desk, programmed by a tiny brain. Well, the tragedy for the Apple people, who, of course, were cooler than anybody we've ever known, the tragedy for them is the most popular...
1: The most popular... Let me just fix my steam-driven earphones. Hold on.
0: The most popular function on iTunes, single song repeat. The most used function is exactly what I just said. You find a song you love, you select single song repeat, and it plays it over and over. One of the hardest things for me to make happen on YouTube is single song repeat. Sometimes you can pick repeat endlessly, but most of the videos don't have that function unless I'm incapable, unless I'm technologically incapable. But when you were 14, you'd find a song that you loved and you played it over and over and over again, right? And I do that. And I find it meditative, calming, and a way to keep all people out of my room. Anybody that I don't want in my room, which is pretty much my whole family, they won't come into my office when I'm playing songs over and over again, especially like this.

Now that I've stuck it in your ear, it's called Go Away. That particular cut is the long-lost edit. That one has a female lead in it. The other Weezer ones do not have a female lead. But it's clear from the body language of the female lead that she really means that she doesn't want anything to do with the other Weezers. I had a COVID shot, and I'm always fascinated whenever I read about the conspiracy theories about COVID shots, because I don't view it as a conspiracy at all, and I don't find anything redeeming about Dr. Fauci. When a person needs to have a presidential pardon, not like a governor pardon or not like an excuse from their mom, not a Cartier note from their mother saying you get out of gym. No, when the president of the United States has to issue you a pardon, there must be something there. Just a guess. Well, there's that Dr. Fauci. And by the way, this is a big month for him. Pride Month coming up. Oh, the gay community loved him. Did you know about this? The gay community freaking hated him. He wouldn't support any of the AIDS drugs. He wouldn't support any of the AIDS experimental drugs. Larry Kramer, the head of Angry Gay People, the person in charge of Angry Gay People, he hated Dr. Fauci. And this is back when Dr. Fauci had hair and he looked almost like a doctor, not like your scary grandfather from the other side of the family, not your side of the family, that other one you only see once every year and a half or so. That grandfather. Well, this Dr. Fauci, I don't know how they did it. When I think back, all of 5 years ago, how they managed to shut down our country is really astonishing, because it was based on almost nothing except him screaming, we have to have herd immunity. Now, how miserable were you when you were told you were equal to a goat? That your health was equal to that of a goat. Herd immunity. The phrase offended me, just like the phrase human resources offends me. Can't we just call it people we work with? Can't we come up, I know, why don't we call it personnel? Instead, human resources, the worst phrase ever. And it wasn't always there. It only started in about 1979 that corporations started to say, well, you know, human resources, get out those spreadsheets and let's see how many humans we can cut. Horrible. I got the first vaccine. I'm going to tell you what happened in 28 seconds. I got the first vaccine and I was debilitated for 3 days. Didn't know where I was. Couldn't get out of bed. Had no idea what was going on. Not human. That went on for 3 days. The second shot, which I stupidly took, same thing, but it did something else. And it's the part of the medical industry they don't want to talk about. You and I have dormant germs, bacteria, viruses in us. We all do. Mumps, measles. We have recessive viruses and other things like Parkinson's. And for many, many tens of thousands of us, once we got that COVID vaccine, it activated those dormant viruses. And suddenly, the percent of people getting heart attacks, clogged valves, Parkinson's, bladder cancer, dementia, Alzheimer's, through the roof. Through the freaking roof. And nobody has the guts to say, well, here is, in fact, the cause and effect. It was those vaccines that made us sicker. And I'm sure it solved many problems for many people who were very sick or who were otherwise unhealthy, obese, diabetic, blah, blah, blah, blah, blah. Okay. But in my case, I will tell you what happened and why I don't think it's a conspiracy at all. I think it's just a fact that we were screwed with those vaccines. They were the worst thing that could have possibly happened to us. It made us sick, made many of us sicker. And then there was the other aspect. I'll tell you what happened to me in a minute. But the other aspect of it was this, the social aspect. I wrote on Facebook. I had like 4,000 followers. Why? Because I'm a professional talk show host. Professional talk show hosts have many, many more followers than cat owners. On Facebook, I posted,
That second vaccine was a doozy. That's all I posted. That second vaccine was a doozy. And my account was dropped. I had 4,000 followers, 300 photographs, all of it vanished. And a note from Facebook saying, you can start a new account. What do you mean I can start a new account? I spent 5 years wasting my life managing Facebook, working for Mark Zuckerberg for 5, 6, 7 years, and you're telling me now I can start a new account? And that's how they, quote, managed it. When Facebook, Twitter, other social platforms were threatened, rather than being grown-ups and saying, no, you can't threaten me. There's no proof that what you're saying is necessary. You do whatever you want, but I'm not going to adjust my content due to a government decree. There's no law to back you up. There's no reason in America we have to follow your dictates. And this comes from the fact that people like Zuckerberg, the people who used to own Twitter, all the other ones, had never been broadcasters, had never been news people. Because you'll notice that the federal government did not call and threaten NBC, CBS, ABC with content issues. We knew how to deal with this, which was to ignore you. Or, even better, if we got a threat about content from the government, we would drag it out into the sunshine and let the sunshine deal with it and get rid of it. That's what would happen. But these nerds in their hoodies and wanting to be all cool in Silicon Valley, the epicenter of jerks, Seattle, the epicenter of jerks, when it comes to content, oh, technical wizards, respect. The ability to take a business, start it, use venture capital money vaguely irresponsibly, buy a lot of pizzas, pinball machines in the office, foosball, play foosball in the office. Man, that's how you get to be happening. Won't that be neat? Or the worst place you could ever possibly work. Shiat Day in Los Angeles. Shiat Day, advertising agency in Los Angeles, working so hard to be the coolest place on earth. You go to Shiat Day, which is on the beach in Los Angeles. You go there and you realize that, like an old bar in 1800, the floor is sand. The whole floor is sand. And you're welcome to take off your shoes and experience an office place with the sand. And there were no desks and no offices. Everybody had a laptop. They were all common, like the Borg. Everybody had like the same laptop. But I will tell you this. I never have been in an angrier office in my life. Because all of those people trying to do work were also at the same time trying to be cool, and nobody had an office. No way in hell could I work in an open office, a big open area, and then at some point we play foosball or basketball, which I saw nobody doing at Shiat Day in Los Angeles, the creative hub, the creative epicenter of American advertising. Ooh, angriest people I've ever seen. All worried about whether or not they put on another ounce 3 days ago when they last ate. That's the other thing. None of them eat. They drink bottled water. Anytime you see everybody in an office drinking bottled water and not heavily caffeinated Diet Coke, Diet Pepsi, you know there's a corrupt regime in effect. So my Facebook account was canceled just because I said, boy, that second vaccine was a doozy. And that second vaccine did something else to me. I'm starting to fall down. I'm falling flat on my face. I can't get up off a chair. Losing my balance. You name it. I had every symptom of Parkinson's. All of them. I go to a hotshot neurologist and then another hotshot neurologist. And they tell me and my current wife, you have Parkinson's. I'm like, really? And I start taking, and by the way, you know how they truly diagnose Parkinson's? They give you the medicine to manage Parkinson's. If you respond to it, you have Parkinson's. Great. That was triggered by that vaccine. That second COVID vaccine woke up the virus in me for Parkinson's.

0: virus in me for Parkinson's. I had every symptom. I had every diagnosis, you name it. And then something miraculous happened. And I'll share that with you in just seconds. But let's talk about the conspiracy of silence over the long-term impact of the COVID vaccine. It is a vicious conspiracy that many have suffered from. 800-848-9222. Walter Sterling, 800-848-9222. 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
1: Midnight Misfits, Walter Sterling, the other side of midnight.
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4: Hi, I'm retired NYPD Detective Vic Ferrari. And on tonight's episode of Confessions of a Retired Detective, a 22-year veteran of the NYPD is arrested for domestic violence. What happens next? Coming up in moments on Walter Sterling on the other side of midnight.
5: The other side of midnight with Walter Sterling.
6: On the other side of midnight.
7: The short and long-term impact on you of the COVID vaccine. Because it didn't just end with my diagnosis for Parkinson's. It continued with long-term COVID impact. More importantly, we're also talking about Weezer. Robert, North Carolina, welcome to the other side of midnight. Hi, Robert.
8: Good morning, Walter.
7: Hey, hi.
8: Beavis and Butthead.
7: Yeah, Beavis and Butthead. Yes, Beavis and Butthead.
8: Okay. They would rank on, like, every band and musician out there that they played music videos, except for one. I used to watch them regularly, and there was only one that they didn't.
7: Yeah, who was that? What is the trivia answer there, Robert?
8: Okay, I watched the video, which was awesome. It was a great video. Led Zeppelin.

0: Zeppelin.
1: Which one, Kashmir?
0: No, I forgot what song it was. It was a long time ago.
1: No, Robert, it wasn't that long ago. Now, listen, this is your homework. I don't want you to come on this unprepared. You're a very smart man. You know, you're the only one who talks about music from this century, and I appreciate it. I want you to go find out what that song was by Led Zeppelin, blessed by Beavis and Butthead, and call me back. Thank you very much for the call. Josh, welcome to The Other Side of Midnight with Walter Sterling. Hello, Josh.
2: Hi, Walter. Can you hear me clearly?
1: I hear you perfectly because you're talking into the phone and not into a speaker.
2: All right. Thank you.
1: Thank you.
2: You're talking about the vaccine effect. So I'm a little bit younger, but I...
1: Than who? Didn't. You're younger than who?
2: Than you, I think.
1: I have a 14-year-old daughter. How old are your kids?
2: They're way younger.
1: Damn. Okay, go ahead.
2: So I did not get the vaccine, but in the beginning I was laughing from this whole COVID, it's a hoax and it's this. At the end of the day, I was starting playing, my whole body was shutting down like late 2022. I was getting like weird symptoms and stuff, and I was like, whatever, the walk-ins, like, that you could get a flu shot and stuff.
1: I would have remembered until you just said it. Why can't I remember? It's a clinic. It's a walk-in clinic.
2: It's the one that,
1: Anyway, go ahead.
2: Right, all right. So that's part of the problem from getting COVID.
1: Exactly. Anyway, that's why you can't remember.
2: I was getting all kinds, and nobody was figuring that. I went, like, to three places. Still, one of them was like, and maybe let's check for COVID. I think it was the Omicron going around then. And I was like, COVID now? Like, wasn't it a 2019 thing? They were like, yeah, you never know. Like, some people are getting it. Anyway, I get a text in the middle of the night, please quarantine because you've been tested positive. And I was like, oh, finally, now I know what's going on the last 2 weeks with me. Anyway, I was like, okay, it's going to take a couple of days and I'll be good. Boy, was I mistaken. It started like weird symptoms and stuff that I can't even describe. I was like, literally, I couldn't walk on one of my feet. My nerve system, I was having panic attacks and anxiety attacks, stuff that I never dealt with. And like, I didn't know what was going on with me. I was like, I was like too weak to even, my mother was like, she called me. She was like, what's going on with you? And she was like, you got to go to the doctor. I'm like, a day that I could go to the doctor, I'd rather drive around and look at nice trees. Like, you don't understand what's going on. I can't even explain it. And it was crazy, and one after another, too, like, I was getting massive heart palpitations, crazy stuff, like, and I didn't get the shot. This was all from COVID, and I was like, and then one guy was like, I drove myself to the hospital because I was sure I'm having a heart attack. Like, that's how strong I felt, like, the chest and stuff. And they were like, they checked stuff. They're like, yeah, we see that your heart, you have palpitations, but we don't see anything. You might be dealing with it.
1: And I appreciate this, Josh. Now, what's the end of this story?
2: The end of the story is that it's 3.5 years later, and thank God I think I'm 70% back. It's like charging an iPhone, 1%.
1: What did it do to your taste and your smell?
2: Interesting that the taste and smell I lost the first round, like 2 years before that.
1: Yeah.
2: But this time it didn't do taste or smell. Basically, I went to all kinds of professionals, and I came to the conclusion that the whole body was inflamed from my
1: brain. They were all inflamed. Your whole body was inflamed. Not one damn doctor knew what to do about it because they couldn't even admit what the problem was. And I thank you for the call, Josh. 800-848-9222. 800-848-9222. Walter Sterling, you and I are talking about the long-term impact of COVID. Doctors are terrified to talk about it. Lose your sense of smell. Lose your sense of taste. I will share about that in moments. But I got to tell you the end of my story about getting Parkinson's. But first, you and I are on KDKA in Pittsburgh, WCCO in Minneapolis, where John Quick is listening at all times, and Charlie Green, who works at the big postal facility in Jersey City. How's your kid? Congratulations, having another great year. And you in Chicago on WGN.
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1: Lou on Long Island, welcome to The Other Side of Midnight with Walter Sterling. Hi.
4: Yes, good morning, Walter. I had a coworker, approximately 35 years old, 6 foot strong as a bull. He died from COVID. Well, because they put him on the respirator, and that was the death knell. I had a nurse friend, and I went out and got that COVID, the two shots, as soon as I could. I had no reaction to it, aside from, you know, if you get the regular seasonal flu shot, which I don't do anymore, you do have flu-like symptoms the next day. But I have a nephew who's a cardiologist, and he saw an uptick in men in their mid to late 30s having cardiac problems after the vaccine shot.
1: Exactly. Hey, Lou, look at all the jocks in their early 30s. The prime of their life and health and fitness fallen over from heart attacks. What the hell do you suppose that is?
4: Well, they were forced to get the shot or else
1: they were forced to get the shot. They were forced to get the shot, Lou.
4: Now, I took it voluntarily because, like I said, I had a close friend, coworker, you know, died from it. So I was scared out of my wits.
1: I appreciate that, Lou. Thank you very much for the call. I got all of the symptoms of Parkinson's. Falling down, hand shaking, troubles. Biggest problem was getting up out of a chair. Biggest problem was getting out of bed. And on and on and on. Every symptom of Parkinson's, except, oddly, not my voice. Didn't affect my voice. I'm reading an article that says pharmaceutically induced Parkinson's. I'm like, what? Pharmaceutically induced Parkinson's. And I read the article, and it turns out there's some medications, some pharmaceuticals that can mimic Parkinson's, give you all the side effects of Parkinson's, and it's called Parkinsonism. But you don't have the disease, you just have the symptoms. Congratulations. I go to another hotshot neurologist, and he does all these wacky tests, and finally he goes, let's do a brain scan. Let's do a brain scan. And he was Egyptian, so I was nervous right there. And I did ask him at the beginning of the diagnosis, I said, how did they build them? And his nurse looks at me. And he goes, what? How they build what? And she goes, the pyramids. He wants to know how they built the pyramids. I don't know. It is a mystery. All right. So I do the little test for him. And then he says, well, you must have a brain scan. Let's see if you have part. I get a voicemail 2 days later from the nurse. Not the courtesy I should have been given from the doctor. 2 days later, nurse goes, oh, Mr. Sterling, your brain is perfectly normal. It must have been a side effect of that medication. I stopped taking the medication. I've had no symptoms of Parkinson's. But the virus was triggered by that damn vaccine. A year later, I could not taste food properly. I couldn't smell food properly. Plus, there were chronic aromas and smells that weren't there. For months, every place I sat, I thought I was smelling car exhaust. Car exhaust. And then another time, I thought I was smelling forest fires. But the worst part was the taste. There's a big word for it that I can't pronounce because I'm a talk show host. What do you want from me? Big word for it. And the taste, well, I'll tell you what it did to my taste. It was terrifying. Susan, welcome to the other side of midnight with Walter Sterling at 800-848-9222. Let's give Kevin something to do. Go ahead, Susan.
5: Oh, Walter, I so love your program. I've been waiting for you. No sports, no politics, just great entertainment.
1: And no FM.
5: Yes. Who does your theme songs? They're great. The various theme songs you have. Who sings them?
1: I don't know if you want to know.
5: Why not? It's not you, is it?
1: God, no. I used to try out for musicals in high school, mm-hmm. and the music teacher, the head of the drama department, he'd wait for everybody else to audition, and then he'd look at me and he'd say, hold on a minute, just wait a second. And everybody else would leave because he didn't want to embarrass me. He'd play the song again. I'd sing it. He said, yeah, that's what I thought. You can't sing on key. You're flat. You're totally flat. It was my life was a nightmare, Susan.
5: Oh, You don't know who the chorus is that sings it, do you?
1: I do know exactly who sings it, and I also know the band that plays it, and I'm not really ready to tell you, Susan.
5: Oh, that's okay. All right. I must tell you about the COVID. I never took the vaccine. I never got COVID. And all my relatives that took it, they all got COVID even more than once. I'm a vitamin person. I've been taking vitamins since I was a teenager, and I think that helps. When you take the vaccine, I think it bypasses your liver, which liver is a filter, all right? And I think that's why it's affected. It goes to your whole body through your blood cells, et cetera. That's my theory anyway.
1: But you never got a vaccine?
5: No, and I never got COVID.
1: And you never got COVID. Well, congratulations on both. Now, how's everything else working out? When did you last have sex?
5: Well, let's see. I'm 90 years old, so it's hard to remember. But anyway, it's never too late, you know.
1: No, it's never too late. And the fact that you're 90 and you remember anything, I view as a great victory for you, Susan. Deeply flattered that you called. Don't tell the sales department your age. Everything will be fine. Thank you very much for the call at 800-848-9222. Sandra. Is it Sandra or Sandra? You're from Jersey, so it must be Sandra.
6: No, it's Sandra.
1: All right, I'm sorry. I'm so sorry.
6: And the reason I say that is because I used to be called Sandy.
1: Yeah.
6: But then one day, but my real name is Sandra. And I remember someone called in with the name Sandra, and the host said, oh, that's the most beautiful name. And after that, I switched Sandy to Sandra.
1: And you listen, but what you're telling me is you actually listen to another host?
6: I love the radio. My mother taught me years ago, you never held hostage with the radio because you could do things. With the television, you have to sit and be there. With the radio, you can do many, many things and listen at the same time. So that's why I love the radio.
1: I will tell you a secret about daytime television, especially game shows. They know this. Those TV people know this. And the audio on TV game shows and daytime dramas is made to be enjoyed without watching the screen. They make it like radio as much as they can.
6: Oh, interesting.
1: That's very interesting. As opposed to public television, which is just painful no matter what you do.
6: Very interesting, Walter.
1: Thank you.
6: I called about the vaccines.
1: Yes.
6: I don't believe in them, and I never took them. I don't take the flu. I didn't take the COVID. And I remember Rudy Giuliani saying that when you get the COVID, fight it like a soldier. And I did get it, and it wasn't pleasant, but I fought it like a soldier, and that was that. Now, I want to tell you something. I must really, truly believe this because my husband at the time had a liver transplant during the COVID time. It was awful, the period, you know, going to the hospital every day and not. But anyway, the point I want to make is I said to them, do not give my husband that vaccination. And they wanted to. Could you imagine you go through this surgery and then they want to put that stuff in your body that we really don't know what it is? That boggled my mind. But they respected my wish. My husband never got that, thank God. And yeah, isn't that amazing? That's the point I wanted to make.
1: Which hospital was this? Where were these clowns?
6: Columbia Presbyterian. They're not clowns. They're great. They did a wonderful job, but I don't understand that part.
1: Can I tell you something about Columbia Presbyterian?
6: Yes,
1: you're right. It's the best hospital in New York, in my opinion. We're not doctors. Who knows? But when my mother needed bypass surgery, Dr. Oz was still their big deal cardiologist at Columbia Presbyterian. All I can tell you, without going into ugliness, it didn't go well, which was a shock to us all. But the way I explained it to other doctors is, you know, I think Dr. Oz is the most tolerated doctor at Columbia Presbyterian. He was a very overbearing fellow toward his colleagues. That was our experience. Sandra,
6: wow.
1: Sandra, I'm really glad. Well, how is your husband?
6: Thank God, he's here every day with me, and I'm
1: he's
6: very
1: still
6: happy
1: talking to
6: have
1: you.
6: Him.
1: He's still talking to you. What a nightmare!
6: Yes, yes.
1: What a nightmare!
6: He likes me.
1: Unbelievable!
6: Oh God, that's so funny, Walter. No, we get along. It's very nice. I like him more today than I ever did. That's the funny part. You know,
1: yeah. You probably like can't hear him as well as you used to. It's probably what it is. You're the best.
6: Well.
1: Thank you for calling. You're very sweet to call. Thank you very much for calling. 800-848-9222, 800-848-9222. The rules are simple. Talk into the phone like Sandra did. Don't use the speaker part. And please, God, don't thank me for taking the call. Don't ever thank a talk show host for taking the call. They're paid to take the call. That's their job. They're not doctors. They must not be treated with any level of respect. Isn't that right, Joe, on Long Island? Welcome to The Other Side of Midnight with Walter Sterling. Hi.
7: Yes, this is my first time hearing your program.
1: Oh, God.
7: I was very interested about your COVID experience because I did not get the shots either.
1: Right.
7: I believe this entire thing was a crime against humanity. Okay.
1: Yes, I agree. I can't believe that guys like you and me, smart as hell, street smart, were suckered into it. Millions and millions and millions of us were suckered into it. Wait, let's review. You can't order a pizza. You can't go to work. You can barely get out of your car. If you post anything on social media, you will lose that account. The governor of Minnesota, whatever the hell that is, had the National Guard walking the streets of Minneapolis, forcing people back into their homes at night. What the hell? How did this happen? How stupid were we?
7: Well, here in New York, they were even floating the idea of putting people like me in camps.
1: Yeah.
7: What does that remind you of?
1: Yeah, it would have triggered a lot of problems.
7: Well, yeah, I was going to go down in flames. I didn't care one way or the other. My job was on the line. That was another thing. Fauci, everybody's heard the recording now that you just have to find the right button for every person. A friend of mine's wife was ready to have a baby. You can't see your baby born. You need the shot. Oh, you want to work here? You got to get the shot. You want to go out of your house? You got to get the shot. You want to travel? Nah, you got to get a shot. Anything that they have to force on people or offer you Yankee tickets, you better be suspicious. Okay? And I said from the beginning, Fauci was working on AIDS for 40 years, and they whipped this out in 6 months. Something ain't right here.
1: The gay community hated Fauci. They hated his approach to AIDS. Why he was allowed to continue to be the AIDS czar, we'll never know, but it was disgusting. And I believe my conspiracy about Fauci is that he was working on that virus. It was a militaristic virus developed with our funding to the Wuhan lab, and he was responsible
7: Absolutely.
1: For that funding, and then he had a problem. When he realized it was an out-of-control pandemic, he had to go, oh, no, pay no attention. It was a bat. Yes, we found an evil bat, and we believe that crap? What was wrong with us?
7: Well, here's what happened. The wet market is next door to the lab.
1: Right, yeah, right.
7: So the dirty guy from the lab would go there maybe to get lunch. So when it got out, he got it out of the place, and Fauci knew. Because you're right, you're absolutely right, and I said it from the beginning, this was weaponized. This does things that it shouldn't be able to do. And then he gets stupid in front of Congress saying, gain of function, what does that mean? It's doing things it never naturally could do. It would take a million years of evolution. But you can jump over all of that in the lab. And this was a weapon. They weren't allowed to play with it here. He shipped it to that lab and funded it. And we all paid the price. They destroyed the economy. The kids lost 2 years in school. Okay?
1: Oh, God, don't get me started on that, Joe. Joe, you're absolutely right. Call anytime. Anybody who agrees with me is always welcome. Thank you for the call, 800-848-9222. 43 minutes past the hour with Walter Sterling. Coming up, you and I have the latest updates on the UFOs. We've gone through millions of pages. 48 videos have been released. We will review that with the legendary Dave Scott. He has always more information. Plus, I had so many demands for the Ross Coulthart conversation that we had with Ross News Nation's expert on UFOs, conspiracy theories. We'll share that again with you. Plus, he's going to come on again tomorrow night because I can't get rid of him. Steve in Newark. In Newark, oh, my God. Welcome to the other side of midnight. Hi, Steve.
8: Hey, Walter, how are you? My wife came down with COVID first, and she was laying in bed, and about a week later, she took that Moderna, maybe 3 days later, whatever, that first shot, cancer survivor. I never took it. I was sick, too. I was in bed for 12 days. My doctor gave me ivermectin and steroids. Do you know, 3 days later, I was up jogging, walking. My wife's doctor says, I cannot give that to her. That's a horse, whatever it was back then. I forget what she said. This is a female doctor. I says, I'm telling you to prescribe it to my wife. My wife was up 2 days later walking with us. I never took any of those shots. I know people in their 40s that are still devastated, and I had to go take that test with that thing in my nose on a daily
1: I forgot all about that. I forgot about the nose.
8: Because of my job, they threaten me. If I don't take these shots, you got to get tested on a weekly basis. And I had to go get tested. And that thing up in my nose, all the way up in the tip of my eyelid, and I'll never forget it. But you know what? I never took those shots. My wife took that Moderna shot. My wife today, thank God, is so healthy, and the two of us are so healthy. But I'll tell you what, and I know it's a big thing with people with Trump and that ivermectin, but I'll tell you, I took it. It's the tiniest pill I ever seen in my life. I took three of them a day, and I took those steroids, and today I have never had there's nothing wrong with me. I live my life in great spirits every day, and thank God for my doctor, because my doctor told me, do not take that shot. Do not take any of those shots. I told my wife, please, please, honey, don't take it. I'm married 37 years. She took the one, and she was a mess from it. And then I convinced her doctor to take that, to give her ivermectin. She wouldn't prescribe it to her. And I said, I'm telling you to prescribe it to her. It was prescribed to me. Why can't it be prescribed to her?
1: Yeah, it sounds like you're lucky that they did give it to her. And it sounds to me like, Steve, that you're a really good husband. Now, you live in Newark. How close to Union do you live?
8: It's about 12 minutes away.
1: I humbly believe that the greatest hot dog in America is in Union at the Galloping Hill Inn, Peterson's, Five Points, whatever you want to call it. Do you know what I'm talking about?
8: Absolutely, absolutely. It's right up there. It's right down the street from Chaffee's Pizzeria.
1: Exactly. That is the epicenter of fine dining in North America.
8: Good to hear. I've been there many times.
1: Many times. You know, one complete and one with the works, right? You got it, Steve?
8: Absolutely. Hey, absolutely. Buddy. 100%. I'm with you, Walter.
1: You got it. Thanks for the call, Steve. Thanks very much for listening to the Red Apple Audio Networks with Walter Sterling. You and I are talking about the conspiracy to keep us sick and in the dark and out of the stream of life. The COVID vaccine mandatory demand, kept us out of work, kept us out of the stream of life, and destroyed my daughter's education and social experience. My daughters, out of nowhere, started to have to learn on Zoom. Now, the challenge there isn't just them trying to learn on Zoom. The challenge is that all the well-meaning teachers, I have respect for a good school teacher, miracle workers, but they did not go to teacher college to learn how to teach on Zoom. They had no idea how to teach on Zoom. Some of them had a knack, a gift, it worked out. Most did not. Not their fault. It was ridiculous to expect these teachers who were used to high touch, near the kids, looking them in the eye, suddenly they have to teach on TV. Public television can't teach on TV, except for that Bob Ross. He's the only one who could teach on TV. These poor teachers faced an interesting reality. Oh, gee, they had never experienced that their students could be in the classroom, but turn them off. No one thought, gee, you can turn off the camera on the Zooms. My 18-year-old was supposed to graduate, and she's one of those aggressively social kids who wanted to go to homecoming, wanted to go to prom. She's one of those, the opposite of me. I don't want to talk to anybody. I don't want to see anybody, except for you, Kevin. I don't want to see anybody. She wanted to go to prom, have her student pictures, do all of those things that seniors do. She was stuck at home. She was totally denied all the social positive aspects, including her graduation from high school. They had to go door to door with the high school photographers, house after house after house, to take pictures in your house outside. What a stupid thing we ran into. How did the hell did this happen? And then my middle school kid, she was doing straight A's. She decided to get straight A's. She started that year saying, you know, I'm going to fix this. And she was. And then it hit, and she could not have the attention span to learn on Zoom. And my autistic baby, my sweet autistic baby, she was in second grade. She still reads at second grade level, and now she's 14. Thank you so much. Who do I sue? Who the hell do I sue? I got a phone number. Your experience with the vaccine and the long-term effects of COVID, this was one of the worst conspiracies of our lifetime. 800-848-9222. Walter Sterling. 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
12: Worldwide News Network update. I'm Brandon Eisen. A retired California couple were found dead in their home in what investigators believe was a murder-suicide resulting from a scam. Before their deaths, Karen Whitaker had been sending large amounts of money to someone she believed was actor Tom Selleck. A friend says that she tried to get Karen to use some common sense.
13: Why would Tom Selleck need her money? Why would any movie star or TV star or whatever, why would they need your money?
12: Eventually, Adult Protective Services visited the home, and Donald Whitaker learned that what his wife had done. The couple was later found dead. Mortgage rates are the highest they've been in about 9 months. The average 30-year fixed-rate mortgage is now at 6.65%. Mortgage applications dropped 8.5% week over week, mostly due to a decline in refinancing. This is the Worldwide News Network.

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2: So confusing to me, Walter Sterling, is to know when to speak, when not to speak. It's never easy for me. Is it easy for you, Pat? Welcome to The Other Side of Midnight, Walter Sterling, talking about the scam, the conspiracy, the horror show that we're still going through thanks to COVID and those insane vaccines.
3: Thank you. I'll try to be as brief as I can.
2: Why? Who said to be brief? I didn't tell you to be brief. Just share.
3: Okay. I hope you can hear me.
2: Perfectly. Thank you. God bless you. Yes, you know how to use a phone. That puts you way ahead of everybody else.
3: Thank you. I had quite an experience. I was fortunate to have a doctor for years who was a health-conscious doctor, kept me very well. I'm going to be 80 years old. And he kept me so well with taking my supplements. And I refused a COVID injection. And I had an experience with two doctors, one being a cardiologist, that was not wanting to be in the same room with me because I did not take the COVID shot, and he told me I was going to die.
2: That's horrible.
3: What happened was I went in for surgery. I needed I had a knee replacement done. And you know how you have to clear so many hours before you go in for surgery to make sure you're, and this was during the COVID time. I cleared perfectly fine, not a trace of COVID at all. Came out of surgery, ended up getting COVID a few days later, thought I was going to die. They gave me something to counteract it. Can I tell you what name of it was?
2: Yes, sure.
3: It was called Remdesivir. And somebody said to me, you know, you're fortunate you're alive to this day. And what had happened was, through all of that, we were not aware that people who had gotten the shot, and I'm not going to call it a vaccine, a shot, there were some doctors that were aware of it. They were shedding the protein. So as I was accused of making people sick because I refused a COVID shot, actually people who got the COVID shot were shedding the protein days later. And people were getting sick from being around them. And it was such an awful experience. And I was very, very healthy with this doctor that I had been seeing for quite some time. Now the problem being I've developed liver disease. And
2: These are so many clowns, Pat. You're in Jersey. Where are you in Jersey?
3: I am in a place called Mattawan, New Jersey.
2: Yeah, Mattawan. I know Mattawan. I appreciate the call. I really appreciate you listening. Thank you so much for calling 800-848-9222. After I had the symptoms of Parkinson's, which I no longer have because I didn't have Parkinson's, I had a reaction to the damn shot, you know, the one I couldn't post about on Facebook. I developed crazy smells, but the worst part was the tastes. Perfectly normal food, all of them, every food you could imagine suddenly tasted like the worst rotting of that food. If that food was left on a garbage dump in July in Jersey, that's what the food tasted like, except for like two things. Oranges, and therefore I lived on oranges for like 6 months. It's the only thing that made sense to my brain. This was some conspiracy to protect Dr. Fauci from the liability of, in fact, starting this pandemic. That's my opinion. That's what happened. And he was so wired and so connected and worked in such mysterious ways that after he started this pandemic and had to cover it up, the solution was, well, everybody's get a shot. Nobody should come to work. Herd mentality. Oh, my God. How did we fall for this? You and I have to take some responsibility that we fell for this crap, that we agreed to this. You may recall that in the year 2020, 2021, we could walk through Manhattan at 3 p.m. and be alone. We bought into that. Shame on me. Shame on us. How could we have fallen for that stupid thing? And then, when we did what our employers told us to do, which was work from home, work from home, work from home, then we did. And then, like the chairman of Bank of America and Jamie Dimon, now they're all chastising their employees for doing what they were told to do. We told you to work at home. Oh, just kidding. We need you to come back to the building. Why? Because they wasted $1 billion building a building that was instantly obsolete because of the work at home edict. Wow. Look at what we stepped into. All right, my friend, I'm Walter Sterling, the other side of midnight on the Red Apple Audio Networks.
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6: I'm Brandon Eisen. President Trump held a cabinet meeting at the White House to celebrate recent Republican primary victories and to discuss ongoing peace negotiations with Iran. He told them the talks toward ending the war are continuing.
7: The Navy is gone. Their Air Force is gone. Everything's gone, and they're negotiating on fumes. But we'll see what happens. Maybe we have to go back and finish it. Maybe we don't.
6: The president said Iran's economy is crashing.
7: The Navy is gone. Their Air Force is gone. Everything's gone, and they're negotiating on fumes. But we'll see what happens. Maybe we have to go back and finish it. Maybe we don't.
6: A new report says it'll take the U.S. military contractors at least 3 years to replenish the stockpiles of some weapons used in the Iran war. The analysis by the Center for Strategic and International Studies says inventories of Tomahawk cruise missiles and Patriot and THAAD interceptors have been depleted. The Trump administration's record $1.5 trillion defense budget proposal would accelerate spending on those weapons, but the center is concerned that American forces would have limited firepower in any future conflict with China. China has stated it wants to make sure that its military is capable of taking Taiwan by force if necessary by 2027. Israel is ramping up its operations in Lebanon, hitting more than 100 targets over the last 24 hours. It's been one of the busiest days for the Israeli military in the region since a ceasefire went into effect April 17th. Since that date, Hezbollah has fired more than 1,000 rockets at Israel. Members of the local community came together for a vigil in Washington State after a deadly chemical tank implosion there.
8: Understand that there are members working the site tirelessly that have lost coworkers, lost friends, and they remain dedicated to focusing on our recovery efforts.
6: That's Fire Chief Scott Goldstein, who explains that this is a difficult and emotional task.
9: Just to witness the good of everyone coming out together is amazing, but also having to see that many people's lives are changed forever today is overwhelming. It's a lot.
6: The Justice Department has now launched a criminal investigation into E. Jean Carroll, the former magazine columnist who accused President Trump of sexual assault. The investigation is focused on whether Carroll committed perjury during testimony in her two civil lawsuits against the president. Carroll won both cases. The DOJ is investigating if she lied under oath. Italy's highest court has ruled hotels do not have to serve tap water after a tourist sued for being forced to buy bottled water at $8 each. The tourist cited emotional and financial damages. The court did not agree. This is the Worldwide News Network.
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6: A devastated New York City mom who lost her son to subway surfing is now speaking out following yet another death. A 14-year-old boy was killed and an 18-year-old critically injured last Friday while riding atop a subway train headed over the Williamsburg Bridge, the site of heartbreak for Norma Nazario in 2023 when she lost her 15-year-old son, Zachary.
13: It impacted me heavily more because it was the same train and the same
6: NYPD Transit Chief Joseph Gulata joined Nazario at a Wednesday news briefing, saying that many subway surfers are repeat offenders enticed by social media to perform this dangerous, life-threatening stunt. Chief Gulata says transit police have made more than 80 saves so far this year. There's still no sign of a budget deal in Albany. With the budget now nearly 2 months late, Governor Hochul was asked about it on Wednesday.
14: So I don't set the timetable on how long it takes for the legislature to understand this is my priority and I want to get this done, and that's their timetable. And they have a lot of questions, a lot of changes, and a lot of input. That's part of the process.
6: State lawmakers think they may be able to get a deal in place with Governor Kathy Hochul by the end of the week. There's already been 15 budget extenders passed. Several New York congressmen took a trip to New Jersey to protest the conditions inside an ICE detention center. Protests have been ongoing outside Delaney Hall in Newark, where several detainees are reportedly on a hunger strike. On Wednesday, U.S. Democratic Representatives Adriano Espiot, Dan Goldman, and Jerry Nadler toured the facility.
15: I came with a court order right here from the U.S. Court of Appeals that further stipulates my constitutional right to visit any detention center unannounced.
6: 77 WABC weather forecast. Overnight, skies to clear, low of 64. Later on, mostly sunny, a high of 77. Friday, sunny skies, a high of 80. I'm Brandon Eisen for 77 WABC News.
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0: Hi, I'm retired NYPD Detective Vic Ferrari, and on tonight's episode of Confessions of a Retired Detective, a 22-year veteran of the NYPD is arrested for domestic violence. What happens next? Coming up in moments on Walter Sterling, On the Other Side of Midnight.
1: Florida is a beautiful mix of diverse people and cultures. 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I'm James Parker. 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
8: They're not pride parades anymore. 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That's sick.
9: 800-848-9222. Robert in St. Louis, listening on the legendary KMOX, programmed by Steve Moore. Every day, Steve goes, I put Walter on this station 10 years ago. He put me on KMOX 10 years ago. And never once has he thought, that was a really good decision. Actually, no, Steve Moore is one of the smart program directors, and every opportunity he had to put this show on Moore, Steve Moore did that. Robert, welcome to The Other Side of Midnight. Hi.
10: Hey, how you doing? Good evening.
9: Okay.
10: I'd just like to share an experience with COVID, the vaccine. Just right off, my wife and I and my children never received a COVID shot or the vaccine. None of us have been sick or experienced the COVID, but I reckon we're really lucky, or we just have great immune systems. But one of the key factors in why I never really wanted it or wanted my family to have it, my mother, Barbara, she was in her early 70s, and of course, she had died. She was diabetic and a little overweight and stuff. But her doctor, she went in for a regular checkup, 10 a.m. in the morning. Her doctor, primary care doctor, expressed that she should receive the vaccine because of her age and health condition, convinced her to take it. She was given the COVID shot that morning at 10 a.m. By 9 o'clock that evening, an ambulance had to be taken, sent to her home. She couldn't breathe. Once she got to the hospital, they said, oh, she's developed pneumonia. She has water in her lungs. She couldn't breathe. They put her on a ventilator. She was on a ventilator 1 week. Mind you, 1 week. That following Sunday, I went and had lunch with her at the hospital. I helped feed her and stuff and just talked with her a little bit. And they had taken her off the ventilator that morning and said that she could breathe and she was getting better and she could go home. Well, she went home the next day. The next day, they found her dead in her bed. She died. For no reason.
9: Oh, there was a reason, Robert. There was a reason, and you know what the reason was, Robert.
10: Exactly. And the doctor, you know what the doctor said?
9: He said there wasn't it.
10: No, we can't say. He said the COVID shot had nothing to do with it. Now, that was pretty funny because she was pretty healthy when she went in there to take it. Right. And that's my experience. And I tell you, it's shameful that they keep pushing this out there. And, yes, I'm emotional about it because
9: I lost my mother. And you should be, Robert. And I thank you very much for the call. Thank you for the call. Thanks for calling from KMOX. And you should be. And what's shocking and disgusting about this conversation is, why am I the only one having it? It seems the tide has passed. We're not going to talk about it anymore. I'm sorry. Long-term COVID is a real thing. Right now, there are millions of Americans who don't taste the way they used to, don't have a sense of time and place the way they used to. Long periods of our lives, our memories are wiped out because we can't quite fix when it was, what we were doing, where we were. This is a vast conspiracy to control you and me in ways we can't even consider. And what it did to my kids, who were doing just fine in school, and suddenly they had to go on Zoom. If you're 9, you're not going to learn on Zoom. After you're there for 8 seconds, you're going to be gone. You're going to turn off the camera and go watch play Roblox. And that's what happened. Years and years of education were thrown away for no reason. There wasn't a statistic available that indicated that school-aged children were more or less susceptible and could not be with other kids. And, oh, by the way, building up immunities. Joe in New Jersey, welcome to the other side of midnight at 800-848-9222. Hello, Joe.
11: Yes. I have never taken the COVID vaccine. I never take the flu vaccine. They have the vaccine for diabetes. And once you take that,
9: they do?
11: They say, well, they got the shot for diabetes. And once you start taking it, they say you can't get off it. And I think the reason why is because your body forgets how to take care of itself.
9: Well, I think that, plus it's $200 a shot. Who gets that money?
11: Well, I get all my shots from VA and they don't cost me. But I don't believe in vaccines and most of stuff. Some of the older vaccines that were really vaccines, they're okay. But what they're calling vaccines now aren't even tested. They don't know what they do.
9: A lot of times that's true, and I appreciate the call, Joe. Thank you very much. Here's an amazing story that just broke. Robert Kiyosaki has caused me tremendous amounts of pain over the past 25 years. The minute I had my first kid, I see this book, Rich Dad, Poor Dad, and I know about his lectures and how to be a good dad, how to raise children who are money conscious. You've heard about these books. These are huge best-selling books, Rich Dad, Poor Dad. Plus, he would give three-day seminars, lectures, TED reports, you know, TED, those pretentious TED speeches, TED Talks. And he wrote this hugely successful book, Rich Dad, Poor Dad. You ready? Here's the news about the author of Rich Dad, Poor Dad. Once again, drawing attention online after reports claimed he owes $1.2 billion in debt. The discussion quickly spreads across social media, with many people debating whether the debt reflects financial trouble or part of his long-standing investment strategy involving leveraged assets and borrowing. $1.2 billion. Kiyosaki has openly discussed debt and investing for years, often arguing that wealthy investors use borrowed money differently than average consumers. Supporters say his comments about debt have always focused on using loans to acquire income-producing assets, while critics question the risks involved when such large numbers become public headlines. The renewed attention has brought fresh conversations about his financial literacy. Rich Dad, Poor Dad author, $1.2 billion in debt, apparently. I love my life. I used to feel so guilty about that book. I'm going to make my children financially literate. My parents were great parents, but not so good with the financial literacy. And then I went into the circus. I'm on the air. These are circus people I'm with. And that was not going to happen with my children. Until we needed to get student loans, oh, my God. It's 16 minutes past the hour with Walter Sterling. Coming up in just 45 minutes, an update on the UFOs. On the 48 videos that were released by the United States government, an update from Dave Scott, a dreaded Canadian, Al in Westchester. Hi, Al. Welcome to the other side of midnight with Walter Sterling. Hi.
12: Hi, Walter. It's a pleasure and an honor.
9: An honor for me to speak to you, especially since you're in Westchester. Are you in a wealthy community?
12: Bronxville.
9: Nice.
12: It's okay. I mean, I was born and raised in the Bronx, and we moved up there. But
9: well, now listen, Al, I want you to tell your story. But first, I need to explain people who are west of you that Bronx, the Bronx and Bronxville are very different things. It's like New York and East New York, or it's like Cleveland and East Cleveland. They're very different things, aren't they, Al? Admit it.
12: They are.
9: Thank you. Tell me your story, Al.
12: Well, in your monologue, you mentioned herd immunity, and you said, which is true. By the way, Dr. Fauci, yeah, he was a puppet of the administration at the time. But anyway, that's a different story. You mentioned herd immunity, and you said that you were insulted by just the mere fact of being called part of a herd, which are like sheep or horses or cows or whatever. And that's true. Now, I'm Hispanic, right? So I was born in the mid-50s. And, of course, we were a minority at that time, right? Because we were. But now, 70 years later, we are no longer a minority. And I resent the fact of our people being called a quote-unquote minority. What are your thoughts on that?
9: Do you miss Sabata Gigante?
12: Pardon?
9: Do you miss Sabata Gigante?
12: Sabata Gigante? Oh, Don Francisco?
9: Yes.
12: I do.
9: Do you remember what his real name was?
12: Oh, wow. I do not.
9: Well, he grew up in the Bronx until he was 8.
12: Right.
9: And then his family moved to South America. But he was born and raised in the Bronx. And his name, as I recall, was Murray Kretschmer.
12: Wow.
9: So Murray Kretschmer goes to South America, puts on Sabata Gigante. Would you pronounce it again? Because, of course, you pronounced it correctly, and I did not. Say that again.
12: Sabata Gigante.
9: It was the most fascinating television show I ever saw. And among the trivia of that show, which was 3 hours every Saturday night, giant Saturday, he never repeated a show. He was on that show for 40 years. They never repeated a show. Every show was an original.
12: Right. Yeah. I miss it dearly. But what are your thoughts about our race?
9: You're not
12: Latin
9: a
12: race
9: of
12: being
9: course,
12: called minority.
9: No, it's nonsense. You're not a minority.
12: We're a minority anymore.
9: No, you're not a minority anymore. And what I did a lot of work with Radio Unica and Univision and Telemundo. I've done a lot of consulting work with them. And Joaquin Blaya was the most brilliant television programmer I ever knew. He brought all those characters to the United States. So I'm standing in the Univision in Miami parking lot with Joaquin Blaya, who's wearing a $4,000 suit and a $1,000 shirt. And I'm looking around this parking lot, Al, and it's Mercedes, Jaguar, Mercedes, Jaguar, Mercedes, all white, gleaming Miami white. It's a very special white for Miami. And I said to him, are all of you rich? And he said, yes. The other side of

0: economy. And I said to him, are all of you rich? And he said, yes. The Other Side of Midnight, Red Apple Audio Networks.
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2: Extra. A play put on at a Chicago public school on the South Side has drawn a lot of controversy. A group of African American legislators in Illinois calling on the school to be held accountable, including Democratic State Senator Lakeisha Collins, who's the chair of the Illinois Black Caucus. She's denouncing a Carver High School performance that depicted Latino students auctioning off black students as slaves.
3: CPS, when I heard their initial response to this, was unacceptable. CPS needs to hold them all accountable. I want to know who viewed it, and I think the public should know that.
2: She says she was horrified watching the video from a 2025 Black History Month assembly. Collins went on to say the play minimizes the trauma that her ancestors endured while pitting minority communities against each other. I'm James Flippin, and this is the Worldwide News Network.
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0: Confessions of a Retired NYPD Detective. Starring Vic Ferrari. On the other side of midnight.
1: Hey, Walter. On tonight's episode of Confessions of a Retired Detective, an NYPD sergeant is accused of choking and punching his girlfriend months after a previous arrest for allegedly attacking her. Sergeant Tahino Sotomayor, 48 years old, was arrested Thursday for allegedly beating the woman multiple times inside his Queen apartment from April 4th to May 18th, according to a criminal complaint. Sergeant Sotomayor allegedly choked and punched his girlfriend in the Viter Avenue apartment on May 4th. 2 weeks later, he allegedly hit her in the back of the head with a phone battery and kicked her in the legs, according to the complaint. In yet another incident, the sergeant allegedly grabbed and twisted the woman's arms and legs, according to prosecutors. The cop was also busted last year for domestic violence. Now, back in December of 2025, Sergeant Sotomayor was arrested for choking his girlfriend during an argument in his Queens apartment. The cop allegedly punched her in the chest, pinched her arm, and strangled her. Sotomayor's lawyer told the news at the time his client was trying to calm the woman down while she was acting violently towards a healthcare worker trying to assist her. She began swinging a knife at the sergeant while he was trying to defuse the situation, according to his attorney. The cop was able to disarm her and held her down until she calmed down. The next day, the girlfriend called the police, claiming she was assaulted, according to his attorney. But in this new case, Sotomayor was charged with assault, strangulation, aggravated harassment, and criminal possession of a weapon. The defendant was arraigned on Friday and pleaded not guilty, according to court records. Now, bail was set at $15,000 cash and $45,000 bond, partially secured. An order of protection was also issued, which is standard procedure, and the case was referred to a problem-solving alternative court program. Sotomayor's lawyer could not be immediately reached for comment. Sergeant Sotomayor is a 22-year veteran who works in the Police Service Area 4, which serves multiple New York City Housing Authority agencies in Manhattan, according to public records. What the NYPD now is going to do is they're going to put this guy on modified assignment. If

he's not already on modified assignment for the previous incident of last year, take his guns away and ship him off to Siberia. One thing's for sure, and, you know, there's always three sides to a story, what he said, what she said, and what really happened. One thing's for sure, I think this couple should really call it quits and go their opposite directions, because whatever's going on here, he or her, it's just the cops are involved, people are getting arrested. It's not a good look. And this guy's got 22 years on the job, so maybe he should just retire and kind of get away from it all. For more behind-the-scenes NYPD stories, be sure to check out my new book, NYPD Behind the Blue Wall of Silence, available on Amazon. I'm retired detective turned author Vic Ferrari with Walter Sterling on the other side.

0: Live from the Bronx, there's Melvin on the other side of midnight. Melvin, welcome to the Giant Network Radio Show. Congratulations, you passed your audition.
1: Number one, Columbus never made it to the mainland. So why all these Hispanics and Latinos crying and complaining about what's going on in the United States and North America when the English were the last European country to get over here and establish a foundation? All you got to do is look at, why are you coming here for? For one reason only, the U.S. dollar. Why don't you go there back with your homeland and fight to correct what's incorrect right there? I look back on my father.
2: I want to be the teacher's pet.
3: Do you realize that because of you, this city is being overrun by baboons?
4: Well, isn't that the fault of the voters?
0: Pamela in New Jersey, welcome to the other side of midnight. Hi, Pamela.
5: Hey. My endocrinologist told me that I had COVID-related thyroid issues, and I said, can you put that in writing, please? Oh, no, I can't do that.
0: They're relatives? You invite them over at Thanksgiving? What do you mean, relatives?
5: So now we're going to have a soccer game, and we're inviting the Democratic Republic of Congo over, and they're going to make sure Ebola does not come in this country. Oh, yeah, right, and I've got some swampland. If there's any left in Florida to sell you.
0: Wow. Now, let me tell you something about the Congo. I'm on TikTok too much, and there's a live feed from a main street in the Congo. I don't know how I got on it, but when bored, search Congo and get a live feed of TikTok showing you this main street of the Congo. I can't describe it enough. There's one street, it's a main street, and that street is also a sewer. There's a river running down it, the water never drains, and on either side are 8-10 floor apartment buildings, dense apartment buildings, and that main street is also where the garbage goes. People who live in those apartment buildings dump the garbage into that main street. The river is there, it never drains. The garbage is never collected. People walk up and down the sidewalks where there is food. They sell food on the sidewalk next to the 3-foot-deep garbage trench. Welcome to the Congo. Thank you for the call, Pamela. I appreciate the call at 800-848-9222. When bored, and I know that happens to you all the time, when bored, TikTok, when you're not searching for Jumo, J-U-M-O, and just thank me, just freaking thank me for J-U-M-O, you can look at it anywhere, in front of your boss, in front of your kids, no problem, but you will thank me. Search Congo. You will not believe the live feed from a main street in the Congo, which is also their dump and their sewer. It's like, whoa. You and I are talking about the short-term and long-term effect of the conspiracy of COVID and the shame that you and I were not allowed to express our feelings honestly and openly in social media during the whole period. My three kids, my beautiful daughters, were kept home. Their social lives were destroyed. Their education was destroyed. Where's my lawsuit? It's as bad as when I was in ninth grade and we had swimming in high school and the boys had to swim naked. Where is that lawsuit? Where is that lawsuit? I want to hear about the long-term effect of COVID on you and your family. Did you have the vaccine or not? What happened? I was crippled for 3 days, and then I was diagnosed with Parkinson's because the virus living in me was brought to life by that damn vaccine. Yes, yes, I'm fine now. Don't worry. All you HR guys at Red Apple, don't worry. No problem. But let's talk. 800-848-9222. Walter Sterling, Red Apple Audio Networks. And you and I are oh, my God, I can't believe it. 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
0: All right, Walter Sterling, the other side of midnight with Ross Coulthart from News Nation, prominent journalist, reporter, television personality, expert on conspiracy theories, UFOs, Australian accent, major asset to this radio show. Ross, welcome to the other side of midnight.
7: G'day, Walter, and good evening to the Midnight Misfits. Lovely to be back with you. So you and I were talking earlier in the week, Walter, about a fascinating lump of rock, a meteorite that fell in the little town of Murchison, which is in Victoria, Australia, very, very close, by the way, to where I live. And in September 1969, and a long, long time ago, it fell to the ground, and there were huge numbers of these fragments picked up by the local farmland and local people. And you and I were sort of discussing it, because what's really interesting is I've known about the history of this meteorite for some time, because it's one of the biggest astronomical stories that's ever happened in Australia, apart from Skylab falling on us a few years ago. But what's really interesting is what you drew my attention to, which is a new article in Space Daily that talks about how the new science that's been done on this meteorite shows that it has grains of stardust that are 7 billion years old. And I've confirmed this with scientists today. I rang up and verified the Space Daily article that you'd sent me. It's the oldest solid material ever identified on Earth. And it formed even before the sun or planets existed. And so I was talking earlier on this afternoon, actually, to a scientist that's been involved in doing some of this research. And he told me that when they first cut this lump of carbonaceous chondrite wide open, they were hit with a strong odor of, and different people say different things. Some people say it smells like peanut butter. Other people say it smells like methylated spirits. But what they were organic molecules. And what's exciting about this is that the work that they've done is that it shows that it had dozens of amino acids, the building blocks of life. And as you would know, there's long been this theory promoted, I think, by an astronomer called Fred Hoyle, which is the hypothesis that we humans were seeded on this planet evolutionarily by probably a lump of rock like this. Maybe it was this rock. But basically, the idea is that the building blocks of what eventually become life, intelligent life in human cases, or that might be open to debate, these lumps of rock are spread right through the universe, and they eventually lead through the process of normal natural evolution to the development of advanced beings such as ourselves. And what's interesting, I started doing my research into what else we can find out from meteorites. And it's quite fascinating, because one of my favorites is the Martian meteorite. So you might remember back in 1996, they found an Antarctica meteorite it was actually originally found in 1984, but they started processing it in 1996. And they discovered that it had orbited Earth for many millions of years after it was blasted off Mars by an impact. And it fell to Earth probably about 13,000 years ago. And NASA researchers at the time announced that it was possible evidence of ancient Martian microbial life, carbonate globules, magnetite crystals that resembled bacterial objects, organic compounds, and tiny, possible even fossil-like structures. It caused a huge sensation, and it's become quite a big conspiracy theory, because it's even been mentioned at the time by President Clinton. And the conspiracy theory has it that evidence of this life on Mars was buried by NASA and buried by the president at the time. And there's been decades of debate, and I've been reading all about it today and going deep down the rabbit hole. It's all your fault. And of course, the official explanation is that the features that I've described about this Martian meteorite are abiotic, that essentially they're not biological at all. And it essentially, modern science has dismissed the notion that the Martian meteorite had any life in it. But there are those who still hold that it's concealing, that there is a dark conspiracy to conceal life on Mars. And then you keep on going.
0: Why would there be a conspiracy to deny life on Mars? What would the root of that be?
7: Oh, this is one of my favorite subjects, Walter, because I've been talking for a long time to a wonderful scientist called Max Derekhshani, who has done some fabulous work looking at lunar and Martian anomalies. And I'm doing a show with Max shortly where we look at what look like structures on the surface of Mars. And the hypothesis that many conspiracy theorists promote is the notion that there are hidden civilizations that have existed on other planets, including Mars, and that humans may very well have been spawned from beings that fled Mars after the collapse of that civilization. And I haven't told you, I haven't told my own audience this yet, but I'll tell you that, and your audience, that there are some amazing photographs of objects that have been captured by the NASA lunar rovers or Mars rovers on Mars, which do raise serious questions. There's both orbital scanners and surface scanners that raise really weird questions about anomalous looking, what apparently look like artificial objects on Mars. You see structures, you see rectangular shapes, you see what are clearly or apparently machined objects, including one that looks like a perfect tube just sitting on the lunar surface. And if it's an accident of nature, it's the most astonishing accident of nature. And then from the orbiter, the Mars orbiter, if you looked out and down in one particular area, which has become notorious because NASA apparently keeps on losing their images in this particular area, which is very suspicious, you see what can only be described as apparent street structures, small rectangular blocks in formations that don't appear to be just natural formations caused by some Mars wind phenomenon or some previous water on Mars. It looks like artificial structures. And I'm spending a lot of time talking to people at the moment who are following up on work I've been doing on lunar anomalies. And I spoke to you about this a few months ago, that there are many anomalous objects on the moon that can't be explained as simple accidents of nature, including what NASA itself has just been forced to admit in the recent Pentagon UFO admissions, the fact that there were anomalous lights seen on the lunar surface by astronauts. And as well as that, I've been showing photographs on my show recently of what look like artificial structures, shaped objects, possibly rendered in stone, but they're enormous. In some cases, there are towers that are as high as the Eiffel Tower on the lunar surface. And we can calculate this from the height of the object's shadow. And there's no explanation forthcoming from NASA for these anomalies on the lunar surface or the other anomalies that I'm in the process of investigating on the Mars surface. But when you think about that ancient meteorite that was 7 billion years old, that fell in Murchison in northern Victoria in Australia, and had what we've now confirmed are some of the building blocks, the amino acids and the proteins that create life, I don't think it's inconceivable that there have been civilizations on other now dead planets like the moon, or objects in the solar system like the moon and Mars. And I do think that eventually we are going to find that there are evidences of prior civilizations that are being, for some reason, concealed by NASA and other agencies.
0: Well, I agree. I always find it amazing that we have had a vehicle patrolling Mars for 20 years, and so far, all they have said that we have found are rocks. I don't believe it, because if all we had found were rocks, we wouldn't keep going. We wouldn't keep sending up new vehicles to go out and find more rocks. Every time we see what appears to be a structure or a piece of metal or a tube or anything that appears to be made not by nature, oh, that's just an accident. And then when we say, well, why don't you go and explore it some more? No, we know that that's just a natural formation. really, have you been to Mars before? How would you know what a natural formation is on Mars?
7: It's always a mystery.
0: But what I don't get, and we've discussed this too, I don't get the passion to deny, because I thought the purpose of these rovers was to find. And every time we find, we deny.
7: Yeah, well, look, I don't mind telling you and your audience, Walter, that after starting out as an extremely skeptical journalist who felt that notions of cover-ups and conspiracies were extremely unlikely, I have been led very firmly to the view that NASA, the intelligence community, and particularly your Department of Defense, are involved in concealing the full extent of what they know. And there's probably no better evidence of that than the fact that so much of even the early moon missions, the Apollo missions, is still classified. Even though we've had these releases in the recent UFO files that have now had, I'm told, over 1.2 billion downloads, we're still being told that there are files and scientific investigations held by NASA that are still being suppressed. And there's no good reason for that unless they know something they don't want you and me to know.
0: What I want to know is, where do we find you on News Nation and where do we find you on social media?
7: You can find me on YouTube, my friend, at Reality Check, Ross Coulthart. That's the name of my show, Reality Check. And anybody can go to the News Nation app and download and see the show on News Nation. Thank you, Walter.
0: Thank you. The brilliant Ross Coulthart, News Nation journalist, live from Sydney, Australia. Live from Sydney, Australia.
6: Midnight Misfits, Walter Sterling, the other side of midnight.
0: In New York, we have the famous Ozma Tico. Welcome to the other side of midnight. Hi.
8: I wanted to talk about Sábado Gigante with Don Francisco.
0: Yes. I love that show. I was obsessed with that show.
8: On Saturdays, we would, as a family, millions of Hispanic families would go shopping early to be home from 3 to 8 to watch Don Francisco. And that had a family type of a atmosphere, that everybody stayed home as a family. Now all of that is gone. After Don Francisco left, all of that culture that we had watching Don Francisco is gone. There was Puerto Rico, Santo Domingo, Panama. We used to watch all of that. And those days are gone, man. Those family Saturdays are gone. And I really miss Don Francisco, man. I really do, Walter.
0: Ozma Tico, I miss him too. But that doesn't mean the family Saturday has to be gone just because the television host retired. You can still pull together your family and do family things.
8: Yes, sir. Yes, sir. You're absolutely right. But it was just that with Don Francisco, we would eat plantains.
0: Yes.
8: We would cook and we would be home. We would be home. We won't go out. We were just waiting for the show and just was happy to just be inside the home cooking. It was a very beautiful show, and they could never bring that back again, Mr. Sterling. And
0: you know, he did that show for 50 years.
8: Yes, he did.
0: 50 years.
8: That you accepted my call.
0: Oh, it's my job to accept your call. It's not a problem. Now, do you know what his real name was?
8: Yes, I learned that just now. You just saw.
0: Mario Luis Kretzenberger Blumenfeld. Mario Luis Kretzenberger Blumenfeld from the Bronx.
8: Yes, sir.
0: Thank you. No, thank you for listening. I appreciate you taking the time to call in and sharing that with us. Walter Sterling, 800-848-9222. You and I are talking about the conspiracy to keep us sick and to lie to us about COVID, the vaccines, the impact on the education of our children, long-term COVID. No one's discussing that. I've sat down with my endocrinologist a number of times to tell him that for 18 months, all the food I ate tasted like it had come off of a garbage dump in July. Everything tasted rotten. Absolutely terrible. The upside is pretty much the only thing I could eat, I know this will sound insane, was oranges. I was a gourmet on oranges, and son of a gun, I lost 40 pounds. And because it was oranges, I wasn't hungry. It was an amazing diet, but it was not the plan. And I could eat hamburger meat and steak, but no condiments, no ketchup, no bread. Bread was the worst thing. And to this day, I still have no taste for peanut butter, also a blessing. Or Nutella, also a blessing. This was a horrible event. It busted the matrix. This busted the matrix. It confused our sense of time and place. It confused our memories. I don't see any studies on this. And when I talk to the endocrinologist or the ENTs, the fancy, expensive ENTs, they all look in the distance because they all knew. They all knew. Not one of them did what they should have done is put their foot down and say, this is crap. We're not going to deal with this. Who's responsible for this Wuhan lab? Oh, in our opinion, Dr. Fauci. There was a great video. I got to find this video. I have to share it with you. There was a great video of Dr. Fauci deciding to go through the worst parts of Washington, D.C. and share with the community how to keep themselves safe. He was going to go door to door in the community to the housing projects in Washington, D.C., knock on the doors and say to the people who live there, this is what you need to do to stay safe. He believed that there were certain parts of the country that were, he called them educational deserts. People who lived there that just didn't have the education they needed in medicine and the type of physicians who would teach them properly. And he was going to go door to door in the projects in Washington, D.C. and knock on the door and teach them about what they needed to know about COVID. I swear, you got to see this video. Well, sure enough, he went door to door. And the minute a person who lived in the project saw him, they knew who he was. They didn't need any education as to who he was. Every one of them, not one of them said, oh, Dr. Fauci, an honor to meet you. Every one of them yelled at him. How dare you come here? How dare you tell me not to go to work? Tell me how I'm supposed to feed my kids. What do you mean I don't know about this? I know about it, and you're an idiot. It was great. Every person in the projects in Washington, D.C. insulted Dr. Fauci. And then they, and you know who they are, the conspirators, tried to make that video disappear. But they couldn't do it because the truth always comes out. Dr. Fauci. I believe he funded that lab because they wouldn't test that militarized virus here. He funded that lab in China. Then it got out. And then he had a big problem. I'm Walter Sterling. Oh, my gosh, I have problems. I have problems. Coming up in 15 minutes, Dave Scott, expert on UFO, the 48 videos that have been released a week ago, last Friday, about the UFOs. He'll have an update on that for you and me coming up in just seconds. The Other Side of Midnight, Red Apple Audio Networks.
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10: This is Greg Kelly. 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A simple, are you okay, can mean more than you think. 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
9: 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A moment to breathe. 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
11: 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I'm Brandon Eisen. A new poll finds that Americans don't like either political party.
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0: Hey
11: As protests continue outside of a New Jersey facility where some 300 migrants apprehended by ICE are being detained, a statement was read today on behalf of detainees.
13: We, the detainees, are demanding our progressive release based on the fact that our arrests were illegal. Immigrants in this country have the right to await our pending immigration proceedings outside of prison.
11: Gabriela Soto is the wife of Martin Soto, one of the detainees. President Trump dismissed the protest at Delaney Hall as fake. This is the Worldwide News Network.

0: The Other Side of Midnight with Walter Sterling.
1: Hey, Walter Sterling. This is your cousin Breezy. Listen, I think that it's time that you took a little break. So I'm going to play a song that I actually introduced years ago. So, Walter, hit the trail, and I'll take care of business.

0: see, I hope everybody enjoyed that song. That was a lot of fun. And if you want more of that, you can join me on Saturday from 6 to 10 o'clock. Now, there's one problem right now. Where's Walter? Walter, well, there he is. Here's Walter.
1: What a cheesy bit. We have to edit that. It's too cheesy. Charles, welcome to the other side of midnight with Walter Sterling. Hi, Charles. 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
2: Show.
1: Hey, thanks.
2: I want to say one aspect of the crimes against humanity, actually genocide. They refused to let doctors prescribe, I think it was called something like hydroxychloroquine.
1: Yes, they refused to let doctors be doctors. That's right.
2: They punished them, and there was a Dr. Zelensky that was on the radio. He saved in Monroe or Muncie, I can't recall, 400 deathly ill patients from COVID. He saved them with this. He was on the radio calling it genocide. They punished doctors for prescribing it. Then they made fun of Trump because President Trump, God bless him, said that hydroxychloroquine can help. So they made fun because a stupid couple drank pool cleaner that had hydroxychloroquine and they got sick. So they made a whole big thing about it that Trump is an idiot, which is what they do, because what they do about Trump is if you walked in water, they say, look at that idiot, he can't swim.
1: I appreciate the call. You're absolutely right. Thank you very much for calling The Other Side of Midnight with Walter Sterling. It's a very exciting show. Coming up, we have Dave Scott to give us an update on the UFO information that's constantly being released. The big news about that UFO information that's constantly being released is not any individual file or any one of those 48 videos that have been released. It is the fact that the United States government is releasing the files, therefore admitting they exist, revealing Apollo spacecraft reports, radio transmissions between the Apollo crew and Houston that has never been heard before. And yes, they saw structures on the moon. This is the first time that has been admitted. Now that the United States government has released the files, two things. One, all the people who signed NDAs relative to the moon landings, it seems to me those NDAs are pointless. Pieces of what those were protecting have been released, and therefore those NDAs are pointless. There's no need for the end. All the living astronauts who were on the moon now should be able to say whatever they want to say. Where's Buzz Aldrin? Can I call Buzz Aldrin and expect him to answer the questions that we've all had for 50 years? I think so. As a good talk show host, I think that needs to be done. I got to bother Dave Scott about that. We got to do that. All right, Dave Scott, coming up in just seconds with Walter Sterling, Red Apple Audio Networks.
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4: I'm Brandon Eisen. The death toll from a chemical tank implosion at a paper plant in Longview, Washington, has risen to 2. The unidentified workers were killed when the large tank imploded, and 9 others were injured. The search continues for at least 8 more people who remain unaccounted for after the incident. The tank contained a volatile chemical used to make paper. President Trump convened a cabinet meeting at the White House, and the big topic was Iran. The president says the talks toward ending the war.
5: They have 250% inflation. Their money has no value. Their whole economic system is broken down. They thought they were going to outweigh me. You know, we'll outweigh him. He's got the midterms. I don't care about the midterms. Look what happened last night.
4: Texas Democrats say they have a good chance of beating Attorney General Ken Paxton after he defeated incumbent Senator John Cornyn in the primary runoff Tuesday. University of Virginia political analyst Larry Sabato says the Democrat James Tallarico has a chance to win in November.
6: If Ken Paxton can't be defeated statewide in a Democratic-leaning year, even in Texas, it would suggest that Democrats should no longer bother to target Texas for the foreseeable future, meaning years and years.
4: Paxton has survived accusations of corruption, a criminal indictment for securities fraud, and an impeachment trial in the Texas House. The Trump administration's trade agency will kick off its first of 3 negotiating rounds with Mexico this week to revamp the North American trade agreement. The bilateral talks will get underway Thursday in Mexico City, but there was no mention of any talks with Canada. The FAA ordered SpaceX to investigate after their Starship V3 booster failed. News Nation's Connell McShane explains.
7: Everything went smoothly at launch, and then the booster separation stage is when they ran into problems. The engine separated from the rocket. It was like it was supposed to, but instead of taking itself back to Earth for a controlled splashdown at sea, the engine then conked out, okay, and the booster came in hard. The FAA says that SpaceX can resume test flights as soon as they're able to determine that there is no risk to the public.
4: The Trump administration is proposing a new crackdown on government leaks that could require more federal employees to sign non-disclosure agreements. The goal is to stop unauthorized leaks involving ICE operations, military planning, and other sensitive government activities. Employees who violate their NDAs could face civil or criminal penalties. Erin Brockovich, the real-life activist portrayed on screen by Julia Roberts, is railing against data centers and artificial intelligence. She launched the Brockovich AI Data Center reporting site, a crowdsourced effort to track where AI data centers are operating, being built, or merely proposed. Brockovich tells her critics that she might not be a doctor or a lawyer, but she's got to the perspective of plenty of people. This is the Worldwide News Network.
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4: Several New York congressmen took a trip to New Jersey to protest the conditions inside an ICE detention center. Protests have been ongoing outside Delaney Hall in Newark, where several detainees are reportedly on a hunger strike. On Wednesday, U.S. Democratic Representatives Adriano Espiot, Dan Goldman, and Jerry Nadler toured the facility. Protests began on Friday and have gotten intense at times. On Monday, U.S. Senator Andy Kim claimed he was pepper sprayed by agents after trying to enter the site with New Jersey Governor Mikey Sherrill. Homeland Security Secretary Mark Wayne Mullen denied reports of poor living conditions, and the DHS said two protesters got violent and sprayed ICE officers with an unknown chemical substance on Tuesday night. A man is facing attempted murder charges for a stabbing attack in the meatpacking district. It happened May 2nd. The Manhattan DA's office claims 57-year-old James Washington began harassing two women before it took a violent turn. Prosecutors say Washington chased and assaulted one of the women and stabbed two bystanders who intervened. He pleaded not guilty and is due back in court on July 29th. New Jersey pet owners may get a tax break. There's proposed legislation that would give up to $900 in tax credits to help dog and cat owners with vet bills and everyday animal-related expenses. Dogs and cats are the only two animals that would qualify under this bill, introduced in the Assembly earlier this month. The NYPD is banning Knicks watch parties outside Madison Square Garden. The police department says the crowds were out of control as the Knicks steamrolled their way to the NBA Finals, so they're revoking permits already issued for watch parties outside the stadium, with people climbing light poles and subway overhangs after Monday's win. Some dedicated Knicks fans have actually accused revelers of getting rowdy to draw attention to themselves on the internet. However, Mayor Mamdani says official watch parties will happen across the city, just not outside the arena. 77 WABC weather forecast. Overnight, mostly cloudy skies to clear with a low of 64. Later today, mostly sunny with a high of 77 WABC degrees. Friday, sunny skies, high of 80. I'm Brandon Eisen for 77 WABC News.

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0: The legendary Dave Scott, welcome to the other side of midnight. What is the temperature in Canada right now?
1: Oh, right now it's sitting at about a balmy 55 degrees as it cools down for the night. And, you know, we had a warm day today. It was probably around 72, 73. That's a perfect temperature for old Davy Boy here.
0: Now, what have you learned from the 38, 48 videos that were released last Friday? Have you learned any more? Any more comments? Anybody in the spaced out radio community with Dave Scott? Any more information?
1: Well, I think what we are learning is that many people want to see close-ups. That is the call on platforms like X, which is one of the biggest platforms in the UFO communication type world. And they are wanting more. They pretty much said, we're done with the dots. You know, if you're going to go hard, we keep hearing these WWE type of promos where you get the politicians coming out. If you saw what I saw, you would never believe it. Well, pretty much everybody on X now is, when are you going to show us? You keep hyping up this story. You keep pushing the narrative that we're going to be blown away. Our lives will never be the same. Yet you show us these Pong dots, like for the video game Pong. So there is a level of frustration that is growing. Now, most people do understand that, you know, when it comes to UFO disclosure, this is a marathon. It's not a sprint. So we have to remain in mind that they're not going to bring out all the juicy things that we want to see right off the bat. I would like them to, but we're not going to see that right off the bat. So it really is going to be a waiting game of frustration, and that's what people are preparing for.
0: Now, do you think the government is that strategic in how they're releasing it, or do you think they're just sort of stumbling one thing after another, which department agrees to it, which other country agrees to it? Do you really think they're that strategic about starting out slow with Pong dots and ending up with an alien being?
1: I think they are. For a couple of different reasons. Number one, they have to protect their assets, okay? They have to protect what places like Lockheed Martin or Northrop or Boeing, any of these defense companies have actually been working on, Walter. They have to be able to protect those assets as future American military technology. Number two, I think what they have to do, too, is they have to gauge what the public is saying. How is the public reacting? That is why there's this alleged rumor out there that many of them have actually, many religions and religious leaders have allegedly met with some of these intelligence officials regarding this subject, just to say, hey, what do you know about it? What would you do if it was real? How would you break this down to your congregation of people? And it doesn't matter whether they're Protestants or Christians or Catholics or Muslims or Buddhists or whoever it is. They have to be able to gauge how the public is going to react. Because in the end, if they are holding on to some major secrets, okay, like we already have alien bodies, we already have alien contact, we have their craft, we have their technology, we know where they're from. A lot of that is going to be codependent on how people would react to that. And remember, during COVID, people didn't treat people very well. Okay, you look at the grocery stores of the hoarding the toilet paper or hoarding meat from the meat section. People buying 10, 11 jugs full of milk at the same time, ratting out neighbors for having one too many people over at Christmas time. This did happen. And I think that was a failure for the intelligence community on how people reacted to a pandemic. How are they going to react to the biggest story of humanity's lifetime, that we are not alone, especially on Earth?
0: How do they test that? We've heard about this. They had the religious people in. They had the preachers coming in. I wonder how they're planning to you think they're going to focus group this?
1: Well, that's the big thing, too, and this is why I'm not actually putting too much stock into this alleged rumor of them meeting with the religious people. The people who seem to be coming out about this have some sort of televangelism coming out. You know, we haven't heard the Pope come out about this. We haven't heard any of the imams from Islam come out about this. We haven't heard Christian leaders from the archdiocese come out. You know, so who are they preparing? Are they preparing just, you know, I have a church across the Greenbelt from my studio here. Has he been read into this? I don't think so. You know, so the question is, who are they actually preparing? They need to get a little bit more specific on this part for us to take it a little bit more seriously.
0: What have you seen or heard about the videos that were released?
1: I have heard right now from some of my sources that it is a lot of American technology, especially in the war zones, because we have to remember that in military conflict situations, the right hand isn't letting the left hand know. And what I mean by that is, let's say the Army has a weapon that they are using. The Navy will not know about that. The Marines will not know about that. The Air Force will not know about that. The CIA might, but the CIA has its own weaponry as well. And if they are using these orbs or these weird types of drones that are out there to scope and are making really fast movements, can turn on a dime with some hidden technology, what I'm hearing is a lot of it is American technology that we just don't know about it. This is why they are classifying it as unidentified anomalous phenomena, because the majority of us don't know what it is. There's only a select few who do.
0: Then why wouldn't that have been filtered out before the release? The people who are releasing this information are the ones who are responsible for that technology.
1: Well, that is a great question. And the theory that I have and that I've heard pondered around about this is that they are going to be throwing some red herrings in with these type of drops, because they want to be able to throw people off. They don't want people interested in this topic.
0: But a billion people have already visited that U.S. government website. A billion people. Clearly, there's interest.
1: Absolutely. But they also want to protect their technologies. See, let's look at it this way. If they have been able to reverse engineer a spacecraft, and say the Russians or the Chinese or Ted Cruz's space pirates haven't been able to do that as of yet, you know, we need to keep that a secret under national security. At least that's their thinking of everything. So that's why we don't go by UFOs. We go by UAP, unidentified anomalous phenomena. So that way we're able to hide those technologies where people think they're looking at UFOs, but realistically, they are looking at something very human.
0: This sounds exhausting.
1: It is.
0: Red herrings.
1: It's very troubling.
0: Red herrings, our own technology. We're releasing pictures of our own technology. This sounds crazy talk.
1: Well, as I said last night, Walter, I mean, if you just have to look at the one video to convince yourself of this. And that is where they were very proud to show an F-16 shooting down one of these UAPs. We know it was the Lake Huron incident when all the Chinese balloons were coming over. We thought it could have been a weather balloon, but we thought it was some Chinese spy balloon that was coming across. They showed the explosion of it and whatever it was carrying dropping to the ground. Okay? If they weren't showing any red herrings, why would they show that piece? Well, we already know that it was either a weather balloon or some sort of Chinese spy balloon that was floating across the atmosphere. That one video for me seals the deal.
0: Forgive me, English major, Syracuse. How does it seal the deal?
1: Well, it tells me that they are trying to bury human technology in these videos.
0: To distract us from
1: From what they do not want to put out, which is the craft from Roswell, craft from Kingman, Arizona, any type of potential crash site that we know of, whether it's Shag Harbor, whether it's Kecksburg, whether it's the Phoenix Lights. Okay, they want to distract us from what is truly up in the sky. Remember, 50% of the people in Washington, D.C. do not want this story coming out for one reason or another, mainly because of national security. The other half is like, let's just go for it. Let's get it out on the table. But if they aren't going to give us a close encounter with a UFO, a real UFO, or tell us that at S4 in Papoose Lake, Nevada, inside Area 51, that Bob Lazar was right, and they were reverse engineering at least 10 craft in that designated area, we're not going to get anything that we really want. But this may be just the start. I don't want to sound too negative on it, because I'm happy these videos and everything's coming out. I really am. But, I mean, we also need to have a demeanor of critical thinking that there's a possibility the wool is being pulled over our eyes.
0: Now, Dave Scott, when is there going to be the next drop of UFO information? Do you know?
1: They have not announced when the next one is coming out. We are hoping that it will be a week from now, because the first two drops were 2 weeks apart, and there was some conflict on whether or not that second drop would happen 2 weeks after. There was rumor it was going to be a month. So we're going to see. Hopefully it will be next week, if not the week after.
0: How do we get in touch with you? How do we see your great website? How do we hear your spectacular radio show and podcasts?
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0: Dave Scott, you're the best. Thank you very much for being on The Other Side of Midnight. With E.
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0: E. Frank, my gosh, welcome to The Other Side of Midnight, E. Frank.
3: Yes, good morning, Walter. Thank you for taking my phone call. Your prior guest was talking about, the NASA withholding information from the public for certain reasons.
0: Conspiracy.
3: And, you know, why we should know about past civilizations. Well, I just want to say this, you know, I don't think that, in my opinion, NASA actually withheld certain things, and that's just an opinion. That's not a fact that I can prove that NASA, what they do and how they protect national security for all of us. But there are curious people out there. They have their telescopes. They have their own investigations. You know, the Vatican has priests that investigate what they unidentified aerial phenomena. And, you know, they actually have their own findings of what they've seen, and they don't really make a big deal about it or get panicky about that issue. So I'm saying to you, Walter, what reason would NASA have to withhold information about things they found on other planets, dust particles on Mars, rocks with impressions of space aliens on them? Why reason would they have to
0: because information
3: from the public?
0: E. Frank, the reason why is information is power. There are jerks you've worked with, people you've worked for, who withhold information from you to keep you focused on the things they want you focused on, not the things you want to be focused on. And it's no different with any governing body. It's no different with any group of scientists. My gosh, how many times have you heard that this piece of archaeology was just mainstream? The truth is over here. Look at this. Thousands of pages of work destroyed because a new fact is brought out, and they don't want that known because that archaeologist is going to lose their credentials. People are wacky about information, E. Frank. Thank you very much for calling The Other Side of Midnight. Oh, my gosh, gas. Red Apple Audio Networks, The Other Side of Midnight.
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3: Why are we filming this?
2: Cycle 2 contestant Shandi Sullivan claims that producers gave her alcohol until she was blackout drunk and then filmed her as she had sex in the shower.
3: I remember him on top of me. I was blacked out. No one did anything to stop it.
4: I do remember her story. It's a little difficult for me to talk about production because that's not my territory.
5: Was there ever a sense of like, hey, we need to turn the cameras off?
0: You know, we treated Top Model as a documentary. And we told the girls that on day one.
3: He's grabbing my legs.
6: It was wrong, and for some reason, no one really seemed to see it.
2: Producers also didn't step in when Kenya Hill was harassed on a photo shoot by a man wearing just a loincloth. And she was one of several contestants whose weight became an issue on the show.
3: I later found out that there are women who developed eating disorders.
2: For all their talk of body positivity, Cycle 6 winner Danielle Evans claims Tyra insisted she fix the gap in her teeth.
4: I've actually apologized for the issue with Danny. There were agents that would tell me she will not work with those teeth.
3: Oof.
2: Tyra takes a lot of heat in the dock, but not enough to stop her from returning. She claims a new season is on its way.
4: You have no idea what we have planned.
7: Constant Hollywood updates. Constant Hollywood updates on the other side of midnight. Good evening, Walter Sterling. 1 a.m. on the East Coast till 5 a.m. on the East Coast. This is what all-night radio is supposed to sound like. It is live, and it's for you and me. There's nothing else on the radio right now that's made for the great shift, the third shift. Here we are in the firehouse, working at the airport, in the cruise car for police officers, thank you, walking the baby. Here's a tip on how to get that baby to sleep. I've seen many a young dad make this mistake. If you were trying to get to sleep and somebody was bouncing you up and down, would you be getting to sleep? Turns out, many a test has been done. To help the baby get to sleep, it's better to hold them close to you, let them hear your heart, keep them cool, not cold, but cool. Just like us, if it's too hot in the room, they have trouble falling asleep too. But they need to feel your heart, and they need to feel your strength. Again, not too much. But they want to go to sleep. They want to eat, they want to go to sleep, and they want

0: their diaper changed. It's really simple, much like you. Mike, welcome to the other side of midnight with Walter Sterling. Hi, Mike.
1: Hello, Walter. I heard on Fox News an announcement that the military-industrial complex said it would take 3 years to replace the arsenal we had used up in Iran. Why would the government release that information?
0: I don't believe they did. I don't necessarily believe it's true. And it may be a strategic announcement. It may not be true at all. It may just be to say, hey, we've released this. This is how strong we are, and we're not worried about it running out. And thank you for calling. But by the way, what did I want to do here? What is that? Robert, is it Robert? Welcome to the other side of midnight. It could not be a smaller font. Is it possible to get a smaller font on that screen? Hi, Robert. Welcome to the other side of midnight. Hi.
2: Hi, Mr. Walter Sterling. You were talking about the aliens, right? I was telling the guy that I picked up the phone, they have a video.
0: Talking about what? What was I talking about?
2: About the aliens?
0: Yes, about the aliens, yes.
2: Yeah. And I said on YouTube, they have a video called Inside the Vatican's Forbidden Archives. Because the question you're asking, all the answers are right there. Because when the other guy was speaking, he mentioned the Vatican. I said, oh, wait a minute, let me call you. And that video there, you're going to see everything that you want to know about these aliens.
0: Well, if you're Catholic, now the Vatican only releases their information about the aliens to Catholics. I get that information half the time because I'm half Catholic. But if you're not Catholic, you're not going to get any of it, Robert. And thank you very much for the call. 800-848-9222, 800-848-9222. It is astonishing what the Vatican, a one-square-mile, what is it, an emirate's kingdom, one-square-mile kingdom, what they have there. It's unbelievable what people assume they have there. They have the bones of Jesus, a machine that lets you see into the past to actually be able to see the crucifixion of Jesus, the most astounding library of UFO information. It's amazing what these cardinals have time to deal with. Absolutely amazing. We were sharing information about the scam, the conspiracy to keep us sick and ignorant about the truth about COVID and the vaccines, what it did to our kids, what it did to my kids in terms of screwing up their education. When you screw up a 9-year-old's education, that is a life sentence. My daughter was in, third grade when it hit. And so her learning of reading was so profoundly interrupted. Her learning of reading, writing, math was so profoundly interrupted when she was in third grade that to this day, she reads at a third grade level. She's 14. She reads at a third grade level. She has never been able to catch up. Never been able to catch up. Thank you so much, Dr. Fauci. All I need to know is that President Biden gave him a pardon. Why would you have to give a medical officer, a medical guy, a pardon unless whatever they did was extraordinary, absolutely extraordinarily horrible, and I believe it was. Walter Sterling, KDKA in Pittsburgh, WABC in New York, and in Chicago on WGN.

0: I'm James Parker, and this is Florida Story. Thank you. We're going to start by addressing the two most common questions I get when you contact me. The two questions I get the most: where do you live in Florida, and why do you hate Florida so much? Number one, I do not live in Florida. I'm in a secret facility embedded behind Mount Rushmore, like the movie Team America, you know, the one with the puppets. And I'm actually broadcasting live from a studio that's right behind Thomas Jefferson's nose. And why do you hate Florida so much? I don't hate Florida. I've been several times. I loved it. I loved what I seen. But judging by the news, maybe we should do that Bugs Bunny thing where he saws off Florida with a giant handsaw and it just floats out into the Atlantic Ocean. All right, ready? Hold my beer.
1: Wait, hold my beer. What?
0: Hold my beer.
2: Hold my beer. What is it?
0: For our first Florida story, we go to St. Petersburg. We go to a gender reveal party where the husband's brother is there with a handful of other people in a park outdoors, but he lights up a cigarette and some people complain. So the wife tells him to stop smoking. The police report says she called him several names. I think you and I can agree that whatever names she was throwing out there came with a buffet of cuss words. So he starts coming at his sister-in-law. The brother gets between them, separates them, and then he says, okay, I'm going to stop. And when brother turns his back, he decks her. Yes, he punched his sister-in-law in the face at her own gender reveal party right in front of his brother. And the article never even says whether it's a girl or a boy. Hold my beer.
1: Wait, hold my beer. What?
0: Hold my beer.
2: Hold my beer.
0: For our next Florida story, we're going to Fox35Orlando.com, where they have one of these Fox Investigates. And this wily local reporter goes and gets to the bottom of some local shenanigans.
3: And uncovering a shocking revelation. A man dies in a motorcycle crash, but his death listed as a coronavirus death.
0: Oh, get off your conspiracy theories and your high. Stop it. Stop. It really could have been coronavirus. He could have been coughing and that caused him to lose control of his motorcycle and flip over. He could have like sneezed into his face shield on the motorcycle helmet and that blocked his vision. I mean, it seems legit.
1: Wait, hold my beer. What?
0: Hold my beer.
2: Hold my beer. What is it?
0: For our next Florida story, we go to Fort Lauderdale, where I'm just glad they have body cameras on cops in Florida now, so you get awesome stuff like this. There was a report to the police that there's a kangaroo block on the road, and they go out there, and it's not a very busy road. It's just like a small little residential area. And sure enough, there's some body cam footage of these cops having to corral a kangaroo, and it's kind of cute. And the kangaroo's huge. Like, if it stands all the way up, it's like 6 feet tall, but it's sort of hunched over at about 5 feet tall.
4: No, we don't know where the owner is. We just have the kangaroo. I'll put him in my car.
0: Oh, and what'd they do with the kangaroo after they got it in the squad car? They took it to the horse barn. And then here's kind of the adorable part. So the cops know that their body cam footage is going to go viral.
4: I am so happy I have this on body cam. Bob, in your how many years have you ever seen a kangaroo? I am so happy.
0: What a fun day, right? It's better than sitting around guarding the Christopher Columbus statue all day. Hold my beer.
1: Wait, hold my beer.
0: What? Hold my beer.
2: Hold my beer.
0: What? For our next Florida story, we go to St. Lucie County, where a woman is slumped over the wheel of her car in a parking lot. It's about 3 a.m. Cops show up, tap on the window. You okay, ma'am? She seems to be kind of asleep, sort of nodding off, but her car's in drive and her foot's on the brake. Car's not going anywhere and it's in a parking spot. So she wakes up, puts it in park, gets out, fails a field sobriety test. When they take her in, they give her an x-ray, and sure enough, there's something up her backside. She has a crack pipe up there with some steel wool in there. You're like, what's the steel wool for? Well, that's so if you suck so hard, the crack rocks don't get in the back of your throat. And I know all this from Pookie in New Jack City. I saw that when I was like 12. Hold my beer.
1: Wait, hold my beer. What?
0: Hold my beer.
2: Hold my beer. What is it?
0: For our final Florida story, we're going to West Kendall, Florida, where we have a crime against God himself.
5: A blessed and sacred place for parishioners in West Kendall, hit with hate and destruction. This Jesus statue found decapitated.
0: You know, you kind of marvel at the cavalier attitude of the Florida criminal when we're on about our fourth biblical plague of the year. And this guy's decapitating a statue of Jesus. What could possibly go wrong?
1: Hold my beer.
0: Hold my beer.
2: Hold my beer. What is it?
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10: Hey, Mr. Sterling.
9: Mr. Sterling, hello.
10: Oh, Mr. Sterling, yeah.
9: Do you have the radio? Hey, Frank, do you have the radio on? Turn off the radio.
10: Hold on a second.
9: Why do I have to say that? Oh, my God. I'll give you 2 seconds, buddy.
10: Okay. Yeah. I'm a retired from a Vietnam veteran, and I worked during COVID. And I got the shots. My wife didn't want to get the shots, so I had to move out of the house. It's a long story.
9: Really?
10: Anyway, yeah.
9: Whoa.
10: It caused me my marriage, you know.
9: Whoa.
10: And
9: say that again, Frank. Wait. Back up. Tell that story again. That's an amazing sentence you just said.
10: Yeah, I had the COVID shots. My wife didn't have the COVID shots. She was afraid of the shots. So I had to leave the house for 7 years. 7 years I had to leave.
9: Whoa.
10: And it cost me my marriage. We never got back together again. Now we got a house in Ozone Park, and we're looking to sell it. But the thing I want to say is I had the COVID shots. If I would have known then what I know now, I would have never got them. Because
9: right.
10: Every year, my doctor asked me, you want the flu shot? I said, no. Every time I got the flu shot, I got a bad case of the flu. When I didn't get the flu shot, I didn't get anything. So
9: right.
10: That's why I ended up. I'm going to get another shot again. I'm a veteran. I'm 80 years old. No, kid. You understand? I'm a Vietnam veteran. I went through a war, and I got to come back. For my last few years, I want to do is peace. But it seems that the government, all they want to do is stick needles in and try this with. That Fauci is nothing but a liar.
9: No, he's a liar. In my opinion, he's a total liar. Now, listen, are you back with your wife now, Frank?
10: Well, a little. I'm trying to sell a house together, so.
9: I got it. Hey, Frank, thanks for the call. I really appreciate the call. Walter Sterling, 800-848-9222, the only radio show that needs to talk about what you and I went through hell with the COVID crap. I got freaking Parkinson's from that vaccine. It's gone away. I had all the symptoms, not the disease. You don't want to know the whole story, but it was incredibly stupid, unnecessary. And my children's education, 3 teenagers, destroyed, never recovered, never. It's a miracle the kid in middle school graduated. It was only by the goodness of the heart of the people in that school that she got out of high school. And she was a straight-A student. Put her on Zoom, all was gone, all was destroyed. Tom, welcome to the other side of midnight with Walter Sterling. Hello.
11: All right. 3 things. I feel almost guilty about telling my story about the COVID.
9: Just tell your truth.
11: Okay. Well, you see, the thing is, I got it by talking to somebody in my hallway only for 20 seconds. All right. I never got the shot, right, and I never did anything about it. I never saw a doctor. I just let it take its course. I kind of felt like, you know, like I was sick, like when back in my 20s or 30s when I just really felt bad. So it came and went. It was strong and weak. And then it left just as quickly as it came, without any side effects. And I got so, so extremely lucky with that. But the thing is, guess what? The post offices were closed, and the liquor stores were always open.
9: A miracle.
11: All right? Yeah. And there's a person in my neighborhood that lost his sense of smell. So now, to get by, he has to live with relatives, because living alone without the sense of smell is very dangerous. So, yeah.
9: Listen, living with your relatives is more dangerous. Thank you very much for the call, Tom. I appreciate it. 800-848-9222. You and I are talking about the criminal aspects, the conspiratorial aspects of the medical industry and the pharmaceutical industry. There's a relationship between two companies that every time I read about it, I'm like, it can't be true. It can't, but it's true. I can't imagine a more profound conflict of interest. How this was approved, I don't know, except for the extraordinary relationship the medical industry has, the pharmaceutical industry has, with the regulatory parts of our government. Listen to this. I can't believe this. Aetna is a subsidiary of CVS. 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What? That means that your insurance decides whether or not they're going to pay for your medicine, and it's the same company. How did that get past the minimum regulations? It went a year before Sirius and XM could merge. Did you hear what I said? It took a year before Sirius and XM could merge to allow for a lot of Bruce Springsteen songs that from a man who only had three hits. He gets his own channel. What? Putting that aside, it is remarkable to me that an insurance company and a pharmaceutical company, a pharmacy retailer, are under the same umbrella. How did that happen in 2018? Nobody raised a hand and said, wait a minute. This body decides whether or not this piece gets paid for giving you a medication or if you have to pay for it out of pocket. And it's all arbitrary. There's no guideline. There's no rules about that. There's no rules about what the Aetna is going to agree to pay for or not. They make them up. Probably there's a deeply hidden algorithm that shows them what's going to make the most, what decision is going to give us the most profit? What decision are we going to make to allow us to pay ourselves to prevent you from having to put in more money or less? It is the crookedest dynamic I could ever imagine. How the hell did that happen? How did that happen? And then we don't even have to talk about the joy of going to CVS. It's now a horrible experience. I'd like to take you back to the olden days. Remember the olden days when you went to the pharmacy? And there was Mr. Murphy and his wife who worked at lunch. Mr. Murphy was behind the counter. It had that incredible aroma of grandma's cologne, grandma's powder, the big puffy powder boxes, the pink powder that grandma used to use, and cloves. It was a mixture of cloves, grandma's powder, old lady cologne, old man hair products, all in a delicious, encompassing, warm, nurturing store with a thick carpet. I swear, every single pharmacy had a thick carpet. How's that carpet at CVS? Right. And then if you needed something, you said to Mr. Murphy, could you get me that? And he'd go to the counter, he'd go to the back, he'd get you whatever you needed. I don't have it today. Would you mind coming? I'll tell you what. I don't have it today. I'll have it first thing in the morning. I'll drop it off at your house. That was Mr. Murphy, a real pharmacist. I'll have it prepared for you by the end of the day. A real pharmacist. He could compound medicine. He could make compounds. Now in your community, there's one compounding pharmacist who's in an office park. It's a cold laboratory type of a pharmacy with one person and somebody over there. They won't answer any questions. They're just compounders. They compound medicine, custom medicines. One, every pharmacy used to be like that, because they had real pharmacists who had all the ingredients, all the tools to behave like real pharmacists. Now we go to CVS. What happens at CVS? We get a very long receipt. One of the items on the receipt says $3 off your next whole purchase. It says whole purchase now. That means it'll pay for $3 of one item. You can't divide it up over several items. One item, it'll take the $3 off, maybe $2. There are more diabetic weapons, more tools at CVS to give you diabetes than to cure diabetes or to manage diabetes. 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Every type of Old Spice deodorant, Grandma's powder, not so much. And then what do you have to do to get that? Oh, you have to push the buzzer. Hi, could you open this cabinet for me so I can get the Trojans? Somebody wants the Trojan cabinet opened. What a joyful experience. All impulse purchases have been ruined. You're not going to buy something just because. You're not just going to pass something on the aisle and go, boy, I'd really like to try that. You're not going to do that, whatever it is, because it means pushing that button and hoping that the one cashier that is working at CVS after 5 p.m. is going to come over and open that up for you. I'll never forget, I was in a CVS and there were three African-American employees and one white woman. And I said, could one of you open up this cabinet for me, please? And each of the three black employees said, oh, you have to ask the white lady. I said, what? Oh, yeah, the white lady has the key. And there was the social strata at CVS. There's no greater hell than waiting for something at CVS. Nothing's ever ready. Have you ever walked into CVS and had your pharmaceutical ready, your prescription drug ready? No. And then, when bored, try this. When you're waiting at the CVS pharmacy, look at the ceiling. Count the security cameras. Go ahead. There are more security cameras at the CVS pharmacy than there is at any Las Vegas blackjack table. 14, 15, 16 of them over the little tiny pharmaceutical area. Everything is monitored. And then they started this really stupid thing. In the olden days, at any store in America, if you needed something from the cashier and you needed to put in an order for it, you paid the cashier, you put in the order for it, and you left. No, no, no. Once you pick up something at CVS at the pharmacy and you've given the you've paid them, then you say, by the way, could you refill this? Oh, you have to go to the other register. You have to go to the consultation register. Yeah, but that's just next to you. Yes, but you have to go wait in that line to renew or to order something new. I can only take your money. Yeah, but you're both behind the same counter. You can't work that out? Oh, no. That's how insane it is. It couldn't be less efficient. I have to stand in two lines, one to order the pharmacy item and the other to pay for the pharmacy item. How insane is that? And just in case I don't have enough to do, when I show up at the counter, I'm supposed to punch in my own name, punch in my own birth date, even though there are many people behind there that could do that for me. And for whatever reason, it might be a vampire problem, whenever I go to touch the touch screen, doesn't recognize my hand, does not see it. What a nightmare. There was a time moments ago when it was vaguely pleasant to go to the pharmacy. It was maybe I'll see something new. Maybe I'll try something. I heard about the shaving cream. I'll try that. That's all gone. CVS, you have destroyed your business. You put your business behind plexiglass, and we are not waiting for it. Walter Sterling, Red Apple Audio Networks, The Other Side of Midnight.
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15: 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Repairs to the Eugene O'Neill Theater, home to the production, are taking longer than expected after a fire earlier in May. The fire started in the spotlight room and quickly spread to the roof, but there was no damage to public spaces.
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0: Midnight. Lynchburg, Virginia. Yeah, pretty famous place. A beautiful part of the great state of Virginia. If you've not spent time in Virginia, you need to do so. Schedule that in your trip for the summer once the gas prices fall below $79, whatever we're paying per gallon. All right. Sunday, right after church at 11:23, there was a sweet little lady at the Walmart parking lot, and she was on her way in to pick up some provisions and probably some toothpaste. They have a great selection of toothpaste at your neighborhood Walmart. Now, police say citizens witnessed the incident, jumped in, and they arrested a feller named Anthony Alexander Keith Hamilton. That's a heck of a long name. Let's just call him Tony. He's only 21 years old. He'd been picked up on two counts of grand larceny, two counts of credit card theft. He's currently being held at the Blue Ridge Regional Jail Authority without bond. The adult victim, the lady, and they don't say how old she was, but probably was a little old lady, had some minor injuries, according to the police officers. And the Lynchburg Police Department, they want to thank the citizens. The citizens in that parking lot stepping in, restraining the feller as the cops came and picked him up and keeping that sweet little old lady safe. And I think that's great. We want to make sure the Walmart parking lot is the safest place in the world. But as we've learned right here on these reports on the people of Walmart, occasionally the parking lot is the most dangerous place of all. Most dangerous place for the people of Walmart. I'm Vilo Hool. Walter Sterling, The Other Side of Midnight, Red Apple Audio Network.
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2: I am fascinated by this congressman. This congressman, Gill, Congressman Gill, Brendan Gill of Texas. I have deep and profound dislike for NPR. And a couple months ago, he was drilling the CEO of NPR about something in some congressional hearing. And I was impressed. And then I saw it again the other night, and I'm like, whoa, this is better than I remember. This is amazing. Here is Brendan Gill, Congressman, Texas, talking to the CEO of NPR.
3: Ms. Maher, I want to start with you. Just generally, would you say you generally agree or disagree with the following statement? The history of all hitherto existing society is the history of class struggles?
4: I would not say I agree with that, sir.
3: You're not. That's good to hear. It's interesting because a lot of your thinking, as expressed by your public statements, is deeply infused with economic and cultural Marxism. Do you believe that America is addicted to white supremacy?
4: I believe that I tweeted that, and as I've said earlier, I believe much of my thinking has evolved over the last half decade.
3: It has evolved. Why did you tweet that?
4: I don't recall the exact context, sir, so I wouldn't be able to say.
3: Okay. Do you believe that America believes in black plunder and white democracy?
4: I don't believe that, sir.
3: You tweeted that in reference to a book you were reading at the time, apparently, The Case for Reparations.
4: I don't think I've ever read that book, sir.
3: You tweeted about it. You said you took a day off to fully read The Case for Reparations. You put that on Twitter in January of 2020.
4: I apologize. I don't recall that I did. I'd no doubt that your tweet there is correct, but I don't recall that.
3: Okay. Do you believe that white people inherently feel superior to other races?
4: I do not.
3: You don't? You tweeted something to that effect. You said, I grew up feeling superior. Ha, how white of me. Why did you tweet that?
4: I think I was probably reflecting on what it was to grow up in an environment where I had lots of advantages.
3: It sounds like you're saying that white people feel superior.
4: I don't believe that anybody feels that way, sir. I was just reflecting on my own experiences.
3: Do you think that white people should pay reparations?
4: I have never said that, sir.
3: Yes, you did. You said it in January of 2020. You tweeted, yes, the North, yes, all of us, yes, America, yes, our original collective sin and unpaid debt, yes, reparations, yes, on this day.
4: I don't believe that was a reference to fiscal reparations, sir.
3: What kind of reparations was it a reference to?
4: I think it was just a reference to the idea that we all owe much to the people who came before us.
3: That's a bizarre way to frame what you tweeted. Okay, how much reparations have you personally paid?
4: Sir, I don't believe that I've ever paid reparations.
3: Okay, just for everybody else.
4: I'm not asking anyone
3: to
4: pay reparations.
3: Seems to be what you're suggesting. Do you believe that looting is morally wrong?
4: I believe that looting is illegal, and I refer to it as counterproductive. I think it should be prosecuted.
3: Do you believe it's morally wrong, though?
4: Of course.
3: Of course. Then why did you refer to it as counterproductive? It's a very different way to describe it.
4: It is both morally wrong and counterproductive, as well as being
3: illegal. You tweeted,
4: illegal.
3: It's hard to be mad about protests in reference to the BLM protests, not prioritizing the private property of a system of oppression. You didn't condemn the looting. You said that it was counterproductive. NPR also promoted a book called In Defense of Looting. Do you think that that's an appropriate use of taxpayer dollars?
4: I'm unfamiliar with that book, sir, and I don't believe that was at my time at NPR.
3: You tweeted that you read that book, but...
4: I don't believe that I did read that book, sir.
3: Do you think that a few years ago, NPR educated America about, quote, the whole community of genderqueer dinosaur enthusiasts. Do you think that that's an appropriate use of tax dollars?
4: I was not at NPR at the time, sir.
3: That's not the question, though. Do you think that that's an appropriate use of our tax dollars?
4: I think our tax dollars that we use are to be able to provide a wide range of
3: perspectives. I'll take that as a yes. You do believe that that's appropriate. Your health advisor at NPR also stated in an interview that, quote, fear of fatness is more harmful than actual fat. Would you like to explain how fear of fatness is more harmful than actual fat? That's an editorial at NPR.
4: I am not familiar with the editorial, and I don't believe that was published during my time here.
2: Oh, I love him. Congressman Brendan Gill. He has to come on this show. I have to talk to him. Now, what is the point of having Roger Stone here if I can't get somebody like Brendan Gill on the show? Please inform me. 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
7: I'm Brandon Eisen. After the U.S. carried out new strikes in southern Iran near the Strait of Hormuz, retaliation has now followed in the form of an Iranian missile strike on a U.S. base in Kuwait in what's now one of the most heated exchanges between the U.S. and Tehran since an April ceasefire began. Kuwait said that its air defenses intercepted drones and missiles early Thursday local time. Iran's Islamic Revolutionary Guard released a statement saying that the strike in Kuwait had been a serious warning that aggression from the U.S. will not go unanswered. According to U.S. officials, the ceasefire remains in place, and the initial strike by the U.S. involved taking out several one-way attack drones that had been deployed by Iran, adding that a fifth drone launch had been prevented by the U.S. airstrikes. Soon after Iran's retaliation, oil prices surged more than 3%. President Trump convened a cabinet meeting in the White House yesterday, and the big topic was Iran.
8: They have 250% inflation. Their money has no value. Their whole economic system is broken down. They thought they were going to outweigh me. You know, we'll outweigh him. He's got the midterms. I don't care about the midterms. Look what happened last night.
7: The president says that while peace talks continue, the U.S. is holding all the cards. Texas Democrats say they have a good chance of beating Attorney General Ken Paxton after he defeated incumbent Senator John Cornyn in the primary runoff Tuesday. University of Virginia political analyst Larry Sabato says that Democrat James Tallarico has a chance to win in November.
9: If Ken Paxton can't be defeated statewide in a Democratic-leaning year, even in Texas, it would suggest that Democrats should no longer bother to target Texas for the foreseeable future, meaning years and years.
7: Paxton has survived accusations of corruption, a criminal indictment for securities fraud, and an impeachment trial in the Texas House. The death toll from a chemical tank implosion at a paper plant in Longview, Washington, has risen to 2. The unidentified workers were killed when the large tank imploded and 9 others were injured. The search continues for at least 8 more people who remain unaccounted for after the incident. The tank contained a volatile chemical used to make paper. Employment experts say the number of teens getting summer jobs will likely be at its lowest level in decades. Chicago-based firm Challenger, Gray & Christmas says that while teens will gain 790,000 jobs between May and July, that represents the lowest number since the category was first tracked in 1948. The firm's chief revenue officer, Andy Challenger, says inflation and rising fuel costs are limiting small business ability to hire summer workers. The Trump administration's trade agency kicks off the first of three negotiating rounds with Mexico this week to revamp the North American trade agreement. The bilateral talks get underway Thursday in Mexico City, but there was no mention of any talks with Canada. This is the Worldwide News Network.
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7: A devastated New York City mom who lost her son to subway surfing is now speaking out following yet another death. A 14-year-old boy was killed and an 18-year-old critically injured last Friday while riding atop a subway train headed over the Williamsburg Bridge, the site of heartbreak for Norma Nazario in 2023 when she lost her 15-year-old son, Zachary.
10: It impacted me heavily more because it was the same train and the same
7: NYPD Transit Chief Joseph Gulata joined Nazario at a Wednesday news briefing, saying that many subway surfers are repeat offenders enticed by social media to perform this dangerous, life-threatening stunt. Chief Gulata says transit police have made more than 80 saves so far this year. There's still no sign of a budget deal in Albany. With the budget now nearly 2 months late, Governor Hochul was asked about it on Wednesday.
11: So I don't set the timetable on how long it takes for the legislature to understand this is my priority and I want to get this done, and that's their timetable. And they have a lot of questions, a lot of changes, and a lot of input. That's part of the process.
7: State lawmakers think they may be able to get a deal in place with Governor Kathy Hochul by the end of the week. There's already been 15 budget extenders passed. Several New York congressmen took a trip to New Jersey to protest the conditions inside an ICE detention center. Protests have been ongoing outside Delaney Hall in Newark, where several detainees are reportedly on a hunger strike. On Wednesday, U.S. Democratic Representatives Adriano Espiot, Dan Goldman, and Jerry Nadler toured the facility.
12: I came with a court order right here from the U.S. Court of Appeals that further stipulates my constitutional right to visit any detention center unannounced.
7: 77 WABC weather forecast. Overnight, skies to clear, low of 64. Later on, mostly sunny, a high of 77. Friday, sunny skies, a high of 80. I'm Brandon Eisen for 77 WABC News.
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0: right, Walter Sterling, The Other Side of Midnight. Good evening. There's Anna in Wisconsin at 800-848-9222. Hello, Anna.
1: Hi, Mr. Sterling. Good
0: Hello.
1: Morning.
0: Exciting to talk to you.
1: I wanted to talk to you about CVS Pharmacy.
0: What a clown show that is.
1: It is a clown show. I haven't done any business in CVS in 10 years.
0: Yes, I believe
1: you. For very much the same reason. I wanted to ask you, though, why don't you go to Walgreens?
0: They're closed. They're closing. Most of the Walgreens in my suburb are gone, and the Rite Aids are all gone everywhere, and that leaves us with CVS or the Walmart Pharmacy. 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But those are all wrapped up in the grocery store's hours, and that's never good.
1: Oh, my heavens.
0: So where do you go?
1: I go to Walgreens.
0: Yeah.
1: I do everything at Walgreens,
0: yeah.
1: And they do compounding.
0: Really?
1: Yes, they do.
0: I'm amazed. I'm stunned.
1: Yes, they do compounding. And you can talk to the pharmacist. And you can go to the cashier and get you in, pick up your order, and then say, oh, by the way, can you fill this? And she takes it to the pharmacist and says, wants this filled. You don't have to go to the consultation counter.
0: Well, I was shocked when they started this new policy about 6 months ago of having to go to the consultation cash register to place an order. But I'm already in this line. I already paid you for this pharmaceutical. You want me to go into another line to order medicine? It's insane, Anna. What else do you have to report?
1: Yeah. That's the only thing I wanted to ask you. Why are you going to CVS?
0: Well, because
1: Walgreens can do all those things for you
0: without
1: all that extra.
0: Right, you're absolutely right, if there's one nearby. There isn't one nearby, but thank you for the call, Anna. I appreciate you listening, and I appreciate the call. With Walter Sterling, it's 8 minutes after the hour, Very exciting to be here, as you can imagine, because this is the only live radio show that is actually made for you and me. In the 18-wheeler, the 4-wheeler, doing the deliveries first thing, stocking the shelves at Walmart. Have you been to Walmart at 4 in the morning? I'm not recommending it, but maybe you have a hangover. You go to a Walmart at 4 in the morning, it's a different world. It's like, whoa, what is this? You go to Walmart at 4 in the afternoon, and it can go either way. Either you're going to be vaguely helped or vaguely ignored, but it'll be vague, whatever the experience is. You go at 4 in the morning. There are two things to pay attention to. There's a whole different crew wearing suits. There's a group of professional retailers there at 4 in the morning, auditing the shelves, making sure everything is stocked, talking to the staff professionally, not saying, hey, you got to get that done. Suits, many suits, walkie-talkies, people staging the Walmart for you for the day. Never knew. But my favorite part is there, you will hear Walmart radio. On the loudspeaker, on the public address system, instead of Bad Muzak by Seals and Croft. Whoever knew you'd hate Seals and Croft till you went to heard it at a Walmart. It's completely different. There's Walmart radio, and Walmart radio speaks to the people who work at Walmart at 4 in the morning. And we want to congratulate store number 034 in Scranton. They had the highest sale of shampoo in the entire state of Pennsylvania. Congratulations to Frank, the manager, and the whole crew at store number 034 in Scranton. And then they play requests, and then they say happy birthday to coworkers. And congratulations on promotions. They speak directly to the people at working at Walmart overnight. It is radio for Walmart. It's like, in fact, Vilo Hul did a report on that, and I have to get him to see if he'll do one again. And then I had to lower my headphones because it's very complicated, everything that we do here, very complicated. What else did I want to mention to you? Here are some interviews, conversations with people who just graduated from Temple University. Yeah, hold on. It's always complicated. Oh, is that it? Never run your own board, just as a tip when you become a broadcaster.
2: What country is the Great Wall of China in?
3: No idea.
2: Just guess. Guess a country.
3: Japan.
2: Japan, okay. If a dozen eggs cost $3, how much is each egg?
3: 50.
2: 50 cents.
3: Five?
2: What is the closest star to Earth?
3: The closest?
2: Star to Earth for you.
3: I don't know.
2: Just guess. Throw out the name of a star.
3: I don't know any names of any star.
2: What country is the Panama Canal in? Just guess. Throw the country. throw the country.
3: Any country.
2: The one you think it's in, though.
3: Italy.
2: The Panama Canal is in Italy.
3: It's obviously wrong. I have no idea. I've never heard of that.
2: What do you think?
4: I don't know. I'm just going to say America.
0: The graduating class of Temple, congratulations on getting out of school right about now. I am fascinated, and I urge you to try this. Whenever I hear about different celebrities going to other countries, gee, I'm going to move to the UK, I'm going to move to Canada, I'm going to move to Bermuda. Whenever I hear one of these stories, I always have the same thought. Do you understand that they don't want you? Do you understand that they have citizenship requirements, residency requirements, visas, passports? They also have borders. They have real borders. I then go and I look at what are some of the requirements to go live or be a citizen of countries that you may or may not actually want to go to. And it's amazing what other countries require. Then for a joke, I said, well, what would it take to be a citizen of North Korea? What would that take? It's amazing. You ready? Primary basis. Citizenship is passed to children if at least one parent is a citizen of North Korea. Okay. But there's a nationality law enacted in 1963, revised in 1995. It defines who is a citizen but does not publicly detail naturalization procedures. They're not going to tell you how to become they're not going to tell you how to become a citizen. Generally, about dual citizenship, generally not recognized. Obtaining citizenship in another country can lead to automatic revocation of your citizenship in North Korea, which sounds like a dream. All right. Now, what about foreigners? If you want to become a citizen of North Korea and you're a foreigner, here's what happens. You have to make significant contributions to the state. Expertise deemed valuable to the government. You have to have a special skill. You have to show strong loyalty to the Workers' Party and its leadership. Marriage. Marrying a North Korean citizen may lead to approval, but this is not guaranteed and requires government clearance. You marry a North Korean, you're not automatically a citizen of North Korea. Gets better. You have to demonstrate the knowledge of North Korean law and political system. You have to voluntarily renounce all other citizenship. No dual citizenship to become a citizen of North Korea. And then there are background checks and political vetting. No public residency programs for foreign entry is limited to diplomats, workers, or official guests under strict oversight. And what's this? A Songbun system. Citizenship is tied to a covert loyalty classification, which controls access to resources and opportunities. So you can't tap into their resources, their welfare, their apartments, unless you convert to a loyalty classification. To live there, to have been born there, you have to be able to demonstrate on a regular basis that you're loyal. You break that covenant, and you're going to go to one of their scary prisons. Now, if you move there and you say, okay, I want to live here, I want to work here, and that means I get an apartment, right? Well, yes, as long as you behave. The minute you show anything resembling disloyalty, you lose that apartment, you go to jail. Let's see. There are no and here it is, the practical reality. No recorded cases of successful naturalization by non-ethnic Koreans in recent decades. The regime uses citizenship as a tool of control. granting passports, exit rights mainly to elites, diplomats, and certain laborers. One of the ways that North Korea makes its money is they lease out their workers for hard, manual, tedious work. Other countries, China, other countries will say, we're building a new building. We need 1,000 workers who can lay concrete, put up a building, clean, do that kind of work, manual labor. They go to Korea and say, we'll give you $100,000. We'll give you $500,000 for 1,000 workers for 6 months. The government of North Korea takes the money and gives the workers nothing. They give them housing and food. That's it. Maybe like $1 a week, but virtually nothing. It is just a privilege to serve the government of North Korea. Meanwhile, the government of North Korea has been given a lot of money for those workers. The workers see none or almost none. It's part of their business. They lease out citizens. And once they're in the other country, when they're working in another country, they are heavily supervised. They have no way to get home. They have no way to leave. They have no passport. They are strictly there like on a work study basis. Can you imagine? That's how North Korea makes its money. They enslave workers and lend them out. All right, now let's talk about another country that you have never dreamed of living in, Eritrea or Eritrea. Eritrea's citizenship laws are based on a 1997 law. Dual citizenship is not allowed. Applicants must renounce any other nationality. Citizenship is primarily by descent. This is for Eritrea, an African nation. You must have been born by at least one Eritrean parent. If born in Eritrea to unknown parents, citizenship may still be granted under certain conditions. If you're born there, that doesn't mean you're a citizen. Children born abroad, parents must register the child as an Eritrean at an embassy, a consulate, with proof of Eritrean parentage and the child's birth certificate. Citizenship by descent. That applies to those with Eritrean ancestry, and it requires proof of familial connection and may involve demonstrating ties to Eritrean culture and language. If you want to move there and become a citizen naturally, well, you have to live there for 10 years legally. You have to enter the country legally. You can't cross the border and come in and hope for the best. You will not become a citizen if you come in illegally. You have to be a resident for 10 years. You have to have high integrity, good moral standing. And this is my favorite. You must be proficient in at least one local language or Arabic. You must renounce all other citizenship. And you must be willing, once you become a citizen, you must be willing to live there, period. You can't leave. You'll lose your citizenship if you leave. This is for the African nation of Eritrea. Not on your bucket list. Just a hunch. Just a hunch. I have an email. It's walter.sterling@wabcradio.com. walter.sterling@wabcradio.com. There's John Quick, Charlie Green. Thank you so much for listening. Keith Mortensen in Florida. We are all jealous of you, Keith, that you bought a plot of land in Florida. You built a custom house there. Congratulations for all your years working with UPS. I'm Walter Sterling, the other side of midnight, Red Apple Audio Networks.
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6: Extra. Amid the smashing success of the Michael Jackson biopic, Michael, a Billy Joel biopic, is now in the works.
7: Sing us a song, you're the piano man. Sing us a song tonight.
6: Directed by John Ottman, Billy and Me will chronicle the formative years of the superstar singer-pianist through the eyes of Joel's first manager, Irwin Mazur, who discovered the singer back in 1966. Billy Joel himself is apparently not so pleased with the idea. The Hollywood Reporter quotes him as calling the project both legally and professionally misguided.
8: Moving out.
6: And to that point, Joel says the project will not be able to secure the music rights required. I'm James Flippin, and this is the Worldwide News Network.
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8: One, two, three, four.
2: 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It's

0: Other Side of Midnight with Walter Sterling.
1: Hey, Walter Sterling. This is your cousin Breezy. Listen, I think that it's time that you took a little break. So I'm going to play a song that I actually introduced years ago. So, Walter, hit the trail, and I'll take care of business.

0: Gee, I hope everybody enjoyed that song. That was a lot of fun. And if you want more of that, you can join me on Saturday from 6 to 10 o'clock. Now, there's one problem right now. Where's Walter? Walter! Well, there he is. Here's Walter.
1: Here I am with Jimmy at 800-848-9222. 800-848-9222. Jimmy, welcome to the other side of midnight. Hi.
2: Hey, Walter. Really enjoying your program tonight.
1: Thank you, sir.
2: About that North Korean, you remember the basketball game that Dennis Rodman put together for them to play?
1: That was a hoot and a half, wasn't it?
2: Oh, my God.
1: Oh, my God.
2: And my other, and then the other thing is they have one of our ships over there.
1: They do? They do?
2: Yeah.
1: How'd they get one of those? How'd they get that?
2: I don't know. I think they use it, for people to go visit on. And if I'm not too mistaken, I think it's the Pueblo,
1: The Pueblo?
2: Mm-hmm.
1: Okay. I can't imagine why any

0: anybody would want to go there to become a citizen, can you? And in fact, it says no one's tried it in decades.
1: Well, he's a very mean person.
0: It's a horrible regime. It's the worst in the world.
1: Right, and Dennis Rodman, when he went over there, he said, oh, he's not a bad guy. He's easy to talk to. He's easy to get around. Yeah, but what the hell? Yeah.
0: Hey, Jimmy, how's life?
1: Great.
0: Good for you. How's your health? How you doing?
1: Well, I'm a home walker.
0: All right, well, then don't race down the hall. Take it easy. Thank you for the call. Thanks for calling 800-848-9222. Mark, welcome to the other side of midnight.
2: How you doing, Mr. Sterling? Nice to talk to you.
0: Nice to talk to you, Mark. How's everything going?
2: Oh, I'm doing good. I'm upstairs in my bedroom. I'm painting. So anyway, yeah, you were talking earlier about the Congo. Like, that's some crazy stuff. That's what I was trying to say to people in America. You know, a lot of these young kids are, you know, are crying about stuff. It's like, our poor people are like the richest 1% of the persons in the world. You know
0: what
2: I mean?
0: That's right. That is correct.
2: Right. And now you're talking about North Korea. It's like, yeah, it's like, this is America. It's like the best place forever. But, you know, they're trying to knock us down too, all these communists and all that stuff. But, you know, I'm blessed. You know, I'm so happy that I'm in America. It's like, you know, I have a high school education. I was just, you know, a truck driver. But, yeah, you know.
0: You were a truck driver. Made. Listen, hey, you were a truck driver? Were you a union truck driver?
2: Yeah, near the end I was in the Teamsters. But, yeah, before
0: Wait, listen, talk. Yeah, it's my show. You were a Teamster, and you were driving a truck as a Teamster. You're one of the richest people I know.
2: Right, exactly. That's what I'm saying. And
0: yes.
2: I got a high school education. You know what I mean?
0: Yes.
2: But we had a contract with the post office, which is like, oh, my God, there's printing money over there. That's why they're broke. You know what I mean?
0: It's crazy talk. Yes.
2: But I'm just saying, it's just this people don't understand, you know, the younger, well, I got young grandkids and stuff, but the younger people understand, it's like, you know, this is it, man. This, you know, it's America, and it's, you know. You know, what you get, what you, people come here and, you know, they, you know, I go to liquor stores and stuff around there, Indians, you know, they're making, you know, they're enjoying this thing, you know, and the other people are like crying, the poor man can't get ahead. It's ridiculous. It's up to you, you know what I mean?
0: Yes, it always is up to you, and this is the only place in the world where it always works if you make that decision. Thank you very much for the call. What I talked about on TikTok right now, if you search the Congo, you will come up with a live feed from a main street in the Congo. And it's you have to see it. It will humble you into silence. It is a row of apartment buildings about 8 stories high on either side of a street. In the middle of this street is 3 or 4 feet of garbage. The way those apartment buildings deal with their garbage is they throw it out onto the street, the entire width of the street, about 2 or 3 feet of street. It is never cleaned up. When it rains, that street becomes a river of garbage, and the water sits there. On either side of the street, on the sides, I don't think there are sidewalks, on the sides, there are food stands and coal stands, and that's an interesting thing to see. The fuel that they use is coal. And there's a guy sitting there. This is the guy who makes the video. There's a guy sitting on the ground with a pile of coal next to him. And he has bags. And people come up to him, and he fills the bags with coal, still sitting on the street, and they give him money, and he hands them the bags of coal. That's their fuel. That's the Congo. It is dense. It is a slum beyond anything you and I could imagine. It is a great thing to see for a few minutes just to sit and watch it and to say thank you. I'm Walter Sterling on KDKA, WABC in New York, and in Chicagoland on WGN.

0: Tom, welcome to the other side of midnight. Tom, how's everything going tonight? Any trouble?
1: Yeah, but no. I recently hooked onto your show, and I'm so impressed, dude. You have no idea.
0: You having a good time?
1: Yes.
0: Good.
1: Are you having a good time?
0: It beats working and beats having to deal with my wife, yes.
1: Yeah, I kind of get that. I've been married for 40 years. So, anyways, no, like I said, I recently picked up on you, and, dude, you are myself incarcerated. I'm so impressed. The CBS thing made me really laugh because I've been dealing with them for years, and now, you know, you used to be able to just call and punch in the RX number and get a refill.
0: Yeah.
1: That doesn't happen anymore, and no. You got to go in, punch the thing, and the, you know, nobody will talk to you until you punch your name in, and yeah, they're done.
0: It's the worst, and it keeps getting worse. How they can build a bureaucracy in a drugstore, I don't know, but they've managed to build up a bureaucracy in a drugstore to make it as hard as possible to pick up your medicine, to make it as hard as possible as to get something off a shelf. You got to call the kid, and are there 10 kids to help you open up the plexiglass doors? No, no, no. There's one, and there's one at the cash register, and when that line is done, they will come over and let you get your deodorant. It is the dumbest situation. And then they go, oh, our profits are down. Well, yeah, because you don't let anybody buy anything. That's why your profits are down. Nobody can buy anything, and nobody can do any. There's no impulse buying. You put up the plexiglass, that puts an end to the impulse buying.
1: Oh, dude, I so love you. I'm laughing my butt off here.
0: All right. Thank you very much for listening. I'm grateful for the listen there, Tom. Thanks very much. 800-848-9222, Walter Sterling. To help Tom understand the map of this, we're on every night from 1 a.m. to 5 a.m. Eastern. And on WGN, which I suspect he's listening on, that would be from midnight to 4 a.m., except like Mondays, they don't put me on from midnight to 1. What the hell is that? Sean, Compton, what the hell is that? It's not a big deal. Just put the whole show on. I would do it for you. I've done more for you, Sean, than you could ever imagine. This goes for the entire radio industry. Do you understand? The entire radio industry. I love it when, and I'm not saying this to brag, except a lot. I love it when people say to me, well, Walter, did you ever consider doing this? Or how about this? I'm thinking, yeah, I gave that to all of you 10 years ago, 20 years ago. Yes, we created that a while ago. And then they present it to me as a revelation. Oh, let me give you a tip. And I have to have Michael Harrison on tomorrow night. Next Friday, there's a big conference, a talk radio conference, talkers.com. If you're a junkie for talk radio, and why not? There's a publication that talk radio hosts read, the Bible of Talk Radio. 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It's called talkers.com, talkers.com. And you can subscribe to it for free. And you get a daily email that lets you know what's going on in the talk radio industry. And it's interesting about once a month and definitely worth some of your time. I love reading trade publications of businesses that I use a lot. It doesn't even occur to you and me that some of these things have trade publications. When you go to get your car washed, there's a publication called American Clean Car. That's right, America. And sure enough, you own a car wash, you subscribe to American Clean Car. What do you think is the biggest challenge of a car wash, the biggest challenge car wash operators have? I was stunned when I learned it. I was so happy I learned it. Expanding. In order for a car wash to expand, it has to get a variance and permits to use that water from the town. The amount of water they're allowed to use in a given week is very specific with each town. It is hard to get permission to open a car wash. That's why I read the trades of other publications. There's a Modern Grocer. If you own a grocery chain like John Katzimatidis, who came up with a brilliant idea of free delivery all summer from one of his chains. I'm like, how smart is that? Free delivery all summer from one of his chains. Because that means that you're going to buy more and you're going to tip the workers more because there was no charge for service. You're going to tip that kid more than they would have ever gotten if there was a charge for service. Lowering the burden on the retailer. How smart is that? Now, you know what I waste a lot of my time on? I find I go through cycles of YouTube videos. I'll watch very specific types of YouTube videos in binge watching, the way other people watch Netflix in a binge or Amazon Prime. They watch shows. They binge shows. I don't know what the problem is. They watch. Okay. I'll get hooked on the dumbest things. I'll get hooked on the weirdest things. Lately, I've been watching these videos.
2: Once we got the go-ahead, we boarded the train. When we bought our tickets, we opted for seats upstairs to maximize the views. While most seats are on the upper level, you can also choose to be downstairs if stairs just aren't for you.
0: I watch videos of people taking Amtrak trains on long distances with sleepers. And then they judge the sleepers and the food. And one should have done it. One never does it.
3: To not disturb passengers who might be going further, we don't have to wake up in the middle of the night. So conductor gave us a card to hang above our seat and identify where we are. So we're in the very last row of the very last train car on this consist.
4: Good morning, folks. Welcome aboard California Zephyr train number 6, bound for Chicago.
3: And we're off.
2: Amtrak coach seats are large and comfortable, and just as with the other types of accommodations we'll be sampling on this trip.
0: And I'm watching this like an idiot. Show you around. I want to see what they're going to eat.
2: Too relaxed.
0: What's the bed like?
5: We're in the rail zone now.
0: The rail zone. We see the mountains.
5: Amtrak's coach seat is absolutely incredible. There is so much space.
0: It's a coach seat.
5: The recline is massive. Second of all, you've got this.
0: Yeah, it's important to note that these people making this video, they didn't get free tickets. They buy their own tickets. They make that very clear. And then they give reviews of the Amtrak trains. Watching one of those should be enough, but not for me.
5: Privacy, of course. You're exposed, but certainly comfortable. The only criticism I'd have of it, which is barely a criticism, is the plugs. You're sharing these with your neighbor, so if it's somebody you don't know, you're going to have to sort of be aware of crossing your cords, I guess you could say.
0: Crossing your streams.
5: This is a fantastic seat. I am I'm excited about 7 hours in Amtrak coach today.
6: It's time for the greener grass tape measure, and this is going to stretch it to the limit. I just know. 44 inches, 18 inches wide.
0: Oh, he measures the seats.
6: 27 inches.
2: With so much space, it was easy to get comfortable and enjoy the California countryside.
5: Well, it's noon. You want to head up to lunch?
7: Let's do it.
2: We made our way forward to the Sightseer Lounge.
8: If you're a coach passenger on Amtrak, you got three options for eating and drinking. Option number one, bring your own food and drink. The only thing you're not allowed to bring is your own alcohol. Option number two, can buy food at the cafe car. And option number three, space permitting, you might be able to buy a seat in the dining car. For lunch today, that would have been about $25 a person.
2: But we chose option number two, and that means grabbing some food in the cafe, which is located downstairs in the Sightseer Lounge.
0: Oh, thank God he explained that. It's located downstairs in the Sightseer Lounge. Normal people would watch one of those train videos and go, oh, that's interesting. That's how it works on Amtrak. Always wondered what the sleeper was like. You've always wondered what a sleeper was like. Then I noticed that in the sleepers, especially some of the older sleepers, there's your bed. And where you would put your head is right next to the in-room toilet. I don't want to put my head next to the latrine in a train. And then in the newer ones, they solved that. They moved the toilets out of the rooms, which is smart. It's across the hall, smart. It's all very complicated and very expensive. To take a train ride to any place you'd actually want to go is more than to take an airplane, and, of course, much more. The other interesting thing I've learned about the Amtrak videos, the Amtrak trains, they're always late. These are people who vaguely like trains. They're not going to dump on the trains just for the hell of it. They're always late. That's how I waste a lot of my time. I watch the Amtrak videos What else do I do? Oh, yeah. Today I watched Pawn Stars. And again, I'm annoyed about Pawn Stars because what do they sell? Three things. What are they bringing in? Three things. Coins, baseball cards, guns, rock and roll posters. Where's an RCA 77 microphone? Where are the microphones? I never see them selling, going into pawn or buy or sell or whatever they do. Radio equipment, radio posters. I never see that. Oh, and here was, I was talking about the great contributions I've made to the radio industry. Walter Sterling, that's who I am. The great contributions I've made to the radio industry. And today I was thinking, well, there's PastCon, Comic-Con, Trek-Con, Ancient Aliens-Con, Aliens-Con, all these cons. Where's the talk radio con? Unlike those cons, you'd actually get good speeches. The one thing everybody on the radio can do is actually give a speech. We'd give good speeches. We'd give good speech. I think that would be a fun convention of radio hosts. And you could be regional. You'd have one in the Northeast, one in the Midwest, one on the West Coast, because Lord knows anybody on the radio isn't going to spend any money to get there. They're just going to be there, and they'll charge you $300 to give you an autograph. But have you been to a Comic-Con? Have you done these? Have you met William Shatner? It's the only way you're going to meet William Shatner, and that's going to cost you a minimum of $500. Shatner's always the top of the ticket. He's the one who costs the most. But they are a lot of fun. And I've talked to people. I know some of the people who do it, like Robert Clotworthy, who will be on the show next Thursday. He's the voice of Ancient Aliens. He'll be on the show next Thursday. And what Robert told me was they love doing it. They are incredibly well paid. They make a lot of money. The celebrities, even the B celebrities, they make a lot of money. And their housing is paid for, the hotel's paid for, the food's paid for, and they get 2 days of adulation. Who wouldn't want that? And therefore, I think it'd be a good idea for the talk radio host to do conventions, to do a talkathon. And every one of them would be greeted with the following. Oh, I had no idea you look like this. This isn't what I thought you would look like at all. I had no idea that you look like this. Completely different.
7: What do you think about LGBT pride parades?
9: They're not pride parades anymore. It's a public celebration of mental illness and degeneracy. Grown men in thongs twerking in front of kids. That's not love. That's sick.
0: All right. Next month, June, is Pride Month. It's something I won't talk about because I'll get no phone calls. It's an amazing phenomena. There are no phone calls. Amazing. All right. 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

0: The legendary Dave Scott, welcome to the other side of midnight. What is the temperature in Canada right now?
1: Oh, right now it's sitting at about a balmy 55 degrees as it cools down for the night. And, you know, we had a warm day today. It was probably around 72, 73. That's a perfect temperature for old Davy Boy here.
0: Now, what have you learned from the 38, 48 videos that were released last Friday? Have you learned any more? Any more comments? Anybody in the spaced out radio community with Dave Scott? Any more information?
1: Well, I think what we are learning is that many people want to see close-ups. That is the call on platforms like X, which is one of the biggest platforms in the UFO communication type world. And they are wanting more. They pretty much said, we're done with the dots. You know, if you're going to go hard, we keep hearing these WWE type of promos where you get the politicians coming out. If you saw what I saw, you would never believe it. Well, pretty much everybody on X now is, when are you going to show us? You keep hyping up this story. You keep pushing the narrative that we're going to be blown away. Our lives will never be the same. Yet you show us these Pong dots, like for the video game Pong. So there is a level of frustration that is growing. Now, most people do understand that, you know, when it comes to UFO disclosure, this is a marathon. It's not a sprint. So we have to remain in mind that they're not going to bring out all the juicy things that we want to see right off the bat. I would like them to, but we're not going to see that right off the bat. So it really is going to be a waiting game of frustration, and that's what people are preparing for.
0: Now, do you think the government is that strategic in how they're releasing it, or do you think they're just sort of stumbling one thing after another, which department agrees to it, which other country agrees to it? Do you really think they're that strategic about starting out slow with Pong dots and ending up with an alien being?
1: I think they are. For a couple of different reasons. Number one, they have to protect their assets, okay? They have to protect what places like Lockheed Martin or Northrop or Boeing, any of these defense companies have actually been working on, Walter. They have to be able to protect those assets as future American military technology. Number two, I think what they have to do, too, is they have to gauge what the public is saying. How is the public reacting? That is why there's this alleged rumor out there that many of them have actually, many religions and religious leaders have allegedly met with some of these intelligence officials regarding this subject, just to say, hey, what do you know about it? What would you do if it was real? How would you break this down to your congregation of people? And it doesn't matter whether they're Protestants or Christians or Catholics or Muslims or Buddhists or whoever it is. They have to be able to gauge how the public is going to react. Because in the end, if they are holding on to some major secrets, okay, like we already have alien bodies, we already have alien contact, we have their craft, we have their technology, we know where they're from. A lot of that is going to be codependent on how people would react to that. And remember, during COVID, people didn't treat people very well. Okay, you look at the grocery stores of the hoarding the toilet paper or hoarding meat from the meat section. People buying 10, 11 jugs full of milk at the same time, ratting out neighbors for having one too many people over at Christmas time. This did happen. And I think that was a failure for the intelligence community on how people reacted to a pandemic. How are they going to react to the biggest story of humanity's lifetime, that we are not alone, especially on Earth?
0: How do they test that? We've heard about this. They had the religious people in. They had the preachers coming in. I wonder how they're planning to you think they're going to focus group this?
1: Well, that's the big thing, too, and this is why I'm not actually putting too much stock into this alleged rumor of them meeting with the religious people. The people who seem to be coming out about this have some sort of televangelism coming out. You know, we haven't heard the Pope come out about this. We haven't heard any of the imams from Islam come out about this. We haven't heard Christian leaders from the archdiocese come out. You know, so who are they preparing? Are they preparing just, you know, I have a church across the Greenbelt from my studio here. Has he been read into this? I don't think so. You know, so the question is, who are they actually preparing? They need to get a little bit more specific on this part for us to take it a little bit more seriously.
0: What have you seen or heard about the videos that were released?
1: I have heard right now from some of my sources that it is a lot of American technology, especially in the war zones, because we have to remember that in military conflict situations, the right hand isn't letting the left hand know. And what I mean by that is, let's say the Army has a weapon that they are using. The Navy will not know about that. The Marines will not know about that. The Air Force will not know about that. The CIA might, but the CIA has its own weaponry as well. And if they are using these orbs or these weird types of drones that are out there to scope and are making really fast movements, can turn on a dime with some hidden technology, what I'm hearing is a lot of it is American technology that we just don't know about it. This is why they are classifying it as unidentified anomalous phenomena, because the majority of us don't know what it is. There's only a select few who do.
0: Then why wouldn't that have been filtered out before the release? The people who are releasing this information are the ones who are responsible for that technology.
1: Well, that is a great question. And the theory that I have and that I've heard pondered around about this is that they are going to be throwing some red herrings in with these type of drops, because they want to be able to throw people off. They don't want people interested in this topic. You know,
0: but a billion people have already visited that U.S. government website. A billion people. Clearly, there's interest.
1: Absolutely. But they also want to protect their technologies. See, let's look at it this way. If they have been able to reverse engineer a spacecraft, and say the Russians or the Chinese or Ted Cruz's space pirates haven't been able to do that as of yet, you know, we need to keep that a secret under national security. At least that's their thinking of everything. So that's why we don't go by UFOs. We go by UAP phenomena. So that way we're able to hide those technologies where people think they're looking at UFOs, but realistically, they are looking at something very human.
0: This sounds exhausting.
1: It is.
0: Red herrings.
1: It's very troubling.
0: Red herrings, our own technology. We're releasing pictures of our own technology. This sounds crazy talk.
1: Well, as I said last night, Walter, I mean, if you just have to look at the one video to convince yourself of this. And that is where they were very proud to show an F-16 shooting down one of these UAPs. We know it was the Lake Huron incident when all the Chinese balloons were coming over. We thought it could have been a weather balloon, but we thought it was some Chinese spy balloon that was coming across. They showed the explosion of it and whatever it was carrying dropping to the ground. Okay? If they weren't showing any red herrings, why would they show that piece? Well, we already know that it was either a weather balloon or some sort of Chinese spy balloon that was floating across the atmosphere. That one video for me seals the deal.
0: Forgive me, English major, Syracuse. How does it seal the deal?
1: Well, it tells me that they are trying to bury human technology in these videos.
0: To distract us from
1: From what they do not want to put out, which is the craft from Roswell, craft from Kingman, Arizona, any type of potential crash site that we know of, whether it's Shag Harbor, whether it's Kecksburg, whether it's the Phoenix Lights. Okay, they want to distract us from what is truly up in the sky. Remember, 50% of the people in Washington, D.C. do not want this story coming out for one reason or another, mainly because of national security. The other half is like, let's just go for it. Let's get it out on the table. But if they aren't going to give us a close encounter with a UFO, a real UFO, or tell us that at S4 in Papoose Lake, Nevada, inside Area 51, that Bob Lazar was right, and they were reverse engineering at least 10 craft in that designated area, we're not going to get anything that we really want. But this may be just the start. I don't want to sound too negative on it, because I'm happy these videos and everything's coming out. I really am. But, I mean, we also need to have a demeanor of critical thinking that there's a possibility the wool is being pulled over our eyes.
0: Now, Dave Scott, when is there going to be the next drop of UFO information? Do you know?
1: They have not announced when the next one is coming out. We are hoping that it'll be a week from now, because the first two drops were 2 weeks apart, and there was some conflict on whether or not that second drop would happen 2 weeks after. There was rumor it was going to be a month. So we're going to see. Hopefully it will be next week, if not the week after.
0: How do we get in touch with you? How do we see your great website? How do we hear your spectacular radio show and podcasts?
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3: I'm Brandon Eisen. After the U.S. carried out new strikes in southern Iran near the Strait of Hormuz, retaliation has now followed in the form of an Iranian missile strike on a U.S. base in Kuwait, in what's now one of the most heated exchanges between the U.S. and Tehran since an April ceasefire began. Kuwait said that its air defenses intercepted drones and missiles early Thursday local time. Iran's Islamic Revolutionary Guard released a statement saying that the strike in Kuwait had been a serious warning that aggression from the U.S. will not go unanswered. According to U.S. officials, the ceasefire remains in place, and the initial strike by the U.S. involved taking out several one-way attack drones that had been deployed by Iran, adding that a fifth drone launch had been prevented by the U.S. airstrikes. Soon after Iran's retaliation, oil prices surged more than 3%. President Trump convened a cabinet meeting at the White House yesterday, and the big topic was Iran.
4: They have 250% inflation. Their money has no value. Their whole economic system is broken down. They thought they were going to outweigh me. You know, we'll outweigh him. He's got the midterms. I don't care about the midterms. Look what happened last night.
3: The president says that while peace talks continue, the U.S. is holding all the cards. Officials in Longview, Washington, say recovery efforts will begin today with 9 people still unaccounted for after a large chemical tank implosion on Tuesday. The confirmed death toll from the implosion now sits at 2. At least 9 others were injured. The tank had contained a volatile chemical used to make paper. Any of the missing who are recovered will undergo decontamination before transport to the coroner for identification. U.S. health agencies monitoring from the ground there report no negative health impacts to the air quality or drinking water. Hours after it was announced that New York's JFK International Airport had been designated a U.S. arrival hub for countries impacted by the Ebola virus, strict travel restrictions were placed on Americans in Africa that have been exposed to Ebola. The New York Times reporting that those Americans will now be sent to Kenya rather than being brought home to isolate in state-of-the-art facilities, a protocol in past outbreaks. At least 7 Americans have been exposed to Ebola. They were flown to hospitals in Germany and the Czech Republic. Employment experts say that the number of teens getting summer jobs will likely be at its lowest level in decades. Chicago-based firm Challenger, Gray & Christmas says that while teens will gain 790,000 jobs between May and July, that represents the lowest number since the category was first tracked in 1948. The firm's chief revenue officer, Andy Challenger, says inflation and rising fuel costs are limiting small business ability to hire summer workers. The Trump administration's trade agency kicks off the first of 3 negotiation rounds with Mexico this week to revamp the North American trade agreement. The bilateral talks get underway Thursday in Mexico City, but there was no mention of any talks with Canada. This is the Worldwide News Network.
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6: Oh, yeah, that's me. 5:02. Good morning. It is Thursday, May 28th. Your forecast from the 77 WABC Weather Center. Could see a shower this morning. Clouds this afternoon, high 75. Tonight and overnight, partly cloudy, low 58, and then Friday, sunshine, high 79. If you are walking out the door with us right now, it's 67 and cloudy in Yonkers up in Westchester, 65 and cloudy in Morristown over in New Jersey, and it's 66 and cloudy right outside our Midtown studios.
2: This is the Top 5 at 5.
6: Drivers in one Long Island town being attacked. Are those World Cup tickets being sold legit? A nurse details her three-year-long stalking nightmare. Tears for two teenage fire victims in Westchester. And a fish that can walk on water has been spotted right here. All right, let's get into it at 5:03. Let's start with, unfortunately, some tragic stories. So this one will hopefully have a happy ending. But a three-year-old girl is in the hospital this morning after falling out of a window in Glendale, Queens yesterday afternoon. And we're getting more details as we came to the air this morning. EMS raced to the scene on Myrtle Avenue, found this child on the ground, unconscious, lying there. People in the neighborhood raced over to help the little girl.
7: I looked and I saw the girl there. She was prone, unconscious. And there was a lot of people around to give her aid, and then I just went back inside the office.
6: Okay, so when this took place, the members of the family who were not in the apartment at the time, they raced over to find out what happened. Here's the little girl's aunt.
8: I don't know, I just hear it. It was the record from my sister-in-law and told me something happened, but I don't believe her. I just went over there.
6: Yeah, really distraught there. Detectives were speaking to witnesses, looking at security cameras into last night, trying to piece together exactly what happened. What's unclear right now is whether her parents were in the home at the time that she fell out the window.
7: Very upsetting. Very upsetting and very depressing. And wondering what was going on, where the parents were, and it's unfortunate. Very sad.
6: Yeah, so the investigation is ongoing as we speak. Another tragic story, this one up in Westchester. We have all the details, or at least most of them at this point. This was one you may have heard about late yesterday. Two teenagers, siblings, were caught in this fire in Cortland Manor up in Westchester yesterday morning. The 17-year-old girl, she passed away yesterday. Her 15-year-old brother, holding on, he's in critical condition after flames tore through this home. A neighbor who knew the kids well says everybody's just devastated.
9: I see the kids walking from the bus stop every day, the girl, the son. We've known them for years. The dog, Ace, was her best friend. It's just devastating.
6: Yeah, the dog died in this fire as well. Fire officials say it broke out in the middle of the night. And Westchester County Executive Ken Jenkins says the father of the victims is a Westchester County Corrections Officer. And he says this, the family is just beside themselves. The mother was in the home when firefighters arrived at the scene yesterday. She was screaming, "My kids are inside. My kids are inside."
10: They worked their tails off to get these individuals out from the ground ladder, out of the window, onto the floor where they're both found pulseless and not breathing.
6: Now, late yesterday, they told us that they believe the cause of this fire appears to be an overloaded power strip. 506, NYPD cops, I need your help finding this creep. The NYPD searching for this man who broke into an 8-year-old girl's bedroom in the Bronx earlier this week. They released photos of him this morning. The man forced his way into this girl's bedroom through a window. It was about 5 in the morning on Tuesday. They say the girl woke up to the man exposing himself while performing a lewd act. This creep then took off. This was in the Wakefield section of the borough. NYPD, again, providing footage of this individual. We'll post it up at WABCradio.com. In a moment, we'll tell you why those World Cup tickets you bought, if you have bought them, may not be exactly where you think they are. We'll get into that in just a moment. But first, 507, first check of traffic and transit on this early Thursday morning. Good morning, Joe Nolan.
11: Oh, boy. World Cup tickets.
6: Did you buy World Cup tickets?
11: No.
6: Okay.
11: You wouldn't catch me anywhere near that.
6: you're like a hockey guy. What else do you watch? Buy tickets for?
11: I'll buy football tickets when I have to, but I don't need to buy them because I get them.
6: You get them for free. You get to sit there and announce the game.
11: Yeah, and baseball. I go see the Yankees anytime, you know. But
6: hockey's your dedication because you're
11: hockey's
6: a season ticket holder,
11: yeah.
6: Right?
11: Yeah. I love hockey. I love going to Newark and going to the games. Yeah, I love it.
6: No chance I get you to a World Cup game, though.
11: I didn't say that. You just wouldn't pay for them. Last time I went, I sat in one of the suites and we sat next to, who was that Irish sprinter, the runner back in the day? This is in the 80s. Anyway, my son Brad was like 8 years old, and he was jumping up and down crazy. He thought it was the greatest thing ever, but that was a long time ago.
6: Right.
11: What's his name? I can't remember.
6: Oh, God, I can't help you with that one.
11: Yeah.
6: And everybody else is looking, shaking their head, too. Nobody knows who it is.
11: Yeah, I don't know. Somebody else.
6: It's not Conor McGregor. He's UFC.
11: No,
6: yeah.
11: He's a fighter. No, like
12: I know it would make a lot of Irish sprint. That's for sure. I know.
11: Yeah, well, that's true, too.
12: St. Patrick's Day would get for
11: Guinness at the end of the street and watch. Yeah. Well, here we go. As you begin to travel out to the area roadways, we've got some problems southbound on Route 110. There is emergency construction there. Water main break, so that would be out in Huntington. Now, if you're in the city, we do have a problem westbound on the Cross Box again as you get to the outbound George Washington Bridge. Again, we have some delays there. There's an accident. Two right lanes are out on the lower level, and as a result, you're backed up almost now all the way to the Bronx River Parkway coming across the Cross Box Expressway. And then in central New Jersey, northbound Route 130 at County Road 535, which is Cranberry South River Road, there's a gas main break there, and that usually causes everything to be shut down, and it is. So as you head that way, just allow some time. Looks like commuter rails are good. Transit Authority, though, delays on the D and the F and alternate side suspended again today. 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I'm Joe Nolan with traffic on Talk Radio 77 WABC.
6: WABC News Time 5:10. So FIFA is being subpoenaed by the Attorney Generals of New York and New Jersey over its World Cup ticket prices. It comes as New York City is offering that lottery system for discounted tickets to the World Cup match, and as New Jersey is complaining, how come they're not getting lower price tickets?
13: That's painful for them. You know, I wonder if that's state by state, so that's on their state.
14: Being from Jersey and with the stadium in Jersey, it's not fair
6: if
14: you're playing in Jersey. Give us the same benefits that you're giving people in New York.
6: Of course. So the Attorney Generals of New York and New Jersey say people who bought tickets outright have likely been misled about where their seats are actually located. This is outrageous because if you've seen the ticket prices for some of these games, they are outrageous. What fans are reporting is they bought tickets to sit in the areas closest to the field, but when they got the tickets, digital tickets sent to them either email or texted to them, they were assigned further back. They weren't in the seats that they bought. So now there's this investigation underway, and, you know, FIFA's had problems through the decades of all kinds of corrupt issues going on. This may be another one of them, and these attorney generals say they want to get to the bottom of it before the World Cup begins in just a couple weeks from right now. 5:11, let's go out to Long Island, where there are reports of an invasive species there that's freaking just everybody out.
15: And when it comes up, it pops the water and it pops that bait just explosively. I mean, it's just like a bada bing, bada boom thing. It's just awesome.
16: Authorities on Long Island are trying to contain an invasive species that's been spotted in a Suffolk County pond. For the first time, officials confirmed the presence of the northern snakehead fish, a dangerous predator known to decimate local species. Heidi O'Rourdan with the State Department of Environmental Conservation says they have been shocking local waters to try to catch these fish.
17: Any native species we catch will just be released unharmed. They just have a little memory loss of what happened, but the snakeheads will kill.
16: Lake Ronkonkoma is the largest freshwater lake on the island, so officials don't want anything to disturb the ecosystem. I'm Liz Radabali for 77 WABC News.
6: Yeah, that's just downright freaky. So these fish can walk, and we're going to hear from some of the fishermen who are trying to catch these fish coming up after 5:30. 5:12, let's go out to Washington State in this large chemical tank rupture that we've been following since Tuesday. So two are confirmed dead. Nine are still missing, but they are presumed dead as well. After this large chemical tank ruptured in southwestern Washington State, correspondent Morgan Chesky has more.
18: The now destroyed tank at a paper plant holding nearly a million gallons of hazardous liquid before rupturing, leaving at least one person dead and several more critically injured, including with chemical burns on site. The cause of the accident remains unknown.
6: Now, officials announcing they are suspending recovery operations at this Nippon Dynaware packaging company because of the ongoing threat of exposure to what are corrosive chemicals and the instability of this tank, which holds about 90,000 gallons.
18: It's the latest toxic scare on the West Coast this week, after crews raced to contain another possible tank explosion in Orange County, California, with fears about toxic chemicals spreading. Overnight, officials confirming that threat has since been contained and lifted an evacuation order for tens of thousands.
6: Yeah, and yesterday you had this community come together. This is a small town where a lot of people work at this corporation. It employs a good amount of people in this small town. So you can imagine when this took place, everybody knows everybody. The pastor in this local town, he knows one of the people that was killed.
19: It's a big loss for their family because of Gilbert, the way he lived his life, the way he loved his family.
6: Yeah, and this man attended a vigil last night, said he shed a few tears.
20: Really a most tragic thing that's ever happened in Longview in my lifetime, and I've been here 71 years.
6: And then, of course, this is coming after, Morgan said, after this leaking chemical tank in Garden Grove, California. And there's still worries this thing could still catch fire, or there could be another spill. The Orange County Fire Authority says there's been a hazard and a threat, though it's in a small area now, not as intense as it was over the weekend.
21: The current threat level still remains within that 300-foot diameter within those tanks. We are certain that that threat still remains there.
6: Yeah, so the internal temperature of this tank is down to what's a stable 91 degrees. And I'd be the first one to tell you, I don't totally understand what's dangerous and what's not. But apparently before, it was incredibly dangerous. And last night, you had people, members of this community, say, hey, do we want this factory, this plant in our town, if it's not being watched over more closely?
22: It's shocking to me that a company using MMA for manufacturing was allowed into a populated area.
6: Yeah, so this resident says the handling of the whole situation's been a mess from the beginning.
23: Everywhere I went that night and the days after, it was heartbreak after heartbreak. There is a lot more the city and the state and the government should have done for these people.
6: Yeah, just a mess out there, though. It's gotten a little bit better for those people in Garden Grove, California. In a moment, we'll tell you about the latest on Ebola and how some people with Ebola potentially could be let through JFK Airport. That's not too frightening. No, we'll get into that story in just a moment. But first, 5:15, let's head over to the 77 WABC Sports Desk, which is not that far away from me right now.
24: That, Nolan? I mean, I'm like breathing down your neck.
6: You are. Your breath smells good. That's good.
24: I
6: should explain that.
24: You said that after you slid a Tic Tac across the table here.
6: I should explain that I have moved this program from out in the hallway where I've done it for the last 3.5 years.
24: Right.
6: Into the big boy studio where Sid does his program.
24: Yeah, exactly.
6: And so now we are sitting right next to each other.
24: So then when you make me sit here for 2 minutes waiting for you to throw them to me for sports, now I'm just going to be sitting right here just staring into the back
6: of your head. I like that.
24: Yeah.
6: And I still will.
25: Yeah, I love it when it's rough.
24: Yeah, you do love it when it's rough. That's true. Yeah. It's well documented. Nome will start here. Kansas City Garrett Cole struck out 10 while pitching into the seventh in a second stellar start since his return from Tommy John surgery. And the Yankees beat the Royals 7-0 to run their winning streak to 14 straight over KC. Cole threw 79 pitches over 6 2/3 innings, allowing 4 hits without a walk. Ben Rice had 3 RBI. Ryan McMahon hit a 2-run homer. And Paul Goldschmidt and Aaron Judge also drove in a run, sending the Yankees to their second sweep of the Royals this season. New York has won 22 of its last 23 series against them overall. Up next for the Yankees, an off day today before opening a three-game weekend series against the Athletics in Sacramento tomorrow night. In Queens, Juan Soto homered again. Carson Bench provided two clutch singles, and the Mets pieced together a 4-2 victory over the Cincinnati Reds that snapped a five-game losing streak. Eric Wagman also went deep in his first start for the last-place Mets, who prevented a three-game sweep and avoided falling a season-worst 12 games under 500. Brooks Raley and Luke Weaver each worked an inning and a third. Devin Williams walked the bases loaded in the ninth before striking out Dane Myers and Blake Dunn for his eighth save. Up next for the Mets, an off day today for them as well, before welcoming in the Miami Marlins for the opener of a three-game weekend series tomorrow night. Let's head to a look ahead on the NBA hardwood tonight. 8:30 p.m. start for the Thunder and the Spurs out in San Antonio. Western Conference Finals Game 6. Spurs head in there as 3.5-point home favorites, with OKC leading the series 3-2. Of course, the winner of that Western Conference Finals will meet our New York Knicks in the NBA Finals starting next week. And a check-in on the ice as well, your final from Montreal. Hurricanes blanking the Canadiens 4-0 in the Eastern Conference Final, Game 4 there. Carolina leading the series now 3-1. Of course, the winner meets Vegas in the Cup Finals. That is your Sports Gnome, and I'm Justin Ellick on 77 WABC.
0: Thank you very much, Justin. Traffic, transit now. Here's Joe Nolan.
11: Well, from the Apple Bank traffic desk, again, heading outbound George Washington Bridge, lower level in accident. Again, the right lane is out. You want to get upper level, as you're heading outbound at the George Washington Bridge, so you got that problem. Now, southbound Route 110 at Main Street, water main break, again, emergency construction there. That continues out there in Huntington. Now, the rest of the island looks pretty good, at least so far. No major difficulties coming inbound on the LIE, northern, southern states. All three look good, right to the cross island. If you're coming northbound or inbound on the Gowanus BQE, a little slow coming on up to the Brooklyn Bridge, and down either side of Manhattan, again, we're a little heavy getting off there at 56th Street on the southbound West Side Highway. But really, other than that, we're looking really good. You don't have any real major difficulties out there. Overnight road work on the Jersey Turnpike as you travel on the southbound side on that outer roadway, but that should be out of the way shortly. Subways delays on the D and the F, and alternate side is suspended. So a pretty good start to things. 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I'm Joe Nolan with traffic on Talk Radio 77 WABC.
0: WABC News Time 519. Americans exposed to Ebola in Central Africa will reportedly be brought to Kenya now for observation and treatment.
1: The U.S. has already sent an American doctor who developed symptoms to a medical facility in Germany, while also sending six other U.S. citizens to be monitored in both Germany and the Czech Republic.
0: That's correspondent Nick Harper. During previous Ebola outbreaks, affected Americans were brought home to the U.S. The virus has so far killed at least 220 people centered in the Democratic Republic of Congo, with neighboring countries at risk as well.
1: The plan has not yet been formally confirmed by the Trump administration, but according to the New York Times, it would see American citizens who might have been exposed to Ebola kept out of the U.S. Cases in the Democratic Republic of Congo and neighboring Uganda have mushroomed in recent days, now topping roughly 1,000 patients and more than 200 deaths. Experts say aid funding cut by the Trump administration last year has exacerbated this latest outbreak, as it led to the closure of surveillance and detection networks and medical supply chains.
0: The World Health Organization is calling for a ceasefire in Congo to put health officials in a better position to contend with the Ebola outbreak. And back here at JFK, JFK Airport is one of four U.S. airports that's been named as a designated entry point for passengers arriving from African countries impacted by Ebola. So the CDC is going to allow some people from the Congo, South Sudan, Uganda, where Ebola is spreading unchecked, to enter the U.S., but only through these four airports, and one of them is JFK.
3: We cannot and will not allow any cases of Ebola to enter the United States.
0: Now, that Secretary of State Marco Rubio says the designated airports include JFK, Dulles in Virginia, Hartsfield in Atlanta, and George Bush International, that's in Houston.
2: It's concerning, but hopefully there's things in place now after COVID.
4: Better that they're doing something rather than pretending it doesn't exist.
5: And before you come over here, it should be taken care of over there.
0: Yeah, those are some flyers AJFK yesterday saying, I don't know about this. The Secretary of State says there'll be enhanced Ebola screenings at JFK that'll include a questionnaire about travel history and any symptoms, a temperature check, and observation for signs of illness. Sounds like something we went through already, no? 522, the U.S. has carried out strikes on Iranian military sites that they say were posing a threat to U.S. forces and maritime traffic in the Strait of Hormuz. Iranian media, though, reporting this morning that U.S. forces struck near an airport there in a port. And they say it caused no damage or casualties. Now, the president, he was talking about the war in Iran yesterday during a White House meeting and a cabinet meeting. And he warned that if a deal isn't reached with Iran soon, that the U.S. will have to, quote unquote, finish the job.
5: They're negotiating on fumes, but we'll see.

0: with Iran soon that the U.S. will have to, quote unquote, finish the job.
1: They're negotiating on fumes, but we'll see what happens. Maybe we have to go back and finish it. Maybe we don't. Iran is very much intent. They want very much to make a deal. So far, they haven't gotten there. We're not satisfied with it, but we will be. We will be either that or we'll have to just finish the job.
0: Yeah, we keep having these stops and starts where it looked like a ceasefire deal is ready to go, to be signed off on, and then one side or the other backs away.
1: It looks like they want to just make a deal. They want to, I don't think they have a choice. They're just going back to the internet because they're getting clobbered. Their economy is in free fall. They have 250% inflation.
0: The president again reiterating yesterday that Iran cannot be allowed to have a nuclear weapon and said there is something he's doing, and what he's doing is doing for the world, not just the U.S. And also during that cabinet meeting yesterday, you had Secretary of State Marco Rubio saying Cuba is in a lot of trouble. His discussion during this cabinet meeting at the White House.
1: Unfortunately for them, it's run by a bunch of incompetent communists. Being communist is bad. Being an incompetent communist is like the worst.
0: The Secretary of State says it's become a national security issue to have a failed state just 90 miles from our U.S. shores.
1: They've been taken over by this company called Gaesa that basically controls 70% of the economy. None of the money in that company goes to help the Cuban people. None of it. Having a failed state 90 miles from our shores is a threat to the national security of the United States.
0: President Trump has previously said he wants to provide Cuba with humanitarian aid and open up Cuba for Cuban Americans who want to go back home or want to go back and help in Cuba. 524, did you see this CBS interview, or at least we are seeing small segments of it? Jill Biden, the former first lady, says she thought her husband, former President Joe Biden, was having a stroke during his 2024 presidential debate. I think a lot of us thought something was going on. The debate prompted calls for the president at that time to drop out of the race after he stumbled and stammered his way through a lot of questions while debating Donald Trump. So the first lady talking about this as she sat down for an interview with CBS News that will air over the weekend.
2: Making sure that we're able to make every single solitary person eligible for what I've been able to do with the
0: You know, it's one of those ones I almost feel like I should go back and watch, because in real time you are like, what the hell is going on here? This is the leader of the free world stumbling and stammering his way through a presidential debate. And in this interview with CBS News, the former first lady says she was frightened by what she saw, kind of like the rest of us.
2: If you take a look at what Trump did in Ukraine, this guy told Ukraine, told Trump, do whatever you want and do whatever you want. And that's exactly what Trump did. To Putin, encourage him, do whatever you want.
0: Do you remember at that time, then just Donald Trump, he was former president at that time, looking over at Joe Biden a number of times during this debate going, what? He thought it was the same thing we were thinking. What the hell's going on here? President Biden would eventually exit the race a month later and endorse Vice President Kamala Harris as the Democratic nominee. Of course, that did not work out so well for her. WABC News Time 526, the American Academy of Pediatrics says in a new policy statement that recess is incredibly important for school kids, but education experts say this should not be an excuse to expand playtime. The study's been talked about a lot over the last couple of days.
3: They don't need more recess. They need more actual focused instruction.
0: That's Sherry Sylvester with the Public Policy Education Foundation. She says that more than half of all public school kids can't read at grade level, and that she says that needs to be addressed before we talk about giving kids more recess.
3: Which we're finding is making a real difference across the board.
0: Yeah, she says recess is not the answer. She says more school time is the answer. But of course, as a kid, your favorite time of day was lunch and recess. In a moment, we will go down to Florida, where they're taking registrations now for the annual Python Challenge. We'll get into that story in just a moment. But first, 527, traffic, transit on the 7s. Here's Joel Nolan.
4: Well, from the Apple Bank traffic desk again, heading outbound George Washington Bridge, we're still going to be looking at a pretty good delay as you travel on the westbound side of the Cross Bronx Expressway. Now, the problem here is that there was a disabled vehicle on the lower level. They've got that out of the way. Actually, it was an accident on the lower level. Looks like they got that out of the way because the delay now is starting to ease on the westbound side. You're just a little slow.

0: the Deegan, which really isn't too much out of the ordinary. Now, coming inbound, though, there are delays as you start to head inbound at the bridge, probably only, though, about 10 minutes, so that's no big deal. Inbound Lincoln and Holland, again, only minor delays if you're heading out onto the outbound, make that inbound side of the Long Island Expressway. Getting through the Grand Central, you're a little heavy. And then heading southbound on the Van Wyck, we have delays getting down into Kennedy Airport. We have slow traffic southbound on the Cross Island, getting onto the Belt. In other words, all the usual places, inbound on the Gowanus BQE from the Prospect on up to the Brooklyn Bridge. And then also on the New Jersey Turnpike, the southbound Western Spur, leaving MetLife Stadium, heading on down. You do have a little bit of slow traffic. No big deal down the Jersey Shore. That earlier problem on Route 130, that has been cleared. We still have that water main break, though, out on the island at Route 110 at Main Street. They are still working on that. And also, you have problems with the Transit Authority, minor ones, though, on the D, the F, and the Q. Traffic sponsored by Apple Bank. 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I'm Joe Nolan with traffic on Talk Radio 77 WABC.
1: WABC News Time 529. So for 10 days starting July 10th, registered trappers are encouraged to round up as many pythons as possible as part of the Florida Python Challenge. They've been doing this thing since 2013, and each year it gets a little bit bigger. So hunters go into the Everglades and they take down these pythons, which sounds like a frightening thing, but I guess if you have a gun, maybe less frightening.
2: This snake can grow to be 20 feet long and 200 pounds, totally destroying the food chain.
1: And that's why they want to get rid of them in order to save the Everglades. And what the South Florida Water Management says is the largest environmental restoration ever attempted. He says they need to partner with people to get rid of these pythons, these non-native snakes that are taking everything down.
3: There's no silver bullet to this job, and it takes partnership, it takes bold action, and yes, the engagement of Floridians, of citizens that also want to be part of the solution.
1: Yeah, so this event just gets bigger by the year. I mean, this registration usually fills up really quickly. And so for 10 days, you take down as many pythons as you can. I guess you drag them out of the woods, kind of like during the bear hunt in New Jersey.
4: It's a good day for the Everglades. And a bad day to be a python.
1: Yeah, sure is. So this year's grand prize is $10,000. Not too bad. The Florida Python Challenge began in 2013 with nearly 300 pythons removed during last year's event. A Google worker, an employee, being charged with using inside information to make $1 million on Polymarket. ABC News reporting this morning that Google software engineer Michelle Spagnoia was charged in federal court here in New York with commodities fraud, wire fraud, money laundering. The complaint says, Michelle, he used an account under the name Alpha Raccoon to correctly bet that Google's most searched person in 2025 would be a singer known as David. Now, of course, he probably had some insider information since he worked for Google. In April, federal prosecutors charged an Army Special Forces sergeant for successfully betting that Venezuelan leader Nicolas Maduro's capture would happen, and did so on the same prediction betting platform. So this individual, of course, in a host of hot water. 531. Lineup for America's 250 celebration has been revealed. Country artist Martina McBride, Flo Rida, who you heard there, Vanilla Ice, C+, CNC Music Factory, and Brett Michaels are among those who are going to perform at the Great American State Fair. Boy, going back in time for some of these artists. Other musicians set to perform at the 250 celebration include the Commodores. How many of the Commodores are still with us? Young MC. When was the last time you heard that name? Milli Vanilli. You're kidding me. Milli Vanilli's going to take the stage. Morris Day and the Time. The head of Freedom 250 Concerts says that these performers represent the very best of who we are and the boundless opportunity we have ahead. The 16-day event will kick off June 25th. At the National Mall. So if you want to see some old school artists, I guess head to the mall come around the July 4th weekend. There were more records on Wall Street yesterday. WABC business reporter John Terrett has looked back and a look day on the head on Wall Street.
5: Good morning. Well, after the closing bell last night, the Dow component Salesforce earnings beat Wall Street expectations. Not by much, but they did beat. And the stock initially was down on that news. Then it was up again. And then later in the night, it settled down to be in the red. But again, not really by very much. As for the markets, well, there were more records yesterday, despite mixed messages continuing to come out regarding a settlement in the Iran conflict. So the Dow was closing at a record, the Nasdaq was in the green, and the S&P 500 was up for the fifth day in a row, although I have to say only just by the narrowest of fractions, but it was up in the green for a fifth day. BP, British Petroleum, famous in America for the Gulf oil spill of 2010, has removed its chairman amid concerns about bullying. BP was down 2% yesterday. American Airlines is going to use SpaceX's internet provider Starlink for its in-flight entertainment and Wi-Fi. It'll install the equipment in 500 Airbus planes starting next year. American Airlines stock was up about 0.5% yesterday. Abercrombie & Fitch, once upon a time a high-end sporting goods provider, but now a very trendy boutique for very young, good-looking and trendy people. It was up 9% yesterday after an earnings beat, and the stock is up about 30% for the year so far. Dick's Sporting Goods is the legacy sporting store, which started in Binghamton, New York in the 1940s. It reported a mixed first quarter. Part of the issue is that they bought Foot Locker a while ago, and they're in the process of turning it around. And I think it's costing a bit more and taking a bit more time than they thought. But it is progressing well. Dick's was down 6% yesterday. Lululemon, another sporting apparel company, agreed to resolve a dispute with one of its founders. So Lulu was up 3% yesterday. And Bath & Body Works, the name says it all, doesn't it? Up 10% yesterday. They beat Wall Street expectations, but the stock is down for the year. And I can't resist doing this. I know you did this yesterday, Noam, but I've just got to say it again. Ferrari's first fully electric car is getting a big thumbs down from Italians and online critics. A lot of Italians in New York, as you know, and the Italian transport minister said this car doesn't look like a Ferrari. It doesn't deserve the badge. And he went further. He said even the Chinese won't imitate it, which we thought was absolutely hilarious. Ouch. What would Enzo Ferrari say? Well, later today, we get earnings from Dell Technologies, Michael Dell's company. A couple of cost cutters. Costco is one, Dollar Tree the other, and the place where many Americans get their tech these days, Best Buy. All of that coming up later today. John Terrett, 77 WABC News.
1: And John, that Ferrari costs like $600,000. I think Ferrari would be rolling over in his grave if you saw this car. It really is kind of ugly. At the closing bell, the Dow added 182 points. S&P 500 gained 1. The Nasdaq rose 18 points. We're just getting started on this early Thursday morning. A whole lot more to get to as we work our way up. 6 o'clock hour, Sid and Friends in the morning. Drivers in one Long Island town being attacked. A nurse details her three-year-long stalking nightmare and tears for teenage fire victims. We'll get to those stories and more right after this.
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13: The Katz Roundtable. John Katzmatidis with Congressman Nick LaLota discussing the divide over the National Women's Museum.
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13: 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Jesse Garcia on President Trump's decisive actions.
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21: 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It doesn't justify being anti-Semitic.
13: Sean Spicer on Gavin Newsom's threat in California.
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1: Yes, that's me. Good morning. It is Thursday, May 28th. Your forecast from the 77 WABC Weather Center. Could see a pop-up shower this morning. Clouds this afternoon, high 75. Tonight, no. Overnight, partly cloudy, low 58. And then Friday, just the beauty of the day. Sunshine, high 79. If you're walking out the door with us right now, so happy you are. It's 67 and cloudy in Yonkers up in Westchester. 65 and cloudy in Morristown over in New Jersey. And it's 66 and cloudy right outside our Midtown studios. Time for traffic, transit. Here's Joe Nolan.
0: All right, Nolan, from the Apple Bank traffic desk. If you're traveling to the outbound George Washington Bridge, still a pretty good delay as you begin to travel westbound. I mean, it's not all the way across the Bronx by any means, but you're still going to be slow pretty much at this point from Webster Avenue right to the outbound bridge where that accident was. And then also as you come inbound, there's about a 20-minute delay now getting into the bridge as well. So you've got trouble a little bit at George Washington Bridge. It isn't all that bad. A couple of days ago, that was really bad. Now, if you're heading inbound, Lincoln's still good. Inbound at the Holland Tunnel coming off of the Skyway, you do have some delays, but nothing horrible yet. And then also on the Turnpike extension getting up to and over the Newark Bay Bridge, there is some slow traffic. Now, on the island, if you're on Route 110 as you travel on the southbound side coming into Main Street, there is a water main break. That continues. We're also looking at delays once you're in the city on the Long Island Expressway coming in out of Lake Success right to the area of the Grand Central Parkway. Also, further east, coming into Old Westbury, you have some delays on the westbound side of the expressway. And then the usual stuff at Queens Boulevard. Southbound on the Van Wyck, delays getting down into Kennedy Airport. Inbound, go on to speak. We now pretty much Prospect up through the Trench and Mass Transit at this point. We still have delays on the D, the F, and the Q, and alternate sides suspended again today. 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
1: WABC News Time 541. Let's go out to Long Island. Just a crazy story. So drivers are on edge in Bayville out on Long Island after attempted attacks on multiple cars. So this is just bizarre. One woman says she had this really scary moment on Monday night. So she's driving down Bayville Avenue when a black Mercedes passes her, stops in front of her car. She says then another white car blocks her from behind. A passenger gets out of the Mercedes, starts running towards her vehicle, slams his fist on the side of her car as she then tries to speed away. Now, she wasn't hurt. She raced to a local fire station to file a report, but she wasn't the only one that had something like this happen to her. Neighbors hearing about others.
23: I was actually shocked. I grew up in Bayville, and, in 60 years, I've never ever even heard of anything remotely as violent, as scary as that. I don't know what I would have done, but I might have used my vehicle as self-defense.
2: Yeah.
23: So those kids were lucky that they didn't get hurt.
1: Yeah. Another video that's circulating on social media shows the same thing happening to another driver. Now, is this like a TikTok thing? Did they want to cause harm? We just don't know. Police are looking for this crew. It looks like kids. This time, the second time, they wanted, again, they look like kids, grabbed baseball bats and ran at the victim's car. So now that's two separate attacks. Seems like it's the same group of kids.
3: If somebody is approaching me and the intent to harm me, then I'm going to react the same way.
1: Yeah. So the mayor of Bayville so far not commenting on it because he says it's an active investigation. Neighbors telling News 12 that they're paying extra attention when they drive through Bayville now.
4: Everyone knows everyone. So to hear that someone would do that to some of our neighbors is really scary.
1: Yeah. I mean, eventually they'll catch up with them. And now I've just started to figure out this is one of those dopey viral TikTok things. Is it more something more sinister? We just don't know. 5:43, a devastated New York City mom who lost her son to subway surfing is speaking out. She continues to. This woman's really a hero. So her 14-year-old boy was killed. There was another subway surfing incident over the weekend. You might have missed it because everybody was busy with the Memorial Day weekend. But a 14-year-old was killed and an 18-year-old was critically injured on Friday while riding atop a subway train that was headed over the Williamsburg Bridge. That was the site of heartbreak for Norma Nazario back in 2023 when she lost her teenage son Zachary to subway surfing. And she has spent her time since then. I mean, the rest of us might crawl into a hole after have something like that, after losing a child, but she hasn't. She says she wants to warn every single kid who thinks this is cool and something to put up on TikTok that you shouldn't do it because the same thing may happen to you that happened to her son, Zachary, back in 2023.
18: It impacted me heavily more because it was the same train and the same bridge.
1: So the NYPD was holding a press conference yesterday warning people because they see more subway surfers out there. They're doing everything to stop these kids, but they're enticed by social media to perform this dangerous, life-threatening stunt because it gets thousands of likes on TikTok and other social media platforms. The head of transit, his name is Joseph Galata, says subway surfers tend to be repeat offenders. You know, if they do it once and they get through it and it's all exciting, they do it a second time.
24: Before school and after school, they are riding on top of that subway.
1: Yeah, and Norma Nazario warning again, teens, that you just shouldn't do it.
18: Just please stop. So we're surfing.
1: Yeah, good for her to being out there warning those kids. Hopefully some of those kids are hearing her message. In a moment, we'll tell you about a nurse and her 3-year-long nightmare with a stalker out on Long Island. We'll get into that story in just a moment. But first, 5:45, let's head over to the 77 WABC sports desk, which may be a little too close for you.
2: So
1: I don't know.
2: Funny? You want me
1: it's
2: to sit over
1: so
2: there?
1: Bizarre. For 3 years, I've been staring at you through glass.
2: I could sit in my producer chair over there.
1: No, that's
2: the glass.
1: Fine.
2: I could sit through the glass and then you don't want to have to smell me. You want
1: no,
2: to.
1: No, I this way I can hold hands with you. I mean, all I kinds
2: can,
1: of things can
2: you
1: happen.
2: Can play footsie?
1: Yes. Yeah,
2: there's a lot that could be going on under this desk. Who knows?
1: Yeah.
2: A lot of question marks there, no, I'm waiting.
1: And Lou is watching on, waiting to see what happens.
2: Sitting in the corner there. 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Peerless Boilers, the world's best built boilers in Kansas City. Garrett Cole struck out 10 while pitching into the 7th in a second stellar start since his return from Tommy John surgery. And the Yankees beat the Royals 7-0 to run their winning streak to 14 straight over KC. Cole threw 79 pitches over 6 2/3 innings, allowing 4 hits without a walk. Ben Rice had 3 RBI. Ryan McMahon hit a 2-run homer. And Paul Goldschmidt and Aaron Judge also drove in runs, sending the Yankees to their second sweep of the Royals this season. New York has won 22 of its last 23 series against them overall. Up next for the Yanks, an off day today before opening a 3-game weekend set against the Athletics in Sacramento tomorrow night. In Queens, Juan Soto homered again. Carson Bench provided 2 clutch singles, and the Mets pieced together a 4-2 victory over the Reds that snapped a 5-game losing streak. Eric Wagman also went deep in his first start for the last place Mets, prevented a 3-game sweep and avoided falling a season worst 12 games under .500. Brooks Raley and Luke Weaver each worked an inning and a third. Devin Williams walked the bases loaded in the 9th before striking out Dane Myers and Blake Dunn for his 8th save. Up next for the Mets, an off day today for them as well, before welcoming in the Miami Marlins for the opener of a 3-game weekend series tomorrow night. Let's head to the NBA. We'll look ahead to tonight at 8:30. Thunder and Spurs picking up their Western Conference Final Series with Game 6. OKC leading that series 3-2 currently. Spurs are a 3.5-point favorites heading into that home contest tonight. Of course, the winner of that series will face our Knicks in the NBA Finals starting next week. To check in on the NHL playoffs as well, your final for Montreal. Hurricanes blanking the Canadiens 4-0. They jump out to a 3-1 series lead in the Eastern Conference Final. And after yesterday's win in Game 4, the winner, of course, meets Vegas in the Stanley Cup Finals. 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I'm Justin Alec on 77 WABC.
1: Thank you very much, Justin. 547 traffic, transit on the sevens. Here's Joe Nolan.
5: I know I'm from the Apple Bank traffic desk. If you're traveling on Long Island on the Veterans Highway now, as you begin to travel on the westbound side, apparently all lanes are closed at State Road 347. So as you begin to travel through that whole area there at Hapag, you're going to have some problems. All lanes are closed, and apparently all lanes are closed as well eastbound on 347. So whatever this is, it sounds like it's a pretty bad one right in the intersection of those two roadways. So you're going to have some difficulties on the Veterans Highway this morning. So just put that in your plans if that's where you're headed. Also up on Route 110 southbound at Main Street, there's a water main break that will continue going on. And then also as you travel now inbound of the George Washington Bridge, we have an accident on the inbound upper level over on the New York side. So that is starting to cause about a half an hour delay coming inbound at the bridge. And on the outbound side, it's backed up pretty much at this point just to the Grand Concourse. So that's not really all that big of a deal. Now, we're also going to be looking at delays starting to build now inbound at the Holland Tunnel. If you're going across the Newark Bay Bridge, a lot of heavy traffic this morning. And then also coming inbound off of the Skyway, a lot of slow go there. You have a lot of heavy traffic as well inbound over in Brooklyn, inbound on the Gowanus BQE. Coming up from about the Prospect Expressway on up to the Brooklyn Bridge. And then in Queens on the LIE, you're backed up coming into Queens Boulevard as you usually are. And Mass Transit at this point. Still delays on the D, the F, and the Q, and alternate side is suspended. 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I'm Joe Nolan with traffic on Talk Radio 77 WABC.
1: WABC news time 5:49. So the World Cup matches begin in 2 weeks. It's going to be a crazy time for security police here in the city because you have all these large scale events all happening at the exact same time. You have the World Cup matches. Then you have Sail Forth, which is for the 250th birthday of America. All these ships are going to sail in. Then you have the Knicks playing. And so yesterday, security officials got together at the Javits Center to make sure all the bases were covered. Dozens of city and state agencies gathered for a meeting of the Disaster Preparedness Commission as officials plan for these high-profile events.
6: We're combining Fleet Week with Sail Forth and FIFA, and now, thankfully, we've got the Knicks as well. So this is going to tax our public safety infrastructure.
1: Oh, and throw in there that President Trump is planning to come to at least one of the NBA final games at the Garden, so that's part of it. You had NYPD Commissioner Jessica Tisch saying yesterday that she's informed officers that they'll be required to work 12-hour shifts from July 1st to July 7th to cover everything that is going on in the city. Governor Hochul talking about this as well yesterday.
7: From my cybersecurity experts to my homeland security expert, my emergency management experts, my traffic experts have been gathering with great regularity, table-topping all the exercises and gaming out all the scenarios.
1: Justin Brannon, he was the former city council member. He is the senior director of major event operations for the governor's office. So he took part in this emergency preparedness meeting that took place as well yesterday.
10: This is the highest level security. I mean, we're talking the FBI, Secret Service, NCIS. I mean, it really is all hands on deck for it's a once in a lifetime summer. And we're not exaggerating, right? We have a lot of things happening at once. And we want New Yorkers to know that we're worrying so they don't have to worry.
1: Now, New Jersey Transit, by the way, yesterday warning that riders should be prepared for chaos if the NBA Finals reach Game 6 at the Garden on June 16th because it will overlap the World Cup game. So I guess we want the Knicks to sweep anyway. So, but if they don't sweep, whoever they end up playing, whether it be San Antonio or Oklahoma City, and it goes to a game six, that would be the same day as France is taking on Senegal for a 3 p.m. match at MetLife Stadium. We've already told you what a mess it is for New Jersey Transit to get riders out to the stadium. So now they're telling basically all hell's going to break loose if there's a game six, and that maybe this is their idea. Maybe if you can, that would be a day you want to work from home. New Jersey Governor Mikey Sherrill laying out some guardrails yesterday for data centers that are burdening utility customers across the state. The governor's plan centers on what she says is transparency.
8: The first comprehensive strategy across the country like this. It's a four-part plan to make data centers pay their fair share by bringing their own energy to the table.
1: That means these data centers would be required to pay for the stress that they're putting on the state's power grid and release a biannual report to show how much water and energy they're actually using, which is a lot, by the way.
8: I've been clear. I'm on a mission to drive down energy costs in our state. This is an important part of that. It's government doing its job.
1: Governor's also calling for these data centers to invest back in their communities they build in and create good-paying jobs. Let's talk about a different governor. Governor Kathy Hochul yesterday signing legislation here in New York that reforms car insurance laws that she says will result in New Yorkers' car insurance rates being lowered.
9: No longer will an insurance company be able to set your rates based on your zip code, your job, or your educational ability. And they had been doing that for years, making it more expensive.
1: Yeah, she says it's about time that New Yorkers get a break.
9: When our reforms kick in, hardworking New Yorkers will be the beneficiaries. They'll have lower insurance bills instead of the insurance executives taking home bigger profits.
1: Yeah, so there's still no sign, by the way, of a budget. Well, there's some saying that something could be done by the end of the week, but the state budget here in New York is already, what, 2 months late?
9: So I don't set the timetable on how long it takes for the legislature to understand this is my priority and I want to get this done, and that's their timetable. And they have a lot of questions, a lot of changes, and a lot of input. That's part of the process.
1: Yeah, so there's been 15 budget extenders passed already. Now, they say they think they can get something done by the end of the week, but of course they said that a couple weeks ago. A Long Island school will keep its Warrior team name under a newly proposed state law.
11: New York state law bans any Native American-themed mascots and logos. However, a new bill from State Senator Stephen Rhodes would make Wontaw School District exempt from the ban. Three Democrats sided with Republicans in support of moving the bill through the Education Committee one step closer to a floor vote. Wontaw was also granted an extension earlier this year from the State Department of Education, allowing the school to keep the name at least for another year until June 2027. I'm Liz Randabali for 77 WABC News.
1: Let's stay out on Long Island, where a nurse there claims that she has been stalked, harassed, and has had death threats from an individual from Bayonne, New Jersey, for 3 years now. She claims she received violent threats, unwanted gifts, thousands of sexually explicit messages, and even a late-night uninvited visit. And now 3 years later, finally, this guy is in court. And how it all started is that she put an innocent listing to sell an iPhone on Facebook Marketplace, and this creep responded. And since then, she says he has harassed her to no end.
14: You know, this has escalated from Facebook to finding my phone number to text messages to finding my parents' address to packages to physically showing up. I can never fully just relax because it's always some worry that I can turn my head and he's there or he sends someone to me.
1: Yeah, so she showed up in court yesterday. She had to face him, which, of course, she did not want to do. But she says she wants the book to be thrown on him. Here's her lawyer.
16: I told her, and I quote, you'll be the perfect victim. Mm-hmm. I created you to be the perfect victim.
1: Yeah, so she said he allegedly sent her sexually explicit images. She blocked him, relentlessly tried to make contact with her ever since. Again, this is going on for 3 years, and she claims the police did not take her seriously until recently.
14: So even though I don't want to be here and I don't want to see him, I do think it's important, especially for the changes that I want to make in the future once this part is over with, for other women and for other people.
1: Yeah, so this 47-year-old, it's not really clear what's going to happen to him. He's expected to face charges, including felony, for this alleged stalking and harassment of this woman. That, according to prosecutors, she wants him, of course, to be kept behind bars. Not clear that is going
14: to
1: happen.
14: I need to stand in my power and show up regardless, because that's what really matters here. But it feels really strange to be in the same room as him.
1: Yes. So the good part is that the grand jury indictment is expected to be unsealed a little bit later today. We'll get a better sense of what he's facing in this poor woman who's faced a lot over the last 3 years. 557, traffic, transit on the 7s. Here's Joe Nolan.
0: Well, from the Apple Bank traffic desk, if you're traveling inbound George Washington Bridge, the upper level, an accident over on the New York side. Now, a 30-minute delay coming into the span, and that is growing pretty quickly. So if you're coming inbound at George, you can look for those delays. If you're inbound at the Lincoln Tunnel, we're still in pretty good shape. Inbound at the Holland, though, again, inbound from the Turnpike Extension, your delay is all the way back on the getting over the Newark Bay Bridge, and then on the inbound side as well on 109 on the Skyway. So you've got a couple of delays before you get to the Holland Tunnel. Now, we're also looking at some slow traffic in from the island on the Long Island Expressway on the westbound side. We continue to have those delays as you start to come through the area of Lake Success and then one more time into Queens Boulevard. Inbound on the Gowanus BQE, we're slow from the Prospect on up to the Brooklyn Bridge. We also are going to be looking at some delays as you begin to travel out onto the Veterans Highway. Again, we had an accident as you started to get into 347 and Islip. All lanes are closed there. And again, all this because of a pretty bad accident, apparently. And also on Route 110, don't forget that water main break southbound with the emergency construction right by Main Street. And Trans Authority delays on the D, the F, the Q. Alternate side again today is suspended. 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I'm Joe Nolan with traffic on Talk Radio 77 WABC.
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2: Let's do it. Noam, a late and Friday Eve, Sid and Friends in the Morning. Kicking us off here in the way of guests, we'll talk to Craig Carton, the great sports personality, almost on with us just about every week now, giving us a check-in on the sports world. Stella Escobedo will join us today as well, talking about all the politics out west in California. Bruce Blakeman, the Nassau County executive, of course, running for governor here in New York State. Our pick. He'll join us this morning, wrapping out that 7 a.m. hour. We'll talk to Lee Zeldin, serving as the 17th administrator of the Environmental Protection Agency, a.k.a. the EPA. Played a big role in that cabinet meeting yesterday at the White House. And Scott Lobato will be with us this morning as well in the 9 a.m. hour, the great artist and activist. We're efforting to get John Solomon on the program today as well. It's all coming up, Sid and Friends, in the morning on a Thursday morning. Noam Layden coming at you in just a few short moments.
1: I can't wait. We are out of here on this Thursday morning. We'll do it all over again tomorrow morning, 5 a.m., but don't go anywhere now. Nope. Sid and Friends in the Morning. We are up next.

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4: I'm Michael Wallace. Iran has targeted a U.S. airbase in Kuwait in retaliation for the U.S.'s attack on an Iranian ground control station and the downing of four Iranian drones. The Kuwaiti army says it was intercepting missiles and drones. It's one of the most heated exchanges between the U.S. and Iran since the April ceasefire began. These latest clashes came hours after President Trump signaled an agreement between the two sides was not close. After another day of protests outside the Delaney Hall ICE detention facility in Newark, New Jersey, Border Czar Tom Homan tells News Nation Democrats are spreading what he calls stone-cold lies about ICE.
5: There's a huge effort to put out false information about ICE because they think it's going to help them with the midterms. The bottom line, this is just political warfare.
4: Demonstrators have been protesting the conditions inside Delaney Hall, where hundreds of detainees are staging a hunger and labor strike. There was a vigil in Longview, Washington for the victims of this week's deadly chemical tank implosion. Fire Chief Scott Goldstein confirmed a second death. 9 others are presumed dead. He says it is no longer a rescue, but a recovery operation.
6: Drone operations were done. Additional information was determined. And we began operations today. I want to make it clear that based upon the entirety of the scene safety and the stability of our concerns is how we approach our incident here.
4: A judge sentenced the late actor Matthew Perry's assistant, Kenneth Iomasa, to 41 months in prison for giving the Friends star the dose of ketamine that killed him in 2023. Perry's stepfather, Keith Morrison, says the family had urged Iomasa to call them if he ever thought Perry needed an intervention, but Iomasa didn't do that.
7: He said, Matthew would want you to know that he loved you. Of course we knew that. I mean, coming from him is just another piece of manipulation.
4: Morrison says these are the kinds of wounds that don't heal. With Ebola cases surging in Congo, neighboring Uganda is taking drastic measures. Dr. Diana Atwine is Uganda's health secretary.
8: Uganda is temporarily closing the border with the Democratic Republic of Congo with immediate effect.
4: Some Ugandan health workers were exposed to Ebola from Congolese patients. That rare form of Ebola has no approved medicines or vaccines. SpaceX's Starship rockets have been grounded pending an investigation into a test flight last week. News Nation's Connell McShane has the latest.
9: Everything went smoothly at launch, and then the booster separation stage is when they ran into problems. The engine separated from the rocket. It was like it was supposed to, but instead of taking itself back to Earth for a controlled splashdown at sea, the engine then conked out, okay, and the booster came in hard. The FAA says that SpaceX can resume test flights as soon as they're able to determine that there is no risk to the public.
4: There's now been an outbreak of norovirus among California hikers along the Pacific Crest Trail. The source is unknown. 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
12: I'm sorry, Sid. Hi.
13: Oh, God, don't be sorry. You kidding me?
12: No, I'm wrapped up in these meetings on peace. And I said, it's between peace and Sid Rosenberg. And I said, let's take Rosenberg, okay? So.
14: Mamdani calls it the biggest affordable housing plan in the history of New York City. He wants to build 200,000 new units and spend money to fix another 200,000 and then rent them out.
15: Now, most of those are NYCHA apartments. He also says the lowest income New Yorkers will pay a maximum of 25% of their monthly income for renting in the city. And in those cities, financed homes. Bold initiatives, to be sure, and to say the least.
14: Eyewitness News reporter Stacey Sager has our lead story.
1: It's transformative or overly ambitious, depending on who you ask. But either way, Zohran Mamdani announcing the plan that was central to his election as New York City's mayor, a plan to infuse billions to fix the city's systemic affordable housing crisis.
16: We can keep people in their homes, and we can build the homes that they need to live in. We have spoken about this crisis long enough. It is now time to do something about it.
1: The mayor hoping to build 200,000 more affordable units in the city over the next decade. His plan to invest $22 billion into housing over the next 5 years, $5.6 billion of that for the city's public housing authority, and a $5 million loan program to help struggling landlords recover unpaid rent and keep affordable housing available.
17: The biggest critics of the mayor's plan have been landlords and real estate developers who say that any rent freeze puts the squeeze on them to pay for higher costs and maintenance.
1: Maintenance of the city's affordable housing stock, which is already dwindling due to bankruptcies and foreclosures.
18: It is causing apartments like the one that I'm in to sit empty. That is causing these building valuations to fall off a cliff.
1: Meanwhile, the mayor stalking his press conference here in Gowanus with many supporters, including tenants who say they're hopeful he can bring meaningful change, particularly for the most painful problems in NYCHA buildings.
19: Oh my God, where do I start? Mold, like the building separating, water leaks, like it's raining, there's icicles inside the apartments in the wintertime.
1: Critics pointing out that fixing the city's NYCHA buildings would take more like $80 billion, making the mayor's investment seem like a drop in the bucket. They also say, without more incentive, developers may not create the affordable housing boom New York City needs.
20: Zohran Mamdani plans to take property from private landlords and give them to responsible stewards. So how does this even happen in a capitalist country? Well, there are a lot of apartments in New York that are not maintained well. Landlords argue it's because their rent is frozen and they can't raise prices to pay for upkeep. And then tenants argue it's because landlords are being greedy. Mamdani appears to have sided with the tenants and says that these landlords aren't doing their job and their property needs to have a transfer of ownership to responsible stewards. He gives examples of those stewards as nonprofits, community land trusts, and even, quote, the tenants themselves. The big question is this legal? One way Mamdani could do this is actually being decided by the city council right now. It's called New York's third-party transfer plan. This means the city can foreclose on your property if the property has a ton of housing violations or if property taxes haven't been paid for a long time. Now, this comment from Zohran has stirred up a lot of commotion because people are arguing we live in a capitalist society and this is the onset of communism.
21: The war in Iran and the midterm elections. After a big primary victory in Texas, President Trump meeting with cabinet members at the White House, claiming he doesn't care about the midterms when it comes to Iran and the Strait of Hormuz. The president says Iran is negotiating on fumes. ABC's Rachel Scott at the White House.
22: The U.S. launching new strikes on Iran, targeting a military site and Iranian drones that were threatening U.S. forces near the Strait of Hormuz.
23: Last night was incredible.
22: It comes just hours after President Trump, fresh off a string of Republican primary victories, insisted November's midterm election will not have any impact on his strategy to end the war in Iran.
23: They thought they were going to outweigh me. You know, we'll outweigh him. He's got the midterms. I don't care about the midterms. Look what happened last night. That was the prelude to the midterms. People understand it.
22: Texas Attorney General Ken Paxton easily defeating four-term Senator John Cornyn in the GOP runoff after securing a last-minute endorsement from President Trump.
24: President Trump is the leader of our party, and his endorsement in this is the most powerful force in politics.
22: It's the latest example of the president using his power and influence to oust incumbents who have been critical of him, from Thomas Massie in Kentucky to Bill Cassidy in Louisiana. But polls show Americans are growing increasingly dissatisfied with the economy. Gas prices now $4.42, up $1.48 since the war began, hitting a four-year high over Memorial Day weekend. At a cabinet meeting, the president telling me those prices will come down when the war ends, but he's not in a hurry.
25: You've said that you're in no rush to make a deal, but with gas prices that are still high across the country, people are paying more for travel. Does that give you more urgency to make a deal? Why doesn't it?
23: Well, I'll tell you, the primary urgency I have, I said this, it wasn't covered properly, but the primary urgency is that we can't let Iran have a nuclear weapon. But at the same time, we have a tremendous amount of oil, gas, coal.
22: President Trump insists Iran is negotiating on fumes, rejecting the regime's demands to take control over the Strait of Hormuz in coordination with Oman. The president even threatening that key U.S. ally in the Middle East.
25: Would you accept a short-term deal that allows Iran and Oman to control the strait?
23: No, the strait's going to be open to everybody.
25: And who would control
23: it? It's international waters. Nobody's going to control it. We're going to watch over it. We'll watch over it, but nobody's going to control it. Then Oman will behave just like everybody else, and we'll have to blow them up. They understand that. They'll be fine.
2: And with the Senate's top Republican saying the party needs to prove that it can focus on two things, the war in Iran, but also the economic issues that he believes will be front and center in this midterm election.
3: Are you still a Knick fan, President Trump?
5: Well, I am, and I get along with Jim Dolan. I think he's a really nice guy, and he's entitled to a good team because he's suffered a little bit. And, boy, they turn out, you know, some of these players have turned out to be great players.
6: Yeah.
5: It's great. No, I really like Jim Dolan a lot. I'm really happy for him and for the team. I think it's great.
23: Boy, what a team. They win all their games. They have some great players. I think I'll be going to one of the games. Yeah, I was invited by numerous people and Jim, and I think I'll be going.
7: What do you make of President Trump wanting to come to the NBA Finals? If the Knicks are possibly playing, do you think that he would go and he would also sit?
8: No.
7: What do you think of him saying he's a lifelong Knicks fan? I think that's how the Times reported it.
8: I ask him to name the starting lineup from 1993 championship team and see how he does.
6: What was that?
8: If the president wants to come to a championship game in New York City, I suspect he'll also be at World Cup events. I mean,
6: dumb biatch.
8: He comes to the fights. It doesn't affect what I do. My job is to keep New Yorkers safe and celebrate the extraordinary teams that we are blessed to have here in the city of New York. So
6: 93
8: I don't see any
6: championship team.
7: The president on the next game next week?
23: No, I was invited to. I was going to go on Wednesday, but they closed it out very quickly. And Jim Dolan's a great guy. He's, as you know, owns and in charge of Madison Square Garden. He's having a good year. Boy, what a team! They win all their games. They have some great players. I think I'll be going to one of the games. Yeah, I was invited by numerous people, and Jim. And I think I'll be going, it's great to see it.
7: You know, the Knicks have really
23: suffered for years. They're doing right now.
7: President Trump,

0: Knickerbockers are Angels of Harlem. They're Angels of all of New York City. U2, Bono, the classic Angel of Harlem, which he claims he wrote, I believe, on a napkin in a diner or a restaurant in New York City. One of their great songs, Angel of Harlem. And obviously the Knickerbockers are central to our show today. You know, I texted President Trump yesterday, and I said, all this talk about the Knicks. I go, you were on this show, what, 2 weeks ago? 2 weeks ago, right, Lewis? And who was the first person in this country and the only person to ask you about the Knicks? You know, when Trump is on my show, which is, what, about once every 2 months, he does 10 shows that day. I'm not the only person he talks to, but nobody asks President Trump the stuff that I do. They go right to the same stuff everybody else does. Iran, Strait of Hormuz, and we did some of that. But I pride myself on taking interesting people to places that the other folks don't. So I asked him about the Knicks, and you heard his response. I like Jim Dolan, and these guys are great. We actually cut out some of that because at the time when I asked President Trump about the Knicks, he was going on and on about how good they were against Philadelphia and taking out Joel Embiid. He said Embiid's name twice, and now that they've beaten Cleveland as well, that part of that conversation is no longer relevant, but the rest of it was, and that is, I like Jim Dolan. I like him a lot. He said the same exact thing yesterday. If you listen to what he said to me 2 weeks ago, which we played, and then what he said yesterday, which we played, it was the same. I like Jim Dolan, and the Knicks deserve it. They went through a lot of bad years, suffered through a lot of bad basketball. We were all there for it, right? Isaiah Thomas, disaster that was. Phil Jackson, that disaster. Larry Brown, that disaster. I mean, forgetting about not winning a championship since 1973, that's now 53 years. Sorry, Kathy Hochul, you dumb biatch, but you're off only by 20 years. The governor, she was only off by 20 years. Who could forget that great 1993 New York Knicks championship team? The issue with her statement was the guys that won the championship in 1993, Michael Jordan, Scottie Pippen, Horace Grant, B.J. Armstrong, they won the championship, but they were on the Chicago Bulls, Kathy, you dumb biatch.
1: She's a stupid people.
0: Not the Knicks. So she's going to talk about President Trump. But, you know, I tweeted, and you saw this, Norm. I sent it to you 2 days ago. 2 days ago, the phonies that the mayor, Zoran Mamdani, jihad boy, and the governor, Kathy Hochul, they don't love the Knicks. They can't tell you about the days of Edmund Sherrod, Rory Sparrow, Louis Orr, all those days. Even good teams that had no chance of winning championships unless Bernard King scored 80 points. Right? Because on those teams, I think the second best player was Johnny Newman. And all those Ewing teams, twice making it to the NBA Finals, giving Houston all they can handle in a Game 7 loss, but we're still killing John Starks to this day. But of course, if you watch that series, you would know the Knicks don't get to a Game 7 without Starks' heroics in Game 6. And the truth is, Patrick Ewing was manhandled by Hakeem Olajuwon in those finals. Now, the Knicks were not very competitive the last time they were there, 1999 against San Antonio. They lost in 5. That was a great Spurs team. David Robinson, Tim Duncan, Tony Parker, Manu Ginobili. That was a great team. Robert Horry. But the Knicks, you know, they haven't been there since, they haven't won it since 73. Sorry, Kathy. So it's been a long stretch of not only not winning championships, but some very bad teams along the way. Some rough draft choices. I remember Noam Layden, he was so excited when the Knickerbockers drafted Frederick Weiss. Right, Noam? Didn't you love that one?
2: I couldn't, you know, sleep that night, yeah.
0: I believe that was the Ron Artest year. I don't remember. I could be wrong, but I think the excuse was we already have Latrell Sprewell. We don't need another 3. So they drafted Weiss, but Kenny Skywalker, and, well, the list just goes on, and Hochul knows nothing about any of it. You think Kathy Hochul knows anything about Hawthorne Wingo?
2: What do
0: you
2: think? No.
0: Or Zoran Mamdani? They know nothing. They know nothing. Trump does. President Trump does. And I'll tell you this. This is the best part. While Trump talks up Jim Dolan and their friends, billionaire New Yorkers are all friends, right? John Katzmatidis knows Bill Ackman, who knows Ken Griffin, who knows President Trump, who knows Dolan. It wasn't Jim Dolan, as far as I know, that made this invite happen. What we were told yesterday was the guys that came up with the idea to invite President Trump to Madison Square Garden. You ready for this? Not the white owner. Sorry, Abdul Carter. You're only a dumb bastard. Abdul Carter. Mr. I voted for Kamala Harris. I'm mad at my quarterback. Shut your face. The next time Abdul Carter makes a big play for the Giants will be the first time. You talk about a disappointing rookie season. All this guy did was miss meetings and get into trouble. He did nothing. Shut your face, Abdul. Go sack an opposing quarterback, and then you can talk about one of the bright stars of the NFL, my second-year quarterback, Jackson Dart. But no, it wasn't a white owner. It was two black guys who happened to be stars on this Nick team, Jalen Brunson and Carl Anthony Towns. They're the ones who said, hey, let's invite President Trump. How about that, Abdul? What do you think about that? So he's going to come. President Trump's going to come, and it's going to be wild. I just can't wait to see the face of Spike Lee, my friend Spike, and good old Ben Stiller, that douchebag. I can't stand Ben Stiller. All their faces when President Trump sits down right on the court and gets all the... He'll get plenty of applause, I'll tell you that. I know New York is a blue city, and a lot of the people that go to these games are just liberal losers. We know that already, but they'll cheer. I think President Trump, unlike Kathy Hochul, remember the last time we saw Kathy Hochul, the governor, in a big spot at Madison Square Garden, she was dropping the opening ceremonial puck before a Ranger game, and she got booed out of the building. Remember that, Noam?
2: I do.
0: It was every bit as bad as Mikey Muhammad Sherrill in New Jersey after the Jack Hughes scored the game-winning goal against Canada to win the gold medal and came back for his first game with the New Jersey Devils, and they booed Sherrill out of the building. Hochul's was worse. They will not do that to President Trump. He will get...
1: Hoorah!
0: Hoorah! Oh, that's you love Pat McAfee, guy. You love that guy, huh? Pat McAfee. So Trump will be there, and it's...
2: We'll sit him next to Tracy Morgan. I think that would be great.

0: Pat McAfee. So Trump will be there, and it's
1: we'll sit him next to Tracy Morgan. I think that would be great.
0: Tracy don't care.
1: That's what I'm saying. So
0: Tracy,
1: put him next to Tracy Morgan.
0: Tracy, cool.
1: And then on the other side, who else?
2: Spike
1: Timothy
2: Lee?
1: Chalamet?
2: Spike.
0: Well, you could put Timothy. I don't think Timothy cares. You could put Steve Shripa.
1: Oh, right.
0: Good old Bobby Bacala. I told you a couple days ago, the last time the Knicks were in the NBA championship, which again, we all know, was 1999. That was the same year The Sopranos debuted. Bobby Bacala came to life in 1999. So maybe you put him in between Tracy and Shripa, or maybe the Knickerbockers do the smart thing and invite, I don't know, Sid Rosenberg to the game. Now you put Trump next to Rosenberg, we're buddies anyway, right? And that'll be one for the ages for New York. They love that. What are the odds of that happening, though?
1: Not very good, I would bet.
0: Why? You know, the Knicks, and this is a very nice thing, actually, they're giving away literally hundreds of tickets. Hundreds. To youth in this city that can't afford tickets to the game. Did you know that?
1: Yeah, they do. I think it's the Garden of Dreams or something like that.
0: Talking about Chirippa, he does that every year.
1: Yeah, so I think they do that for most games, but the fact that they're doing it for the finals is huge, yeah.
0: So they can't take one of those tickets for some youth, as Fred Gwynn would say, and give it to me?
2: What?
0: Sitting me next to Trump at Madison Square Garden, New York would love that.
2: Okay, I just want to make sure I heard you correctly.
0: Yeah, you heard me correctly.
2: I did. Okay.
0: The very real possibility of the next mayor of New York City in 2029 sitting next to the sitting president of the United States.
2: Oh, so would the first action upon you thinking about running for mayor would be to take a ticket away from a youth.
0: That's right.
2: Who has not
0: take it away. Now, what do I care?
2: Yeah, right.
0: I'm tired of it.
2: You could sit next to Trump and, you know.
0: Enough of giving stuff to people every day in this city. I mean, this idiot mayor now wants to take away the buildings from the landlords and give them to the tenants. What is that all about, Noam?
1: Well, he wants to go. It's this hardly used law, I think it's called 7A, if I'm not mistaken. And what it does is they can transfer the ownership of a building for a derelict landlord to a nonprofit. And then what he wants to do, the mayor wants to take it a step further, then maybe give ownership to the people who have been renting in that building.
0: Ah, got it. Can he do that? That's not even legal, I don't think, is it?
1: Well, I guess if you have enough things against you as a landlord city, they can, I guess.
0: But I think even then, like most other things the mayor wants to do, even if you're right and there are multiple issues with the landlord, even then, I don't think he can do anything without the approval of Julie Menon, Frank Morano, and all my friends with the city council. I think the city council has to sign off on that.
1: Yeah, there's a couple steps along the way that would have to happen first. But, you know, not surprising coming from him, right? He made all these promises that he was going to make housing affordable. So I guess the next step is to hand someone an apartment.
0: Right. That's the big story, the big local story in the city today, above and beyond the fact that the governor thought that the Knicks won the championship 20 years after they did, and President Trump is on his way to New York to go to a Knicks NBA Finals game. It would be all the housing stories with Mamdani, who wants to spend upwards of $22 billion. Is that right?
1: Yeah, so that number may be correct. I know it's a crazy
0: billion.
1: Number, yeah.
0: He wants to spend about $5.6 billion on NYCHA, $22 billion over 10 years. And he's got all kinds of grand plans, and most of them are not going to happen.
1: Well, the $5 billion for NYCHA, they say it's probably not even close to being enough for all that's wrong with NYCHA. There's just so many problems, so many repairs that need to be done. But the thought is there, obviously, then you keep people in their homes.
0: Right.
1: So that makes sense. But the rest of this stuff where they would have a housing court judge hand over a building to a nonprofit organization that would take management of a building over, that's all
0: that
1: another level.
0: Work.
1: Yeah.
0: Right. Okay, we are talking about Kathy Hochul. We will talk to the great Nassau County executive, my dear friend. We were together on Friday at the big Mike Lawler event, Rockland County, Hudson Valley, where I did have an opportunity to speak to President Trump, thanks to him. Bruce Blakeman will join us later on this morning. He can talk about Kathy Hochul's vast basketball knowledge. She knows that 93 Knicks championship team. I don't even know it. Do you know?
1: No.
0: Can you name one player?

0: player on the 1993 Knicks championship team won?
1: I don't know that there was a championship team in 1993.
0: Well, don't worry about that. Just name one player. She's going to ask President Trump that question. Hey, you coming to the game? Give me one player on that 93 championship team. Yeah, that would be Scottie Pippen, dummy. But he played in Chicago. All right, so we got Bruce Blakeman is coming up later on today. There was that huge cabinet meeting that the president actually led yesterday. And a local guy was a star of that meeting. Of course, out of Suffolk County, the head of the EPA, Lee Zeldin. And Lee Zeldin is going to be here today. Well, how about that?
1: That's big.
0: That's a huge one. We got a great guest list today. We're going to talk to Stella Escobedo. That's my dear friend out in Los Angeles. Tuesday is primary day there, and that is big. So you know how it works. They have what's called that jungle primary for both mayor and governor. You know who we endorsed for weeks now, Spencer Pratt for mayor of Los Angeles and Steve Hilton for governor of California. Well, Tuesday is the big day, and we'll talk to Stella Escobedo. She's right in the middle of all of it. She's coming up this morning. I mentioned Bruce Blakeman. I mentioned Lee Zeldin, probably John Solomon, and probably Scott Lobato, too. But we're going to start our guest list off this morning talking about the Knicks and some Jackson Dart, maybe some Boomer Esiason, too. Happens to be the Hall of Fame voice. He's a tremendous radio host. He really is. He's a dear friend of mine. I'm a bit biased, but he is really entertaining, whether he's doing his morning podcast or the afternoon show with C-Mac over at WFAN. Everybody loves Craig Carton. Everybody. So we'll take a quick break this morning. We got to get to Craig early. He's got a 7 o'clock meeting, and we'll talk to the voice of New York sports, Craig Carton. But first, garbage. This one goes out to you, Kathy Hochul. Stupid girl. Very low IQ person.

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1: Well, from the Apple Bank traffic desk, if you're traveling inbound to the George Washington Bridge, we have an hour delay now coming into the span across the bridge. And then in New York, on the New York side, underneath the apartments, there is an accident there. It is in the process of being cleared. And, of course, everybody's slowing down to look at all the activity on the westbound side. So the cross Bronx is backed up almost all the way to the Bruckner Interchange. If you're on the drive northbound, we have an accident in the 40s. The right lane going to be out of service as you head through there. In from Long Island, really nothing too much out of the ordinary as you travel on the Long Island Expressway. A little slow at Glen Cove Road. Then again at the Cross Island. And then one more time in by Queens Boulevard. Starting to slow on the Grand Central Parkway coming inbound. Also on the Belt Parkway. And actually quite heavy coming away from the Southern State right on into the area of right through Kennedy Airport, really, all the way to the area of North Conduit. Now, if you're out on the island, Veterans Highway both ways at 347, which is Smithtown Bypass, there is an accident there. And Jersey Transit, the 644 out of Long Branch, which is due in the city at 814, they have canceled that train. Now, what they're going to do is combine that with the 543 from Bayhead. And alternate side of the street, parking rules and regulations again today are suspended. 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I'm Joe Nolan with Traffic. 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
11: Oy. It brings such joy. I mean, I've been broadcasting nicknames more than half my life. And again, to sit next to one of the all-time greats and have this lifetime friendship with him, I get emotional thinking about it. And, you know, we've broadcast a lot of bad basketball for a long time. And again, it's to see the game played in the most beautiful way. For Clyde to say that this team reminds him of, he doesn't say that very often. For him to say that Jalen Brunson reminds him of the leadership of Willis, he doesn't say that about anybody. So that kind of joy, it's the way the game is supposed to be played. And there's such a high character bunch that you root for them because of the effort and the type of young men that they are. So, I mean, there's just such joy. I've been rooting for the Knicks since I was 7 years old, and to have a team like this is pretty darn special.

0: the golden voice of the NBA Finals and our New York Knicks, our dear friend Mike Breen. Breen was on this show just last week. He'll be back before the NBA Finals. We may find out tonight who the Knickerbockers will take on next, if in fact Oklahoma City can get themselves a road win in San Antonio. I don't think they will, but if they do, we know it'll be Knicks and Thunder. If not tonight, then we've got a Game 7 coming up from Oklahoma City on Saturday. And at that point, of course, we'll know who the Knicks are playing next. The great Mike Breen, Hall of Fame voice. So we go from one Hall of Famer to another. The afternoon host at WFAN, Carton and C-Mac, Hall of Famer, my dear friend Craig Carton. And Craig, you know a lot about basketball, a lot about sports. You become the voice of New York sports on the Fan every day. Can you tell me some of the players on the 1993 New York Knicks championship team?
1: That's funny, yeah. Michael Jordan, Horace Grant, Scottie Pippen. what a dope. the craziest thing about it is that, yeah, the Knicks that year won 60 games with Pat Riley, went to the Eastern Conference Finals, and of course got eliminated by the juggernaut that was the Michael Jordan Bulls. But I always love it when politicians try to act like they're cool and, you know, are sports fans and try to take advantage of a city, whether it's New York or any other city, try to take advantage of the interest in a team trying to make a championship run. And I can't wait for the next thing to happen, which is going to be when Kathy Hochul reaches out to the governor of Texas or the governor of Oklahoma and says, I'll put up a slice of pizza and some Junior's cheesecake for a rack of ribs. Like, shut off.
0: I hate it, too. And look, you know how much I hate Hochul, Craig. You listen to this show every day. And I hate Mom Donnie, too. And I don't buy that either one of them loves his team. Mom Donnie was in the Raptors with Jumaane Williams a couple nights ago, and he may know these guys, but like I talked about for days, I tweeted this days ago, even before Kathy Hochul made that moronic comment yesterday exposing herself as the liar and the fraud that she is about her Knick fandom. I tweeted days ago that Mom Donnie and Hochul, they know nothing about this organization, nothing about the history, nothing about the real hard times, which unfortunately, Craig Carton, you and I know very, very well.
1: Yeah, look, you and I grew up with Rory Sparrow and Trent Tucker and Chuck Robinson, and Bernard King was our hero as a Knicks fan, you know, with the tape on his fingers and dropping 50 points against the Pistons in a game 7, you know, to win a series for the first time in God knows how long. But I think both of them, the mayor and the governor, are what we like to call tryhards. They're trying so hard, you know, to be cool and hip and in the know that it comes across as so, you know, transparent and pathetic. But I got to say something to you, because you know I love you.
0: Uh-oh.
1: But are you trying to steal a ticket from a Garden of Dreams charity kid?
0: Well, I mean, steal a ticket. Well, yes, I am, Craig. Yes. Yes. I am. They're giving out like 100 tickets. If you make 99 kids happy and Sid Rosenberg happy, I think you've done a good thing. I don't know.
1: Yeah,
0: but I am.
1: Right.
0: I am.
1: Yeah.
0: I want to sit right next to President Trump rather than one of these, again, these horrible liberals, Ben Stiller or even Tracy, certainly Spike Lee. You got to have Sid sit next to Trump on the garden floor. That would make the most sense. I got to give you credit, Craigie, because I was on the shuttle after getting off the ferry in Rockaway last week. And listening to your show, which you're great. You really are great. And you're going on and on about how the Knicks are going to sweep them. C-Mac, yeah, he actually pushed back a little bit. So did I. I texted you. I said, I love your enthusiasm, but you're nuts. And when the Knicks are down by 22 in the fourth quarter, game one against Cleveland, I'm about to text you and go, Craigie, doesn't look so good. They come back and win, and you nailed it. I heard your piece yesterday that Knick fans and people in the city thought, hey, Atlanta had a shot against them, Philly and Cleveland. You said nobody thought the Knicks were going to win. I'm not sure that's 100% true, but to your credit, you had the Knicks sweeping Cleveland, blowing them out the building, and you were exactly right.
1: Yeah, it's. I think part of that's me being a Knicks fan for sure, And I got lucky because that game won't come back. You know, you can't predict that, obviously. But what's interesting is how many people disrespect, you know, the Knicks, whether that's a dislike or hatred for New York, and it just kind of oozes into, you know, sports conversations. But something happened after game three against the Atlanta Hawks, and I can't wait to find out what that is well after the Canyon of Heroes parade, where a light bulb went off, and they've just been the most dominant basketball team, arguably, that we've ever seen in the postseason. And that means the Jordan Bulls, you know, the Showtime Lakers, the Kobe Shaq Lakers, the Steph Curry Warriors. We have never witnessed this type of domination over the course of a full month of basketball or 11 consecutive games like we've seen from the Knicks. And as much as I may have gotten it right, I couldn't have predicted this because we've never seen it historically. It's the greatest 11-game run in basketball history. Like, even when Dr. James Naismith invented the peach basket and the basketball, nobody dominated basketball the way this Knicks team has.
0: No, you're right. I've never seen it either. And if God is good to me, I'll be 60 in April. I've watched a lot of Knicks basketball, a lot of basketball overall. Now, I don't remember the Bill Russell days when they were winning championships every year, but even they didn't win these games by 30 points. Larry Bird's Celtic teams didn't win their games by 30 points, especially when you consider the Knicks have won all three closeout games on the road by 30 points. It's been pretty remarkable.
1: Now, you did not just that. Consider this. Jalen Brunson hasn't played in the fourth quarter of a closeout game yet.
0: Right. No, he has not even played their best player because they've been up by so many points. Now, you
1: it's
0: did
1: like
0: say
1: when you used to dominate the outdoor courts in Meisner Park.
0: Yes. Yes, I did. Not only Meisner Park. Come on now. Marine Park in Brooklyn. And I can tell you, Terrence Mullen was out there. He saw this. Not Chris, but Terrence saw it. Now, you did say on this show a couple of days ago, because I have the opportunity to speak to you. And again, I think you're the best in sports talk radio in the country today. And my friend Joe Beningo, who I think is a you know, legitimate legend and should be in the Hall of Fame one day. And he said to me, even before the Cleveland series, that this is championship or bust. I don't want to hear we're back in the NBA Finals. Now, you disagreed with that last week. You said, wait. If we get to the Finals, that's pretty damn good. But the way the Knicks have played, which you just talked about, the way they've blown out the competition, whether it's Oklahoma City or San Antonio, do you still feel that way? Or do you think the Knicks right now are destined to win the whole thing?
1: Yeah, well, look, I thought you had to get to the NBA Finals, or I think there'd be some pushback on how successful the year was. But for a franchise that hasn't won a championship since 1973, how can any of us...
0: No. Clearly, you haven't done your homework. They won in 1993, governor.
1: That's right. Ever since that great 93 team that decided not to have a parade because they're so awesome. How can any of us say that any Knicks team is championship or bust? But that being said, when you dominate the way they've dominated, I think it changes the narrative, and I think this team now is a championship robust team, but I did not feel that way a month and a half ago. I thought it was, you got to get there or bust,
0: that's fair.
1: And then you roll the dice.
0: That's fair. So then, and again, this is the Hall of Fame voice, WFAN's Craig Carton, also does a tremendous podcast every morning over there at Fox Sports. Now, Oklahoma City is probably going to win this series. It may not win tonight, but I can't see the Thunder losing a game 7 at home. And in all fairness to the Knicks and the way they played, Oklahoma City, they are the reigning NBA champs. The Knicks never beat them, unlike San Antonio. The Knicks never beat them during the regular season. The Knicks do not match up well against them. And last I checked, they've only lost about 2 games, like the Knicks, in these entire playoffs. They're going to be the underdog, the Knicks. So is it fair? Yeah. Is it fair to just assume that the Knicks are going to win the whole thing?
1: No, because the Oklahoma City Thunder have been the best team all year. They're the defending champions. They've got the MVP. And they're kind of like the NBA's version right now of the Kansas City Chiefs in that they get all the calls. You know, their best player, SGA, who's the back-to-back MVP award winner, also lives at the free throw line, and he learned from LeBron James how to be the greatest flopper right now in the NBA. And it's very frustrating watching a great player spend half the time. He's like a Hunch Point hooker. He's on his back on the floor, like more than he's standing up. Yeah.
0: That is a great line, like a Hunch point hooker.
1: Yeah. Remember that HBO special, Hookers on the Point?
0: I watched it. I watched that one lady with the black hair. I watched her every week. I felt so badly for her. You know, old fat guys pulling up in their car and banging this poor lady at 3 o'clock in the morning.
1: The worst thing about that is when you and I watched that together and we were both like, is that Susie?
0: Oh, that was a great show. That is a great reference for folks. Taking like a Hunts Point hooker laying there on the court. You're right. I mean, I always thought Vlade Divac was the best at that, even better than LeBron and this guy in Oklahoma City. But they do get all the calls, and they are the reigning NBA champs. So with all that said, we've broken this down, I think, as well as you possibly can. Regardless whether it's San Antonio or Oklahoma City, the Knicks will be the underdog. But do you feel in your heart of hearts that the Knicks, Craig Carton, will end this 53-year drought?
1: Yeah, I think they've got that like thing that we talk about in sports, like the mojo right now. You know, obviously I'm concerned about 9 days off because that's the worst game they played thus far. After the 9 days off, the game one, you know, and the comeback that you alluded to already. But I just think they're on this like magic ride right now. I don't think it's going to be a sweep, but if you told me that the New York Knicks win the NBA championship at Madison Square Garden in game six, I think that's on the table, and that's probably what I'm going to pick to happen.
0: Knicks in six, and that day, we were told earlier by Noam, good job out of Noam, that's the same day where France is set to play Senegal in World Cup soccer right here in New Jersey.
1: Is it game six or game four?
0: Game six.
1: The World Cup.
0: Game six. So you're gonna, the same day, you're going to have all those people going to MetLife Stadium in New Jersey and all those people coming to Madison Square Garden in New York City. May not be a bad week, Craig, to go to Boca.
1: Well, I mean, it's always a good week to go to Boca for sure. But, you know, don't forget, you know, what Noam's alluding to, I think, is the fact that you can't use Penn Station without a World Cup ticket.
0: That's correct.
1: So what are they going to do for everybody that comes in from New Jersey, let's say, to go to Madison Square Garden for game six?
0: What they're going to do is they're going to call Eddie Scazzeri, who's now driving an Uber car. He'll take it to the game, my boy Eddie. You know, I had the opportunity on Friday, Craig, to go up to the Hudson Valley, Rockland County. I'm dear friends with the King of Salt, the tremendous Congressman Mike Lawler. And you know, you saw the pictures, you heard me talking about it. President Trump called me up on stage. It was all pretty cool. But the day actually started with the amazing second-year quarterback of my New York football Giants, Jackson Dart, introducing President Trump to the 6,000 people inside Rockland County Community College. And it was beautiful, and it didn't take long for douchebags all over the country, including his own teammate, this jerk-off Abdul Carter, who's yet to make one good play for the Giants, who voted for Kamala Harris, okay, for him to get all over his own quarterback. I know you talked about it with C-Mac as well, but I was furious on Saturday morning. If you're Abdul Carter, shut your mouth. He's on your team. He's allowed to vote and like whoever he wants to vote and like. Why would Abdul Carter do something like that?
1: Yeah, I think that's a generational thing. These kids all grew up living on social media. They can't help themselves. And I think that every thought they had is the greatest thought of all time, so they have to share it with everybody. You know, the Jackson Dart thing is interesting. I don't care who the president is. If a sitting president, the leader of the free world, gives you an opportunity to be on the stage with him and introduce him, I think the answer should always be yes. Now, that being said, if you can separate that from the fact that Jackson Dart played 10 games last year for the Giants, but man, is he living the life of a major New York celebrity. There does come a point where he's got to shut everything down and now concentrate on football. But the fact that so many people, all these cuckolded, you know, woke, you know, D-bags, have a problem with a 22-year-old kid walking on stage and merely saying, ladies and gentlemen, the President of the United States. And I thought it was interesting that those same people that found that to be objectionable or problematic have not said a word about Josh Jacobs allegedly strangling his girlfriend.
0: That's a good point. Green Bay Packer, former Raider running back Josh Jacobs in all kinds of trouble. Yeah, a lot worse.
1: And I'm not saying, obviously you can't compare the two things, obviously, but it's like, you know, we pick and choose when to become the moral compass of the sports world. But when you have a guy that allegedly strangled and choked out his girlfriend and is looking at multiple felony counts, Where's all the outrage about that?
0: You're right.
1: This kid, nice all-American kid,
0: right,
1: walks on stage and merely says, ladies and gentlemen, the leader of the free world. Oh, my God. How are the Giants ever going to win a game, you know, 6 months from now because of that? It's asinine.
0: And his head coach, John Harbaugh, I think people should know this if they don't, President Trump actually lobbied hard to the Maras to hire John Harbaugh, who's now the coach of the Giants.
1: John Harbaugh joined his brother Jim at the White House 8 months ago.
0: That's right. And I like what Jason Whitlock said yesterday. He said, LT's a black guy. He spoke at a Trump rally. Nobody said a word. Le'Veon Bell likes Trump. Nobody says a word. He mentioned about five or six black people that love President Trump, and Abdul Carter never said a word. But take the white quarterback. And he made it racial, but he's right. And
1: yeah.
0: I know you're not going to go there, but I am. Jason Whitlock's a black guy. He said, all these black guys who spoke at Trump rallies, and including LT, not a word. Take the white quarterback, it becomes an issue. Finally.
1: Yeah, because it's lazy. It's just a lazy
0: right.
1: narrative. It's like, it's easy. Oh, I'm going to take, you know, the good-looking, you know, in this case, white quarterback, and I'm going to use it to further my own personal agenda, when the reality is that, do you honestly think the 53 brain-dead football players in that locker room give a rat's ass that Jackson Dart introduced the president? Like, come on.
0: Well,
1: bunch
0: I can't
1: all
0: stand.
1: All of a sudden have, all of a sudden interested in, geopolitical theater. Shut up.
0: Yeah, I can't stand Abdul Carter now, so I won't move for him. Finally, Craig, have you received your 3 dozen roses yet?
1: My 3 dozen roses.
0: Yeah.
1: No, but I'd like to.
0: Well, you should get them. Maybe even more than that, because as much as I like this guy, and I like him a lot, okay? I do. I think he's a really nice person. I do. He's a great father. He's a solid radio guy. He's not all that compelling, I'm sorry. But he's solid. He's there every day, and he knows his stuff. He was a good TV guy as well. And I think he's a really great New Yorker. But there's no way in a million years that Boomer Esiason even sniffs the Hall of Fame without you carrying his 65-year-old ass over that finish line every morning. So he better have you standing right next to him next year in Chicago, because congratulations to Boomer, but everybody knows without Craig, this never happens. Congratulations, Craig Carton.
1: Yeah, I feel like a small little piece of me got into the National Hall of Fame. Here's what's interesting. So I think the event is early October in Chicago, right?
0: Yep.
1: Now, he's got to take the guys that work on his show now. The question then becomes, do I get an invite?
0: What?
1: Clearly I deserve an invite.
0: Yes!
1: But,
0: Listen, Craig, he's not in the Hall of Fame because of Gio, okay? Let's
1: right.
0: be honest. He's in the Hall of Fame because of you. So, are you going to get an invite? That would be like Christopher Mandog Russo not inviting Mike Francesa when he got in a couple years ago.
1: My gut is that I do not get an invite to that event.
0: What?
1: That is my gut in the moment, that I do not get an invite to that event, that he keeps it to, I imagine Joe Hollander will probably introduce him, because he's more responsible for Boomer getting into radio and doing Monday Night Football all those years ago, and that makes sense to me. Our dear friend Chris Oliveira will certainly go to that. I would be shocked if my phone rings with an offer to join them in Chicago.
0: Wow, I'd be shocked if it was the other way around. Now, people are under the impression, Craig, and you can fix it quickly here, that after your incident, and okay, you've paid the price and you've come back bigger and stronger than ever. I love you for that. But that, you know, obviously Boomer was mad at the time. We get all that. But you guys have kind of repaired that relationship. Not that you're great buddies, not that you're hanging out together every night. Certainly the relationship took a hit. It took a hit, but I think most people think you guys are okay. If Boomer doesn't invite you, then you're not okay. That's the bottom line. You're not.
1: Well, we're okay for sure now. We're good. Like, we've texted each other. I congratulated him. We had some nice words privately with each other about him getting in. But I think that's a fair comment. If I don't get invited, he's dead to me. I'm kidding, but look, him getting in is not about me as much as I played a role in it. But we'll see. It'll be very telling if I get the invitation or not. But I have a quick question for you. Let's say President Trump goes to game 3 or 4 at Madison Square Garden.
0: No.
1: what's the ovation? Standing ovation? Does he get booed? What's the reaction to it?
0: Well, they'll get booed. I mean, don't forget, Ben Stiller will be in the building and some of these other liberal douchebags, Spike Lee. But I think overall, I do think that the majority of the folks, even some liberals at the Garden, will give him applause, even a standing ovation. So he'll get a smattering of boos, Craig Carton. He will. But I think overall, unlike Kathy Hochul at the Ranger game, I think President Trump will receive a warm welcome from the great folks here in New York City.
1: Now, you know what I want him to do? I think this should be great and great theater, and no other president would have the balls to do it. You know when they bring out those trampolines and the kids go out there and do the acrobatic dunks at halftime?
2: Yeah.
1: I want President Trump to jump on that trampoline and dunk a basketball. And then hang on the rim.
0: Oh, God. But he has to do it. That's a great idea. But he can't be wearing his blue suit and red tie. He's got to be wearing like a tight, I don't know, Sly Williams jersey and a pair of tight knit shorts and a nice red, you know, the blue and orange bandana. If Trump comes out doing that, how hot
1: That'd
0: will
1: be
0: that
1: awesome. Be? That'd be great. Or just go out there and nonchalantly knock down a 3-point shot and then go back and sit down.
0: Listen, I wouldn't put it past him, and he could probably make the shot as well. I know you can, Craig, and you hit a 3-pointer every time you're on this show and WFAN as well. Kept you on for 25 minutes. You were so damn good again this morning. Hall of Fame voice of WFAN Afternoons, and he'll be the next guy, trust me, to make the Hall of Fame. He's already in the New York Hall of Fame, but he'll be the next WFAN host to make it nationally, and I'm proud to call him a friend, my dear buddy Craig Carton. Craig, great job this morning. Thank you so much.
1: Always a pleasure. Thanks for taking that break 20 minutes early at 6:30. I know you like talking about yourself all the way to 7 usually, so I appreciate that. If I told you what I was doing right now, you'd be shocked. So I'm sitting in Edison, New Jersey right now in a parking lot outside of a place called Elite Billiards Hall, and I'm filming a pilot right now for a show about responsible gambling. And they decided to have me play pool at 7 o'clock in the morning with a fellow gambler in recovery. And that's what I'm doing right now.
0: Well, God, I know it does seem like an odd venue. I'll get it. But you're doing a good thing, and you do inspire many of us who have struggled with this our whole lives. You're doing a great job with that, too. Not enough press about that. I can't expect Phil Mushnick to write anything nice, I can tell you that. But you're doing a great job with that, Craig Carton. We love you. Thank you so much, pal. Have a great morning.
1: Talk to you. Be good.
0: Take care. That's a great job right there. Craig Carton, of course, the Hall of Fame voice Afternoons, along with C-Mac on the Fan. And Boomer Esiason, I like Boomer. Good guy. Very nice guy. Talented guy. No question about it. But nobody in this business, nobody is going to tell me that Boomer Esiason is more entertaining or more compelling or a better talk show radio host than I am. But, you know, he's safe. He talks football. He talks sports. Nice guy, right? And me, if I hear this word one more time, Noam, I'm going to punch you across the face.
3: Watch out, Noam.
4: Which word is that?
0: Polarizing. Sid's great, but he's polarizing. No. I'm compelling.
3: Very good.
0: Just use that word. Nice. Forget about polarizing.
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0: I'm compelling.
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0: We'll go to break so I can punch him in the face.
3: Okay, Noam, I'll see you later.

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2: But suddenly, when the President of the United States is deposed in a formal legal proceeding, that somehow can't be disclosed to the public. That's absurd. So in the end, they will come out. I guarantee you we will see him's humbling and bumbling, and you know, probably everybody will be disappointed. He's not as bad as people say he is, and he's not as good as his supporters say he is. It'll be somewhere in between. But it'd be interesting to see the President of the United States, you know, on videotape answering hard questions.
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3: Good morning, everybody. From the Apple Bank traffic desk, still well over an hour delay inbound at the George Washington Bridge. Again, there was an earlier accident on the New York side, so you've got that. And you're also looking at delays on the westbound side of the Cross Bronx Expressway all the way across. And again, all of this is because of that accident that was there. Now, if you're on the drive northbound in the 40s, we have a crash there. Now, if you're on the island, Veterans Highway both ways, right at the Smithtown Bypass, Route 347, a collision. That also in the process of being cleared up and out of the way. And over in New Jersey now, an accident northbound on 287 up by exit 39, which is Route 10 in Hanover. The left lane out and Jersey Transit, the 644 out of Long Branch, that has been canceled. And alternate side is suspended today. 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
5: 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Peerless Boilers, the world's best-built boilers out in Kansas City. Garrett Cole struck out 10 while pitching into the 7th in his second stellar start since his return from Tommy John surgery. And the Yankees beat the Royals 7-0 to run their winning streak to 14 straight over KC. Cole threw 79 pitches over 6 2/3 innings, allowing 4 hits without a walk. Ben Rice had 3 RBI. Ryan McMahon had a 2-run homer. And Paul Goldschmidt and Aaron Judge also drove in runs, sending the Yankees to their second sweep of the Royals this season. New York has won 22 of its last 23 series against them overall. Up next for the Yanks, an off day today before opening a 3-game weekend series against the Athletics in Sacramento tomorrow night. In Queens, Juan Soto homered again. Carson Bench provided 2 clutch singles, and the Mets pieced together a 4-2 victory over the Cincinnati Reds that snapped a 5-game losing streak. Up next for the Mets, an off day today for them as well, before welcoming in the Miami Marlins for the opener of a 3-game weekend series starting tomorrow night. Let's check in on the NBA playoffs. 8:30 p.m. tonight, Thunder and Spurs picking up their Western Conference final series with Game 6. In San Antonio, Spurs heading in as 3.5-point home favorites. OKC leading that series 3-2. And, of course, the winner will meet our New York Knicks in the NBA Finals starting next week. Check in on the Stanley Cup playoffs as well. Final from Montreal saw the Hurricanes blank the Canadiens 4-0 in the Eastern Conference Final. That was Game 4 there. Carolina now leads the series 3-1. Winner will meet the Vegas Golden Knights in the Cup Finals next week.
1: Oh, the other way around. The Canadiens won 4-0. They staved off elimination.
5: No. Do I have? No.
6: No.
1: Oh, it's the other way around?
6: Yeah, Carolina won.
1: Oh, Montreal's up 3-1.
6: No,
5: right.
6: Carolina is up 3
5: No, Carolina's
1: right.
5: up 3-1.
6: You said Montreal.
1: No, Montreal won last night.
5: No, they did not.
1: Oh, Carolina won last
5: yes,
1: night.
5: Yes, sir. Got it.
1: Okay, I'm confused. Who would they play now in the Eastern Conference Finals?
6: That is the finals.
1: So they would take on the Vegas Golden Knights?
6: Correct.
5: Yeah, you're on top.
1: I got it.
6: That's it.
5: You're on top.
1: It's a mess.
6: There's a stick of the plate.
1: I mean, listen, I'm not going to lie to you. I stopped watching... Well, when the Rangers were eliminated, so I stopped watching in November.
5: Well, they play with a puck, not a ball.
1: I get it, yeah.
5: That's just sports sponsored
6: Most
5: by
6: people. Most of the league stopped watching.
1: Yeah, exactly. Now? So it's 3-1 Carolina.
5: 3-1 Carolina.
1: For the right to take on Vegas.
5: Indeed. Right. Indeed, sir.
1: Thank you.
6: Very good.
5: We're all caught up. That's your sports sponsored by Pete Morgan.
1: Kind of.
5: I guess, right? I don't know.
6: Who's on first?
5: Yeah, exactly. Got the Knicks in the NBA Finals. Are you even going to be thinking about the Stanley Cup Finals? Come on.
6: Go Vegas.
5: Seriously, settle down. Yeah. 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I'm Justin Ellick on 77 WABC.
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3: I was very happy to read that crime is down. Yes, if it's written, it must be true. Crime is down in New York, but it has a little caveat there. Overall, the NYPD data says that crime is down. Let's take a look at some of these numbers. Robbery in the transit system is also shot up. Okay, 18% up so far in 2026 over the same span last year. Felony assault is down 6% so far this year, but murder on the subways are up. Get this, 300%. 300%.
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5: Craig Carton was great. Don't forget, coming up after the news, you've got Stella Escobedo. She's out there in California. Tuesday's the big day. We want Spencer Pratt and Steve Hilton to win. You better be paying close attention here in New York to what's going on in California on Tuesday, the jungle primary. And also our next governor, the great Bruce Blakeman. He'll be on next hour as well, all leading up to Lee Zeldin in the 8 o'clock hour. Lots of big names still to come.
0: Entertaining talk for New York, New Jersey, Connecticut, and the world. 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
6: I'm Michael Wallace. Iran claims it retaliated against the U.S. airbase today after the U.S. conducted more strikes in southern Iran and downed four Iranian drones. Iran hasn't said which base it targeted, but Kuwait says it's been intercepting drones and missiles. The U.S. has five bases in Kuwait. The latest fighting comes as the U.S. and Iran struggle to agree to a peace deal. News Nation's Robert Sherman.
7: Despite all these tensions that we're tracking here in the region, diplomacy is pushing forward. Much of it is happening where we are in Doha, which has become the epicenter of these negotiations. We've had Iranian delegations here for the last couple of days. Qatar's emir has been speaking with the president of Iran and the leadership of the Gulf states. So the conversations are still happening. But as you can imagine, all elements of this, very fragile.
6: White House border czar Tom Homan is dismissing the attacks on conditions at the ICE detention facility at Delaney Hall in New Jersey. Homan tells News Nation complaints about treatment in ICE facilities are often derived from those being held there who are desperate to get out.
8: Now, am I saying we're perfect? No. When we're not perfect, we hold people accountable. But a lot of the information out there is just stone-cold lies about the men and women of ICE and men and women of the Border Patrol.
6: Homan suggested Democrats are telling lies about ICE to score points ahead of the midterms. Former First Lady Jill Biden says she thought her husband, former President Joe Biden, was having a stroke in that infamous debate with then-candidate Donald Trump in 2024. Mrs. Biden told CBS News she was frightened.
9: As I watched it, I thought, oh, my God, he's having a stroke. And it scared me to death.
6: Mr. Biden ultimately stepped down from the race several weeks later under intense pressure from Democrats endorsing then-Vice President Kamala Harris. The attorneys for late actor Matthew Perry's live-in assistant say he is unfairly taking the blame for the Friends star's ketamine overdose. Kenneth Iomasa was sentenced to 41 months in prison for giving Perry the fatal dose.
10: Mr. Perry could have said no. Mr. Perry's handlers could have said no. Mr. Perry's family could have said no along the way. This is not an incident that falls solely on the shoulders of Mr. Iwamasa.
6: After the sentencing, Perry's family called Iwamasa a man without a conscience. It's a tough summer job market for teenagers.
11: Chicago-based firm Challenger, Gray, and Christmas says while teens will gain 790,000 jobs between May and July of this year, that number represents the lowest figure since the category was first tracked by the Bureau of Labor Statistics back in 1948. The firm's chief revenue officer, Andy Challenger, says inflation and rising fuel costs are limiting small businesses' ability to hire summer workers. For the Worldwide News Network, I'm James Flippin.
6: In Florida, the 16-year-old accused of sexually assaulting and killing his 18-year-old stepsister aboard a cruise ship will continue to stay out of jail ahead of his trial. An autopsy had found the girl had been strangled. This is the Worldwide News Network.
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12: 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Good morning, I'm Noam Layden. Drivers in Bayville, out on Long Island, really worried they could be the next victim of a group of teenagers who are harassing drivers, in one case attacking a car with baseball bats.
13: I was actually shocked. I grew up in Bayville, and in 60 years I've never even heard of anything remotely as violent, as scary as that. I don't know what I would have done, but I might have used my vehicle as self-defense. So those kids are lucky that they didn't get hurt.
12: Yeah, those wanted teens have struck at least twice. No one's been injured, but cops want to catch up with the crew before someone is. NYPD cops searching for the gunman who shot a 23-year-old woman in the eye in a Bronx park early today, killing her. Reyna Caceres took a bullet along Aqueduct Avenue in University Heights. It was just after midnight. No arrests have been made. Investigation ongoing. A 3-year-old Queens girl in the hospital after falling out of a window of her Glendale building yesterday afternoon. Neighbors raced to help the child, who hit the pavement hard after falling either 2 or 3 stories from above.
14: I looked and I saw the girl there. She was prone, unconscious, and there was a lot of people around to give her aid, and then I just went back inside the office.
12: Detectives speaking to eyewitnesses, it's unclear where her parents were at the time that she fell out. Neighbors in Westchester just heartbroken that a 17-year-old girl was killed in a Cortland Manor fire on Wednesday. Her 15-year-old brother critically injured.
15: I see the kids walking from the bus stop every day. The girl, the son. We've known them for years. The dog, Ace, was her best friend. It's just devastating.
12: Yeah, the family dog died too. The mother made it out, was heard screaming to fire crews that her kids were trapped in that upstairs bedroom. Fire investigators say the cause, believe, an overloaded power strip. And the attorney generals of New York and New Jersey launching an investigation into FIFA's ticketing practices around the World Cup, focusing specifically on matches at MetLife Stadium. They say fans have paid for tickets that were close to the field but were sent ones that were much further away. Now, a FIFA spokesman has declined to comment. 8 World Cup matches, including the final, are going to be played out in New Jersey. Sun and clouds this afternoon, high 75, 7:14 now. Let's head over to the 77 WABC Sports Desk, and here's Justin Ellick.
16: 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In Kansas City, Garrett Cole struck out 10 while pitching into the 7th in a second stellar start since his return from Tommy John surgery. And the Yankees beat the Royals 7-0 to run their winning streak to 14 straight over KC. Up next for the Yankees after sweeping the Royals, an off day today before opening a 3-game weekend series against the Athletics in Sacramento tomorrow night. In Queens, Juan Soto homered again. Carson Benj provided 2 clutch singles, and the Mets pieced together a 4-2 victory over the Reds that snapped a 5-game losing streak. Up next for them, an off day today for as well, before welcoming in the Miami Marlins for the opener of a 3-game weekend set tomorrow night. Check in on the hardwood tonight, 8:30 p.m. Thunder and Spurs picking up their Western Conference Final Series with Game 6. Spurs at home, 3.5-point favorites. OKC leading the series 3-2. And, of course, the winner meets our Knicks in the NBA Finals next week. And on the ice in Montreal, the Hurricanes blanking the Canadiens 4-0 in the Eastern Conference Final, the Stanley Cup Playoffs. Carolina leading that series 3-1. 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
12: 7:15, traffic, transit now. Here's Joe Nolan.
17: All right, Noam, from the Apple Bank traffic desk. Still a big delay coming inbound this morning at the George Washington Bridge. There was an accident on the New York side. That has now been cleared, but we are going to be looking at well over an hour delay now coming inbound. Pretty much all approaches except the Palisades Parkway. That's a little bit better, in fact, quite a bit better, but the rest of them are really backed up. You're all the way back to the Hackensack River on the inbound side of Route 4 if you're on the Jersey Turnpike. A little bit of a gap, but basically approaching Route 46 all the way on up to the bridge, and then 46 back to the Turnpike. So tough day this morning at the George Washington Bridge. Same thing at the Lincoln Tunnel. If you're coming off of Route 3, you have slow traffic from out by really before Route 21 all the way on through to the Meadowlands, and then as you start to get into the Turnpike, heavy traffic into the toll, and then inbound at the Turnpike approach from the Holland Tunnel, you've got about a 15-minute delay, but from 1 to 9, there's about a 30-minute delay. Now, also in New Jersey, 287 northbound at exit 39, Route 10, an accident, two left lanes out. Northbound on the drive, we're slow in the 40s with a left lane accident, also delays on the Veterans Highway out there at 347. They had earlier problems. That also should just about be clear. Jersey Transit, the 644 out of Long Branch due in the city at 814, that has been canceled. They're going to put you on the 543 out of Bayhead, and the Transit Authority delays on the F and the G and alternate side again today suspended. 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
25: 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Don't wait. On this Thursday, a new Harris-Harvard poll says Americans are split 50-50 over the upcoming midterm vote. Obviously, that's bad news for the Democratic Party, which thought it had President Trump and the Republicans on the ropes due to the Iran conflict and higher prices for consumers. The poll, in my opinion, reflects more about lack of leadership on the left than it does about the president's policies. Putting the anti-Trump vote aside, what exactly are Democrats selling to the American people? Well, here's a partial rundown. The left does not want to confront Iran, generally favors Hamas over Israeli forces, wants higher income and corporate taxes, especially a wealth tax, which is a seizure of private property, favors even more government spending on entitlements, despite the $40 trillion debt, supports amnesty for migrants not convicted of violent crimes in America, wants to defund ICE and border enforcement, objects to military action against drug smugglers, supports homeless people living in public spaces. Now, that's a very tough list to swallow for non-ideological voters and provides a shield to Republicans who are facing higher prices for the essentials of life. So, the cliche goes, anything could happen in the midterms. 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
2: What's up, America? I'm in the Big Apple with the number one radio host in the entire city, the great Sid Rosenberg. We're talking about Make America Talk Again, my new book. But Sid, I just got a question for you. What are your thoughts on this new commie mayor, Zohra Mamdani?
3: How long do we have here? I mean, it's not going to be nice, I can tell you that. And I feel badly because my friend President Trump, your friend too, he says nice things about him. I can't believe in my heart of hearts that President Trump actually likes him. They agree on nothing. There's this one word that has captured the American spirit, affordability. So they agree that we should be able to live in New York and be able to afford it. Outside of that, let's be honest, there can't be one thing that Trump likes about this guy. But Trump is trying to save New York. So am I. But we come from two different angles. Sure. Trump is being nice. I can't stand the guy. Hate's a strong word. I hate him. I hate him. I hate his wife. He hates America. He hates the Jews. He hates the cops. He hates everything in this country that's not Muslim. I like the Muslim people. God bless them. I don't like radical Islam. That's Mayor Mamdani. He's destroying this city, and quite frankly, he's going to help destroy this country.

0: used to have this producer, still a friend of mine to this day. You too, Lou. Jill Vitale. Used to call her Flirty Flipper. And she often thought that all these great songs were written for movies. For example, she really thought that Blue Oyster Cult wrote that great song for Fast Times at Ridgemont High. No, not that one.
1: No.
0: The one with Will Ferrell.
1: Yeah.
0: Well, more cowbells.
1: Yeah, the Saturday Night Lunch sketch.
0: Yeah, well, that's what it was, SNL.
1: Right, right.
0: Exactly.
1: She thought it was
0: so she would have thought that John Fogerty wrote this song for Forrest Gump, which, of course, he didn't. Creedence Clearwater Revival, and Lou Ruffino tells me today that John Fogerty, one of my all-time favorites, is celebrating a birthday, isn't he?
1: Is he one of your all-time favorites?
0: I love John Fogerty,
1: okay,
0: yes.
1: I mean,
0: we play center field on this show about 100 times a year. I'm bored of it.
1: God.
0: But my favorite song is not even this one. I like the Rain song. I like that. I don't know why, but I like it.
1: There's a couple of those.
0: There's two Rain songs.
1: Yeah.
0: Creedence did two Rain songs, and they're both great.
1: Yep.
0: How old is Fogerty today?
1: 81.
0: 81, wow. 81.
1: 81.
0: Jeez. So that audio you heard was the kid Brylan Hollihan, Brylan, 19 years old, goes to Auburn University. That was his podcast.

0: goes to Auburn University. That was his podcast, and I destroyed Mom Donnie again. And I bring up Auburn University because I haven't talked about this yet, but I told you about it yesterday. Last night was the 27th annual dinner for MJE, the Manhattan Jewish Experience. It was at the really, really beautiful Museum of Jewish Heritage down in Battery Park. I had the Rabbi Mark Wilds on this show yesterday. He was really good. He was even better last night with that big crowd. His brother, Rabbi Wilds, happens to be the mayor of Englewood, New Jersey. And I used to live in Tenafly right next door. And this kid, Ben Sterner, is the guy that kept contacting me. Really became a pain in the ass. But I eventually just relented and said, okay, I'll come. We're honoring you. I said, listen, people honor me every day. That's how they get me there. Yeah, they're going to pay me or honor me. And as I do more of these, the honoring part is about to go away. You're just going to have to pay me. That's it. But I did this last night, and I'm happy I did. I mentioned Auburn University. One of the people they honored last night, they honored seven, but four or five are in the media. Former great basketball coach at Auburn. Now his son, Stephen, is the head men's basketball coach. And that's Bruce Pearl, who was just on with Brian Kilmeade on Fox News moments ago. And Bruce Pearl will join me on this program tomorrow morning at 7. And he is a great guy, pro-Israel, proud Jew, one of the great college basketball coaches of all time, Bruce Pearl. So he was there last night. They honored Bruce. They honored my friend Erin Molan. She flew in from Australia. She's great. You guys remember when President Trump brought me up on stage, East Wing of the White House, night three of Hanukkah? The next day, I stayed in D.C. with my beautiful wife, Danielle. And the next day, I did the show from those studios, those Salem studios in D.C. It just happened to be a couple of days after that horrible Bondi Beach tragedy in Australia. And we called Erin. You guys remember she called in live. I was in D.C. She made me cry. She has turned out to be a great friend and a huge talent coming out of Australia. In fact, her friend and mine, who was there last night, Tali Shine, who's still in New York. Erin went home last night. Tali's celebrating a birthday today. You know, I've done three different shows now on Sky News in Australia, but Erin Molan is clearly the biggest star there. She was honored last night. She was terrific. I met this kid. I loved him. I know he was at Brooke Goldstein's rally two nights ago in front of Gracie Mansion. He's got 2.5 million followers. Finally met him. His name is James Maslow. You guys know who he is?
1: I don't know.
0: No. So my kids, Ava and Gaby, when they were little, and they're not little now, but they were little, they used to watch this show on Nickelodeon. It aired between 2009 and 2013. The name of the show was Big Time Rush. Did your kids watch that, Noel?
1: Yeah, I remember seeing
0: that
1: show.
0: They did. Mm-hmm. So it was about these four hockey players in Minnesota. Well, James Maslow was one of those players and a star on that show. Now he's a singer, an actor. He's out in Tennessee, but he's also a very, very big advocate for the Jewish people, very pro-Israel. Speaks everywhere. Again, 2.5 million followers. I love the kid. So he was honored last night. And then finally, our dear friend, who does a tremendous job. She's only 25 years old. But if you know her parents, and I do know her parents very, very well, Ron and Natalie Austin, beautiful couple out of Hewlett, Long Island, Ron and Natalie Austin. If you know them like I do, then you'll know why Emily Austin is such a star, a superstar. So the five of us, Erin Molan, James Maslow, Bruce Pearl, Emily Austin, and me were honored last night. It's a beautiful event. They did a great job. And what MJD he does, folks, is they're all about the 20-year-olds. They're all about the 30-year-olds, right? Sid Rosenberg, I'm getting there. I'm 59. Dove Hyken is in his 70s. So they make sure the young generation appreciates Judaism and makes sure that for generations to come, our people and our religion remain strong. I think it's a really big effort by Rabbi Wilds, who started this back in 1998. And it's a lovely, lovely place. It really is. A bunch of other rabbis spoke last night. My

0: daughter Ava was there. She was great. So Ava ends up meeting Noah Kukva. You know who that is?
1: I don't know.
0: She was Miss Israel 2 years ago. So don't forget, we had the current Miss Israel on this show a couple of weeks ago because she just happened to bump into that vile, wretched witch that is the mayor's wife, Rama, whatever her name is. So we had her on the show. You remember, she was very good. Noah was Miss Israel the year before. Melanie is now Miss Israel. And Noah is a lovely girl. I met her at Liz Pipko's Purim party years ago. And her and my daughter Ava hit it off right away. So I went home last night after this event, and Ava stayed in the city to hang out with Miss Israel.
1: That's fun.
0: Very cool, right? Very yeah. cool. And a bunch of other folks were there. Moshe Spurn, who was in these studios yesterday, gave me that very nice award. Michelle Richmond happens to be Brian Kilmeade's producer for One Nation. And folks, if you enjoy me on television, I'm good. I'll be the first to say it. I'm good. I'll be back on Brian Kilmeade's highly rated Fox News program, One Nation, coming up this Sunday night at 10 p.m. So Sunday, you go to the Shirley Day Parade, right? You march in that. Then maybe you go to the RJC event. Maybe you go to the Jerusalem Post pre-party. But 10 o'clock Sunday night, make sure you're watching Fox News, Brian Kilmeade, One Nation. I'll be on the show. I saw Yossi Barrow, Young Man Menachem, had me rapping to fill in. They're live last night. Savetsky's, Mizrahi's, everybody was there. It was a very, very nice event. And I do want to congratulate Rabbi Mark Wilds and, of course, thank him for honoring me at this beautiful event last night. All right, we got to take a break. We got some great guests coming up. Tuesday's a big, big day in California. You guys know I love Stella Escobedo, formerly of OAN, now has her own show on YouTube. Just like Erin Molin, and she's doing great. She's out there in Los Angeles. We want Spencer Pratt to win in the mayor's race. We want Steve Hilton to win the governor's race. We're going to find out how realistic, if not one, both of those things are when Stella Escobedo joins us on the Thursday edition of Sid and Friends in the Morning. But first, the birthday boy, John Fogerty.

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2: Well, from the Apple Bank traffic desk, maybe a touch better northbound or inbound at the George Washington Bridge, but still very heavy and slow, well over an hour, probably more like 90 minutes as you travel inbound at the George Washington Bridge. Again, there was an earlier accident over on the New York side. That has now been long cleared, but really it's a lot of slow traffic as you head northbound on the Jersey Turnpike, really pretty much getting away from the Vince Lombardi Service Center all the way to the span. You're backed up to the Hackensack River on Route 4, Palisades Parkway now even starting to back up quite a bit, about a 30-minute delay there, which is a long way. And then Route 46 as well, really not much better than the Turnpike. So you had a big delay there. Also about 30 to 40 inbound at the Lincoln Tunnel, same thing down at the Holland Tunnel, particularly off of 1 and 9. Now, if you're coming inbound from the island, extra heavy traffic as you travel inbound coming into Queens Boulevard. A lot of slow traffic further out at Glen Cove Road. Still delays getting up that North Shore route northbound on the Cross Island, then coming down the Whitestone Expressway. A lot of heavy traffic, and then on the Grand Central getting through LaGuardia, quite heavy, and then also on the Belt Parkway getting through Kennedy Airport, very heavy and slow. Mass Transit, really not too bad. Again, we did have Jersey Transit delays, that 644 at a Long Branch, which was supposed to come in the city at 814, and then also subway delays on the F and the G, and alternate side is suspended today. 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

0: of our great states and has turned to complete garbage, like New York. There's no difference at this point. Los Angeles is like New York City. And I love that state. I talked for many, many years. My beautiful wife, Danielle, we'd retire one day to Carmel. She ran Big Sur twice, that great marathon. And I still love this state. San Francisco used to be gorgeous. San Diego is lovely and La Jolla, but it's boring as can be. So the state, they got their issues. They got a horrible governor in Gavin Newsom and a horrible mayor in Karen Bass, like us. We've got Hochul and Mamdani. So I got this girl crew I tell you about all the time. They're on the show all the time. Siggy Flicker down in Boca Raton. There's a bunch of them, but the two big stars are Siggy and my dear friend Stella Escobedo out in California. She was on OAN for a while. Now she's doing her own thing, and she's doing great. I'm very proud of her. Her show is terrific. And she is out in California right now. I'm going to fill us in on what is a huge day coming up this Tuesday. Stella Escobedo, hello, sweetheart.
1: Hi, Sid. Thank you for having me. Yeah, by the way, anyone can watch my show on YouTube, Stella News. And I actually just had Steve Hilton on my show. And it's a big day, June 2nd. It's a primary in California, but it's a jungle primary. So for people who don't know what that means, it means the top two in for like the LA mayoral race, and you were talking about a governor's race, go to the November election. So it could be for, you know, governor, it could be two Republicans. You got Steve Hilton, you have Cher Chad Bianco, and then you have Spencer Pratt in LA, who's running against incumbent Karen Bass, DSA Nithya Raman. So it's a big day, but also, Sid, we've already had early voting going on, and it's looking really good for Spencer Pratt. I mean, but the thing is, with Spencer Pratt, it's a nonpartisan race. So he's not running as a Republican. He's not running as a Democrat. I mean, they know where he stands politically, but you have independents voting for him. You have Democrats, literally a Democrats for Spencer Pratt. It's all over social media. People have had enough. You think New York is bad? Sid, I think L.A. is worse.
0: Now, why do you say that? I've not been out in Los Angeles for a couple of years. I filmed a movie with my friend Danny Ye, and I stayed in Beverly Hills. I know the studios were in L.A., but I haven't been there for a couple of years, to be honest. You've been in both places. You were in New York not that long ago. Why do you think L.A. is worse?
1: By the way, Danny's great. L.A., I feel, is worse because the homelessness has gotten out of control. You can't ignore it. I grew up in the Valley. Anybody who knows L.A., Sherman Oaks, Encino, it was immune to homelessness. It's like, yeah, you had Skid Row back in the day. It was like a row. By the way, it's now 50 blocks. I just drove down it. And now it's everywhere. It's in the Valley. Like, you want to take your child to a McDonald's right around the corner from your house. As a matter of fact, my sister just recorded it. Well, you know, there's a homeless tent right there, and you're afraid to even walk your child there because, you know, they're squatting and pooping all over the place. That's how bad it is. And by the way, the home down the street is worth $5 million, and the police can't do anything about it because their hands are tied. That's how bad it is. And it's become normalized. The crimes become normalized. I mean, my aunt, just a couple of years ago, was living in Encino, which is a beautiful neighborhood, pulls up to her house, gets held at gunpoint. They throw her in the house, okay? They tie her up. It's a real story, okay? Tie her up, her and my uncle. And they were able to get away because their neighbor drove in, and for some reason, these guys thought the police showed up. Okay, this is like a $5 or $6 million home. This is what's happening in LA. And Spencer Pratt is coming out and saying, no more, not under our watch. And like you said, you want to retire in LA one day or California. How do you want to retire here if it's not safe?
0: No, there's no question. That's the big issue. Stella Escobedo on with me this morning. Big day coming up Tuesday, primary day. Both those big races. Mayor, I'm endorsing Spencer Pratt, have for a while. Governor, Steve Hilton, that's my guy, has been for a while. It's not safe. And I saw some of the highlights from the debates, which I enjoyed, a bunch of those. And Spencer Pratt is talking about, okay, no more needle use on the streets. Like, that's a big deal. You would think everybody would want that, even Karen Bass. Right, even Karen Bass said no to that as well. But all of the crime issues, all of the homeless issues, all of the drug and filth issues, all the corruption issues, really just about everything that destroys a city, whether it's Los Angeles or New York, it seems like this one-time actor, Spencer Pratt, is on the right side, and the other two ladies seem to have a difficult time finding their footing.
1: Yeah, well, I'll tell you something. You know, growing up in L.A., you know, back in the day, my parents used to let us go to the park. Go have fun. Okay. I would never now allow my children to go to a park. You don't know what's there. You've got homeless people, you've got druggies. And Spencer Pratt is basically saying the obvious, like, don't believe your lying eyes. Like, we see it. And that's why he is resonating with so many Angelenos who are saying, you're right. I don't feel safe. And as a matter of fact, his campaign that he's running is Make LA Safe for Moms and Our Children. I mean, it's really pretty basic. And then you have Steve Hilton, who I just interviewed. You know, we haven't had a Republican governor since 2006. Okay. And even, you know, the moderate voices, I asked him, I said, well, what are you going to do? How are you going to get, you know, bring the moderate voices over to vote for you? And the same thing, it's logic. It's common sense now. People have had enough. And California is a beautiful state. You've got the ocean, you've got the mountains, you've got everything. And it's so expensive to live here. And I think a lot of people have said, like, enough is enough. Although the other side, as you know, they always do, Sid, they want to use Trump against, like, TDS. Okay, their TDS is so bad. But I say Trump didn't create the problem that's been happening in California for the last 20 years. As a matter of fact, he wasn't even in politics.
0: No, listen, everybody runs against Trump. Hamdani ran against Trump, and he had Eric Adams out of the race early and beat Cuomo and clobbered Curtis. Hochul ran against Trump. Everybody here runs against Trump. California, the whole country does the same thing. Now, what we've been noticing, I know you have, is that at least in these GOP primaries, Trump wins every time. I mean, Indiana, he had five of those legislators win because he backed them. He ended the career of Bill Cassidy in Louisiana. He ended the career of Thomas Massey in Kentucky. And most recently, his guy Ken Paxton beat the incumbent, which is really tough to do, and beat him nearly 2-1. So these days, if Donald Trump endorses you, especially in these GOP primaries, you're an automatic winner. And the good news for Steve Hilton is he has gotten more than one enthusiastic endorsement from President Trump.
1: Yeah, absolutely. And Steve Hilton is ready to make California great again. And Californians are ready to allow somebody to make California great again. I have to tell you, you know, there's always been speculation that Governor Gavin Newsom might even run for president. I think their biggest fear right now is that we do get a Republican governor in the state of California to expose the corruption. Because a lot of people who don't live in California don't understand what's been happening. The homeless industrial complex, billions of dollars poured into the homelessness, and it's only gotten worse. So if we have a Republican governor in our state, we can expose what's happened under Gavin Newsom, who will then go on to want to try to be president. So I think that's important for the entire nation to watch this race.
0: No, I think he will try. He did say a couple of weeks ago he's not going to. Trump called him stupid. He called himself stupid. He actually called himself stupid. But you got two people living in the state of California, neither of which get cheered at local basketball games, who may be running for president. One tried it once, didn't work out so well, Kamala Harris. The other is Gavin Newsom. I don't think either one of them has a legitimate chance. I really don't. But what do you think, honestly, with when it comes to Spencer Pratt, I should say, and Steve Hilton? I know Pratt is getting all the momentum. Everybody's talking about Spencer. He's winning the polls, like you said. He seems to be garnering votes from people who are not Republican. Hilton, a little closer, I guess, but he seems to be doing very well, too. Do you expect that both of those guys will make the final two come Tuesday?
1: So. Yeah, I think so. And, you know, I have to tell you, in the elections, when President Trump had the recent election, he won like 6 million votes in the state of California. So I think what's going to get people to come out and vote in the state of California for a Republican also is they are on the ballot is, you know, to save our election integrity. So that will bring a lot more people out to vote. And Spencer Pratt, for sure. The only thing that that's holding Spencer Pratt back right now are celebrities. You have Lisa Rinna, who's coming out and talking about, like, oh my goodness, I don't want Spencer Pratt running.
0: Lisa Rinna? Is that big lip doofus? Yes, is she still married to Harry Hamlin?
1: I don't know, but here's the best part of it. These people live in Beverly Hills. Sorry to break it to you guys. In Beverly Hills, you don't get to vote for the mayor of LA. They have their own mayor.
0: Dummies.
1: You have all these celebrities who live in their gated communities, who have security guards, who are out there in the media talking about, we don't want a Spencer Pratt because we don't want another reality star because we saw with Trump what's going on. It's like, sit down. Let the Angelenos take this one, okay? The ones who don't live behind gated communities, the ones who have to walk over poop, the ones that have to see zombies all over their neighborhood. Sit this one out.
0: Wow, terrible. I guess the last Republican governor, you said 2006, that was Arnold, right?
1: No, there's Schwarzenegger.
0: Yeah, Schwarzenegger, Arnold.
1: Mm-hmm. Oh, yeah, sorry, I thought you said, yes, Arnold, exactly.
0: Yes,
1: yeah,
0: he was the last one. He wasn't really even a Republican, he was close.
1: Yeah, well, that's what I'm saying, yeah, so it's like, it's been 20 years, anyway.
0: Right, Hilton would be a great fit for your state. Stella, one more time for folks who want to watch your great YouTube show every single day, how do they do that?
1: They just go on YouTube and type in Stella News, capital S, capital N. I've got all the greatest people on the show. Sid, please come on my show. You can follow me on social media, Stella Escobedo. You can follow me on X, on Instagram. Covering it all for you, you know? I'm like almost like the Sid of the West Coast.
0: Yes, you are. I often refer to you as Sydney with a vagina. How about that? You know, I love you, Stella. Personally and professionally, you do a terrific job. Continued success on your YouTube show, and thank you for this great conversation this morning. We'll talk again.

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2: From the Apple Bank Traffic Desk, as you travel out onto the Long Island Expressway, we have a lot of slow traffic now as you begin to come inbound. And again, this is just a lot of it getting through Queens Boulevard. And then further on back as well as you start to come into Lake Success and right on through the Cross Island, heavy traffic. And then further on out, right around Glen Cove Road, you're very, very heavy and slow. Now, if you're on the Northern State Parkway getting onto the Grand Central, again, the same sort of thing. A lot of slow traffic as you start to get into the area of the Cross Island Parkway. And then from the Clearview into the Kew Gardens Interchange and ending up at LaGuardia. A lot of heavy go there. Lots of slow traffic as well coming northbound on the Cross Island, southbound on the Whitestone Expressway. Also up and down the Cross Island, you have a lot of delays, particularly northbound, leaving the Belt Parkway pretty much all the way on up to the Throgs Neck Bridge. You have slow traffic this morning. Van Wyck in both directions, there are delays there as well. And Mass Transit at this point going to be more or less on or close to schedule. We still have a significant delay now inbound of the George Washington Bridge. Just in the last few minutes, it has really grown. There's also, looks like, an accident along the way on 95 right by Route 46. 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
3: Good morning, I'm John Tarrant. After the closing bell last night, Dow Component Salesforce earnings beat Wall Street expectations. Not by much, but they did beat, and the stock was up on that news. As for the markets, more records despite mixed messages regarding the Iran peace deal. A record on the Dow, NASDAQ in the green, S&P 500 up for the fifth day in a row. BP, British Petroleum, most famous in America for the Gulf oil spill in 2010, has removed its chairman amid concerns about bullying. BP down 2%. American Airlines will use SpaceX's internet provider Starlink for in-flight Wi-Fi. It'll install the gear in 500 Airbus planes starting next year. American up 0.5%. Abercrombie & Fitch, once a sporting goods provider, now a trendy store, up 9% after an earnings beat. They're up about 30% year to date. The legacy Dick's Sporting Goods reported a mixed first quarter. As Foot Locker's turnaround appears to be going well, Dick's down 6%. Lululemon has agreed to resolve a dispute with one of its founders. Lulu up 3%. Bath & Body Works up 10% yesterday. The name says it all, doesn't it really? Beating Wall Street expectations, but the stock is down year to date. Later today, earnings from Michael Dell's Dell Technologies, Costco, Dollar Tree, and Best Buy, more retailers. 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
11: Heather, what do you make of President Trump wanting to come to the NBA Finals? If the Knicks are basically playing, do you think that he would go and you would also sit?
12: Huh? No.
11: What do you think of him saying he's a lifelong Knicks fan? I think that's how the Times reported it.
12: I ask him to name the starting lineup from 1993 championship team and see how he does. If the president wants to come to a championship game in New York City, I suspect he'll also be at World Cup events. I mean, he comes to the fights. It doesn't affect what I do. My job is to keep New Yorkers safe and, you know, celebrate the extraordinary teams that we are blessed to have in here in the city of New York. So I don't see any problem with him coming.
5: Well, that's nice of you. Allowing President Trump to come to the city. His name is still on a whole bunch of buildings, last I checked. He's the President of the United States, last I checked. And he knows, you dumb biatch, he knows that the Knickerbockers did not win the NBA championship in 1993. You were only off by 20 years, Kathy, baby, 20 years. That's why 2 days ago, even before Hochul embarrassed herself yesterday, if you go to my Twitter account, at SidRosenberg19, it's there. 2 days ago, I called out both the Mayor Mamdani and the Governor Hochul as being phonies and frauds. They can't wait to go on Twitter after the Knicks win. Yeah, let's go Knicks. They know nothing. They know nothing. They've never heard of Hawthorne Wingo or Rory Sparrow, Mike Newlin, or Johnny Newman. They know nothing. And when Hochul says yesterday, I would ask President Trump to tell me about the 93 Knicks championship team, unless Michael Jordan, Scottie Pippen, Horace Grant, and B.J. Armstrong were on the Knicks, he's going to have a tough time doing that. Because it was the Bulls, stupid, not the Knicks. Now look, in the big scheme of things, when you want to tax people up the ass and you lie to them about it, when you want the rich to basically leave and then you beg them to come back, when you're allowing people to get beat up on the streets of New York and feign like you care, but don't really do much about it, Andrea Stewart Cousins and Hasty. I don't see Hochul there every day with legislators trying to reverse some of the damage that her and Cuomo did. I don't see any of it. So in the big scheme of things, the fact that she doesn't know basketball is not the main thing. If she was a great governor, and she flubbed the Knicks yesterday, I'd give her a pass. But she's probably the worst governor in the history of the state. And she's a fraud, a liar, a hypocrite when it comes to the local teams. Now, she knows about the Bills. I'll give her that. But I hate to upset Bruce Blakeman. Cuomo did the same thing. The Bills are not really a New York team, okay? They're basically Canada. I know they're the only team that plays their home games in New York. I understand the Jets and Giants play in New Jersey. But they're still the New York Giants, the New York Jets. And the people in this city don't care about the Buffalo Bills, okay? We like the quarterback. He's a heck of a player, but nobody cares. So anyway, she embarrassed herself yesterday, and it's just more fodder for the man that's going to beat her come November. You can write that down now. It's already collecting interest in the bank, that prediction. Bruce Blakeman will be the next governor here in New York. And I had the chance to see Bruce speak again. He's so good. Friday up in Hudson Valley, Rockland County, at the Big Mike Lawler event with President Trump, and Blakeman rocked the place. And also, which I played earlier today, Bruce, because he loves me, I love him too, gave me a nice shout-out. 6,000 people in the crowd, he said. I know you all listen to Sid Rosenberg, and they do, and they're all listening right now. So with that said, here he is, Nassau County executive and the next governor here in New York, my brother Bruce Blakeman. Bruce, good morning, pal. How are you?
13: I'm doing good, Sid. Now, you're a sports guy.
5: Yeah.
13: Let me see if I can take a stab at the 93 championship NBA starting lineup. Of course, Michael Jordan, Scottie Pippen, Bill Cartwright. Would that be right?
5: That would be right, who actually got traded to the Bulls in exchange for Charles Oakley when he came to the Knicks.
13: That's right. And let's see, Horace Grant?
5: Yep.
13: Would that be right?
5: That would be right. He was the four.
13: And John Paxson?
5: That would be right.
13: All right. Okay. All right. I'm on my stuff. But everybody knows 1973, It was Reed, DeBuscher, Bradley, Monroe, and Frazier.
5: Right.
13: Monroe took Dick Barnett's place. Monroe came from the Baltimore Bullets.
14: Very good.
13: And, of course, the key trade that year was Jerry Lucas, who was a sixth man. He was an NBA All-Star, but he played as a sixth man, first off the bench on the championship 1973 team.
5: That is fantastic. I mean, that's not even good, Bruce. That's fantastic. And I'm here to tell you, you got all that right. You know that already. That neither Hoko or Mom Donnie, for that matter, have any idea what you're talking about. They have no idea what you're talking about. So just say it. Come out and say, I'm rooting for the Knicks. They're the home team, but I know nothing about the organization. Bruce Blakeman, you clearly do. So here's the good news. If you don't win in November, and you will, you're going to win. But if you don't, I'd call ESPN. How about that?
13: Well, first of all, we're going to win. And second of all, you know, let me tell you something about these Knicks this year. I have never seen a more prolific team in the playoffs than them. I will be shocked if they don't win the NBA title because I have never seen a team on a roll like this. You can throw in the Bulls. You can throw in the Lakers. You can throw in the Celtics. You can throw in the Knicks from the 70s. These guys are winning by 25, 30 points. It's crazy.
5: It is. And winning some of those games by 30 points on the road, closeout games, three times against Atlanta, Philadelphia, and Cleveland. They wrapped up the series, all three on the road, winning by 30 points or more. So I couldn't agree with you more, Bruce. But again, this little conversation, I know we're kind of poking fun at Kathy, but it goes to show you how much you know about our city and our state, how much you care about everything from crime, taxes, to the Knicks, and how little the rest of these people know, how little they care. And it's shocking to me. Here she wanted to take a shot at Trump. Now she ends up taking a shot. This is unbelievable. Donald Trump Jr., I'm not sure if you saw this, he took a shot at Hochul yesterday. He made fun of the fact that she didn't know that the Knicks didn't win it in 93. He said, my dad knows that. And she said, well, I'm glad he knows that. He didn't go to your wedding. I mean, that is such a low blow that Hochul would go there, the junior wedding with President Trump, and President Trump didn't go. I know why. A perfectly good reason. But anyway, why would Kathy Hochul go there? Why would she do that?
13: Because she's not a nice person. She's not a nice person. She doesn't care about the residents in New York State. And of course she would go that low because basically look at the way she is treating the people in this state. There is no economic activity at all. We're number 41 out of 50 states in economic development. No wonder why our kids don't want to stay here. And now she's running rich people out of town. Well, they create jobs. They are the people that create prosperity so that we can live better. And then on top of that, now with all these sanctuary city laws that our police can't cooperate with ICE now, I removed from my county alone 2,000 illegal migrants with criminal records from attempted murder to rape to burglary to robbery, carjacking, drug dealing, gang activity. Because we worked with ICE, and we didn't raid one school, Sid, not one daycare center, not one hospital, not one church. We worked with ICE. Nobody got hurt, and we removed these criminals from our communities. And how can she be a person that cares about our communities if we would still have those 2,000 criminals, not just in Nassau County, but in the whole state, the whole metropolitan area? They would be running around rampant, just creating havoc and making people unsafe. What kind of person does that?
5: I don't know. I'm still trying to figure out. I saw some lady on television yesterday arguing with some host, I don't know, about what a great job Mom Donnie's doing, how he's making things more affordable and housing, and he's done nothing. He's got ideas, some of which are so ridiculous that the city council wouldn't even consider it, but he's done nothing. But that didn't stop this young black girl from going on TV yesterday and lauding him. And Hochul, the same thing. I you know, look, I love you. I'm biased, okay? I'm biased. If it's Blakeman, if it's Trump, that's it. I love you guys way too much. But I'm willing to listen. Tell me, somebody tell me, like I'm a first grader, like Denzel Washington said in the movie Philadelphia, like I'm a first grader, tell me what Kathy Hochul has done to improve the lives of New Yorkers, whether it's Brooklyn
14: or Rochester or Monticello or Binghamton? What has she done to improve the lives of New Yorkers? Give me two things, two.
13: You can't name them.
14: Correct.
13: What I've found wherever I've gone in the state, whether I've been up in the North Country, Western New York, the Hudson Valley, the Southern Tier, Long Island, New York City, it's the same story. I was with some black middle-class homeowners in Springfield Gardens a week ago, and they were so pissed that Mondami and Hochul would even consider a 9.5% property tax increase, or that there would be a tax on their estates when they passed, that they wouldn't be able to leave their small businesses to their kids and grandkids. That's what these people want to do. They want to suck all the wealth out of your families so that the government can control every aspect of our lives. And I will stop that. Look at our utility bills, 70% higher than the national average. Someone's becoming a billionaire with these science projects that we get billed for but produce very little energy. So you can go line, chapter, and verse of how Kathy Hochul has made us more miserable. And now with her comrade, Zohran Mamdani, you know, I'm telling you right now, people are not happy with him. I have been in New York City a lot in the last month. I question people. I have them on video, young people, saying, this guy promised us everything, and we've gotten nothing from this guy. And that's because he's a communist. He wants to take your property. He wants everybody to make the same wages. He wants government to control every aspect of our lives. And as governor, I will stop that.
14: I know you will. I know you will. And I feel the momentum sitting in that crowd in Rockland County on party. You know what I get told all the time, Bruce? And I'm sure you hear the same exact thing. I get told this every day. Forgetting about President Trump at the federal level in Washington, D.C., and the Iran conflict and the midterms and all that, which is obviously very important. People talk about saving New York, forgetting about another 3-plus years of Mamdani or who's going to run in 29. My name gets thrown out there and a bunch of others. They say the only way we can save New York State, the only way, is if Bruce Blakeman wins. Now, that's a lot of pressure. Right on you. You got to be the guy. You got to be the guy to save New York State, because the potential of Hochul and Mamdani together for more years will destroy whatever's left. There's not much left, right, between Cuomo and Hochul and de Blasio, Adams, and Mamdani. There's not much left. But the pressure on you is immense, and people are saying it every day, independents, Democrats, and Republicans. The only man that can save this state is you. You're aware of that, yes?
13: Sid, every day I wake up with that weight on my shoulders, but you know how I get through the day and I persevere? Because I know I'm doing it for the right reasons. Not because I just want to be governor, not because I want a title, not because I want people to, you know, celebrate me. I'm doing it for our kids and our grandkids. This state used to be the Empire State, a great state. We respected the rule of law. We loved American values. Taxes were reasonable. Our electric bills were reasonable. Right now, what we have is we have a situation where we are in a death spiral as a state. We are going down the tubes, and it won't be a place where we're going to want our kids and our grandkids to grow up and raise a family. So the fact of the matter is that we have to get in this fight together. It's not just me. It's you, Sid. You're a warrior. It's everybody out there that's listening. Get in the fight to save this state for your kids and your grandkids. That's all I ask. Because if you all are in that fight for the same reasons I am, we're going to win. We're going to persevere. We're going to change the state. It's going to be a state where people are happy again. It's going to be an affordable state, and it's going to be a safe state.
14: Bottom line. So what's on the schedule now? Like, what does Bruce Blakeman do? The you know, today and the rest of the week. I know that we'll be marching together. I'm looking forward to that on Sunday, the Israeli Day Parade. That's become tradition for me now, Bruce. I love that. Get the whole crew out there, Mozzie Pillip and Abe Hamra and Gabe Boxer, a host of others. So we'll march together on Sunday on Fifth Avenue in New York City. But what the next couple of days look like before that?
13: Well, today I'm up in Albany. I'm going to a fundraiser right now. I'm on my way there. I'm going to then go to the Capitol, have a little press conference at the Capitol. Then I've got two meetings in the Hudson Valley on the way back down to Manhattan. Then I'm meeting with the mayor of Jerusalem. And then I'm going to give a speech at the World Zionist Organization. And then I have another event in Brooklyn. I got to take a look and see what that is. But the fact of the matter is that we are rolling, and we have the momentum. We just got 64,000 signatures to put me on an independent line. So we are doing really, really well. We are raising money. People are contributing all amounts. And they're getting behind the campaign, and we've got tremendous momentum, and we're going to win this thing, Sid.
14: I think we are, too. I think we're going to win, too, and New York is going to get themselves a governor that we deserve and we need. Last one. I remember President Trump saying back in the early days when he first became president, he said, you know, I never realized just how fun politics is. Now, you've just won your second consecutive Nassau County race, and you're the best executive in the history of that position. Now you're running for governor. Is this fun for you?
13: Yes. Yes. It is a lot of fun. It's a lot of hard work, but it's fun. It's fun meeting people from all over the state, from different walks of life. You know, one minute I'm up talking to farmers in beautiful farm country upstate. The next day, I'll be down in the Bronx talking to bodega owners about safety and crime and how shoplifting has gotten out of control. And, you know, this state is a beautiful state, and it's got beautiful people, and I'm going to be proud to be their governor.
14: And for folks who want to help out, whether it's get involved with you, Bruce, in this great run or donate to the campaign, what's the best way to help out Bruce Blakeman this morning?
13: BlakemanForNewYork.com. BlakemanForNewYork.com. Go to my website. Get on Instagram. Go on Facebook. Look at all our tweets. We're on a roll. And get on board, because this is going to be a ride to victory, not only for me as a governor, but for the people of the state of New York. We're going to bring prosperity back. We're going to bring jobs back. We're going to make it more affordable. And we are going to make us a safe and great state again.
14: I love it. Bruce, you're the absolute best, man. I'm so proud of you. So excited. This has been a great run already. It's only a couple of months in. I see the polls. I feel the momentum. I'm with the people in New York City, in the Hudson Valley, on the island. We'll see it Sunday, too, on Fifth Avenue in New York City. Bruce Blakeman, keep kicking ass. You will be the next governor here in New York. I love you, pal. Thank you so much.
13: Love you too, Sid. God bless you. Thank you all.
14: You too. The great Bruce Blakeman right there, the Nassau County executive for a second time, and now has his sights set on governor, and he's going to win come November, folks. Write it down right now. Bruce Blakeman is going to beat Kathy Hochul come November. That wraps up the hour number two of this fine program. Still three more great guests to come. The Relentless Patriot, the amazing artist, Scott Lobato. He joins us on a Thursday. We'll talk to the brilliant legal mind over at Fox News, Joe Biden, stumbling and mumbling Joe, sleepy Joe. His wife, Jill, thought he had a stroke at that debate back in 2024. That's how bad that was. We'll talk to Greg Jarrett, and we're also going to talk to a big one here, very big, played a major role in yesterday's cabinet meeting with President Trump, Mr. Suffolk County and EPA Lee Zeldin. All that still to come Thursday with Sid

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11: I'm Michael Wallace. Iran says it has retaliated for U.S. strikes on targets in southern Iran yesterday. News Nation's Raquel Martin.
12: These new back-and-forth strikes are the closest we've come to returning to active fighting since the ceasefire went into effect in early April, and it's the second wave of attacks this week. Now, a U.S. official telling our partners at Hill.com that the U.S. military shot down four Iranian attack drones around the Strait of Hormuz and hit a ground control station on Iran's southern coast. The IRCG says it targeted an American airbase that carried out the attacks, but they did not say how or where.
11: News Nation's Kristen Eskow reports the peace talks are continuing despite the latest clashes.
13: During a cabinet meeting Wednesday, President Trump said he's not letting this year's elections rush him into making a deal with Iran. President Trump says sanctions relief for Iran isn't being discussed in the negotiations. But one key sticking point in the talks is the future of the Strait of Hormuz, a major shipping channel for oil that remains largely closed. President Trump made a warning to Oman, a U.S. ally, saying he wouldn't allow Oman and Iran to manage the strait together.
11: In New Jersey, protesters gathered outside the Delaney Hall Detention Center again overnight.
14: Free them all! 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
11: The demonstrators are calling for that ICE facility to be closed and for the detainees to be released or treated more humanely. Border czar Tom Homan argues Democrats are raising false concerns in order to score points ahead of the midterms. Homeland Security Secretary Mark Wayne Mullen says his office may pull Customs and Border Protection agents from Newark's airport and airports in other sanctuary cities. That would make it illegal for international flights to land at those airports. The other targeted airports would be in New York, Los Angeles, Philadelphia, Chicago, Denver, San Francisco, and Seattle. New government data on the economy and inflation are coming out this hour, namely changes in the prices of goods and services. From gas to groceries, prices are up 3.8% over the past year, the hottest pace since May 2023. University of New Haven economist Brian Marks says forget about an immediate correction should tensions in the Gulf subside.
15: The war can end tomorrow, and it's not like we can flip a switch and see gasoline prices revert back to pre-war pricing. Fertilizer pricing has already hit and it's filtering through the food prices.
11: World Cup soccer fans may be surprised to hear the pricey tickets they've bought may not be where they think they are.
16: The Attorney Generals of New York and New Jersey have launched an investigation into FIFA's ticketing practices around the World Cup, focusing specifically on the matches that take place at MetLife Stadium in New Jersey. They say fans have paid for tickets that were close to the field, but were sent ones that were much further away.
11: That is News Nation's Noam Layden. This is the Worldwide News Network.
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16: 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Good morning, I'm Noam Layden. A Long Island nurse detailing how for 3 years she's been stalked and harassed by a man she does not know. Melanie Smith says it all began when she placed a listing for an iPhone on Facebook Marketplace.
17: You know, this has escalated from Facebook to finding my phone number to text messages to finding my parents' address to packages to physically showing up. I can never fully just relax because there's always some worry that I can turn my head and he's there or he sends someone to me.
16: The man allegedly behind the stalking, Michael Pasek, he's from Bayonne. The 47-year-old going to find out later today what charges he faces. NYPD cops need your help finding the man responsible for breaking into an 8-year-old girl's bedroom in the Bronx this week. He forced her way in through a window. It was about 5 in the morning. This little girl, she woke up to the man performing a lewd act. Police passing around pictures of the wanted creep, hoping somebody will turn them in. Dozens of city and state agencies gathering for a meeting of the Disaster Preparedness Commission yesterday as they plan for a series of real high-profile events here. World Cup, 250th celebration of America, NBA Finals.
18: We're combining Fleet Week with Sailforth and FIFA, and now thankfully we've got the Knicks as well. So this is going to tax our public safety infrastructure.
16: Yeah, meanwhile, New Jersey Transit riders should be prepared for total chaos if the NBA Finals reach Game 6 at the Garden on June 16th. Getting to Penn Station from New Jersey will be nearly impossible after 5 o'clock because it's the same day as the France versus Senegal match out at MetLife Stadium. A predatory fish that can survive out of water, even cross the streets, been found in a Long Island pond. State officials want to get rid of the northern stakehead fish, but some fishermen are welcoming the challenge of trying to catch one.
19: And when it comes up, it pops the water and it pops that bait just explosively. I mean, it's just like a bada bing, bada boom thing. It's just awesome.
16: Yeah, the fish can breathe air, survive out of water for days. It can also apparently set off the entire ecosystem. One was found in Lily Pond in Ronkonkoma. Under New York state law, if you catch one of these fish, you're supposed to kill it. And Happy, a Bronx Zoo elephant who was the crux of this closely watched animal rights case, put to sleep at the zoo where she lived for almost a half a century. She was 55 years old. Zoo officials say some age-related conditions did her in. Animal rights activists fought for years against the zoo, saying that the space Happy was in was way too small for an animal her size. A mix of sun and clouds this afternoon, high 75, 819, a little traffic, transit. Here's Joe Nolan.
20: All right, Noam, from the Apple Bank traffic desk, as you travel southbound on the drive, 130s down to the 40s, heavy and slow traffic. There's a truck on the roadway, and of course he doesn't belong there, so they're going to have to get him out of there. Grand Central Parkway on the outbound side, right by the Brooklyn-Queens Expressway, an accident. Whitestone Expressway then, northbound at Northern Boulevard, two right lanes are out with a crash. And then on the island, westbound on the Southern State, coming into the Wantagh, an accident. That one's in the center lane. Now, if you're heading inbound to the George Washington Bridge, well, first of all, on the Jersey Turnpike, northbound approaching Route 80, there's an accident. And then also, as you head inbound at the George Washington Bridge, about a 90-minute delay off of 95 and 46, 60 minutes from Route 420 from the Palisades Parkway. All of this because of an earlier problem over on the New York side. Transit Authority delays on the 2, the 3, the B, the Q, and the Rockaway Shuttle, and alternate side is suspended. 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I'm Joe Nolan with traffic on Talk Radio 77 WABC.
16: 68 and sunny outside our Midtown studios right now. I'm Noam Layden. 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

0: Riley today. He's in Ireland with his buddy. He does this trip. Buddies, I should say, about 25 guys. He does this annual trip. Him and about 20 to 30 guys literally go to some destination. It was Africa, I think, last year. It's Ireland this year. So he'll be back next week. We've got Greg Jarrett stopping by. Lee Zeldin, that's a big one. He's coming up next. And we'll also talk to Scott Lobato. Somebody just asked me how I'm feeling with my teeth. And I said, well, not great. And in fact, when I first get up in the morning, which most mornings is just before 3 a.m., and that first spit, you know, when you're about to brush your teeth, I literally turn the sink red.
1: Still?
0: Still.
2: That's not good.
0: Well, I've got.

0: I literally turned the sink red.
1: Still?
0: Still.
2: That's not good.
0: Well, I've got 8 stitches.
2: Oh, that's true, yeah.
0: So, and it's only a couple of days since I've gotten them extracted. Some lady on Instagram, Beth, a fan of the show, I guess. I don't recognize her or her name. She sent me a message yesterday and said, yeah, you should be better. I mean, I'm taking these horse pills, and I still can't eat. So somebody said to me, well, you went to this event last night. So what? I couldn't eat. I made a speech. I got an award. It was very nice. Very nice. But I still can't eat. So Justin goes out to buy breakfast every morning. And he's out there right now. And he brings me back scrambled eggs on a plate. And a piece of white bread. Because I can't eat the crust. I can only eat the middle part of the bread. So it's terrible still, you know, and it hurts, and I feel this constant pressure. And again, with 8 stitches, now the stitches come out in 2 weeks. Some of them actually, I was told, just dissolve. But it's still pretty open, the wound right now, and it's miserable, so I can't eat. That's the worst part. You know, I went out for lunch yesterday, and Oren, with Oren Port, and I had to get chicken salad. And I can't stand chicken salad. I almost have to eat tuna. And as much as I like tuna salad, I don't want to eat it much because, like onions, it destroys your breath for the whole day. So I'm limited as to what I can have. A couple days ago, for example, when I first had the teeth taken out, I went to my buddy Robbie's place. He's got that great panini place. You know it, Lewis, on 129.
3: Great place.
0: Panini Rustico. And he made me avocado and hummus on a piece of bread. So I'm losing weight by the second. None of my jackets fit anymore. I got to go see Anthony at the garage just about every week. I think I've thrown out 12 or 13 jackets. I can't even save them. Can't even save them. It would take so much tailoring and so much money, it's not even worth it. So I've been losing weight anyway because I'm eating better and exercising more. Now this, it has been a strange couple of days because my schedule is still riddled with activity, still. You know, again, I have to tape a TV show tomorrow, and Sunday I got to march in the Israeli Day Parade, and Sunday night I'm supposed to go to an event, which I don't think I'm going to do it. And then Monday, I will do it. I'm speaking at the Jerusalem Post Conference on Monday afternoon. And then Tuesday, of course, is primary day. So a couple of races I'm really keeping an eye on. One, of course, is Alex Zidane out in New Jersey. He's got a 4-person primary, and we want him to win so he can beat up Cory Booker come November. So that one I'm paying very close attention to for Alex and his whole crew. And then, you know, Spencer Pratt, I should say, out in Los Angeles, and Steve Hilton out in the state of California. So Tuesday's a very, very big day. Just every day's a big day. June 6th, I've got this event now that Mike Lawler invited me to. It's the annual Rockland County Republican Dinner. I've done it the last 2 or 3 years, I forget. I'm invited to that. June 9th. Invited to the Tribeca Film Festival, my dad's birthday, from Michael Rapaport's new documentary. It's like every day. Every day. And I'm exhausted and I can't eat. But it's okay. Because when the phone stops ringing, as you know, Noam, and it's happened to me before, many times, I've been fired many, many times, then you know it's over. So as long as they want you, as long as you stay in demand, you must be doing something right.
1: Well, you know, I have these gummies that I take every morning at about 5:57. I hand them to Lou and Justin as well. So that helps us get us through the next 4 hours. I can hand you a couple if you want. Maybe that would help you out as well.
0: It's marijuana?
1: I'm not sure, but it makes me happy for 4 hours.
0: Yeah, it's drugs. You know, just reminded that my dear buddy John Batash, you guys know John, Dr. John, and his lovely family, and his wife, who I met for the first time at the Jerusalem-Tel Aviv hockey game a couple of weeks ago. She's lovely, Natya. She's a dentist, too. So

0: But I think I'm okay right now.
1: What, you want a second dentist opinion?
0: No, not yet. Oh. Not yet. But, I think I am improving. Like, I'm taking these huge pills, and they're so potent, I can only take one every 12 hours.
2: What are the pills?
0: I don't know if it's erythromycin or amoxicillin, some antibiotic, I don't know.
2: It could be amoxicillin.
0: Yeah, they're strong. Yeah. Whatever it is, it's very, very strong. So I expect that this will heal quickly, but we're not there just yet. So I got to be a little more patient. I'll take a short break. When we get back, the president had a big cabinet meeting yesterday, a very big one. They're all there. They discussed a lot of things. And one of the stars of that cabinet meeting, our very own out of Suffolk County, Lee Zeldin, who, of course, right now runs the EPA, he has discovered billions and billions of dollars in fraud. And he spoke about Stacey Abrams yesterday, a whole slew of issues. So Lee Zeldin, who runs the EPA, one of President Trump's best folks in his administration, he's back on Sid and Friends in the Morning. He's next.

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2: 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Garrett Cole struck out 10 while pitching into the 7th in a second stellar start since his return from Tommy John surgery. And the Yankees beat the Royals 7-0 to run their winning streak to 14 straight over KC. Cole threw 79 pitches over 6 2/3 innings, allowing 4 hits without a walk. Ben Rice had 3 RBI. Ryan McMahon hit a 2-run homer. And Paul Goldschmidt and Aaron Judge also added RBIs for themselves, sending the Yankees to their second sweep of the Royals this season. New York has won 22 of its last 23 series against them overall. Up next for the Yanks, an off day today before opening up a 3-game weekend series against the Athletics in Sacramento tomorrow night. In Queens, Juan Soto homered again. Carson Benge provided 2 clutch singles, and the Mets pieced together a 4-2 victory over the Cincinnati Reds that snapped a 5-game losing streak. Eric Wagman also went deep in his first start for the season worst 12, or for the last place Mets, I should say, who prevented a 3-game sweep and avoided falling to a season worst 12 games under 500. Brooks Raley and Luke Weaver each worked an inning and a third. Devin Williams walked the bases loaded in the ninth before striking out Dane Myers and Blake Dunn for his 8th save. Up next for the Mets, an off day today for them as well before welcoming in the Miami Marlins for the opener of a 3-game weekend set tomorrow night. Let's look at the hardwood here. NBA playoffs, 8:30 p.m. tonight. Thunder and Spurs picking up their Western Conference Final Series with a Game 6 in San Antonio. Spurs 3.5-point favorites heading in. OKC leading that series 3-2. Of course, the winner will meet our Knicks in the NBA Finals next week. And to the Stanley Cup playoffs here, final for Montreal. So the Hurricanes blank the Canadiens 4-0 in the Eastern Conference Final. Game 4 there. Carolina leading the series 3-1. 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
3: The Cats Roundtable. John Katsimatidis with Congressman Nick LaLota discussing the divide over the National Women's Museum.
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0: Gladys Knight and the Pips. I love Gladys Knight. And I love the fact that Louis played a different song besides Midnight Train to Georgia, which everybody always plays with Gladys Knight. How old is Gladys Knight today?
1: She's close to John Fogerty, actually. 82.
0: You know, we've had a pretty good birthday day today. John Fogerty, 81, and Gladys Knight, 82. Pretty good birthday day today, right? Don't you think?
1: Two legends, both in the Rock and Roll Hall of Fame, probably.
0: Oh, they are, for sure. For sure.
1: Yeah.
0: John, of course, the lead singer of Creedence Clearwater Revival. And Gladys, from Gladys Knight and the Pips. And you're talking about legends. I got to tell you, I think Lee Zeldin at this point is a legend. I do. He was such a great senator for our state out of Suffolk County. He really did an amazing job. And then he had that spectacular gubernatorial run. It really was. He gave Kathy Hochul a great fight. He had to beat some really impressive guys along the way, from Andrew Giuliani, who was on this show just 2 days ago, to Rob Astorino. I saw Rob in Rockland County on Friday. Harry Wilson, not so much, but he did a tremendous job. And now, running the EPA for President Trump, uncovering billions of dollars in fraud, day one, Lee Zeldin did that. And yesterday's cabinet meeting, I gave out two MVPs, Lee, you like this. I thought that Kelly, I love Kelly, she's in charge of small businesses. I thought she deserved the MVP. And you two, co-MVPs, kind of like Peyton Manning and Steve McNair. When you started talking about the fraud and Stacey Abrams, everybody's eyes at that table lit up. So congratulations, Lee Zeldin.
2: Well, thank you, Sid, and also a happy birthday today to Marco Rubio, our Secretary of State, another May 28th birthday right there.
0: How about that? How old is Marco Rubio? I would have no idea how old Marco is. He's such a young face, young guy.
2: That's a pretty good question. I think he's almost 10 years older than I am. So I was born in 80. I think he was like early 70s. He's probably like mid-50s right now.
0: Mid-50s. So you're in, look at you, I just realized, mid-40s. Look what you've accomplished already, Lee. Senator, almost won the gubernatorial, working for the Trump administration. Mid-40s.
2: Now that I still can't get into Peter Luger's, though. I'm still waiting for my invite, my man.
0: Oh, God, that was such a funny night. And what's the, again, I keep bringing this up because here's Lee. He was running for governor at the time. He was a sitting senator. And he's trying to get into Peter Luger in Brooklyn, and I'm sitting there for my son's birthday for Gabriel, and to the table next to me was Elliot Spitzer. And Lee Zeldin was looking for a table. I think now, Lee, with the work you've done for President Trump, I think you got a table with no problem. Although, I don't know, Williamsburg, Brooklyn is very, very, very liberal. You know that, right?
2: I mean, yeah, I kind of like the story that, you know, you could be humbled at any point in life. I mean... It's all good. You know, I remember you and I were stuck on the second row of the Knicks game for a unsuccessful playoff run a couple years ago.
0: Yes.
2: Way, way back in the second row, very humbled.
0: I still have that picture.
2: Are you getting to some playoff games?
0: I think so. I'm going to try to get to at least one. You actually took a picture across the court of me, because I was so tan, I stood out. You know, there's me and Spike Lee. And I still have that picture you took of me that night. And you're right. Then the Knicks were good. They were good. Those were the Julius Randle teams and DiVincenzo. We were good. But not this team. This team is unbelievable. I mean, have you ever seen anything like this before?
2: It's amazing. And by the way, in my defense, I only took that one photo of you. If I had sent you pictures from the entire game, that would have been weird. This team is awesome. I had an opportunity to make it to game two at MSG against the Cavs, and it's such a wild run. I have so many amazing memories in the 90s, you know, as a teenager. And it was an exciting team. Like when, you know, you had these streaky players, you know, like Starks and Davis and, you know, and Anthony, like they would go out and they would hit, you know, like 6 3-pointers out of in a row. You have MSG hollering for, you know, the 12th man, Herb Williams, to get into a game and, you know, and get a shot in, and the 6th man and Anthony Mason. I mean, great memories from the 90s, but they didn't punch it over the top in the finals. And I hope this is the year, man, because my whole life, as you point out, 46, never had a chance to celebrate a Knicks championship.
3: That's true.
0: That's true. It's been 53 years. Lee was negative 7 the last time. Although, if you listen to the lady that you gave quite a run for, Governor Kathy Hochul, according to her, you have enjoyed a Knicks championship. They just won back in 1993.
2: Yeah, gosh, I wish. There are probably plenty of nights where, in my dreams, those 90s teams won the championship. I would actually challenge Kathy Hochul to identify the starting lineup of the current Knicks team. I think she probably would have some problems with that.
0: Yeah.
2: And by the way, questioning whether or not Donald Trump is a lifelong Knicks fan just shows how much you're not a lifelong Knicks fan because, I mean, Trump was courtside throughout that run in the 90s. And in the 2000s and the 2010s, I mean, until he starts running for president, and he got a little busy with a new full-time job down in D.C., he was always courtside.
0: Always. In fact, he was on this show with me, Lee, less than three weeks ago. Iran, you know, that's on fire in the midterms. And guess what? At the time, the Knicks had just beaten Philadelphia. Hadn't even beaten Cleveland yet to get to the NBA Finals. They had just beaten Philadelphia. It's a quick exchange. Here it is, Lee Zeldin, me and President Trump, about the Knicks 3 weeks ago.
3: Are you still a Knicks fan, President Trump?
4: Well, I am, and I get along with Jim Dolan. I think he's a really nice guy, and he's entitled to a good team because he's suffered a little bit. And, boy, they some of these players have turned out to be great players.
3: Yeah.
4: It's great. No, I really like Jim Dolan a lot. I'm really happy for him and for the team. I think it's great.
0: And you're right. Many, many pictures of President Trump courtside at a Knick game. I don't got all those pictures of Hochul. But look, I want to move off Hochul and get to what you're doing with the EPA. But what do you think here? Bruce Blakeman, he was on with me literally 30 minutes ago, Lee, right before you. He was my last guest. And he's gained some great momentum. I was in the crowd in Rockland County Friday. I saw President Trump with Mike Lawler. Bruce spoke. He lit the place up. He has cut what was once a double-digit 20-plus point lead in certain polls down to less than 10. What do you think of Blakeman's chances come November?
2: I think that they just get better every single day. I mean, you see it's reflected in the polls. I mean, you compare 22 to 26. I ran 22, as you pointed out. In the last 4 years, Republican registration's up, conservative registration's up, non-affiliated voter registration up. Actually, the only one that's down is the registered Democrats. And the direction of the state has only gotten worse. When I was running against Hochul, a lot of people really didn't know her. They didn't have her figured out yet. I mean, she's one of those people where the more you know her, the more you dislike her. So, Bruce being able to run against her in 26, she's more of a known commodity and not in a good way for her. Bruce is a popular county executive in Nassau. This is a county that is just loaded up with Democrats who feel very comfortable, not just to vote for Bruce once, but, they voted for him multiple times. They like him. The other thing that really has impressed me with Bruce is how he builds coalitions, like how he'll go out and talk to Democrats and like find them where they are. Like this is one of my criticisms I've had through the years where Republicans or conservatives just wouldn't go to talk uncomfortably to people who haven't supported you. It's easy, for Democrats to talk to Democrats or Republicans to talk to Republicans. Bruce has just no problem talking to anyone and engaging them where they are. And if you care about the future of the state, you want your money to go further. You want to feel safe walking through the street. You want to feel free. You're hitting your breaking point. You have people in your family who are hit and left. 22, we were talking about saving New York. I thought we were getting pretty close to rock bottom then, but we've found new lows since. And Bruce he's the man for the job.
0: Couldn't agree more. Marco Rubio, by the way, 55 today, Lee. So let me get back to this meeting yesterday because, we've seen a bunch of people in this administration. I love the fact that President Trump is focused on this. Look at the job that Dr. Oz has done. He was in these studios last week, too. Medicare, Medicaid, all that fraud. Your partner out there in Nassau County, Anthony D'Esposito, the job he's done with the Labor Department. He's uncovered billions in fraud. J.D. Vance, who has now been put in charge by President Trump. directly with the fraud. And you started all of this with the EPA. You really were the pioneer, Stacey Abrams, and billions of dollars from $130 or $103 to $2 billion. I know the president highlighted that yesterday. Congratulations. Why do you think all of a sudden we're finding all this money, and why didn't anybody care before?
2: Well, for one, the people who were there before were the ones who were trying to reward their friends. And, you know, at the Trump EPA, when we cancel a $2 billion grant to the Stacey Abrams-linked NGO, we're not taking that money and looking to give it to a right-wing NGO. It's about giving it back to the taxpayer. When I mentioned yesterday that we've canceled over $29 billion worth of grants, and there's just been so much money that has gone to former Biden and Obama officials and Democratic donors and unqualified recipients. I mean, you pointed out that the Stacey Abrams-linked NGO, they got $100 in 2023. They get $2 billion in 2024. I mean, this doesn't pass any type of a smell test, but we're not over here saying, okay, let's take the $29 billion and now give it to, you know, friendly right-wing NGOs, to conservative NGOs. I mean, I haven't said that with regards to $1. There isn't $1 out of the $29 billion that I have canceled a grant, and I'm trying to get that redirected to some friend or ally. I take it very seriously. It's a zero-tolerance policy for any waste and abuse. I want to be an exceptional steward of tax dollars. This started before I was even confirmed at the EPA when, during the transition, I mentioned this yesterday, some Biden EPA official was caught on video saying that they were tossing gold bars off the Titanic, his words, not mine, and they were rushing to get billions of dollars out the door before President Trump got sworn in because they're worried that if they wait, that the money won't get out. And they were also talking about how they wanted to score themselves jobs at the recipient NGOs. So it's not even about rewarding friends. It's about rewarding friends and then getting theirs themselves when the administration ends. And so the sirens went off during that transition process. As soon as I saw it, I mean, I was like, man, this needs to be a top priority the first moment we get in. And it was. I mean, that doesn't even include the $750 million annually that we now save because of staff efficiencies, the million saved from real estate consolidations, canceled media subscriptions, a closed Biden EPA museum that no one knew about. Sorry, Sid. I know every time you come to D.C., that was always that was top of your list.
0: Oh, yeah, number one.
2: I mean, we're saving a ton of money unapologetically. We love doing it. And I mean, if someone came to me and said, I have an idea on how to save $50, I don't care. Like, you have my full attention. Like, let's save it. You could come to me and save. You could say you know how to save $5 billion. You could come to me and say you know how to save $5,000. And every penny matters.
0: Every penny. I know you only have 60 seconds to go. What's going on with these chemical tanks across the country? It's not funny. We had one, I guess, implode, killed a person. 9 are still missing in the state of Washington. But I saw you on television a couple of days ago with Tapper. This potential, as you called it, catastrophe out in California, in Orange County, California, with that chemical tank, is that thing still simmering? Is that still an issue?
2: Well, the worst case scenario has been averted. Orange County Fire Authority has been a lead agency, and it's been all hands on deck, all levels of government, you know, keeping the tanks cool. You know, there's been, and whether it's the deployment of air monitors, watching water quality, making sure that the contents in there didn't end up exploding in a way with a catastrophic failure that would cause other tanks to explode, which, by the way, could have caused not just a mass casualty situation. That's almost like an underestimation of how devastating it could have been. It could have been worse than that.
0: Sure.
2: And that's why there was such a big evacuation. But you go through all of those steps to plan for the worst case scenario, but also take steps to make sure it doesn't happen. And at the end of the day, the tank was going to fail. We knew that all along. But the best case scenario of how a tank would fail and what that means for the community is how this has played out because of you know, all hands on deck, everyone doing our part to mitigate it. And, you know, listen, I mean, there's in communities all across the country, you know, there's manufacturing, there are different plants doing important work for our country, for our national security, for our economy. And there's a responsibility on their part. There's a responsibility on the part of the government as it relates to oversight. But, you know, these companies need to do the right thing by their workers, to the environment, to the community. And, yeah, making sure you don't cut corners on the technology, cyber, you know, and bad actor agents from abroad. Like, there's a lot that you as that company need to take responsibility for to prevent that worst case scenario. In this case, this was a rough few days, fearing the worst, but fortunately we were able to stop it.
0: Final 60 seconds. You're doing such a great job with the EPA. I'm sure that President Trump wants you to stay right there, but, you know, when Pam Bondi was gone, a lot of rumors that Lee Zeldin would be the next attorney general. I think Todd Blanche is doing a terrific job, and I think everybody's kind of settled in with Todd. I know you love Todd. You were giving Todd Blanche credit yesterday at the cabinet meeting. So are you pretty much resigned to staying at the EPA? Do you still have your sights set maybe on that AG job?
2: My job, my mind has been 100% focused on EPA ever since President Trump called me the Sunday after the election asking me to be his EPA administrator. That is where my head is. That's where it stayed. This is what keeps me up at night. I love doing it. I love serving on active duty in the military. I love serving in Congress. I've had some great occupational experiences through the years, but honestly, this has been the best job that I've ever had.
0: Wow.
2: And every day, like today, I'm going to head to my office and I'm going to review things that I'm going to put my signature on that's going to be an action that will either be protecting the environment or it's going to be striking that right balance to help grow our economy through advancing President Trump's deregulatory agenda. We'll do more deregulation in 1 year at one agency than entire federal governments have done across all agencies combined across entire presidencies. You know, today's not going to be any exception.
0: It's your second best job. You've got two beautiful young ladies who I think are still in college, right? They didn't graduate yet.
2: Yeah, the girls just finished their second year of college. Absolutely. You know, thank God I know that they're sleeping in the other room and they're not listening to this interview because they'd be like, oh, you know what? Now I'm getting mad at Dad. Sid's right. This is true. Of course, the disclaimer now that I'm always going to have to say is after my amazing family, which also was unable to get into Peter Luger's that night.
0: And they are amazing. Your daughters are great. Your wife is beautiful. You're all great people. Lee Zeldin, I'm so happy for your success. And I know President Trump picked the right guy. You're an amazing, amazing person. Congratulations. We'll talk again very soon, my buddy. Thank you so much.
2: Thanks, Sid. See ya.
0: God bless you. Lee Zeldin right there. What a terrific guy. Leads the EPA for President Trump. And he's doing a tremendous job uncovering billions and billions of dollars in fraud while keeping us environmentally safe. We'll take a break. When we get back, happens to be the legal genius. He's the brilliant legal mind on Fox News. He's back. Joe Biden. What's going on with Biden? Lawsuits. And his wife thought he was having a stroke on stage, honestly, during that weird 2024 debate performance by Joe. We'll talk to Greg Jarrett about Joe Biden and a host of other issues. He's coming up next on the Thursday edition of Sid and Friends in the Morning.

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1: Well, from the Apple Bank traffic, does start in New Jersey this time as you travel westbound on Route 80, getting into exit 47B right out there by Route 46, Osuna, Parsippany, Troy Hills. Two right lanes of the four are out with an accident. They're working on that. Jersey Turnpike northbound coming up to Interchange 12. There's an accident there on the outer roadway. That's still going on. And then as you travel southbound by 15W on the western spur right by 280, an accident there also, all off on the shoulder. Now, if you're heading out onto the inbound side of the Grand Central Parkway, we had some earlier problems, again, right by the Kew Gardens interchange, so still some slow traffic there. And then also on the LIE coming into Queens Boulevard from about Main Street, you're still quite heavy and slow. Now, also, as you travel out on the northbound side of this is going to be on the Van Wyck Expressway getting up in the Northern Boulevard interchange, an accident at that point. And we still are going to have this issue out on the Southern State on the westbound side. It's off on the shoulder at Wantagh Avenue in Hempstead, but boy, big delays there in both directions. 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I'm Joe Nolan with traffic on Talk Radio 77 WABC.
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0: You're amazing, Lou. This is why Lou Ruffino goes down as the greatest born up in the history of the game, sidekick, on-air talent, whatever you want to call him. He does everything well. Last time Greg Jarrett was on, you didn't play Roundabout, you played another Yes song. Jarrett was like, I love Yes. And how'd you remember that?
1: Because I have several nutritional deficiencies.
0: You're retarded, aren't you? You're retarded.
1: Yeah, I guess.
0: So Greg Jarrett gets his Yes fix at 9 o'clock. He's only got 10 minutes on this beautiful Thursday morning. How about that, Greg? What other show? Brett Baer's not going to do that. I'll tell you that. Jesse Waters is not going to do that. You get your own song here on Sid Rosenberg's show.
2: It's the Greg Jarrett theme song, and I'm honored that you would play it yet again. I love Yes, always have. Saw him back in the day, I don't know, 60s, 70s. It all kind of blends together at this point in time, but they were a great group.
0: They were, and we still love their music, and Lou's a big classic rock guy, so no one dies on this show. Today, in fact, it's John Fogerty's birthday, so we played a whole bunch of Creedence Clearwater Revival.
2: Yeah, there you go.
0: He's 81 today. Gladys Knight is 82 today, and a whole bunch of stuff going on. I don't know how old Joe Biden is, but I keep seeing on Fox News all morning, they keep replaying his face in that 2024 debate. But what's even funnier, Greg, is you got to look at Trump. Because he's looking at Biden like, what the hell is going on here? This guy, like Trump's facial expressions are the funniest part of that whole thing. Now, you know, Jill Biden thought her husband was having a stroke. That's not necessarily funny, but he's a liar. He lied. The people around him lied. She lied. She should be in prison for spousal abuse, Jill Biden. And now he's trying to make sure that tapes are not released. So for folks who don't know the specifics, what exactly is going on, Greg Jarrett, with Joe Biden?
2: Well, first of all, nobody believes Jill Biden when she says, oh, yeah, I never saw him like that before. I thought he was having a stroke. Nonsense. She saw him every day, and she was the leader of the cover-up. She was hiding him. All the while, she knew that he had failed mentally. I mean, this is a guy who was so far out there, the buses don't run. And, you know, so for her to pretend that she knew nothing about it is absurd. You know, as to your question, Joe Biden, you'll recall, announced at the outset of his presidency that he would be the most transparent president in American history, which we all knew was a lie because he had been hiding out in the basement of his home during the campaign. That's not transparency. And, of course, he did the same thing for the better part of 4 years, kind of hiding out, covering up his own, you know, senility or dementia or whatever the hell it was. But now he is suing to keep his self-incriminating tape recordings that he made with a ghostwriter hidden from the American people. Now, they have a right to know whether he was repeatedly over the course of a year lied to reporters when he insisted that he never shared top secret classified information with anyone. He did share it with a ghostwriter, and he lied about it. It's on the tapes. It's confirmed by the special counsel who listened to the tapes. All you have to do is read his 345-page report. And the public is entitled to hear those tapes as well.
0: Well, two things. First of all, are those tapes legal? I read your stuff. I know the answer is yes. And second of all, do we know in detail exactly what he talked about, Joe Biden?
2: A lot of it was, you know, national security information associated with Afghanistan. And these tapes, you're right, were obtained lawfully by consent in the criminal investigation of Biden, which was headed up by Special Counsel Robert Hur. As a consequence, since they're lawfully obtained, Biden does not have a Fourth Amendment privacy interest in those tapes, even though he went to court, his lawyers did, and claimed, oh, these are private personal recordings. Biden has a privacy right to keep them secret from the American public. No, the tapes are in the public and prosecutorial domain. That strips away any privacy protection under the law. But, you know, not only that, Sid, think about it this way. Biden was sharing the classified contents of government-owned documents. He doesn't own them. The government does. And he kept telling the special counsel when he was questioned, oh, these are my documents, over and over. And Hur said, no, they're not. In fact, we're taking them away from you right now. You know, Biden stole those documents. And you don't get to hide behind imagined privacy rights when you steal government records. You don't get to benefit by your own wrongdoing. That's the law. Joe Biden wouldn't know the law, you know, even though he went to law school and graduated at the bottom of his class. So, you know, the court should release the tapes to the public, and I'm fairly confident that the judge will rule that way.
0: And then at that point, is Joe Biden in trouble? I say that because for years, people like me wanted Biden to be in trouble. I'm sorry, you know, between his son and the laptop and the Russia collusion and him sitting on stage on video, Greg Jarrett, on video talking about that son of a bitch, you know, I got the guy to drop
2: right.
0: I mean, we've got him incriminating himself on video before, but nothing happens to these people. If this is released, is there a chance Joe Biden can be in big trouble?
2: Well, arguably, yes. I mean, all you have to do is read the Robert Hur report. It's quite lengthy. I reread it recently. And he pronounces on page one, believe it or not, that Joe Biden willfully retained and disclosed classified materials. And, you know, he shared them with somebody who was no security clearance, unauthorized. Those are crimes under the Espionage Act. Now, Biden should have been charged, and they could have held the charges in abeyance until he left office to be consistent and conform with DOJ policy. But that didn't happen because there was preferential treatment. The fix was in by his own Justice Department. It reeked of favoritism and a corrupt cover-up. But to answer your question, sure, he could still be charged under the Espionage Act. But of course, you know, his defense will be, I'm incompetent to stand trial, even though he argued he was competent to be president and serve another 4 years.
0: Right. And his wife, after thinking he had a stroke, you would think she would say, hey, honey, maybe you want to call it quits. She never came close to doing that. She's a liar. Two quick ones. I know you got to run here. My good buddy and yours, Joseph Tacopino, represented President Trump in that E. Jean Carroll case. And all the left wanted to do was be able to call President Trump a rapist without paying $15 million like Stephanopoulos did. The fact is Tacopino won that case, okay? It wasn't going to go away. Not in New York, not with Judge Kaplan. It wasn't going to go away. But the truth is, you can't call him that. And that's a win for President Trump. And a lot of people still think this lady, E. Jean Carroll, lied. And they actually upped the money from $24 million to $83 million, the New York courts. And the Supreme Court said last week, no, he's not paying $83 million. And now his Department of Justice is looking to launch a criminal investigation into her, accusing E. Jean Carroll of perjury. What are your thoughts on that?
2: Well, you know, her story never passed the smell test. She couldn't even tell you what year it was that she had this supposed encounter with President Trump. It was a cockamamie story that nobody should have ever believed, in my opinion.
0: Right, I mean, if it was so traumatic, and she used the word rape, okay, that's about as traumatic as it gets. You remember the day, the time, every detail.
2: Mm-hmm. You know, she's now being investigated, as I understand it, by the DOJ for lying when she said that nobody was bankrolling her lawsuit against Trump. And in fact, that's simply not true. I think it was Reid Hoffman who was helping to bankroll. You know, I mean, this is a nefarious character who's been bankrolling all kinds of things. And so, you know, look, if you lie under oath in a deposition, that's a crime. And so I think they're taking a look at that. In the meantime, you know, the case itself winds its way through the higher courts, and we'll see what happens there.
0: Final 30 seconds, the base of campus terrorism. I call him a campus terrorist, Mahmoud Khalil. Nobody likes this guy except for the mayor in this city. He loves him. Mamdani, he's another terrorist sympathizer. Will he be deported or not, Greg Jarrett? This is silly. You know, one judge says yes, one judge says no. He got good news this week, Mahmoud Khalil. I don't know how. Are we going to deport this campus terrorist or not?
2: Yeah, I think in the end he's going to find himself on a plane heading somewhere outside the United States, because the law is pretty clear that he can and should be deported. So that's probably going to be the end result.
0: Greg, you're fantastic. I know you got to run. Thank you for these couple of minutes. We'll do it again very soon, buddy. You're the best. Thank you.
2: Anytime, Sid. Thanks so much.
0: God bless you. Greg Jarrett right there, the brilliant legal mind on Fox News, and always a always great having Greg Jarrett on this program. So we'll take a break. Nomi's got the news. A lot going on out there. A lot. President Trump coming to New York for a Knicks game, maybe. And then we'll talk to the Relentless Patriot, the brilliant artist. He's usually on Wednesdays. He will join us today, Scott Lobato. So a lot more to do before I hand the football off to Brian Kilmeade in a little less than an hour. Thursday edition, Sid and Friends in the Morning.

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1: From the Apple Bank traffic desk, as you travel out onto the Long Island Expressway, we have a lot of slow traffic now as you begin to come inbound. And again, this is just a lot of it getting through Queens Boulevard. And then further on back as well, as you start to come into Lake Success and right on through the Cross Island, heavy traffic. And then further on out, right around Glen Cove Road, you're very, very heavy and slow. Now, if you're on the Northern State Parkway getting onto the Grand Central, again, the same sort of thing. A lot of slow traffic as you start to get into the area of the Cross Island Parkway, and then from the Clearview into the Kew Gardens Interchange and ending up at LaGuardia. A lot of heavy go there. Lots of slow traffic as well coming northbound on the Cross Island, southbound on the Whitestone Expressway. Also up and down the Cross Island, you have a lot of delays, particularly northbound, leaving the Belt Parkway pretty much all the way on up to the Throgs Neck Bridge. You have slow traffic this morning. Van Wyck in both directions, there are delays there as well, and Mass Transit at this point going to be more or less on or close to schedule. We still have a significant delay now inbound of the George Washington Bridge. Just in the last few minutes, it has really grown. There's also, looks like, an accident along the way on 95 right by Route 46. 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
2: Hank Shankoff, let's go back to New York. How do you think Mamdani's doing?
3: He is, in my view, among the most successful, charismatic, and public relations savvy politicians that I've seen in all my years of doing this. He is very bright, and he's very dangerous, because the very nature of the things he's talking about are entirely populist, with solutions that only certain parts of the population can afford to pay for, and that other portions of the population will be looking to and will be terribly unhappy when they don't get them.
2: Why is he so dangerous?
3: He is engaging in an economic discussion that, frankly, is not necessarily socialist, but is more of a service model for selected groups to inflame them. If you tell people that smaller property owners are going to have to pay more taxes, you're going to put them out of business. We're not talking about gigantic buildings. I mean, this is idiocy. Well, if you tell them that they can't function, if they can't get more cash in, and their insurance costs continue to rise, what are you going to have?
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4: I'm Michael Wallace. The Commerce Department just reported inflation rose at a rate of 3.8% in April, while the economy grew at a slower-than-expected rate of 1.6% during the first quarter. News Nation's Anna Koyman says many Americans are still struggling.
5: This month's Consumer Confidence Index found two-thirds of Americans say they are cutting back on spending because of rising prices. Now, inflation is eating up wage gains for the first time in about 3 years, meaning workers are getting raises. But when you factor in inflation, real hourly earnings actually fell 0.3% over the past year. So families may be making more money, but those dollars just don't seem to be going as far.
4: Iran claims it has targeted a U.S. airbase after the U.S. attacked targets in southern Iran. News Nation's Raquel Martin.
6: Overnight, Kuwait says it also came under fire from missiles and drones in the wake of these strikes, but did not say what was targeted. Here at home, President Trump believes he can wait out Iranian attacks and threats, saying Iran doesn't have much left to stand on in negotiations, but he isn't ruling out more strikes just yet. Now, the president says the two sides are still far apart in talks, and he's not satisfied with Iran's terms to end the war, but he insists Iran wants to make a deal.
4: Homeland Security Secretary Mark Wayne Mullen says his office may pull Customs and Border Protection agents from Newark's airport and airports in other sanctuary cities like New York and Los Angeles following the recent protests outside ICE facilities. News Nation's Brooke Schaefer says critics are bracing for major disruptions should Mullen make it illegal for international flights to land at those airports.
7: If this goes into effect, and it's still a big if, it could disrupt travel nationwide. Major U.S. airports impacted here: New York, Los Angeles, Philadelphia, Chicago, Denver, San Francisco, Seattle. All of those airports all potentially impacted. And those airports saw a combined almost 74 million international travelers last year alone.
4: There was a vigil in Longview, Washington for the victims of this week's deadly chemical tank implosion. Fire Chief Scott Goldstein confirmed a second death. 9 others are presumed dead. He says it is no longer a rescue, but a recovery operation.
8: Drone operations were done. Additional information was determined. And we began operations today. I want to make it clear that based upon the entirety of the scene safety and the stability of our concerns, is how we approach our incident here.
4: There's now been an outbreak of norovirus among California hikers on the Pacific Crest Trail near Wrightwood, California. It may be linked to a water source along the trail. People often leave water out for the hikers. Health officials are advising hikers to keep their used water bottles separate from their clean ones as they try to find the source. This is the Worldwide News Network.
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9: 77 WABC chime time, 917 rather. 70 sunny on this Thursday, May 28th. Good morning, I'm Noam Layden. Drivers in Bayville, out on Long Island, they're really worried they could be the next victim of a group of teenagers who've been harassing drivers. One case, they attacked a car with baseball bats.
10: I was actually shocked. I grew up in Bayville, and, you know, in 60 years, I've never ever even heard of anything remotely as violent, as scary as that. I don't know what I would have done, but I might have used my vehicle as self-defense. So those kids are lucky that they didn't get hurt.
9: Yeah, the wanted teens have struck at least twice. No one's been injured, but cops want to catch up with the crew before they do hurt someone. NYPD cops searching for the gunman who shot a 23-year-old woman in the eye in a Bronx park early today, killing her. Raina Caceres took a bullet along Aqueduct Avenue in University Heights. It was just after midnight. No arrests have been made. Investigation ongoing. A 3-year-old Queens girl in the hospital this morning after falling out of a window of her Glendale building yesterday afternoon. Neighbors raced to help the child, who hit the pavement hard after falling either 2 or 3 stories from above.
11: I looked and I saw the girl there. She was prone, unconscious, and there was a lot of people around to give her aid, and then I just went back inside the office.
9: Detectives speaking to eyewitnesses right now, unclear where her parents were at the time or how she even fell out of the window. The attorney generals of New York and New Jersey have launched an investigation into FIFA's ticketing practices around the World Cup, focusing specifically on matches at MetLife Stadium out in New Jersey. They say fans have paid for tickets that were close to the field, but were sent ones that are much further away. Now, a FIFA spokesperson has declined to comment. 8 World Cup games, including the FIFA World Cup final, are going to be held out in the Meadowlands. And Happy, a Bronx Zoo elephant who was the crux of a closely watched animal rights case, put to sleep at the zoo where she lived for almost half a century. She was 55. Zoo officials say some age-related conditions did her in. Animal rights activists had fought for years, saying that Happy was in a space that was way too small for an animal her size. Clouds, sunshine this afternoon, high 75, 919 now. Let's head over to the 77 WABC Sports Desk, and here's Justin Eller.
12: 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Garrett Cole struck out 10. I'll pitch it into the 7th inning. Second start since his return from Tommy John surgery. Yankees beat the Royals 7-0, run their winning streak to 14 straight over KC in the series sweep. Up next for him, an off day today before opening a 3-game set in Sacramento this weekend against the Athletics. In Queens, Juan Soto homered again. Carson Bench provided 2 clutch singles, and the Mets pieced together a 4-2 victory over the Reds that snapped a 5-game losing streak. Up next for them, an off day today as well before welcoming in the Miami Marlins for the opener of a 3-game weekend series tomorrow night. Let's head in, or check in, I should say, on the NBA playoffs. 8:30 p.m. tonight, Western Conference Finals picks up between the Thunder and the Spurs out in San Antonio. Spurs head in as 3.5-point favorites for Game 6 in OKC, leading the series 3-2. Of course, the winner of that series will meet our New York Knicks in the NBA Finals next week. We'll see if that turns out to be the Oklahoma City Thunder tonight. Final from Montreal on the ice, Hurricanes blink and the Canadiens 4-0 in the Eastern Conference Final there. Game 4, Carolina now leading that series 3-1. The winner meets Vegas in the Cup Finals starting next week as well. 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
9: 921 traffic, transit now. Here's Joe Nolan.
1: All right, Noah Moore, you have an accident on the Deegan from the Apple Bank traffic desk. Looks like a pretty bad one, actually. It's on the northbound side, just before you get to 149th Street. And on the southbound side, though, delays go back now to the George Washington Bridge. And then just looking at the live camera shot here of it, it is there's a lot of activity around this thing. You've got might be a school bus involved as well, empty one, though. But still, as you begin to travel in this direction, actually, it looks like there's a UPS truck involved in this as well. So you got one, two, three. Maybe four or five vehicles involved in it. Only the far right lane is open as you head northbound coming up to 149th Street. So again, look for that delay heading up towards Yankee Stadium. Now, other than that, we're still looking at a pretty significant delay coming inbound at the George Washington Bridge, well over an hour as you come inbound from I-95, about 35, 40 minutes inbound from routes 4 and 46. If you're traveling out onto the westbound side of the Cross Bronx, a lot of heavy traffic out of the interchange up to about the Bronx River Parkway. There's a report of an accident right in that area as well. Now, over in New Jersey, if you're on Route 35 southbound, right at Route 36 in Keyport, only one lane going to be blocked, but there's an overturned vehicle there. And Mass Transit, pretty much at this point, everybody back on or close to schedule, and alternate side is suspended. 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

0: Country Yussy. There he is again. That is now the third song he's put together for a fine morning radio show, Country Yussy. I like that one a lot. That may be my favorite. I don't know. They're all great. Maybe one day we'll have to play all of them and get like a little vote going on. That's Big Bad Sid by Country Yussy. Big Bad Sid ain't no scrawny Jewish kid. He's right about that. I will kick your ass, Lou. Just for laughs.
1: Okay. Do I get to laugh too?
0: Yeah, you probably do. That's good, though, right? This guy's good, this Country Yussy.
1: Oh,
0: huh?
1: Yeah, he's really good.
0: He's like really good.
1: Really good.
0: He's this Jewish guy living somewhere where I used to live. I used to live 2216 Quentin Road. I was two blocks away from Madison High School, the Midwood section of Brooklyn, and couldn't wait for my next-door neighbor, Joseph Iovine, to meet me outside so we can walk to King's Highway and buy baseball cards or go to J&M Music, stare at all the album covers. Those were the good days. A couple of race riots outside our house by Madison High School.
1: Good old days.
0: Good old days. And he lives there now, Country Yussy, in that same area. I'm not there anymore, but it's still a pretty nice neighborhood. I mean, most of Brooklyn has gone to hell. Most of New York has gone to hell. You know, I remember there were parts in Brooklyn. If you lived in Bay Ridge, you were good. Not anymore. You know, if you lived in Mill Basin, you were good. Not anymore. It's, you know, there's still nice areas compared to other areas, but they all have their issues. All of them. And I'm not talking about the downtown areas. To me, like Dumbo, those types of areas, that's Manhattan. When I was a kid, we didn't even consider that Brooklyn. You know, Brooklyn for us was Sheepshead Bay and Bensonhurst and Bay Ridge. That was Brooklyn. Dumbo was basically Manhattan. It wasn't even called Dumbo back then. In the Heights, all those areas. But Brooklyn is not the same, but some of those areas are still okay.
1: Fort Greene.
0: Fort Greene, very nice. You know, all those places down by Court Street and all that, it's still a, but now it's like Manhattan. But at any rate, Country Yussy coming up big. And, you know, we mentioned a couple of birthdays today. We've already talked about, obviously, Gladys Knight, 82 years old today, the great Gladys Knight and the Pips. We've played a couple of songs from John Fogerty, great lead singer of Creedence Clearwater Revival. John happens to be 81 today. But here's a big one. Rios out in New Jersey just told me. Not a musician, not necessarily a performer, although I've seen him on stage and he's pretty damn good. I'll give you a couple of hints. You want to play, Noam?
2: Sure.
0: All right.
1: I love these.
0: Hint number one.
2: Okay.
0: A family member of his was on this show very recently.
2: This is a musician, correct?
0: That's incorrect.
2: Oh, so I'm just guessing. We don't have any hints of what kind of person this is. Somebody famous, though.
0: That's right.
2: Okay.
0: 82 years old today.
2: So he was
0: 82.
2: Somebody who was on your show recently.
0: Family member.
2: Hmm.
1: Oh, the family member was on.
0: His family member, right?
3: Yeah, or hers.
0: Or hers.
2: Giuliani.
0: Yeah, Rudy.
1: There
0: yeah.
1: you go.
0: Rudy is 82 years old today. America's mayor, the greatest mayor. And I told Justin, was it 2 days ago, to reach out to Agent Teddy?
3: Yeah, even did he ever get to you?
0: He's not even Asian. I've been calling him Asian Teddy for years. I don't know why the first time I met him, I could have sworn he was
2: he
0: Asian.
2: He does look kind of Asian.
0: Yeah,
3: he is.
2: But I don't think he is.
3: So, like, oh, he's not.
0: He's called me a couple of times, and when I pick up the phone, I go, Asian Ted, what's up?

0: He's never corrected me. He just goes by Asian Teddy.
1: Well, he likes it. If you get him.
0: That's a nickname. I like him a lot. I like Asian Teddy, you know.
1: He's probably Portuguese or something.
0: Probably is. I don't know. So,
2: or he's American. Yeah. You know.
0: Could be that. So I wanted to get Rudy on a couple of days ago because, you know, the idea that the Knicks are going to win this championship, and Mamdani is going to be the mayor that's going to be right there with Breen and the team at the very front of the ticker tape parade, and he takes credit for it. That's what mayors do. So, for example, Rudy Giuliani, he has 5 championships when he was mayor. 5. The Yankees won, the football Giants won, and even the Rangers. Their only Stanley Cup win in like 90 years was when Rudy was mayor in 1994. And at every opportunity, he says, we won 5. And I'm proud of that, Rudy winning 5. This radical Islam no-good bastard, he's going to get the Knicks. He knows about as much as the Knicks as Hochul does. As Hochul told the world yesterday, which nobody else knew, the Knicks won the championship in 93. We didn't know that, so we thought it was Michael Jordan, but thank you, Kathy. So I want to get Rudy on to talk about why the mayor feels like he deserves some of the credit for these teams winning championships and what it really did mean to him. It means a lot to him. And what it would mean to him, because he hates Mamdani as much as I do, if the Knicks won with Mamdani in City Hall. These are all good reasons to bring on the mayor, but Asian Teddy never called me, so I'm upset.
2: You should be.
0: Yeah.
2: That's ridiculous.
3: Maybe he's upset about the Asian part. I don't know.
0: He's not. Calls me. He's very, very willing to shower me with compliments. Last time we spoke a couple months ago, when Rudy blew us off.
1: Is that how he's going to shower you?
0: Yeah. Telling me that I'm the greatest, you're great, all that, whatever, I don't know. But
1: just call him AT for short.
0: Did you talk to him at all, Justin? Was there any conversation between you and Asian Teddy the last couple of days?
2: No, I texted him. I said, call Sid right now.
0: So he never got back to you?
2: Well, he never said, hey, okay, I'm sure.
0: Okay, so why would I expect some type of communication? He never even got back to you.
2: Well, I figured he would see the text and then call you. Why does he have to get back to me?
0: Well, he would say, okay, bye, and tell Sid I'll call him
2: maybe,
0: or something like
2: maybe.
0: That.
2: Maybe, maybe. He's not always...
0: Text him again right now.
2: Hasn't always been the most responsive.
0: Teddy's not bad. He's not bad. Well, text him again right now.
2: Okay, sure.
0: When was the last time Rudy was on this station? It's been a couple of years, I guess, right?
2: No, he was on with us. Wasn't he on with us on 9/11?
0: No.
3: I don't think so.
0: No, because I've already told John and Chad that I want Rudy on this 9/11. There's no way. And I know Pataki is great. He was the governor. We can't speak to the police commissioner. Unfortunately, my dear friend Bernard Kerik died. But there's no way you commemorate 25 years of 9/11. You're the biggest radio show in New York and really the country. And don't talk to Rudy Giuliani. You just can't do it. If you do, you failed. If we go that whole show on 9/11, 25 years, and not talk to Rudy, I don't care who. I don't care if Trump will come on. I guarantee you Trump will be on this show. Guaranteed. He's going to be in New York. I know where he's going that night. I'm not going to share it yet. But at any rate, he'll be on. But even with Trump on the show that day, if we don't get Rudy, we failed. So we got to get that bastard. Yeah. And he almost died a couple of weeks ago, so I think I'm glad he didn't, so he can come on 9/11.
1: I think last time he actually called on 9/12, and it was after 10 o'clock.
0: I think you're right. He was the best at that.
2: I actually think that's what happened.
0: 8:30 tomorrow, and the phone would always ring at like 11 o'clock in the morning.
2: Like, coming on now.
0: Hey, it's Rudy. I'm here for Sid. Rudy, Sid left 2 hours ago. What are you talking about?
1: I'm already.
0: Oh, I'm there. You go. Asian Teddy never woke me up. I don't know. Maria's in the other room. There was always some crazy excuse, but he did it all the time.
1: What day is it?
0: Yeah, I thought it was Wednesday. Today?
2: He did it more times than not.
0: No, if you count up the amount of times he did not show up, it was more than when he did show up. When he did show up, they were the greatest conversations.
2: Oh, of course.
0: Because back then, you may remember, he hated Eric Adams. Hated him. And then Eric had to suck up to him after Trump saved his life. And Eric goes around town acting like Rudy Giuliani's his best friend. He's not your best friend. He's nice to you because Trump wanted him to be nice to you, and, you know, compared to Mamdani, yes, Eric, he probably likes you very much. A lot of us do. Did see Moshe Davis last night. I like that kid. But at any rate, we'll get Rudy on one of these days about something. I don't know. Before he gets sick again. That was terrible a couple of weeks ago. Andrew Giuliani said he arrived at the hospital in Florida literally as the priest was reading Rudy his last rites.
3: Wow.
0: Not crazy?
3: That is crazy. And less than, was it a week later he was doing a show again?
0: Yeah, he was less than a week later.
3: Yeah.
0: It was a Sunday night. They read him his last rites. Monday he started to improve. And by Friday he was back doing his show.
3: Yeah.
0: He's just, he's a resilient, tough guy. Trump and Giuliani, they don't come tougher or better than that. They really don't. So, did you text him?
4: Yeah.
0: What'd he say?
4: He hasn't gotten back to me yet.
0: Yeah.
4: He said, I'm Filipino, not Asian.
0: Remember there was a time, too.
3: I think
0: he's Filipino.
3: Asian.
0: Oh, that is Asian.
4: You're right.
0: Jesus. I went to school with AOC. The equator. Is,
4: 1993. How about that team?
0: You know, there was a time when I would text Rudy. He would text me back. Do you know that? I would text Rudy directly, and he would text me back. He doesn't do that anymore. I don't know why, but he's not mad at me. He never texts me back.
3: Hmm.
0: Not weird?
3: Yeah. Have you tried to set something up through Andrew? You can maybe.
0: No, I don't get Andrew involved in all that. It's way too messy. And then there was a time I was talking to Steve Bannon, but I'm done with that guy. I mean, that guy is, you know, that guy makes Megyn Kelly look like Bibi Netanyahu.
4: Yeah. He was on every week.
0: I know. He was terrific, but he's turned into a really bad guy.
4: Yeah.
0: He's another one.
4: Oh, yeah.
0: He's another one.
4: Mm-hmm.
0: He's worse than Megyn Kelly. Megyn Kelly's awful. I mean, awful. If I never talk to her again, I'd be very happy with that. Very. This guy Bannon is like worse than Tucker.
4: Yeah, he's on like Alex Jones.
0: Oh, my God, Alex Jones.
3: Oh, really? I didn't know.
0: Israel eyes, this, Israel that. He can't say it enough. He blames Israel for everything. Everything. And I think he still talks to Rudy. I guess he does. I don't know. Well, I don't care. We got a break because we missed Scott Lobato yesterday, and the world loves him. This guy with that middle finger structure a couple of weeks ago just lit the world on fire. And he was at that event two nights ago that I did not go to. So we will talk to the amazing artist and relentless patriot, friend of Rudy Giuliani as well, our dear buddy Scott Lobato. He's up next, Thursday edition, Sid and Friends in the morning.

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1: From the Apple Bank Traffic Desk, big problems on the Major Deegan Expressway. Bad accident on the northbound side right as you come on up to the area of 149th Street. Now, they're still in the process of getting this thing out of the way. Again, multiple vehicles involved. They still only have the right lane open. I wouldn't be surprised to see if there's an investigation that goes along with this, because there is multiple pieces of equipment here. We're also going to be looking at, let's see, one, two ambulances. So obviously, you're going to have a big problem here on the Major Deegan Expressway as you begin to travel out onto the northbound side. Fire department, police department, everybody is on the scene of this. Now, if you're coming the other direction on the southbound side, the left lane is going to be out of service. Now, on the Bruckner southbound, you have delays from the drawbridge right on down to the Triborough, then northbound on the Deegan up to 149th Street. So you have delays going around the horn there. And then southbound on the Deegan from the Cross Bronx down to 149th Street. So this thing is there. It's going to be there probably for a little while, quite a bit longer. Now, 78 eastbound exit 36, there's a crash. Northbound Jersey Turnpike interchange 12 on the outer roadway, have an accident. Way better at the George Washington Bridge. Still about a 30-minute delay, though, there. Transit Authority delays on the Q. They are over on the N line. Also on the B, they're on the D from DeKalb to Coney Island Avenue. Also delays on the 2, 3, 4, 5 D and N trains, and alternate side is suspended. 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
2: This is the WABC opening bell report. Treasury Department head Brandon Beach reportedly pushing a plan for a $250 bill with President Trump's face on it. Although laws currently require a person to be dead before they can be on currency, the Bureau of Engraving has reportedly been asked to come up with prototype bills as part of the nation's 250th birthday. More Americans than expected find themselves filing first-time requests for unemployment benefits. The Labor Department says it received 215,000 initial filings. That's in the week ending May 23rd. It's about 5,000 more than the previous week total. See how the markets are doing on this Thursday morning. Not so good. The Dow down 173 points. Noam Layden, opening bell report, 77 WABC.
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7: Hey, everybody. Please listen up. I like this a lot. You know, technology doesn't replace creativity. It actually reveals it. Right now, more people than ever have the ability to turn an idea into something real. A thought can become a song, a story, a design, or a movement with just a few taps. Technology has taken creativity out of the hands of the few and placed it into the lives of the many. Think about it. You don't have to wait for permission anymore. If you can imagine it, you can start it. And a lot of people are doing just that. What's inspiring is how creativity shows up in unexpected places. Someone learns a new skill online. Someone shares a message that reaches a stranger who needed it. Someone finally puts their voice out into the world after years of holding back. See, the real power comes when we use technology intentionally, not to compare ourselves to others, but to express who we truly are. What I'm talking about is to create, not just consume, to build, not just scroll. Finally, let me say that Creativity is very much alive and it's growing. And in this moment, with the tools we have, there's never been a better time to share what's inside you. Some people have been waiting so long. Now is your chance. Go for it. Okay, thanks for listening. I'm Ernie Anastas on 77 WABC.
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0: 9:45 on your Thursday morning. Usually Scott Lobato ends our Wednesday show because he's spectacular. He's the relentless patriot, no bigger patriot, brilliant artist. And I wanted to talk to Scott a couple of weeks ago, but our schedules were screwed up, about the sculpture he did where he... He's something else, this guy. He had a hand, a huge hand, with the middle finger up, which he placed outside of City Hall. Now, weeks before that, I had the fortunate opportunity with Scott and Johnny Tobacco and others to be there when he unveiled that great painting of Mamdani. But this one was for the ages, the big middle finger. It seems like every week Scott Lobato does something else, proving his love for the city and his disdain for our leaders. So here he is, the great Scott Lobato. Scotty, good morning, buddy. How are you?
1: Good morning, Sid. Good morning. I say this once in a while about your show, but I got to emphasize the audience needs to hear it again. You guys, you really are like an artist, and that includes the whole crew. You know, you follow me. I'm on Instagram. You make people cry. I make people cry. I make them angry. I make them laugh. I entertain them, and then I punch them in the face with the hard-ass truth and make them think. And you guys are exactly the same. You know, listen to you guys. When I'm up, you know, it's like I'll piss my pants. I mean, just before, you're talking about Asian Ted. And, you know, I'm tight with those guys. You know, I'm like, oh, my God, it's true. Is he? Maybe he is. It's great. Anyway, I'm going to see them.
0: Thank you.
1: I'm going to see them Saturday for Rudy and Ted, because he's got a big birthday party at the America First Warehouse in Long Island. So I'll be there. And I'll put the word in to have him give you a call, get on the show.
0: Oh, he's having a big birthday party out there. That's great.
1: Yeah. I was planned for a while. And then when he almost died, you know, I was like, and then a week later, the guy, Joe DeBox, who runs it, he's like, you're coming, right? And I'm like, wait a minute. Isn't he? He's not well. He goes, no, he's good. He's coming. He'll be there. So we'll see them tomorrow night. But yeah, no, you guys are really, that's why you're great. I mean, and the whole crew, it just provoke emotion. That's the point.
0: Yeah.
1: And it's not one emotion.
0: Thank you.
1: There's a sports show. There's a political talk show. There's just a news show. There's just a comedy show. But you got it all wrapped up in one, and people need that nowadays because everybody, we're all sucked into the technology, and you know everything happens quick, and you lose people quickly. But not you guys. Hence number one.
0: Thank you.
1: But anyway,
0: thank
1: you. Yeah, and again, back to the being creative and capturing emotion and provoking emotion, you know, the feelings of a community. Yeah, this one I knew was going to be a doozy. The big middle finger sculpture.
0: It was so good, bro. It was so good.
1: It was just classic. I mean. And again, it's the sentiment that, you know, we are the artists, that we have to portray what the community, you know, the sentiments and the feelings of our community. That's what the great artist does, not his, you know, great brushstrokes or how he creates things, but to capture that sentiment, that feeling of the city. And never before has the city felt this disdain for somebody. And that includes a lot of his voters. I'm going to say maybe most of them, you might agree, who are now like, is it a repercussion? And here it is. It's backfiring. You know, small businesses, you know, you name it. We don't have to go through it. You say every 5 minutes of the day. But this was the feeling of the people of the city, and that's the majority of them, and including, I mean, if you saw the video when I first posted it, I have this little number 110 written on the sculpture, and nobody, there's a couple of people figured it out. That's the badge number of Officer Jonathan Dilla, who was killed by a repeat offender.
0: Yeah.
1: And I know it's a weird place to put a memorial tribute on a giant middle finger, but because it represents that this middle finger is also from most of the greatest police force in the world, the NYPD. And, you know, they can't say a word. Look what happened to our buddy, Captain Wilson, you know, because he said a couple of opinionated things that weren't vulgar.
0: He told the truth.
1: Weren't threatening.
0: He told the truth.
1: But it wasn't aggressive. It wasn't, you know, he told the truth. And look what happened to him. They wanted to hang him. And Mr. Wilson, if you listen, they're going to sing songs around campfires about you, pal, because you are an effing legend. And, you know the deal. These cops, you know, you're like me. We worship these cops. We do everything we can to promote them, celebrate them, and they can't say a word, but yet these wild, vicious animals can wreak havoc throughout the cities and get away with it. So anyway, I'm going to say we because you do the same with your voice, but I do it with my heart. We speak for the NYPD, and this is a big FU to this mayor from them. Whether they say it or not, we know their sentiments and how they feel. So it was a big hit.
0: Huge. Oh, it was huge. I mean, it was trending for hours and hours on Twitter. Did you know that? You were trending on Twitter.
1: Dude, it went more than any of my actions, and most of my actions go viral. This one is still, I'm still getting a hit from a news in News England. The Jerusalem Post posted it the other day. So I'm like, all right, good. I know this is going to be a good one.
0: So have you started then, because again, you had two big ones in a row, the unveiling of the painting and then the big middle finger. Have you already considered what you're doing next, or does it just come to you? Like, for example, I played Angel of Harlem this morning, and Bono tells the story. He was at a diner, I think, a diner in New York, and he just started writing down on a napkin some lyrics. Turned it to Angel of Harlem. It wasn't like he planned on writing a song that day. Have you already planned your next move, or does it just come to you?
1: The next one is it's going to be I have just got to keep top of myself. Again, being the artist, you paint the Mona Lisa. What are you going to do next? You got to do something.
0: Right.
1: And again, back to the bar napkin, I'm a bar fly. That's where all of my ideas, I carry napkins and pencils in my sock, and I'll just sit there. I'll be sitting with my girlfriend, and she's like in the middle of a conversation at dinner at a restaurant, and she'll be like, what are you doing? I'm talking to you. I got to write this down. This is my next. She rolls her eyes because she knows it's going to be, But yeah, it's going to be epic, and it will be at the same location.
0: All right. We love that location right outside of City Hall. Because we know eventually whether he's there at that time or not. Eventually he's going to see it. Hey, how was that rally two nights ago? I didn't make it. I know you did. How was that?
1: Sid, I agree with you and I disagree with you. I agree with you because I've been doing this forever. And I slowed down of having these big rallies because of the lack of attendance. If you don't have attendance, you don't get the point across. And people are, we did win the closing of these illegal alien shelters here, of these unvetted men across the street from a little girl's school here in Staten Island, because I finally got the people out by the thousands and thousands. That stuff works, but you gotta attend. So this rally was great. And again, I disagree with you where, nothing gets done. It's something that people need to be part of that are just sitting home. So if that's all it is that gets them out, I saw a lot of faces that are familiar, my fans and everything, and a lot of hot women, which is what you guys discussed, which is, another reason why you attend these things. Just the nature of primitive humanity. But it was a really powerful event. It was really good. And, it was a nice, the cops were great. There was a lot of peace. I had a couple of my guys with me. But there was the big buffer zone, which I was disappointed in, because last year or the year before, I had a big rally at City Hall at Grayson Mansion against Eric Adams. And we were right there. They allowed us to be right there. And so they shut it all down. We had to be down on that one street. So that was, the hypocrisy again. Do as they say, not as they do. You could have these no buffer zones at these Israeli schools, but, we got to have a buffer zone around my precious, area. It is what it is. But it was a great,
0: Okay, Brooke Goldstein did a great job. And, Jane and Brooke did a terrific job.
1: Michelle
0: also, that's right. So on the way out, Scott, I don't know this. I don't think I know this, but are you a big Knick fan?
1: I'm a NASCAR fan, dude.
0: So last week, you must have been really upset when Kyle Busch died.
1: Yeah. I'm a real NASCAR fan. I give the rookies, they got to earn my keep. Like Jeff Gordon, I never liked him for the last 7 years, and then he earned my keep. Respect. Kyle was a crybaby, a little whiny, and then he grew, and then, nasty guy, tough guy. And he said a lot of things about Dale Earnhardt Sr. that us Dale Earnhardt fans were not happy about. But again, the last few years, he came on to me. I rooted for him at the Daytona 500 because he is one hell of a driver, was. God rest his soul. I mean, just he's the epitome of NASCAR. So yeah. It's a major loss. Yeah. It really is. I know most people listen to your show. I think a car's going around in circles.
0: No, but you know what's funny? But this show, you know, you're actually, no. Like WFAN, yes. They want to hear about the Knicks and the Mets and the Yankees. But this show, most of the people that listen to me watch Fox News. And if you watch Fox News, for example, on the weekends, when they've
1: you're right.
0: Campos, they actually did the show live, Campos, Griff, and Charlie, Sunday from the Indianapolis Speedway before the Indy 500. And they had everybody on, from Jimmy Johnson to all the racers that raced against Kyle Busch. So my listeners are also Fox News fans, and because NASCAR is on Fox, Fox News bends over backwards to give you that coverage.
1: Yes, and I pigeonholed you, thinking that you're just here in the city. Remember, you're national now, so you're reaching out to the middle of America.
0: That's right.
1: And these are the, I got to be honest,
0: Scott. I didn't know much about the guy that won the race in Indy this weekend. I don't know much about him. I don't think he's a big deal, is he?
1: I'm more NASCAR. I'm not a real fan. I mean, I love all fast cars. I just got here in my 5.0 brand new GT Mustang. Just fighting off some idiot wearing a mask with nobody else in his car, driving 2 miles an hour. And back to the Knicks. Of course, I'm a New Yorker. I'm a New York fan. I'm rooting for them, you know. But cars going around in circles, crashing at 200 miles an hour, that's my cup of tea.
0: I know. It is great. It is great. And you're great, Scotty. Great job here today, as always. And we missed you yesterday, but you came back and killed it today. And we got a lot of big birthday parties coming up, Scott, and I can't wait to celebrate all those with you. And I think about the nation turning 250 years old. You're the guy I want to be with. So, as always, Scott Lobato, thank you so much.
1: Love you, brother.
0: Love you, too. And thank you for the kind words, Scotty. That meant a lot coming from you. Seriously, you are a heck of an entertainer yourself. All right, is that it, Lou? We done for today? That's it. We're done.
2: That's it.
0: Oh, my God, Louis. Hey, now. Lou Ruffino, as always, Dave Sims says, hey, now, or something like that after the Yankees get a hit, right?
3: Yeah.
0: Wasn't that from the Larry Sanders show?
3: I think he does it after a home run.
0: I think he does it after a double, a triple, or anything.
3: Well, then it's really way too much.
0: But it's really from the Larry Sanders show, and it's really from Howard Stern. Because I think Howard says, hey now, every morning when he starts his show. So that's a weird one from Dave Sims. I don't know. Anyway, excellent job, Lewis, as always. Same thing with you, Justin Ellis. Tremendous work. And you too, Noam Layden. You're the best. And Ben Wallace, what's the name of the guy that does the news?
3: Very good question.
0: The network stuff. It's Ben Wallace.
3: Very, very good question.
0: All right. Well, thanks to him. And
3: thanks to that guy.
0: And I don't know. There's a lot of people here in the morning now. It's weird.
3: All right. So
0: still, I could walk in. There was nobody here except for Frank Morano. Now you got 90 people here in the morning. I don't know what the hell they're doing. I have no idea what they're doing, but they're all here.
4: It's Michael Wallace, by the way.
3: Oh, there you go.
0: Yeah. Why did I call him?
4: Ben.
0: Ben Wallace?
4: Yeah.
3: Yeah, like the basketball player.
0: I like Ben Wallace.
3: Like the great Detroit Piston.
0: I kind of like Ben Wallace better. They're both great. We're done. We'll see you tomorrow. As Gene would say, God willing. Peace.

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2: Well, from the Apple Bank traffic desk, really don't have too much more here to tell you about this Deegan thing. It still only has the right lane going to be open on the northbound side right at 149th Street. Multi-vehicle accident. There's a box truck involved, a couple other vehicles. Might have been an empty school bus, but still, as you head northbound on the Deegan, all of this is still going to have only the right lane open. Now, what this does is back up, actually, the Bruckner from the drawbridge down to the Triborough, then around the Horn, and then up the Deegan to 149th Street, and southbound on the Deegan now approaching the Cross Bronx Expressway down to 149th Street with heavy and slow traffic. Now, if you're inbound at George, about a 30-minute delay. If you're on 78 in New Jersey, still that accident at exit 36. And alternate side of the street, parking rules and regulations again today are suspended. 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
4: 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It's just at $11 a month to this fantastic organization. Well, it's happening again. Protests continue outside the Delaney Hall Ice Center over in Newark, New Jersey. It's a bunch of theatrics. People like Senator Cory Booker, who wants to be president, called it a moral stain. It's called a facility for illegal immigrant criminals before they get shipped out, privately run. New York Governor Kathy Hochul tried to take a shot at President Trump over his claim to be a lifelong Knicks fan, saying, yeah, why don't you name the roster on the 1993 championship team? Hey, it's not the 1993, it was 1973, and I bet you he could name the roster. Everyone in New York can. They're still extremely well-known, from Earl Monroe to Walt Frazier to guys like perhaps Phil Jackson, coached by Red Holzman. New York City landlords are pushing back against Mayor Zohran Mamdani's new housing crackdown. They're saying it sounds socialist. That's who you elected, a socialist. I'm Brian Kilmeade. Make sure you listen to my show every day from 10 to noon on 77 WABC. This has been your Tunnel to Towers Foundation New York Minute.
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0: WABC Traffic and Transit.
2: Well, again, the biggest problem we have around the city right now still is on the major Deegan from the Apple Bank traffic desk. On the northbound side, that multi-vehicle accident at 149th Street still being cleared, still only the one lane open. In fact, they're alternately opening and closing that one lane at this point. You're also looking at delays now as you begin to travel southbound on the Bruckner, still from the drawbridge, almost the drawbridge, a little south of that, all the way on down now around the Triborough Bridge and then up the major Deegan to 149th Street. So significant delays up and down the major Deegan. Now, still about a 30 to 40 minute delay inbound at George, and then out onto 78 eastbound at exit 36. There is an accident, and alternate side again today is suspended. 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
8: I'm Michael Wallace. The Commerce Department released a key inflation gauge this morning. News Nation's Anna Koyman has the numbers.
9: According to the latest inflation data, prices are up 3.8% over the past year, and that's the hottest pace since May of 2023. Food prices are up more than 3%, but energy is the biggest pain point, with gas up more than 28% from just about a year ago. And according to AAA, the price you pay at the pump has jumped nearly 50% just since the war in Iran began.
8: Speaking of which, Iran targeted a U.S. airbase in Kuwait today. Kuwaiti forces say they've intercepted missiles and drones. News Nation's Robert Sherman reports the attack came hours after the U.S. downed four Iranian drones.
10: Shortly after those one-way attack drones were shot down and that launch facility was hit, Iran says they carried out an attack on the base in Kuwait, in which some of these attacks, they say, were launched from. As a result, Kuwaiti air defenses had to shoot down that missile in response to all of this. The IRGC coming out today saying this response is a serious warning so that the enemy knows that aggression will not go unanswered. And if it is repeated, our response will be more decisive.
8: White House border czar Tom Homan is dismissing the attacks on conditions at ICE detention facilities like the one at Delaney Hall in New Jersey. He tells News Nation complaints about the treatment in ICE facilities are often derived from those being held there. They're desperate to get out.
11: Now, am I saying we're perfect? No. When we're not perfect, we hold people accountable. But a lot of the information out there is just stone-cold lies about the men and women of ICE and men and women of the Border Patrol.
8: Hundreds of detainees at Delaney Hall are on a hunger strike. It's a tough summer job market for teenagers.
12: Chicago-based firm Challenger, Gray, and Christmas says while teens will gain 790,000 jobs between May and July of this year, that number represents the lowest figure since the category was first tracked by the Bureau of Labor Statistics back in 1948. The firm's chief revenue officer, Andy Challenger, says inflation and rising fuel costs are limiting small businesses' ability to hire summer workers. For the Worldwide News Network, I'm James Flippin.
8: In the Democratic Republic of Congo, humanitarian workers are unloading protective equipment, medicines, and emergency supplies from cargo planes to fight the Ebola outbreak. The head of the World Health Organization will visit the country. There are now more than 900 suspected cases and 220 suspected deaths in Congo and Uganda. In Florida, the 16-year-old accused of sexually assaulting and killing his 18-year-old stepsister aboard a cruise ship will continue to stay out of jail ahead of his trial. Anna Kepner was killed last November while on vacation with her family, including stepbrother Timothy Hudson. An autopsy found she had been strangled. This is the Worldwide News Network.
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17: Kilmeade. Hi, everyone. So glad you're there. It's the Brian Kilmeade Show coming to you from Midtown Manhattan, where socialism is alive and well, and I'm not happy to report that. Josh Krashauer with us at the bottom of the hour, Fox News Radio political analyst, editor-in-chief at the Jewish Insider. As Mark Thiessen is standing by, he asked me to buy him a few minutes. He's still shaving and dealing as his butler, getting his shoes and his slippers. He doesn't quite get up and around until like noon. He's doing a special favor for me, so I'll buy some time by talking to you. Go to YouTube.com/@TheBrianKilmeade Show, and a section of the Brian Kilmeade Show. I'll be on stage in Reno, Nevada, talking about history, liberty, and laughs. And I'm going to bring history to life as we celebrate America 250, and you'll see it on Fox Nation 2. So let's get to the big three.
18: Number three.
19: Very simple. Iran cannot have a nuclear weapon. I'm doing that for the world. I'm not doing it just for us. And we've had great support from other nations, by the way. We don't need it at all, but we've had great support from other nations. The problem is you always get the support when you don't need it.
17: I don't know. We're not getting as much support as I hoped. I don't see any NATO support. Iran gets hammered for provoking American forces as they pretend, in my view, to be interested in peace talks. I'm not buying it. Let's finish these terrorists off.
18: Number two.
20: Hundreds of thousands of dollars, maybe more than that. But we think that exact type of fraud has been replayed all over our country. We expect that there are tens of thousands of people who are collecting fraudulent money to take care of people, and they're not actually taking care of them.
17: fraud, not only abusing government social programs, but also abusing the kids they were supposed to help. What VP Vance has uncovered already, while all 50 states are under scrutiny, and we're getting a lot of money back.
18: Number one.
1: Why I'm resonating across the country or even outside of the country is because all I focus on is the truth. I'm the look around candidate. I do basics. I don't do national politics. I don't do parties.
17: That is Spencer Pratt. We'll hear more from him from our interview on Fox and Friends just about, 90 minutes ago. He is probably the hottest politician, the most fascinating story in politics today because he speaks common sense. Meanwhile, will the liberal spiraling city be open to an actual right-leaning reality star? On the other side, Tallarico of Texas thinks he's got a real shot of becoming a sitting senator in that state. Does Ken Paxton's winning the primary make that possible? According to the Cook Report, it went from solid right to leaning right. Mark Thiessen doesn't just lean right, he's solid right. He's a chief former speechwriter for George W. Bush, Fox News contributor, Washington Post columnist, and a fellow at AEI. Mark, welcome back.
21: Good to be with you, Brian.
17: So, Mark, first off, your thoughts about Tallarico and his chance of keeping that seat. He can speak.
21: Yeah, I mean, you never think that Texas is going to go blue, but it's put Texas in play, and at a minimum, we're going to have to spend tens of millions, if not hundreds of millions of dollars in defending that seat that would have been spent elsewhere trying to defend other seats or putting Democrats in play. So it's a big mistake. I think if Cornyn were the nominee, it would be a safe Republican seat. And second of all, it's broken Donald Trump's majority in the Senate. Donald Trump doesn't have an effective majority in the United States Senate today, because look at this. You got Cornyn, you've got Cassidy, you've got Tillis, all of whom Trump has driven out of the Senate, who have absolutely no reason to be loyal to him. And you add that to the sort of already semi-independent Republicans like Murkowski and Collins, Curtis in Utah. And that's like six votes that he can't count on. And if we do have a blue wave this fall, which, it certainly it looks like that in the House, though the redistricting is helping, then he's got to get through everything he wants to get through Congress that's at all controversial. He's got to get through using the budget reconciliation process in the next few months. And he's not going to get it through without those Republican senators, three of whom he personally drove out of the Senate. So it was a mistake to do that to Cornyn.
17: I 100% agree. I'm not a Paxton fan. I mean, the guy's done nothing, but he's been surrounded by scandal. I really don't know what he's been effective on. He's conservative, fine. But look at what he's done and how he's jeopardized that seat. And he's already been impeached.
21: With 70% of Republicans in Texas House voting to impeach him. I mean, but again, it's like so many things in today, you're choosing between two evils, right? And Tallarico is by far a worse evil than Paxton is. This is a guy who goes out and says that Mary the story of Mary's this conversation with the angel Gabriel, where she said yes to the incarnation, is justification for abortion because Mary had a choice, so should women. I mean, it's blasphemy. This guy is running. He's trying to pioneer a new form of the religious left, which uses the Bible, uses faith as cover for left-wing social and social policies. That would absolutely be disastrous if it was successful.
17: I was just reading some of his notes. He says on the eighth day, God created pronouns. And I think that was come from the Revelations. Here's a little of James Tallarico, cut six.
22: The American flag is such a complicated symbol for most of us. And in many ways, like Jesus, like the cross, it's been co-opted and in some ways, its true meaning has been betrayed. Prophetic voices like Jesus have helped me reckon with my own whiteness, my own masculinity.
17: Jesus does talk a lot about whiteness. And I am looking for Jesus' help to somehow explain my whiteness. So that's really going to come in handy.
21: It's almost comical. I mean, this is, you know, this is what we all thought we got rid of when Donald Trump won in 2024. And this is why my big concern right now, Brian, broader than just the Tallarico race, but he's a sort of a canary in the coal mine for this, is we all thought after 2024, after we put the Biden debacle behind us, that the clouds parted, the sun came out. All this crazy wokeness was behind us. And it was a beautiful sunny day again after the clouds of the Biden years. And I fear that we may just be in the eye of the storm, and that the other end of the storm is going to be much worse and much more devastating than the first one is. It looks sunny right now because Donald Trump is in the White House, but these people are coming back, and they're coming back with a vengeance, and they're going to be even more woke and more crazy on the second round.
17: But who is it? It's not Governor Shapiro or Beshear, who don't, you know, they're not as moderate as they claim. But still, I mean, is it? You think AOC is going to be the force? You think people like her are going to be the force? You think that Graham Plattner is going to be a force?
21: Well, I just don't see, if you look at, you know, I think it's entirely possible that AOC is the nominee. You know, Newsom, who's been one of the most disastrous governors in American history, could get it. There's a lot. I just don't see any sign that the Democratic Party has looked at the 2016 and 2024 elections and said, you know what? Our crazy policies have elected Donald Trump and the MAGA movement twice and put them into power. We should go back to the Clinton days of moderation and centrism and triangulation. They're doubling down on democratic socialism. They're doubling down on woke. And I find it very unlikely that whoever is the nominee, even if it's one of those moderates, so-called moderates, just like everyone told us Spanberger was a moderate, right? There is no moderate left in the Democratic Party. It's not going to be somebody who's going to be centrist. It's going to be somebody who's woke and left-wing and a Democratic.
17: Well, we have broken the green fever. I think anyone who runs on oil and gas doesn't have any future in our country. I think that's pretty much a dead issue that Democrats won't bring up, don't you think?
21: I don't know. If they come back into power, I don't know, especially if they get... Look, think about this. The Democrat in 2028, the Democrats win the White House, they control the House, and they control the Senate, right? They're going to get rid of the filibuster, and then they're going to pass all this stuff with a simple 50 vote majority. And they're going to pass the Green New Deal, they're going to pass all the democratic socialism, they're going to pass Medicare for all, they're going to add Puerto Rico as a state, they're going to add DC as a state, they could even add Guam as a state. They're going to pack the Senate, they're going to pack the Supreme Court so that they have justices that will uphold all their overreach. They're going to pack the Electoral College by adding people to the House. There's so many things that they can do if they get control over all elements of power. And they all know that everything they do, Brian, it's a one-way. Socialism is a one-way ratchet. We never come in and undo what they do. All we do is we cut some taxes for a little while and restrict their programs. And then they come in and pick up where they left off and start moving us towards socialism again. So they don't mind losing an election once in a while.
17: So one of the most interesting stories is Spencer Pratt in Los Angeles. He actually understands the issues. He's extremely aggressive and comfortable. He destroyed the sitting mayor. And now we might in a couple of weeks have somebody that leans right in a major city. I think that could be the beginning of a positive trend. Here's a little of Spencer Pratt today on Fox and Friends. Cut one.
1: First off, the reason why all that money was raised, that was right after the debate, and they saw me destroy these two terrible politicians for an hour straight, and everybody realized, oh, finally somebody telling the truth. So that's where all the money came from, and a lot of it's from all over the country, because people forget over 50,000 people a year leave Los Angeles because it's so terrible.
3: First time ever. More people leaving than coming.
1: So these people see that I'm saying why they left. So they're trying to get me elected so they can move back.
17: So he raised $2.72 million, Bass $283,000. How intrigued are you about his nomination? And he thinks he can win outright in a week.
21: Well, first of all, God bless him for trying. You know, that and for inspiring a lot of people. I mean, I think he's a good person and he's trying to do the right thing. But as he pointed out, those 50,000 people, they can't vote in Los Angeles. They're voting in Texas now. They're voting in Florida. They've moved out. The big problem we have with all these blue states is that blue governance it's a self-reinforcing phenomenon because it drives all the reasonable people out who would vote to elect a Spencer Pratt or someone like that. I mean, is Los Angeles more conservative than New York, which just elected Mamdani? Is it more conservative than Chicago that had a choice in the last mayoral election between a semi-normal Democrat and someone who was even worse and chose the lunatic? I mean, I just don't see any signs that in any of these major blue cities.
17: So you don't think he's going to win?
21: I hope he does. I hope he does, but I just don't get the sense that that's where the electorate is in these cities, because all the people who would, you know, the days where we elected Rudy Giuliani to clean up the city, and where Democrats cross over to vote for a Republican seem to be behind us. I mean, I hope he proves me wrong. I'd love nothing better than to see someone like him running the city of Los Angeles. It would be fantastic. But all those people, as he pointed out on your show, those people have left. So they want to come back. They'll come back if he's elected, but he needs them to come back first to elect him.
4: So Hugh doesn't believe there's going to be a big turnout, which will work to his advantage. He said to us on camera, off camera, he goes, I'm over 50. I go, what does that mean? He goes, that means I win June 2nd. And I'm planning on taking a vacation next week. So that would be amazing. So I want to talk about Iran. The U.S. military carried out new strikes in Iran yesterday, targeting a military site that threatened American troops. They shot down four Iranian one-way attack drones, and then they blew up a control station at Bandar Abbas. Now, I know it's impossible to get in Iran's head because they have so many different factions. But if they are that desperate economically, why would they do something that could jeopardize talks that could go in their favor or could bring back some economic relief?
21: Because there's no Delcy Rodriguez in Iran. There just isn't. There's no. This is the Nazis. There were extreme Nazis and moderate Nazis. You know, where the moderate Nazis moderate, there's no such thing, right? So everybody there is, I mean, the people that we are negotiating with who seem reasonable are absolute lunatics as well. And they are, their military is broken. Their command and control is broken. Their military capacity is broken. Maybe you just look at my column, I'm about to hit send on in a few minutes to the Washington Post. Just goes through the battle damage assessment of what we've accomplished in Operation Epic Fury. I mean, we've just decimated their ballistic.
4: Where'd you get your information?
21: From Admiral Cooper, from Israeli military assessment, battle damage assessments, the stuff is out there. Admiral Cooper testified before Congress the other week. You know, people say, well, we didn't eliminate all their ballistic missiles. Yeah, but we eliminated their ballistic missile production capacity. They can't rebuild. So what was Iran doing before Operation Epic Fury? They, after Midnight Hammer, they decided that they were going to go on a crash course to build 8,000 ballistic missiles by 2027 in order to create a shield that would make them impenetrable because they could overwhelm Israel's defenses in a war and make it impossible for us to take out their nuclear program again. And so we've decimated that. We've destroyed 85% of their production capacity. We took out their space program, which was their cover for their long-range ballistic missile program. We've just decimated their leadership, their command and control, their Navy, their air defenses, their Air Force, can't fly sorties. These are all major military victories that have set the Iranian regime back dramatically. So this was important to do regardless of what happens now. But the question that is facing President Trump now is, are these temporary achievements or are we going to make them irreversible, right? And the problem with a deal, even a good one, is that it gives the regime a lifeline to survival. Right now, they're on the ropes.
4: So what would you like to see happen, Mark? I know we have 90 seconds left. What would you like to see happen?
21: Very simple. I'd like him to finish the last 2 weeks of the bombing that he suspended, which is what Admiral Cooper needed to finish the target list. I'd like him to open the Strait of Hormuz by force. I'd like him to maintain the blockade and arm the Iranian people to overthrow the regime. That's my plan.
4: How equipped are they to do that?
21: I think that it depends on the Iranians. I mean, in a way, the Iranians, if the Iranians were smart and organized, they would cut a deal with Trump, give him what he wants, and wait him out until Gavin Newsom or AOC or some weak Biden-esque figure is in the White House, and then break the deal and go for it again, because they would see beyond the horizon. We need a permanent victory, not a temporary one.
4: All right, Mark, I look forward to your column today. I think people have to understand the success we have because we can't see it. We don't see it. And so we go, okay, that sounds good, but we don't know. You know, how are they still standing? Maybe we overestimated. And Mark will outline that in the Washington Post today. Mark, thanks so much. Appreciate it.
21: Take care.
4: All right. 1-866-408-7669. We'll take your calls next. And then Josh Krasshauer joins us. Or you can write me, BrianKilmeade.com.
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2: From the 77 WABC newsroom on the east side of Manhattan, I'm John Terrett. Protesters are gathered this morning again outside the Newark ICE Detention Center following another day of physical clashes with ICE personnel. Video shows protesters at times blocking vehicles, while ICE agents are seen pushing protesters and using pepper spray.
3: They're being brutal. They're being always, like, trying to push the crowd out.
4: Yeah, one of them just got pushed by one of the protesters as well. Like, yeah, it was crazy back there.
2: New Jersey Democrats are alleging the detainees are not being treated well, and Governor Mikey Sherrill is calling for the ICE detention center to be shut down. Secretary of Homeland Security Mark Wayne Mullen calls the protests a political stunt. NJ Congressman Robert Menendez Jr. accuses ICE of not treating the detainees well.
5: They have tried to shift the focus into what is happening out here because they want to shift the attention away from all the conditions inside.
2: ICE pushes back, saying there is no hunger strike going on and they are treating the detainees well. John Terrett, 77 WABC News.
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0: 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It's Brian Kilmeade.
1: With the COVID, excuse me, with dealing with everything we have to do with, look, if we finally beat Medicare, the total initiative relative to what we're going to do with more Border Patrol and more asylum officers. I'm happy to play golf if you carry your own bag.
2: Were you horrified as you saw it unfold?
3: I wasn't horrified. I was frightened because I had never, ever seen Joe like that before or since. Never.
2: Or since.
3: Yes.
2: Or You've since. Never seen him like
3: never.
2: That?
3: Never. No.
2: What happened?
3: I don't know what happened. I mean, as I watched it, I thought, oh, my God, he's having a stroke. And it scared me to death.
4: Scared her to death. She's still lying. Aren't you sick of this? I mean, this is one I just want to point out. If you watch other channels, they're actually saying she's lying too. Because they had to put that book out with Alex Thompson and Jake Tapper, where they decide just to turn on Joe Biden after the election. We're there for 3.5 years. When you brought it up, they thought it was cruel. They thought you were being inhumane, thought it was being partisan. When we watched him just shuffle along, we see him lose himself, unable to answer any questions, shout out, get angry for no reason, unable to have a press conference, only have 6 cabinet meetings, have his wife run the last one. We're seeing all this stuff. And then until he lost the election, Democrats lost the election, nobody thought about it. Then everyone said he lost it. George Clooney came out, said that's not the same Joe Biden. Jill Biden actually says, I thought he had a stroke. We know that's not true. Because you know what she did after? They went to a rally and then they went to the Waffle House. Ladies and gentlemen, if you're married to someone and you think they had a stroke, I am not a doctor, but one thing you shouldn't bring your spouse to is a rally and the Waffle House. I would bring them to a doctor if you were that concerned. Actually, it might have been a good political move to say maybe had some type of problem.
5: Sometimes entertaining, sometimes serious, always compelling. This is Talk Radio 77 WABC.
4: Hi, I'm Brian Kilmeade. 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It's just at $11 a month. It's a fantastic organization. Well, it's happening again. Protests continue outside the Delaney Hall Ice Center over in Newark, New Jersey. It's a bunch of theatrics. People like Senator Cory Booker, who wants to be president, called it a moral stain. It's called a facility for illegal immigrant criminals before they get shipped out, privately run. New York Governor Kathy Hochul tried to take a shot at President Trump over his claim to be a lifelong Knicks fan, saying, yeah, why don't you name the roster on the 1993 championship team? Hey, it's not the 1993, it was 1973, and I bet you he could name the roster. Everyone in New York can. They're still extremely well-known, from Earl Monroe to Walt Frazier to guys like perhaps Phil Jackson, coached by Red Holtzman. New York City landlords are pushing back against Mayor Zohran Mamdani's new housing crackdown. They're saying it sounds socialist. That's who you elected, a socialist. I'm Brian Kilmeade. Make sure you listen to my show every day from 10 to noon on 77 WABC. This has been your Tunnel to Towers Foundation New York Minute.

0: As we mark 25 years since September 11th, the Tell the Towers Foundation remains committed to honoring the heroes shaped by that day. Heroes like NYPD Detective Victor Vargas, a United States Air Force veteran who died from pancreatic cancer after serving in the World Trade Center recovery efforts. 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
2: Now, part of Mondumi's agenda, this green agenda, he's pushing with this climate crap again. You know, we got all the oil in the world in the United States, all the gas in the world, but he's starting this bull with this EV chargers and energy efficient windows, and I guess he'll go at the stove. I like to cook with gas, fool. You don't know how to cook. You don't know what they cook. Maybe you'll cook a camel in Uganda. But I like to cook with gas. I don't want electric, okay? So leave me alone. Leave my gas alone. I'm ready to throw up because I think about this guy. He passes all these things. He don't know what the hell he's talking about. The problem with the people are the services. Broken windows, lead paint where kids are eating and being poisoned, poor ventilation, and poor security. These are the things you should be dealing with, Mundummy.
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14: An elephant at New York's Bronx Zoo named Happy, who was the crux of a closely watched animal rights case, has been put to sleep.
15: The 55-year-old elephant, who was found in the wild in Asia, lived almost her entire life at the Bronx Zoo, something that set off many animal rights activists over the years.
16: Happy's been imprisoned here at the Bronx Zoo for years. The past 16 years, she's spent alone without the companionship.
15: Zoo officials say some age-related conditions did her in. Happy taught researchers that elephants recognize themselves in a mirror. They also claim Happy was just that, happy. For the Worldwide News Network, I'm Noam Layden.
14: Former Transportation Secretary Pete Buttigieg is leading a new poll in a hypothetical Democratic presidential primary in 2028. The latest Emerson College survey finds Buttigieg at 18%, followed by California Governor Gavin Newsom at 16%, and New York Congresswoman Alexandria Ocasio-Cortez at 11%. I'm Michael Wallace, Worldwide News Network.
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17: The Katz Roundtable. John Katzimatidis with Congressman Nick LaLota discussing the divide over the National Women's Museum.
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21: And then Elvis walked in. 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
17: Governor Andrew Cuomo demanding Mondani take action on anti-Semitism.
4: 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It doesn't justify being anti-Semitic.
17: Sean Spicer on Gavin Newsom's threat in California.
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3: Hi, I'm Greg. 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
7: I'm Donnie. 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All the other candidates except for one has criticized Mamdani. If a terrorist attack occurred in New York City, Mayor Mamdani would be rooting for the terrorists.
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8: From the 77 WABC newsroom on the east side of Manhattan, I'm John Terrett. NASA wants to return to the moon and stay this time. NASA Administrator Jared Isaacman has been laying out his agency's ambitious plans to build a permanent moon base to learn more about the lunar surface and eventually to launch missions from there further into deep space.
9: For all we hope to accomplish in this endeavor, what we are embarking upon is extremely challenging, and we know so little from what is a combined 80 hours of lunar astronaut EVA time across the Apollo missions, and that was more than a half century ago.
8: And Isaacman says this is just the start of Moon, here we come.
9: Now, Moonbase 1 will be the first privately funded lunar lander mission in history. The Blue Origin Mark 1 Endurance Lander will deliver multiple payloads to the Shackleton Connecting Ridge, a strategic area of the lunar South Pole.
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3: 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Well, now it's the Hantavirus. 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
1: If any other profession engaged in the professional misconduct that the media did around the cover-up of Joe Biden's cognitive decline, they'd be drummed out of the profession, or they'd be in prison, and they'd be asked to have some accountability. Not read a single word in the New York Times, the Washington Post, or heard it on any of the networks about reconstructing how this possibly could have happened. How could it possibly have happened? And what's got me all worked up is Jill Biden does an interview to promote her book with Rita Braver, and the position she takes in the interview is that the night of the debate, she saw a behavior on the part of her husband that she had never seen before and has never seen since, and therefore she thought he was having a stroke. Now, leave aside that after the debate, she's claimed he won the debate and he did such a good job. That's just been, I don't have any problem with that. But I don't understand how Rita Braver could sit there and not say what I would say if I were interviewing Jill Biden and she said, I'd say, do you not have C-SPAN? Do you not recall all the times your husband trailed off in public events? Did you not get called by any donors who said they're really concerned that your husband has, I like to say, lost a step or two? And I'll be curious to see what the coverage is like of this Jill Biden interview, because I suspect that most people in the media will cover it as, oh my goodness, Jill Biden thought her husband was having a stroke. When what they should say is, how could anyone accept that as an answer? She never saw that before.
2: So a couple of things, Mark Halperin. The only thing he didn't take into account is now the media has woken up to the point of view that I was at, and I assume he was at too, that we knew he was failing. We couldn't believe that he got away with it. It was all because of COVID or people just wanting to say he was the most acceptable candidate when James Clyburn anointed him. But the problem with Jill Biden is she's going to get blowback from everywhere. And I would have a montage rolling back all the times her husband was catatonic, just staring straight ahead, and make her comment on that.
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2: How about, I'm Brian Kilmeade. Welcome to Tall at the Towers Foundation, New York Minute. Go to T2T.org right now. It's just at $11 a month to this fantastic organization. Well, it's happening again. Protests continue outside the Delaney Hall Ice Center over in Newark, New Jersey. It's a bunch of theatrics. People like Senator Cory Booker, who wants to be president, called it a moral stain. It's called a facility for illegal immigrant criminals before they get shipped out, privately run. New York Governor Kathy Hochul tried to take a shot at President Trump over his claim to be a lifelong Knicks fan, saying, yeah, why don't you name the roster on the 1993 championship team? Hey, it's not the 1993, it was 1973, and I bet you he could name the roster. Everyone in New York can. They're still extremely well known, from Earl Monroe to Walt Frazier to guys like perhaps Phil Jackson, coached by Red Holzman. New York City landlords are pushing back against Mayor Zohran Mamdani's new housing crackdown. They're saying it sounds socialist. That's who you elected, a socialist. I'm Brian Kilmeade. Make sure you listen to my show every day from 10 to noon on 77 WABC. This has been your Tunnel to Towers Foundation New York Minute.
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4: So, plenty to talk about today, and we have this Xi Jinping-Donald Trump summit, which I guess was the big news of the week.
3: More after this.
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3: And now, this is the Kudlow Riff.
4: China was the banker. None of that came up in this summit meeting because I think, fortunately, both heads of state, Trump and Xi, kept things on the calm side publicly. But I'm just saying, their statement, China's statement, at the end of the summit, the number one issue was Taiwan. The United States put out its own, and the number one issue was Iran. Now, there were some nicks and knacks. I say that we sent a powerhouse. I mean, we had something like 30 CEOs, major, major American corporate CEOs. Not that much was done on trade, so far as I know, at this stage. China may buy, 200 airplanes from Boeing. I think the original hope was something like 500, but that may be a work in progress. There'll be some improvement in agriculture, soybeans. American farmers will sell them our soybeans. China will import some of our oil and gas. That's a very good thing because it shows how powerful we are. We dominate the world energy market. You know, in the first Trump term, I was on the trade team, the China trade team. Mnuchin, Lighthizer, Navarro, Wilbur Ross, all of us. You know, we spent 2 years negotiating a big trade deal with them, but they didn't keep their end of the promise. I mean, you know, intellectual property theft is still out there. Forced transfer of technology is still out there. Allocations of commodity purchases never met. Allocations of manufacturing purchases never met.
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6: Says no problem. Two out. In the air to right. Here comes call. Six no-hit innings for Shohei Ohtani.
7: So, Ohtani, another big night, six innings, no hits, and then he hits a homer, and the Dodgers continue to be in first place. So some things don't really change. How impressive. I just think we're getting used to one of the most phenomenal things you see in all sports. Almost like we were amazed when Bo Jackson and Deion Sanders played two sports at the same time. This guy's really playing two positions within. We haven't seen this since Babe Ruth in baseball, I don't think. But my next guest would know. John Smoltz joins us, Hall of Fame pitcher, Fox Baseball's lead analyst, and a heck of a golfer. We'll talk about that because he's here talking about the 2026 American Century Championships. John, do you continue to be amazed at Ohtani?
8: Oh, I've been trumpeting his greatness for a long time. Matter of fact, I'd taken some criticism, and I don't understand why, but that's the way the world is, telling the world that he's even a better pitcher than a hitter. And this was before anybody could really see what he's doing right now. His arm and his athleticism and his freakish athlete is coming to full center and for everybody to see. They don't understand. The world doesn't understand. Baseball doesn't understand how you can do two roles and not have suffering of one of the two roles, right? He's going to have a regression of hitting because he's obsessed now with winning a Cy Young, which I don't blame him. What else can he do? Check that off the list. His arm, for me, was always the greatest attribute, but he's been banged up, and he hasn't really been on full display until now, and people are seeing what I saw a long time ago when he first delivered a pitch. This is the greatest thing I've ever seen. I played with Deion Sanders. I thought that was the greatest thing I've ever seen. And it doesn't take it's not much of a backseat to what he's doing. But in baseball terms, this is phenomenal. And now we're getting a chance to see why his athleticism is on full display now that he's healthy with his arm, healthy at the plate. Mm-hmm. He's going to win another MVP, mainly because he's probably going to win a Cy Young.
7: You know, every time you saw a Babe Ruth story growing up, they would always say, well, the Yankees want him to focus on just one thing, and his hitting took off. Why is that not the case with Ohtani, do you think? Is he just that much of a freak in a good way?
8: I think Ohtani does whatever he wants to do and what he sets his mind to. The reason he was able to come to the big leagues with the Anaheim Angels is I'm pretty sure they secured his wishes. Now, at some point, all the experts said something's going to give. They're going to make him a one-way eventually player. And when you think about his beginning, it was awful. He couldn't hit in the spring training. He was struggling on the mound. And then once he was cleared to do the thing that made him special, you're seeing the attributes. When his arm was taken from him last year, you saw what he could do at the plate. He hit 50 home runs, stole 50 bases. The sky's the limit for this guy. And I thought the shelf life would be 3 to 4 years of playing elite level both positions, and we're going to see how long that lasts. So he does what he wants to do, and the Dodgers are benefiting it from it. And why not? You know, he's a generational player. They've already made all their money back on him. It's the greatest contract when you think about what his value is. You couldn't quantify that in the beginning going, are you really that much? But it's backloaded. It's the perfect case scenario for a guy who wants to be the greatest player of all time, who wrote it down when he was a kid in Japan, who's basically lived it out. If he decides that he wanted to steal 85 bases one year, he could do it. So it's that great of an accomplishment.
7: Yeah, we just don't hear him talk because of the language barrier, or else he'd be just the biggest personality that you can imagine. The other big personality is Aaron Judge in the game, bigger than life. You mentioned him. People know who he is, almost as big as Jeter was during his time. Do you think that Judge is going down, is going to be as big as Jeter in the next five, if he wraps it up in 5-7 years?
8: I do. And that would be something I could never think that you would ever utter out of your mouth, because New York is not for everybody. New York doesn't usually keep its star player as long as they did for Derek Jeter, different time frame, and they've definitely kept their star player, and he is exceeding every expectation. He's another freak, you know. He's a taller outfielder that we don't see very often in the game have success like he has offensively, defensively. He can run. He's a great athlete, and he's carrying that franchise much to the way that Derek Jeter became beloved and became Mr. Clutch. Now, he's going to have to get to that next level that Jeter got to in the postseason, and you give him enough opportunities, he will. It's an unfair kind of example or sample size because that pressure at that end of the year is so great.
7: Right, and John, you know it because you perform under pressure. You even came out of the bullpen as a stopper and then went back to starter. But we watched Judge, and no one's more likable than Aaron Judge. But we saw what he did in the baseball, the tournament? Did you guys, the
8: World Nation, Baseball Classic?
7: The World Baseball Classic. And we saw him again struggle at the plate. And we had a decent postseason last year, but in prior years he hasn't. Does something change about him, or do they pitch him differently in the postseason?
8: Well, they definitely pitch him differently, and the pressure mounts when you got the guy that has had the years he's had. This is the one unfair thing about baseball. You have a monster year, you hit 62 home runs, and everyone expects you're going to hit 10 in the postseason. You don't get to face the same pitchers, right? Baseball and a 162 schedule is totally different when it gets to the postseason. You don't use your fourth and fifth starter, you're facing studs. Everything gets magnified. The guy that can slow it down and actually play the game slower in the postseason will have success. That's why Derek Jeter had success. That's why Tom Brady has success, because of their ability to slow it down. And so he will learn that, and he will accept the role of, they're not going to pitch to me until certain guys behind me do their job as a team. So that's how I would pitch him. I would never give him anything to hit unless the bases were loaded and I had to pitch to him. And that's the frustration of a great player and who's had tremendous year like he has.
7: How do you feel about this, whether you can call that, you can have instant replay on strikes?
8: I think the ABS system has a fine, it's threaded the needle in a perfect way. Now, with that comes side effects that they're going to have to watch. And the side effects are walk rate is at an all-time high, swing rate for hitters is at an all-time low. So those things go hand in hand when you have a strike zone challenge for two times, which you still got to get it right. It's not like you're doing it every pitch. Right. I love it the way it is. It's got to stay like that. Don't expand it. Don't utilize it for more pitches. And the league's going to have to see what the curve is for adjustment. If this is going in the wrong direction, they'll make necessary adjustments.
7: The 2026 American Century Championships, the 37th annual event of celebrity golf. You're going to be involved and expect to do well. I also understand you're in the final stages of qualifying for the U.S. Senior Open. How much does this tournament mean to you?
8: Well, this tournament's everything. This tournament is an elite invitation. It's hard to get, and I take it for what it is. I don't take it for granted. It is a perfect time, perfect place. American Century does so much good with what they spend their dividends. They don't spend their profits. They're literally trying to solve a lot of issues and do a lot of great for a lot of great causes and cancer research and the likes. And I'm telling you, if you've never been, you got to go see this event. It's a one in a lifetime experience because it's so unique with the array of celebrities, all walks of life right there together. And of course, I want to win. Mm-hmm. I've come close four times. I need to win. That's my competitive drive.
7: So the USGA competition is set for next week, June 3rd at the Bears Club in Jupiter, Florida. And the Senior Open is scheduled for July 2nd to 5th. Hopefully you'll be in that. John, thanks so much for joining us. Best of luck out there.
8: My pleasure. Thanks for having me, Brian.
7: You got it. When we come back, Randy Levine joins us, talks about the new standard when it comes to college sports. New rules are out there. It's up to Congress to approve it. We'll find out what Randy helped construct. Don't move.
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10: 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I seduce your dad type. Duh.
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16: so
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19: Okay. Okay. Wow. Oh,
18: okay. A petting zoo, even bingo.
19: Oh.
18: This culmination of a 57-year partnership between the Chicago Parks District and special children's charities highlights the progress made in socialization and quality of life for people with special needs. 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

0: The talk show that's getting you talking. You're with Brian Kilmeade. Sponsored by Prevagen. Prevagen, made for your brain.
1: Something's got to be done, right? Because the system needs it fixed. The courts have said that the way the NCAA has operated for years is against the law. And so our lawmakers are finally doing something. A couple of good things about it. First of all, it's bipartisan. Second, it's in the upper chamber. Third, they're going to put some rules around transfers and a salary cap and how old kids can be. I mean, college kids should be playing basketball between the ages of 18 and 24. Not in their upper 20s. We got kids that are coming out of the NBA, coming over from Europe that have been pros for years, and it's costing our high school kids scholarship opportunities. So I think this is a very good step.
2: So that's it. That is Bruce Pearl, a former and longtime coach of the Auburn University basketball team, very successful, now speaking out about what he finds out is the rundown of a new piece of legislation that will help bring some reform to college sports and much needed reform while still allowing payment. But you have to have some type of salary cap and some type of rules. A guy that knows that and was chaired with making it possible and coming up with rules and regulations at work to move the game forward is the chairman of the Presidential Committee on College Sports, also president of the New York Yankees when he has time, Randy Levine. Randy, I know how much this meant to you to do this. You tackled this. What was your approach to doing it? First, listen to all angles and then come up with a piece of legislation that both Democrats and Republicans can get behind?
3: Well, I give all the credit in the world to Senators Cruz, Cantwell, Schmidt, Coons, and a bunch of others who have been part of this. As you know, Brian, everyone went to the president. They said this problem was killing college sports. Schools were hemorrhaging money. Schools, you know, were cutting Olympic and women's sports. And so we put the president's roundtable together. We came up with a lot of solutions. We worked with the senators. And all I can say is now is the time we're going to see if all of these universities, all of these conferences, the NCAA, whether they really want to solve the problem or not. Because this bill, it's not perfect, but it has 80% of what everybody in our committee and throughout has asked for. It deals with eligibility. It deals with transfer. It deals with providing student athletes health, scholarship protection, and rights. Today, the system is so clogged up, they can't even get the NIL payments that they're entitled to. It stops the cheating that's going on. So we're going to now see the president has done what he was asked to do. The Senate, bipartisan, has done what they've said that they're going to do. And now we're going to see if these universities are really serious about trying to solve the problem, or was it just a sham?
2: Yeah, I mean,
3: that's where we are right now.
2: They asked government for help, right? They knew it. So
3: that's right.
2: When the NCAA gets overruled time and time again, and it becomes everyone gets paid, the big schools were paying their players in the sports like basketball, the revenue producing, and football. So you guys listened, you talked to the former coaches, former players, and then you figure, how do I do this? Some things that you brought up in an overview. You got to be, you can't play college sports past the age of 24 without exception, correct? Number one, you got to start at 18, 19. You get one transfer.
3: Correct.
2: If you're going to transfer again, you're going to have to sit out a year unless the coach leaves. So these are some basic things.
3: Well,
2: go ahead.
3: There's, exception for a religious mission, military service, you know, things that are justifiable.
2: Understood. When it comes to NIL, so Dick's Sporting Goods wants to give Randy Levine, $1 million. How does Dick's Sporting Goods go approach that? There's going to be a method and practices to do that, and there's going to be a cap on how much they can get?
3: No. If Dick's Sporting Goods came to Randy Levine, honest, third-party, you know, transaction, that's fine. The student, you know, can do that, and whatever Dick's Sporting Goods wants to pay him, that's fine. That's not what was happening. What was happening is there was a cap, and schools would in the past sell their rights to a third party, and that third party would pay them, and they'd use part of it in order to subsidize women's Olympic non-revenue sports. That, to get around the cap, what they've done now is they formed what's called collectives. So these collectives are now receiving the money that would have gone directly to the third party. And let's say, I'm just making it up, University X in the old days would get $100 million from a third party. Now they sell their rights to the collective for $100 million, but the collective says to the third party they sell it to, you don't really need to give us 100, give us 80, and just give 20 to the students. And that's a backdoor way to avoid the 20.5 cap that's in the House settlement. And that's why schools, certain schools are, you know, have payrolls of 40, 50 million, which most people, even in the SEC and Big Ten,
2: right,
3: can't compete with. And that's what's causing universities to cut Olympic sports, cut women's sports, because they just can't sustain it, you know, adding student fees. This solves that problem.
2: Yeah, I mean, the Olympic sports are a real issue, because there's no revenue. You go to a field hockey game, it's their parents. Soccer, when I played, my parents, friends and family, and so a handful of students. So what's going to happen to those sports? Can you, in layman's terms, give us an idea of why should people feel better in this system that those sports have a future, like wrestling, for example?
3: Because under this system, the money under the bill, and under what we're, you know, the Senate's trying to accomplish, the money that's needed to subsidize the sport will not go into subsidizing backup quarterbacks or fourth guards in basketball, mostly football, and there will be enough revenue like there was in the past to subsidize those sports. And remember, these are college athletes. We have on our committee a lot of college student athletes, and they want to be college student athletes. They want to feel part of a team. They don't like when the team changes every single year. They don't like when the coach changes every single year. They're student athletes, and whether they're playing field hockey, soccer, or Division I football, almost everyone, I've talked to 1,000 student athletes. Nobody wants to be in a union. Nobody wants to be an employee. They want to be student athletes. And, you know, that's a good issue here that people are going to have to compromise. You know, in the House, they had the SCORE Act where they were insisting on student athletes not being employees. There are certain people who think that, you know, there should be collective bargaining. These people are going to be in the union. That's not achievable in a piece of legislation. So this legislation basically calls them student athletes and leaves that question open for people to decide later on. So that's why I said we're either going to stand on ceremony and pretend that we're going to fix the problem, or we use this bill, which is bipartisan. And, you know, Brian, in Washington, it's tough to do anything bipartisan, as a model to solve the problem. And the fix is 80% of the fixes in this bill are what all the universities, the student athletes, talked about. You know, there's going to be complaints from agents, because guess what? Now they're going to have to be certified and registered.
2: Good.
3: Like they are in professional sports, and they won't be able to charge 20%. They'll be able to charge 5% like professional sports do. So there's a lot of people here who are going to be affected in a negative way, but the system today is not sustainable. And this will make it sustainable.
2: This is going to be great. So we're going to get hopefully we're going to get a vote on this and get this into play right away, and empower the NCAA to enforce again rather than get sued on everything they make. Randy, you did your job. Once again, the president asked you for help, and you stepped up for him. I know he appreciates it.
3: Well, I would just say, Brian, you know, and for everyone, your viewers, the NCAA, which caused this problem, we haven't even heard from them yet.
2: Wow. So, Randy, we'll have to leave it there because I'm out of time. But thanks so much, Randy. We heard from you. We appreciate it.
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11: I'm Ken Rhodes. Pakistani negotiators are in Washington to meet with Secretary of State Marco Rubio to try to bring both sides back to the table after Iran fired a missile toward a U.S. base in Kuwait. It was in retaliation for earlier American strikes. News Nation's Robert Sherman has more.
12: They say that U.S. Central Command forces shot down four Iranian one-way attack drones that pose a threat around the Strait of Hormuz. U.S. forces also struck an Iranian ground control station. These actions were measured, purely defensive, and intended to maintain the ceasefire. Iran, however, views the United States' actions as a violation of said ceasefire, which is why they said they fired missiles at an air base in Kuwait, which they contend the United States launched those initial strikes from.
11: The Commerce Department released a key inflation gauge this morning. News Nation's Anna Koyman has the numbers.
13: According to the latest inflation data, prices are up 3.8% over the past year, and that's the hottest pace since May of 2023. Food prices are up more than 3%, but energy is the biggest pain point, with gas up more than 28% from just about a year ago. And according to AAA, the price you pay at the pump has jumped nearly 50% just since the war in Iran began.
11: Homeland Security Secretary Mark Wayne Mullen says his office may pull Customs and Border Protection agents from Newark's airport and airports in other sanctuary cities like New York and Los Angeles following recent protests outside ICE facilities. News Nation's Brooke Schaefer says critics are bracing for major disruptions should Mullen make it illegal for international flights to land at these airports.
14: If this goes into effect, and it's still a big if, it could disrupt travel nationwide. Major U.S. airports impacted here: New York, Los Angeles, Philadelphia, Chicago, Denver, San Francisco, Seattle. All of those airports all potentially impacted. And those airports saw a combined almost 74 million international travelers last year alone.
11: Looking ahead to the 2028 presidential race, Pete Buttigieg is leading in a new poll on a hypothetical Democratic presidential primary. The latest Emerson College survey finds Buttigieg at 18%, followed by California Governor Gavin Newsom at 16%, and Congresswoman Alexandria Ocasio-Cortez at 11%. For the GOP, Vice President J.D. Vance and Secretary of State Marco Rubio are in a virtual tie. Western Europe is in the grips of a sweltering bout of weather. Spain's weather agency says temperatures have been close to 100. This man can't believe it.
15: Theoretically, it should be cooler than this, but unfortunately, we are seeing this global climate change, happening in real life.
11: This is the Worldwide News Network.
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17: Thank you, Bill. It is Thursday, May 28th, 2026. Here's what's happening today in America. Donald Trump says America will not rush any peace deals. A new survey finds life is no longer fun for many citizens. A report ranks the healthiest cities in the country, and Americans censor themselves more than ever before. Also coming up, my message of the day about the billionaires fighting back against the communists. That's coming up. But first, President Trump convening his cabinet at Camp David this week. The commander-in-chief telling reporters that America will not rush into any peace agreement with Iran for political purposes. An early draft of the proposal would lift the U.S. blockade of Iranian ports in return for the full reopening of the Strait of Hormuz. Gas prices in the U.S. are up 50% since the conflict began in late February. The highest gas costs can be found in California, $6 a gallon, but we will talk about that. A little context Another example of billionaires fighting back against $6 gas. We'll explain in a minute. A national poll from Study Finds reveals 48% of Americans say their lives are lacking fun. Respondents cite the cost of living as a major barrier to happiness. 72% say financial stress causes daily anxiety, lack of sleep, and general depression. Since 2019, prices for daily necessities like food, gas, and car payments are up 30% across America. A survey from Wallet Hub revealing America's healthiest towns. The cities are ranked by exercise, rates of obesity, percentage of smokers, drug addiction, and life expectancy. The fittest place in America for the sixth year in a row, Salt Lake City, Utah, followed by San Diego, Miami Beach, and Denver, Colorado. The unhealthiest towns in America, Brownsville, Texas, then Mobile, Alabama, and Jackson, Mississippi. A study released by Axios finds that Americans are still, and not just still, increasingly censoring themselves. The survey highlights a huge gap between a person's public and private opinions. 40% are afraid to voice their true beliefs. Researchers say folks fear being canceled for unpopular opinions. A quarter of the population believes they can be fired for saying the wrong thing. 10% of people report losing friends or family members over politics. And to be clear, almost all of that is because of the person with the TDS. Coming up, my message of the day about the billionaires fighting back against the AOC communists of our country. And then something you might not know, we can no longer allow the left to get away with this excuse for not only theft, but even for murder. I'm Mike Slater. More coming up next.
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5: The Katz Roundtable. John Katzimatidis with Congressman Nick LaLota discussing the divide over the National Women's Museum.
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17: Hey, I'm Mike Slater, filling in for Bill O'Reilly. Now it's time for the O'Reilly Update message of the day. AOC versus the billionaires. And the billionaires are finally fighting back. AOC the other day said the American Revolution was against the billionaires of their time. That's not true. Many of our founders were the richest men in the colonies, and many of them gave up their entire fortunes and died with nothing because of the war. but they pledged their lives, fortunes, and sacred honor. Senator Mike Lee said it was against a large, distant, overly intrusive government that recognized no limits over its own authority to tax, regulate, and eat out the substance of its citizens it claimed to serve, which is what the Democrats specialize in today. But what AOC said there was a part of a larger point she was making. She said you can't earn $1 billion. You can get market power. You can break rules. You can abuse labor laws. You can pay people less than they're worth. But you can't earn that. So you have to create a myth. You have to create a myth of earning it. Now, AOC and communists like her have been saying stuff like this for a long time. But I appreciate finally the billionaires stepping up and defending themselves. Like when the mayor of New York City, Mamdani, called out specifically Ken Griffin. Remember he made that video not too long ago about taxing people's second homes? And he specifically called out Ken Griffin. One particular guy who was standing outside Ken Griffin's apartment building and said, this guy contributes nothing to New York City. Meanwhile, he's in the process of building a $6 billion skyscraper in New York City. But Ken Griffin came out and said, all right, fine, we're going to move our company to Miami. When the mayor of Seattle was asked about Starbucks and other companies leaving her city, she was up on stage and said, bye. Well, now Starbucks is expanding their headquarters in Nashville, and Howard Schultz himself, the founder of Starbucks, has moved to Florida. Now she's changing her tune slightly. Billionaires fighting back. Chevron has these signs up at their stations in California. I didn't think these were real when I first saw them. Thought it was some sort of conservative ad campaign or something like that, but it's actually Chevron. And these signs at the gas station say, California has the highest gas taxes and fees in America. One sign says nearly 25% of your gas money goes to state taxes and fees. Another sign says, Sacramento policies did this. Now you pay more. As a car wrapped, it's like being strangled by a gas hose. I love that. Chevron fighting back against politicians. Robert Reich, who was the Secretary of Labor in the 90s under Clinton, he worked for Obama, taught at Harvard for a long time. He said, there are basically five ways to accumulate $1 billion. One, profiting from a monopoly. Two, insider trading. Three, political payoffs. Four, fraud. Five, inheritance. Don't believe the self-made myth. There it is again. Same talking point that AOC had, that making money is a myth. Well, Michael Dell, founder of Dell Computers, said Robert Reich forgot the sixth and most important way. Build something that millions of people actually want. The communists are getting bolder, and so are the billionaires, and I like it. Now, to be clear, the billionaires are not paragons of morality, but they do some things that should be valued, like take oil out of the ground and turn it into gasoline to make our cars go. I don't know how to do that. Chevron does. So at least they provide some service to me. The communists provide nothing. Billionaires are not saints. They're not people we should worship. AOC hates the billionaires because she wants you to depend on her and the government. And the billionaires hate the government because they want you to depend on them. The real focus should be on God because we're actually dependent on him. Mike Slater filling in for Bill O'Reilly, something you might not know. Next.
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17: Mike Slater filling in for Bill O'Reilly. Now it's time for something you might not know. Poverty doesn't equal crime. The left makes this excuse all the time. It's not true. They'll say, oh, well, he was poor. So therefore, of course he stole something. Or even, he's poor, so of course he killed someone. Don't fall for that. There was a 21-year-old in England who went to a local park to test his new camera. And he got stabbed to death by a migrant. Oluwadamilola Ogunyakinu is the murderer. And his dad said that he did not want his son to be a part of any racist analysis of illegal immigration. He said the hate should not be directed at minorities. It should be at the government. They're the ones to blame. Not immigrants, not black kids. My son was proud to be a Londoner, proud of this multicultural, wonderful place we are. And it doesn't matter where his son's killer comes from. It's nothing to do with that. It's a class thing. And that's been created by the government. The dad of the murdered young man went on to say that we got to look at our teenagers who can't get houses and can't get work, excusing his son's murderer. I'm rereading the book that made me fall in love with reading. It's called Boys on the Boat. I finally broke down and watched the movie on the plane. And it was offensive how bad this movie was compared to the book. So I had to reread the book, and it's as wonderful as I thought. The main character of the book, Joe Rance, 1920s Washington. His stepmother hated him when he was a little boy. And they would move to different places because she was always so miserable. They were dirt poor in the Pacific Northwest. And they moved to a farm and she still hated it. And then the Depression hit. And so many people left town that they left their dogs behind. And the dogs started attacking their cows. And the cows stopped making milk. And wild animals started killing their chickens. They didn't have eggs anymore. And everything was falling apart. And one day, Joe Rance came home from school and the car was backed out of the driveway with his three stepbrothers and stepmom and dad in the car, all packed up. And dad told him that they're moving to California, but he's not. He was staying. Dad said, sooner or later, you're going to have to learn to make it alone in this world. Joe was 15. I bring this up because Joe did not become a gang member. He worked hard, worked his way through college, joined the crew team, went on to win an Olympic gold medal. Poverty does not have to equal knifing people to death. Stop letting the left get away with that lie. More coming up.
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9: All right, this is me, the butt nut, the piano tuning guy. Hello. Hey, imagine that. Jill Biden still lying about the lie. The Bidens, bad people, very, very bad people. I got a lot of important people talking about my massive, explosive piece on the Bill Stevenson matter. Bill Stevenson used to be married to Jill Biden. Jill Biden had an affair on him. Bill Stevenson embarrassed Joe in divorce court, basically humiliated him. Joe Biden got revenge on him by having him locked up over pennies, made some stupid little check that got lost in the mail, a federal case, literally a federal case, made Bill Stevenson, my friend, a convicted felon. They were harassing him for many years. And then finally, Bill had enough. And he stepped forward. He started telling the truth about the Bidens. And then he's in jail on murder charges. I don't believe it. I think it's corrupt through and through. These people are small-time people. That's what you got to remember about the Bidens. Small-time people. They think we don't remember. They think we're not going to remember. For instance, here's Jill Biden. She comes out in public. She's in the news right now. It's perfect. Perfect timing, actually, for my big piece that I did kind of in conjunction with Garrett Ziegler for the Marco Polo Project. We got the goods on this situation. You heard Jill, right? Oh, yeah, Joe, I thought he was dying during the debate. Now, granted, so did I. But she didn't say that back then. In fact, this is what she said right after the debate. You know, the 2024 debate where Joe Biden was so bad that he had to quit the race like 5 days later. You know, they chased him out of the race. He was so it was over. Done. Now, a lot of people, by the way, think that that might have been a setup. They knew that Joe was going to be bad, so they put him out there so he would be bad. I was one of the people wondering about that before, even before the debate. So here we go. Jill Biden. Oh, yeah, so impressed with Joe. Right after the debate, they're on stage. They go to Applebee's. They go to the waffle shop. They're on a victory tour, and they find friendly crowds to cheer them. The worst debate in presidential history, and Jill Biden stands there. I can't say she stood there with a straight face because she starts to, like, distort herself and yell and scream and all kinds of stuff. Cut nine, please. Cut nine. This is...
12: Joe, you did such a great job. You answered every question. You knew all the facts. And let me ask the crowd, what did Trump do? Lied,
9: and she had this really weird look on her face, really, really weird. And then let me cut to Bill Stevenson, because Bill called it right there, right then and there. Bill Stevenson, who was married to Jill, you know, at this point he had endorsed President Trump. He had told the truth about how they really met, how Joe and Jill actually met, and that the whole damn thing was a lie. Here's Bill Stevenson saying, really, when you think about it, and in retrospect, there's great wisdom here from my friend Bill Stevenson. Cut five, if you don't mind. Cut five.
13: When I saw her yell on the stage that a president that I love, Donald J. Trump, I could not stand by any longer when she said he's a liar. It drove me crazy. I can't stand it anymore. Maybe I am taking the gloves off. I don't know. But, Greg, it's unfair. I don't understand her. I don't understand that she does not see that her husband, the president of the United States, is struggling. She's got to do something about this and realize that this is not any good for anybody, and especially the country.
9: Especially the country. But no, she was pushing, and she hates everybody who tried to get Joe out of the race. But now listen to what she's saying. You know, she has a book coming out, I think, on Tuesday. And this is what she told CBS News. There's only a clip of it available right now. I wonder if they're going to tell, if she's going to tell the whole story here. Ultimately, like, will they try to say, hey, why did you say this? Why are you saying this when you said that, what you just heard? This is CBS Sunday Morning, this Sunday morning. Cut eight, please. Cut eight, Jill Biden.
11: Were you horrified as you saw it unfold?
14: I wasn't horrified. I was frightened because I had never, ever seen Joe like that before or since. Never.
11: Or since.
14: Yes.
11: Or You've since. Never seen him like
14: never.
11: That?
14: Never.
11: No. What happened?
14: I don't know what happened. I mean, as I watched it, I thought, oh, my God, he's having a stroke. And it scared me to death.
9: So why did you pretend it didn't happen? What's really going on here? And she said, oh, I'd never seen him like that. I'd seen him like that dozens of times. I started talking about he was falling down all over himself, tripping, falling off bicycles, forgetting where he was, falling asleep. It's a disaster. It's a walking disaster. Finally, we had witnesses. And usually these things, you know, they take a little soundbite or they ignore it. I remember I had one of the top political reporters in the world in this studio the day that Joe Biden took three splats on his face getting onto Air Force One, and they refused to acknowledge it. They just wouldn't say anything about it. I don't know what the hell got into people, but suddenly, I don't know, something weird, something very, very strange. I want to go through a couple of highlights with Bill Stevenson. And now, by the way, this is how he got himself into trouble, in a way, right? Joe and Jill, in the summer of 2020, put out this bogus story about how they really met. Joe Biden and Jill Biden, all fake news, but they all ate it up because it was cute. Cut one. Please.
15: When I met Jill, I knew my brother said, there's this woman, you'll really like her, Joe. So I gave her a call, and she had a date that night.
14: You said, do you think you could break your date?
15: Oh, that's right. And what'd you do?
14: Well, I called and told the guy that I had a friend in from out of town and went out with Joe.
9: She lied to the guy, by the way, okay, whoever that was. And the whole story is a lie because she was married to my friend Bill Stevenson, all right, when she was getting hot and heavy with Joe Biden, the hotshot senator. Here he is telling that story in 2020, and this is where I really realized that Bill Stevenson was a special guy. When I saw this report in the summer of 2020, cut two.
16: So you were friends with Joe Biden?
18: Oh, yeah. Right before the election in 72, Jill, Joe, Nelia, and I were in his kitchen. How do you forget that?
25: Stevenson says his first inkling something was up came when Jill refused to go with him to meet Bruce Springsteen, who was booked to appear at the Stone Balloon.
18: He said, Jill asked me to keep an eye on the boys. And I just thought to the back of my mind,
9: That's a good reaction. You know, you want to, he's doing all this, these chores, these odd jobs for Joe and the boys. What happened next? Cut three.
25: Please. One day, he says a man came into his bar and asked him to pay damages for a fender bender that involved Jill.
18: He looks at me and he says, oh, she wasn't driving. I said, her beloved Corvette, she wasn't driving it? He goes, Senator Biden was driving it. And I went, what?
9: What? Yeah, I'm sorry that happened. And he found out and he got divorced. And the divorce went a little bit sideways. The divorce went very, very much sideways. And Bill told me there was another aspect to this story. So I started talking about Bill. Whenever Jill Biden or Joe Biden came up, I would say, they screwed over all-round great guy Bill Stevenson. And he called the station and left a message for me, and I called him back. I'm like, is this Bill Stevenson? Yeah. Oh, it's Greg Kelly. Oh, Greg. Yeah. And he knew what I had been doing on air, and he liked it, and he said, look, there's more to this story. And here he is kind of telling the story of the story. Cut four, if you don't mind. Cut four.
26: It's hard to believe what they're doing to President Trump right now. And that's why I came to you and you listened to my story. He is doing

0: and that's why I came to you and you listened to my story. He is doing Joe Biden, our president, right? He lives 2 miles from me. Today, I'm 2 miles from the courtroom where the Hunter deal fell apart. And he is doing the exact same thing. I couldn't stand it anymore. I needed somebody just to listen to me, to tell them what happened to me because I got on the wrong side of the Biden family.
1: Yeah. What happened to him? And what happened to him? He was indicted for payroll taxes being submitted 8 days late. They were due March 31st. By April 8th, they hadn't been paid. And by April 8th, the afternoon of 1982, Bill Stevenson and his brother George were arrested. Arrested in federal court. U.S. attorney, the whole thing. Arrested. Federal charges. 8 days late. They were waiting. And then they swooped in. Boy, oh boy, did they swoop in. Now, a lot of things happened there. And ultimately, Bill was like, you know what? Screw it. I've done just fine. That brought me to where I am today with my amazing wife, Linda. And I met Linda, and there's no doubt in my mind he loved that woman. And I do not believe he ever intended to harm her. And if I had a bet on his innocence with my money, I would. Cut six, please. Cut six.
0: Everybody around me knows that it has believably for me with Linda, my stepdaughter, Christina, and my family. It's been to be the best thing that ever happened to me, Greg.
1: Well, how about that one? Really nice. I believe him. So the wife turns up dead in the end of December, Bill's wife, Linda. And nobody knows why. There's no report on the autopsy. You know, she wasn't shot. She wasn't stabbed. She wasn't strangled. You can tell those things right away. So what happened? I don't know. They haven't told us. I know that she was dead on December 28th, and they arrested Bill like February 3rd or something like that. That's a lot of time. I guess they investigated, or did they try to get a story straight, or what the hell happened? I don't know, but now we're in a position, a very oddball position, where the guy you're about to hear, so they arrest him and they bring him into court. And he's before somebody, not a full judge, but a commissioner by the name of Lynn Parker. And she is presiding over his bail hearing, which is totally bizarre. They set it at $2 million, which is kind of a ludicrously high figure. But they do it. And this is the husband of the judge who oversaw the first part of Bill's case, former U.S. attorney for Delaware, former Democrat candidate for the United States Senate from Delaware, former attorney general for the state of Delaware. As Joe Biden put it, this man is a friend and a partner in law enforcement with me, Joe Biden. This guy is a legal institution there, and he's such a lefty. Right here he is. At this point, I found this moment. He's the sitting U.S. attorney for Delaware, and he's ragging on the New York Post. This is in 2015. New York Post is probably one of the greatest papers in the country, the oldest paper. They did have the guts to break the Hunter Biden laptop thing. Now, this guy just, this is even before that. Listen to what he says. As a sitting U.S. attorney, you should not say things of this nature, but he did. Cut seven, please. Cut seven. Charles Oberle, U.S. attorney for Delaware, 2015.
2: I read every day the New York Post. I read the New York Times. I read the New York Journal. And the reason I read the New York Post is because it's nothing more, in my opinion, than a hate rag. Every single day, there's never a good word about Muslims. There's never a good word about the president. But you see that, and papers like that have circulations of millions. And when you listen to the radio and the talk shows and these hate groups that come out, it's no wonder our young people grow up and want to reach out and do these things.
1: Whoa. So the New York Post is a hate rag, and it inspires people to commit hate crimes. That's not a level-headed guy. That's not a guy who should be the U.S. attorney, but he was, and that's how things roll. And a guy just like him was unleashed to get my friend Bill Stevenson. He's sitting in jail right now. Now his defense attorney is a weirdo. His name is Flockerzy, Ross Flockerzy. The name is weird, to be honest. He's married to a woman who is the chief of staff to the left-wing governor of Delaware, a guy named Meyer, Matt Meyer, who was working for Joe Biden when he was a teenager.

0: all the way back in 1988. That's how incestuous and weird this state of Delaware is. I don't think my friend can get a fair shake. And I want to tell you something else about this lawyer. I reached out right after Bill was arrested because I couldn't get a hold of Bill. I reached out to the lawyer. I introduced myself. I said, I'm really worried about Bill. I'm really worried that this is Biden vengeance. I know people who want to help. What can we do? What's going on? 3 weeks later, this son of a bitch finally gets back to me with the weirdest legalistic, don't call us, we'll call you kind of message. And I tell you, when I first called, because I called first and I surprised them. I got this deputy lawyer named Olivia. And you know what she did when I introduced myself? She started laughing at me. I knew you'd be calling. Well, I'm calling because of the charges. Oh, I know. Well, how's Bill? Oh, Bill? Oh, what do you mean, how's Bill? Well, how is he? He's fine. Oh, my God. You people are weird. You people are or corrupt or both. All right. We're not done. And a lot of important people are tuning in. We appreciate it. Be right back.
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0: 800-848-9222. You know, sometimes I feel very dirty and weird when I'm looking at the New York Post and, quite frankly, every other newspaper in the country, pretty much. That is, they just can't write enough of these stories of teachers hooking up with students. It's an epidemic. It's weird. I asked AI for its impression on all this stuff, and they say, no, it's not happening more. It's just reported more. And I don't believe that. I believe that the porno that's everywhere, the porno has inspired people to have these thoughts who would not have had these thoughts initially on their own, right? apparently one of the most popular genres online, if you look it up, and there's data that suggests this, the most popular categories of the porno, the stepmother and the step son or stepdaughter, the teacher and the student, right? You know, 18 and up, right? In the fantasy, at least the whatever. You know what I'm getting at. This stuff is encouraged. This stuff is encouraged by big tech, big porn, and it's had a trickle-down effect. And now we have people, you know, it's just inconceivable that we would have had this a couple of decades ago. You mean, I bet twice in a century, quite frankly, maybe three times. Well, then again, you do hear those stories about the, I don't know, something is unusual about this moment. And I think it's the porno. And I also think it's the texting and the DMing. Right. You can DM pretty much anybody. And, you know, you have this strange sense of intimacy and like, I don't know what the hell it is, but there's something going on there and it's wrong and it's highly enticing. And the proof is right here all over the place. They can't stop writing these stories. Now, is it because, well, part of the reason why they don't stop writing the stories is because they know they've done the research that people like reading these stories, right? And that's another thing, right? Why do people like true crime? I don't know. There's a bloodlust. There's a lust. There's something a little bit twisted about people. We don't have to give in, you know? I remember hearing somebody says, well, you don't have to give in to that impulse. I'm like, gee, that thought never occurred to me. This is years and years and years ago. Like, you don't have to give in. It's like, yeah. Oh, you're right. Yeah. I could just go home and watch a television show. I could just go home and eat a bowl of cereal. So somebody once gave me that advice. If you're ever in a position where you're tempted to do something, you know, and it's not exactly what you probably should be doing, you're better off going home and eating a bowl of cereal, which I got to admit sounds pretty damn nice. Okay. It's rare that I treat myself to a bowl of cereal. It's rare that I treat myself to a half box of Fruity Pebbles, which is my go-to cereal of choice. Granted, I don't have it very often because it's not part of a nutritious breakfast. It's poison. You ever see that little sign on the back of the cereal box? It's part of this nutritious breakfast, and they got everything in there, right? They got the Fruity Pebbles. They got bacon and eggs, vitamins, broccoli, water, juice, an avocado. If you add it all up, this is a good breakfast, despite the Fruity Pebbles. Brought to you by a major multinational corporation. Let's see here. Oh, some good news from Nigeria. Now, Nigeria, I'm told, is in Africa. And I'm also hearing very bad things about the way they treat Christians in Africa. Have you heard about this? Especially in Nigeria, Boko Haram. That's like some sort of select terror group over there. I think it's another word for ISIS, basically. And this is what it's like to be a Christian in Nigeria. Cut 10, please. Cut 10.
6: Terrifying moments at a church in central Nigeria. A pastor and his worshipers are in the middle of prayer when all of a sudden, the sound of gunshots sends them running for cover. Seconds later, the gunmen are inside. Officials later say at least two people were killed and others were kidnapped.
0: Well, that was like mild compared to some of the other violence that's going on over there. Hundreds and hundreds and hundreds of Christians slaughtered, heads chopped off, burned at the stake. So these are fanatical Muslim extremists. They hate Christians. You know what they call them? Cross worshippers, right? And they say it in a pejorative way. They've been slaughtering them, and it's been kind of unnoticed. I got to tell you, President Trump again on it. And I got to give credit where credit is due. Secretary of War Pete Hegseth taking the president's authorization and maximizing it and dispatching our military and our allies and all kinds of secret stuff probably to get these terrorists off the map. All right, here's Pete Hegseth, Secretary of War, sometimes called the Secretary of Defense by others, depends. Cut 11, please. Cut 11.
11: Over the last month, and there hasn't been much coverage of this, we killed ISIS number two in Nigeria, who's most responsible for killing Christians and trying to target the U.S. homeland. and have since, because of the intel we gathered, killed hundreds of ISIS members who were targeting and killing Christians in Nigeria, creating a whole new opportunity there. So there's a lot of things we do that the media pays attention to, and a lot of things that the president empowers the department to do on behalf of the American people that he deserves great credit for.
0: So, good. That's good. That's what we want our military doing, and it doesn't get covered. And that's the way it rolls when you are Republican administration. You don't get credit for anything. You get hassled about everything. And this is all about the 2026 midterms. It's a campaign. It's a plot. What you see is a bad news story, fake news story, a lot of fake news. The protests outside of the ICE facility in New Jersey, it's kind of a fake thing. They're not like a bunch of people who are upset and went out there. These are a bunch of people who were paid by, you know, big, serious, like, conglomerates who want to take back the Congress in 2026. Remember our friend Rob, well, not really a friend, but Robert Menendez, not the guy who killed his mother and father, not the Menendez boys, but the senator who's in jail right now. Senator Robert Menendez, gold bars, Bob, he did some awful things. That woman really kind of messed with his head, right? Jeez, how can you be so stupid, Bob? Oh, goodness. Free Mercedes for the domestic partner, whatever the hell she is. He's in prison right now. I do feel bad for the son and daughter. Alicia is on MSNBC. I see her a lot. And the son, Robert, is a congressman. And he was out at that place the other day trying to cause trouble, right? Trying to cause trouble for the ICE, cause trouble for the ICE guys doing their job. So somebody starts hassling him about his old man who's in jail. And Robert is rolling with it. He's rolling with it. And then he snaps. And I don't know exactly what happens next, but we're going to find out together. Okay, listen carefully. You can hear the guy in the background saying, "How's your dad? How's your father?" You know, he's in jail. All right. And then he loses it. All right. Ready for that? Ready? Go ahead.
14: The cream is supposed to taste like the...
0: Oops. Yes, no?
15: All of this is problematic. All of this is what we have to think about when we overhaul our immigration system.
16: Hey, how's your dad?
15: No, I think it's...
16: How's your dad?
15: Have you been in the past 2 days? Yeah. So the delay was on Sunday when I came here at 8 o'clock at night. And we got allowed in over 18 hours.
16: Congressman, you helped kill Dayanara Cortez. You helped kill her.
15: Do you believe pregnant women should be in there right now?
16: Yeah.
15: Do you believe pregnant women?
16: What? Yeah.
15: When they commit no crime?
16: Just have to sign a paper and go home.
15: Anytime you want, you can go home. Anytime you want, you can go home.
0: It's a lawmaker, everybody.
16: How's your dad? You bastard!
0: Whoa! Wow. A lot of anarchy. I wish everybody shut off their car so I could hear a little bit better. How's your dad there? Well, look, I hope they shook hands at the end. I really do. I hope they made up. But look, they both have valid points. Now, you could say, well, what does the father have to do with it? I don't know. They share the same name. They're both in politics. The son would not have been a congressman had it not been for the old man. It's tough, but that's the way it goes in politics. All right. One other thing I wanted to talk about, Oreo cookies. Oreo is made by Nabisco. Quite frankly, it's not a very good cookie. It's totally overrated. I always thought that, like, Oreos, oh, what a treat. It's like, no, it's very, very dry. And uninspiring. And of course, it comes from a great big gigantic factory. And what else about these guys? Oh, they went woke and weird a couple of years ago. So what was it? Oh, yeah. LGBTQ Oreo cookies. They went totally in on the old BLM, LGBT, queer crap, and they actually had a queer Oreo cookie. And they had a commercial. It's kind of the strangest thing in the world. It was about some kid who is coming out of the closet and, you know, tells his grandmother, and the grandmother is very accepting and warm, and the mother, though, isn't. And at the end of the damn commercial, they have milk and cookies, Oreo cookies. And they put the gay pride cream color stuff in the double fudge cookie, double stuff. And it's just like, this has nothing to do with cookies. You know, cookies are not straight. Cookies are not gay. Cookies are asexual. I don't care who the hell you are, all right? You can like the cookie. I mean, I don't really like the cookie, but it really, that has nothing to do with anybody's orientation. I don't like Oreos. But whatever, it's not gay. Oreo cookies are not gay. They're not LGBTQ. They're not lesbian. They're not gay. They're not bisexual. They're not transgender. They're not queer. And for that matter, they're not even straight. It's just a damn cookie. And they basically ruined it. Anyway, there's some weirdo boy band, you know, K-pop, this K-pop thing. And I kind of like this guy's style. So they have a new version of the Oreo, SBS. And it's the craziest damn thing. It's like, it's the favorite cookie of the boy band. And they wanted, as an homage to Korea, they made the cream brown in honor of something called the hoetake, which is like a special Korean breakfast that has nothing to do with Oreo. It's just weird. And then they have special little messages inside, and kind of like a, what do you call it? Candy Jack. What was that thing called? Cracker Jack. Just stupid stuff. And this anchor in Texas had enough of it, right? He's they're supposed to do a commercial for the dumb cookie. And this guy is just keeping it real. His name is Epler. And they want to fire him now because he kept it real about this crazy boy band merging with the cookie. The boy band is now on the front package of the Oreo. You got that thing all handy, please? Go ahead.
17: The cream is supposed to taste like the South Korean treat called hoetuk, which is a brown sugar stuffed pancake that some of the band members say they ate as a kid. Does sound good, right? Cookie's wafer is BTS signature color purple. Wafers are also engraved with one of 13 designs which spell out a message to fans when put together, and that is death to America, which I think is really strange. No, it's not.
18: Why would you say that?
0: It's kind of funny. He's obviously kidding. That woman. Oh, why would you say that? Kind of. I got a few of those from Rosanna over the years. Hey, everybody, look at what Greg just said. A Texas news anchor is under fire for making a bizarre joke in which he claimed that Oreos released in collaboration with South Korean boy band BTS spelled out death to America. Fox 34, Lubbock, Texas anchor James Epler. Are they going to fire him from that sweet gig? And his co-anchors were chatting about the new limited edition cookie during a lighthearted segment Tuesday when the broadcast suddenly took a strange turn. And he made that joke, and it was a fair joke. The joke is, why is Oreo screwing around with SBS and crazy colors and hidden messages in their own stupid, dry-as-gravel cookie? Fix the cookie, and then let's talk about branding. Be right back.

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2: I was very happy to read that crime is down. Yes, if it's written, it must be true. Crime is down in New York, but it has a little caveat there. Overall, the NYPD data says that crime is down. Let's take a look at some of these numbers. Robbery in the transit system has also shot up. Okay, 18% up so far in 2026 over the same span last year. Felony assault is down 6% so far this year, but murder on the subways are up, get this, 300%. 300%.
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10: So these GLPs are great. You know, I've lost 20 pounds. However, there are some side effects. They're pretty nasty sometimes. Sometimes. You can, it gives you some intestinal issues from time to time. And I won't be specific, but they're there. Now, fortunately, they are not persistent. You know, I've been on this thing since April 11th, and now it's back. April 11th, and I had this, let's see here, how many times? I've had it once. Twice, three times I've had the side effects. Three times. And this is about to be one of those times. Yeah, it's a very, very uncomfortable feeling. I'll be fine, I think. Yeah. Oh, boy. This is great news. Noted nutcake. E. Jean Carroll is under federal investigation. Now, who is E. Jean Carroll? E. Jean Carroll is the woman who falsely accused President Trump of sexual assault, said that she was raped by President Trump in the mid-1990s, didn't know the date, didn't know the month, didn't know the year, sometime in the late fall, early winter, something along those lines. And just an utterly, utterly bizarre. And she is utterly bizarre. Now, it turns out that apparently they have her solid in some lies. Now, I have her solid in all kinds of crazy stuff. She said off air that should have had her dismissed, but she said in various depositions that she did not know anything about who was funding her case. You know, if you sue somebody, some lawyers will take a commission and they won't charge you anything. But not everybody will do it that way, and some lawyers need money. You know, these things are expensive, and you got to pay for forensic analysis and discovery, and it's a very, very costly process. So she had funders, some of the biggest billionaires in the world, including Reid Hoffman. Who's Reid Hoffman? He's a big tech guy, and he started LinkedIn. The LinkedIn thing. I still don't know anything about LinkedIn. I don't understand it. I don't know why it exists. I don't know. I never can work it. I don't know what the hell that is. I think from what I know about it, it's a place to publicly put your resume and keep in touch with other people in the business. It seems to me that it's a signal to your employer that you're poachable. You know what I mean? That you're always looking. I don't know if that's if that's wise. But here's a big chunk of the interview, all right, that she did with Anderson Cooper that should be a hell of a lot more famous than it is. And we'll take it to break, okay? We're going to take this to break, and I'll be back in a little bit after that to start again in the 1 o'clock hour, and I think I should, my discomfort will have passed. All right, go ahead.
3: I think most people think of rape as a, I mean, it is a violent assault. It is not
9: I think most sexual. People think of rape as being sexy. Mm.
3: Let's take a short break.
9: Think of the fantasies.
3: Mm. We're just going to take a quick break. If you can stick around, we'll talk more on the other side.
9: You're fascinating to talk to.
11: You've talked about using some of Trump's money you're about to get to help shore up women's rights. Do you know what that might be, what that might look like?
9: Yes, or, Rachel. Yes.
11: Tell me.
9: I had such great ideas for all the good I'm going to do with this money. First thing, Rachel, you and I are going to go shopping. We're going to get completely new wardrobes, new shoes, motorcycle for Crowley, new fishing rod. Rachel, what do you want? Penthouse? It's yours, nothing. Rachel. Penthouse and France? You want France? You want to go fishing nope. in France?
12: We just walked out to the OJs for the... which is the theme song of The Apprentice, and that's connected to the fact that you know who has to pay.
13: Money, money, money, money!
9: No? Oh, all right, okay.
13: That's a joke.
12: Something like $83 million.
9: 83.3.
12: Oh, I'm sorry. 83.3.
11: Although if me fishing in France could do something for women's rights, I would take the hit. You know, I would obviously.
9: I think most people think of rape as being sexy.
3: Let's take a short break.
9: Think of the fantasies. Mm.

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1: I'm Ken Rhodes. Iran claims it has targeted a U.S. airbase after the U.S. attacked targets in southern Iran. All this while a supposed ceasefire remains in effect since early April. News Nation's Raquel Martin has more.
2: Overnight, Kuwait says it also came under fire from missiles and drones in the wake of these strikes, but did not say what was targeted. Here at home, President Trump believes he can wait out Iranian attacks and threats, saying Iran doesn't have much left to stand on in negotiations, but he isn't ruling out more strikes just yet. Now, the president says the two sides are still far apart in talks, and he's not satisfied with Iran's terms to end the war, but he insists Iran wants to make a deal.
1: Homeland Security Secretary Mark Wayne Mullen says his office may pull Customs and Border Protection agents from Newark's airport and airports in other sanctuary cities like New York and Los Angeles following recent protests outside ICE facilities. News Nation's Brooke Schaefer says critics are bracing for major disruptions should Mullen make it illegal for international flights to land at these airports.
3: If this goes into effect, and it's still a big if, it could disrupt travel nationwide. Major U.S. airports impacted here: New York, Los Angeles, Philadelphia, Chicago, Denver, San Francisco, Seattle. All of those airports all potentially impacted. And those airports saw a combined almost 74 million international travelers last year alone.
1: Looking ahead to the 2028 presidential race, Pete Buttigieg is leading in a new poll on a hypothetical Democratic presidential primary. The latest Emerson College survey finds Buttigieg at 18%, followed by California Governor Gavin Newsom at 16% and Congresswoman Alexandria Ocasio-Cortez at 11%. For the GOP, Vice President J.D. Vance and Secretary of State Marco Rubio are in a virtual tie. Inflation remains a concern. The Commerce Department says it grew at an annual rate of 3.8% last month, the fastest pace in 3 years. The economy grew at a slower-than-expected rate of 1.6% during the first quarter, even as consumer spending increased. Surging price pressures are picking apart household income, and economists worry that could have an effect on economic growth in the quarter. While Ebola concerns are bubbling, the hantavirus outbreak that began in April remains stable. The World Health Organization says there are 13 cases worldwide and no new deaths since May 2nd. The latest case was identified earlier this week, a Spanish national who was on a cruise ship where the outbreak began and who was isolating tested positive for the virus. The hantavirus outbreak began on the MV Hondius cruise ship in April when an elderly man and his wife became sick. Three people have died from the illness. The initial source of the outbreak remains unknown. This is the Worldwide News Network.
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7: And I'm James Flippin. Looking ahead to June 16th, New Jersey Transit could be very packed that day. That's the day we have a World Cup match at MetLife Stadium, as well as a potential Game 6 of the NBA Finals for the Knicks at Madison Square Garden. New Jersey Transit expected to keep World Cup train plans in place for that day, as it reserves its portion of Penn Station for soccer fans. That means Knicks fans coming from New Jersey will have to switch to PATH trains to get into Midtown for a potential massive Game 6 that night. Should be pretty interesting. Meanwhile, Mayor Zohran Mamdani says President Trump would be welcomed to MSG should he attend an NBA Finals game with the Knicks, to watch the Knicks, I should say. As yesterday, President Trump said he plans to attend either Game 3 or 4 at the Garden after being invited by Knicks owner James Dolan. And the Garden of Dreams Foundation, which works to give life-changing opportunities to people, will have 250 tickets that they're going to give to underprivileged youth across the city as they get a chance to take in the NBA Finals. Cops have identified the young woman who was shot to death near a park in the Bronx, 23-year-old Reyna Caceres, a Bronx resident. This happened along Aqueduct Avenue in University Heights near Aqueduct Lands Playground. No word on a suspect or a possible motive. And a three-year-old child is in the hospital after falling out of a window in Queens. First responders called to Glendale yesterday around 6:45 at night, and they found the girl unconscious after falling from above. But the child, good news, is expected to recover. Here's your afternoon weather forecast around the tri-state. Partly sunny skies expected with a high near 77 WABC degrees. It's breezy, gusts as high as 30 miles per hour. Overnight, mostly clear, a low near 57. It'll stay breezy. Tomorrow, a little less windy, sunny with a high near 79. And I'm James Flippin.
0: You talk. So much to say, so much to say, so much to say, so much to say. We listen. So much to say, so much to say, so much. 77 WABC. 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
8: So, what do we have here? A deal? A deal to end the... No, not end the war. Let's see here. U.S. and Iran negotiators reached tentative agreement to extend the ceasefire pending President Trump's sign-off. All right, U.S. and Iranian negotiators... Let's see here. Have reached a potential agreement to reopen the Strait of Hormuz and begin nuclear talks. Begin nuclear talks. Okay. President Trump would still have to sign off on the proposal, as the White House blasted earlier reports of a deal on Wednesday as propaganda. The tentative agreement would extend the ceasefire, which Iran violated on Thursday by firing toward a U.S. military base in Kuwait, according to U.S. Central Command. The agreement would see the U.S. drop its blockade on Iranian ports in exchange for a return to unrestricted shipping through the Strait of Hormuz, according to the White House. It would also begin a 60-day period for the U.S. and Iran to begin negotiating on Tehran's nuclear issues. Iran would be banned from seeking a toll from the ships transiting the oil choke point and would be required to demine the waterway within 30 days. The U.S. would also commit to discuss lifting sanctions and unfreezing Iranian funds during the talks, which would come with an Iranian pledge to talk about destroying its highly enriched uranium and addressing future enrichment. Well, look, I like this. And unlike the forever wars, we have a president who is constantly pushing for peace. Pushing for our objectives, yes, but also pushing for peace. You ever hear Biden worried about peace with the Ukraine? You ever hear the George W. Bush? Was he ever talking about, you know, bringing the Afghan war in for a landing or the Iraq war? No, too many people were making too much money. Too much power to be had. Too much fun. It's fun being a wartime president. This is nothing compared to what was happening in Iraq and Afghanistan. Nothing. And I'm sorry we lost 13 guys, but we've only lost 13 guys. And if you add it all up, this thing started in February. It's almost June. We've actually only been actively fighting for about 38 or 39 days. That's not a lot of time. This is what you would call a skirmish. So it's well under control. And I like this, all right? I just don't want there to be, it's wonderful. It's quite frankly wonderful. Now, the other thing, you heard about this CIA, no surprise here whatsoever. The CIA is gone almost totally rogue, and they are stronger than the political appointees, especially the ones on our side who come and go. And I want to say again, political appointee, political. Political is not a dirty word. Political is of or related to us, the people, and they have so tarnished, so besmirched, so stigmatized anything political. We, the people, voted for President Trump. He is the president because of whatever it was, 89 million votes. Therefore, he has the authority. He has the power. It's vested within the presidency. And if I hear one more time somebody says President Trump has no, he's violating the law. He's undoing the independence of the Department of Justice. He's going after his political enemies. Well, he's allowed to, actually, given the authority that we've granted him through the election. He is the president. There, he is imbued. He is imbued with the power. It's up to him and his judgment. And if this is what he seeks to do,
9: good. Or bad, you could complain about it, that's fine, but it's not illegal. There was a fascinating point made the other day in an email that somebody at Just the News, our friend John Solomon, dug up 2 days after the raid on President Trump's Mar-a-Lago compound there. Oh, boy, do I feel a lot better. I feel a lot better. This gastrointestinal stuff, I mean, these GLP drugs are real. They work. They do have some side effects. For me, those side effects are minimal, and occasional. But when they strike, they strike. Anyway, this lawyer at the Department of Justice, 2 days after the FBI raided Mar-a-Lago, said, I think we may have made a big mistake here. And everyone, they point out, well, President Trump wasn't following the procedures regarding classified material. He says, well, the president really doesn't have to follow those procedures. And those are just procedures. And she wrote that, look, we have a lot of procedures regarding pardons. We have an office of the pardon attorney of the United States. The real pardon attorney of the United States is the president. He's the only one who has that power. Now, you can delegate it to a pardon office at the Department of Justice, and they can hire people, and they can vet people, and they can make a website. They can make all these kinds of stipulations and rules and who can submit it and when they can submit it in 60 days, this, that, and the other thing. They can do that. None of it's constitutional, but they can do that. It's also not against the law, but it's not the law. It's a regulation, or it's a practice. The President Trump, under no obligation, none. And I don't even like saying that, you know, it implies that he might be under obligation. There's no obligation. Anyway, and that's how it goes with these classified documents. The truth is finally getting out, and that's an amazing thing to see. I love it. It's so gratifying. And now we're joined by a few new listeners across the country. So I want to reiterate the stuff with Bill Stevenson. I just wrote a major expose, if you will, in conjunction with Garrett Ziegler of the Marco Polo Project. And we have established that, well, Bill Stevenson, as you know, is the ex-husband of Jill Biden. And the first thing he did in 2020 was blow up this stupid story about how they met. Cut one, please. Cut one.
10: Jill, I knew my brother said, there's this woman, you'll really like her, Jill. So I gave her a call and she had a date that night.
11: You said, do you think you could break your date?
10: Oh, that's right. And and what'd you do?
11: Well, I called and told the guy that I had a friend in from out of town and went out with Joe.
9: So she lied to the guy and lied to us and lied to everybody. That's not how they met. And Bill Stevenson told the true story about how they met. All right, cut two.
12: So you were friends with Joe Biden?
13: Oh, yeah. Right before the election in 72, Jill, Joe, Neil, and I were in his kitchen. How do you forget that?
14: Stevenson says his first inkling something was up came when Jill refused to go with him to meet Bruce Springsteen, who was booked to appear at the Stone Balloon.
13: He said, Joey asked me to keep an eye on the boys. And I just thought to the back of my mind,
9: you got to go babysit for the United States Senator? Bill, Bruce Springsteen, what's going on here? Then the fix is in. Cut three.
14: One day, he says a man came into his bar and asked him to pay damages for a fender bender that involved Jill.
13: He looks at me and he says, oh, she wasn't driving. I said, her beloved Corvette, she wasn't driving it. He goes, Senator Biden was driving it. And I went, what?
9: And that was it. And then he knew. And then his life really was turned upside down because Bill did very well in the divorce, better than he thought he was going to do. Because Joe Biden got involved and dragged the thing on and on and on, the judge started to feel sorry for Bill, realized he was being taken for a ride. And Bill did great. Bill did great in the divorce. Joe and Jill wanted the piece of that Stone Balloon bar, a cash cow. That's a big dream of Joe. He's obsessed with money, obsessed with real estate, and he wanted a continuous flow of income. This guy has been bitching and moaning about how little money he made in the United States Senate and that he deserved more. We have a word for that. It's called venal, V-E-N-A-L, susceptible to bribery. And people who are susceptible to bribery often, like, will kind of say out loud that they're susceptible to bribery. I don't make enough money. I have huge responsibilities and I do not make enough money. And we, that they say things like that. He did say that on the floor of the United States Senate. And by the way, he was making plenty of money. He's 31 years old, had no business being there. Back then, they made about $45,000 a year, which was like twice as high as what the average American made. All right, so I see this. I start talking about it. We get in touch. He calls the station one day. He tells me, well, he tells me a lot of things. And it turned out he was totally right. Cut four.
15: It's hard to believe what they're doing to President Trump right now. And that's why I came to you and you listened to my story. He is doing Joe Biden, our president, right? He lives 2 miles from me. Today, I'm 2 miles from the courtroom where the Hunter deal fell apart. And he is doing the exact same thing. I couldn't stand it anymore. I needed somebody just to listen to me, to tell them what happened to me because I got on the wrong side of the Biden family.
9: And I listened to him. And, you know, it took me a while to understand it. I had to go through a lot of documents. You know, Bill didn't come to me and I met him and I met Linda and I said, okay, great, let's come on TV tomorrow night. I said, I got to get my hands around this thing. I don't quite frankly understand everything. And I had to look at the old records. I had to look at the divorce. I had to look at court proceedings. I had to look at, and all of a sudden it hit me. And it was the timing of it all. So he was federally indicted on April 8th. April 8th or April 21st. I guess he's arrested on the 8th and then arraigned on the 21st of April for non-payment of payroll taxes at his business in the amount of $8,000, $8,266. It's Front Page News in Delaware at the time. Payroll taxes, late payroll taxes at the Stone Balloon for the first quarter of 1982. And when does the first quarter of 1982 end? When does the first quarter end? The end of March, April 8th, they arrested him. 8 days later, are you crazy? And that's when it was like, oh my God, he's right. Oh my God, and the U.S. attorney, an ally of Joe Biden, it all fits, it all fits. And then there was more and more. And I'm like, wow, he's been right all along. And this is the same thing that Joe Biden pulled because he's a small-time guy. And when you make it big and you're small-time, you never become bigger than small-time. It's like you're trapped. Joe is still trapped in the year 1972. And in 1972, a lot of weird stuff could go down, right? A lot of weird things happened. And senators were like automatic millionaires. They lived like kings. Check out Lyndon Johnson and the fortune he died with. Read that silly book that the fake news loves. I mean, really read it about the campaign of 1988 when Joe Biden was brash enough to run for president, thought he could succeed Ronald Reagan at the age of 44 when he got caught lying all over the place. Well, worse than the lying is what's unveiled in that, what revealed in that book about his wealth, about the size of his homes, about his lust for money and real estate. Says it right, just like that, a lust for real estate. It's really something. Anyway, he's in jail right now, allegedly killing his wife. But I don't know. I don't have the autopsy, neither do you. I don't have the indictment, neither do you. We don't have a probable cause statement from the police. We have absolutely nothing. And thanks to Garrett Ziegler, we have this. The his defense attorney is married to a woman or domestic partner to a woman who's the chief of staff to Biden ally, Governor Matt Meyer. More than Biden ally, Biden dear family friend. This is the top aide, all right, in the state to the governor. And the governor is so tight with the Bidens. He volunteered for Joe Biden in 1988, friends with Beau, friends with Hunter, all the everything. And the judge who presided over that first hearing, Judge Lynn Parker, who set the bail at $2 million, she is married to a guy named Oberle, the former U.S. attorney, the guy who ran for the U.S. Senate. It's all crazy. It's all sick. It's all incestuous. And nobody seems to give a damn. Well, we are trying to change that. Now, I went into great detail on this on my videos last night and on my Substack. You may want to check it out. It's free, by the way. Greg Kelly Substack. It's easy to find. Greg Kelly, my name, Substack. I never really understood what Substack was. Basically, it's a place to write long articles. And that's what I've done. I've done it on a couple of topics, by the way. I think you'll like it. And I got another big one coming soon on Gavin Newsom. So I'm doing this because I know, you know, hey, look, is it possible he killed his wife? Anything's possible. But, you know, when I hear Bill and I met Linda, who's now dead, when she talked about things like this and he talked about things like this, where was this thing? Cut six, please. Cut six.
15: Everybody around me knows that it has believably for me with Linda, my stepdaughter, Christina, and my family. It's been to be the best thing that ever happened to me, Greg.
9: I believe him. I really do. So we got a problem here, and I hope people are reading this, and there's somebody out there who can do something about it. I wrote another piece about 6 weeks ago, and somebody read it, and they were able to do something about it. And now I'm hoping for the same thing to happen this time around, okay? Greg Kelly, Substack. 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
7: From the 77 WABC Newsroom on the east side of Manhattan, I'm James Flippin. Secretary of State Marco Rubio says Cuba is in a lot of trouble. He discussed that situation in Cuba during President Trump's cabinet meeting at the White House today.
21: Unfortunately for them, it's run by a bunch of incompetent communists. And being communist is bad. Being an incompetent communist is like the worst.
7: Secretary Rubio says the Cuban people are struggling.
21: The country's been taken over by this company called Gaesa that basically controls 70% of the economy. None of the money in that company goes to help the Cuban people. None of it. Having a failed state 90 miles from our shores is a threat to the national security of the United States.
7: President Trump has discussed the process of letting Cuban Americans go back home to help. James Flippin for 77 WABC News.
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1: Does anybody remember that guy? Oh, what the hell was his name back in the day? He was a high-ranking CIA dude. Aldrich Ames. Aldrich Ames. Very high-ranking CIA officer. Turned out for decades he was giving up our spies to the Russians. He was arrested all the way back in 1993, I believe, Aldrich Ames. He got millions and millions of dollars from the Russians, and in return, he would give them the names of Russians who

0: believe, Alder James. He got millions and millions of dollars from the Russians, and in return, he would give them the names of Russians who were working for the CIA. I think scores of our operatives, people who are working for us, were executed by the Russians because of what he told them. It was incompetent, really, total systemic incompetence that the CIA didn't nab this guy at the get-go because, well, he was so obvious about it. Aldrich Ames started working there, never graduated from college, started working there when he was like 21 years old, hanging around the place. He was an intern, and then they gave him a job, and then he worked his way up. And that's fine, but he didn't come from money, but all of a sudden he was driving a Jaguar that he paid cash, you know, just didn't finance it. A house, just bought a $500,000 house in 1989, all money. He tried to tell people, I married into money, but he was getting all this money from the Russians. And it was so obvious what this guy was doing, and then they brought about a whole bunch of reforms. Well, it turns out it looks like they have another Aldrich Ames on their hands. Nothing changed when we come back.
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2: The Department of Justice has sued four states alleging unconstitutional policies in regards to federal agents such as ICE and Customs Enforcement officers. Separate lawsuits have been filed against Maine, Massachusetts, Washington, and Oregon. The lawsuits claim the states have denied confidential or undercover license plates for federal agents in keeping with the sanctuary state-type policies. The DOJ also says it told the states to stop denying the license plates. Maine officials have already vowed to fight the lawsuits. Western Europe is in the grips of a sweltering bout of weather. Spain's weather agency says temps there have been close to 100. This man can't believe it.
3: Theoretically, it should be cooler than this, but unfortunately, we are seeing this global climate change, happening in real life.
2: Portugal, France, and the UK are also experiencing unseasonably high temperatures. Ken Rhodes, Worldwide News Network, New York.

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1: Well, we now know the name of the judge who is all hot and heavy in her chambers with a senior police official in Atlanta, a federal judge. The judge is Eleanor Ross. She is the federal district court judge who was subject to a private reprimand for having sex with a police officer in chambers within earshot of law clerks, according to a person familiar with the situation. This was first reported by our friend again, Garrett Ziegler. I'd say it more unequivocally. I got to get this message out. I'd say it more unequivocally. Okay, never mind. So look, Eleanor Ross, who is she? She's an Obama appointee, and it's wrong to do that. You can't do that. And how is it that this is not a major story? It should be a pretty damn big story. Let's go through it here. She was, reprimanded, told to write a letter of apology to the law clerks who heard the sex going on in the chambers. They were upset and they complained. And the only penalty for her is to write a letter of apology. Now, I think from an HR standpoint, you can get in all kinds of trouble for having sex in your office when people can hear it. I mean, if you're going to do it, you got to, you know, I mean, there's got to be some law against that or some regulation against that. So let's see what else. She is Obama's favorite. And do we know anything else about her background? Let's see here. Bachelor of Arts from American University. She went to the University of Houston Law School. Okay, that's fine. An assistant U.S. attorney, blah, blah, blah, blah, blah. The kind of things that judges do to become judges. Attractive woman, Eleanor Ross. But you can't do that and stay a judge. I'm not trying to be a prude here or anything like that, but I don't think you can do that and remain a judge. There are certain things you can do and certain things you can't do, and you can't do that. Fair enough. I think that's pretty fair. I don't think that's asking for too much. I also don't think it's fair to have people from the CIA stealing from the CIA and giving up our secrets. Aldridge Ames did that for many, many years, and it was a major scandal, not only that they had a spy, but that he was able to be a spy for as long as he was without getting caught. And he was an incompetent spy. He was totally incompetent. He'd get drunk, he'd lose documents, he'd, you know, just awful, awful in every way. But they just kept him around. There are some institutions that never fire people. The New York Times is one of them. let's see here. And the government. The government. The people who lose their jobs are the political people. But the bureaucracy stays. Now, listen to this. This is bad news, folks. And not just because of this guy, but what it represents. How dysfunctional the CIA remains. A wannabe spy convinced the CIA to give him $40 million in gold bars by claiming it was work-related expenses. And it was just the latest in a career full of increasingly brazen lies, according to federal prosecutors. David Rush Post made a series of requests to the agency to obtain a significant quantity of foreign currency and hundreds of gold bars between November and March, according to the federal affidavit. Astonishingly, this guy Rush received what he asked for, and the agency was later unable to locate any record of Rush explaining the work-related purpose of these enormous sums. The FBI raided his home earlier this month. They found $2 million in cash, 35 luxury watches, and 301 kilogram gold bars worth over $40 million. Yeah, gold has been going wildly up, right? The price of the precious metal has skyrocketed 164% this year. How about that? I can't believe it. Kind of makes you want to join the CIA. And no, you don't want to join the CIA and take advantage. How could this have happened? Great question. The CIA is one dysfunctional place, and they tried to take out presidents. They tried to take out Richard Nixon. They damn near tried to take out, Donald Trump, but they failed, didn't they? They failed big time. And now it's being cleaned up. Can you clean it up before January 20th of 2025? I don't know. That's, you know, the swamp does not want to be drained. The swamp does not want to be drained. Speaking of the New York Post, well, 800-848-9222, 800-848-9222. I am going to point out that this is what the U.S. attorney in Delaware thinks of the New York Post. Going back 10 years, you can't have a federal prosecutor piping off about the media like this guy. Democrat friend of Joe Biden's, who is now involved in the prosecution of my friend Bill Stevenson. Cut seven, please. Cut seven.
2: I read every day the New York Post. I read the New York Times. I read the New York Journal. And the reason I read the New York Post is because it's nothing more, in my opinion, than a hate rag. Every single day, there's never a good word about Muslims. There's never a good word about the president. But you see that, and papers like that have circulations of millions. And when you listen to the radio and the talk shows and these hate groups that come out, it's no wonder our young people grow up and want to reach out and do these things.
1: Hate groups. He said that in the wake of the that shooting in South Carolina. Anybody remember Dylann Roof? Yeah, Dylann Roof opened fire. And that guy is blaming it on the New York Post. The good people who broke the Hunter Biden laptop story, as if they did something wrong here. No, that's hate speech in and of itself. That's hate speech right there. And, anything else on the E. Jean Carroll matter? The woman who finds rape sexy. She finds rape sexy. It's a crazy, crazy old bat of a woman. Should have been laughed out of court. Instead, Judge Kaplan said, step right up. Let's hear everything you have to say because it's about President Trump. Let's throw out every basic convention of fairness and decency and give this lunatic a federal trial based on crap from 1995, 1996. She doesn't know. No evidence whatsoever. Zero. Zero. And we're going to get President Trump. Why? Not for raping you, because he didn't. We'll get him on defending himself. When President Trump said, I didn't do it and she's crazy, they said he was defaming her. So you can call somebody a rapist and they stand up and say, I didn't do it and that person's crazy. That's defamation. Well, they argued that it was defamation because they got a jury to say, oh, yes, he did sexually assault her. It's crazy. It should never have happened in America. And when President Trump said, I am your retribution, retribution is not a bad word. Retribution means punishment for wrongdoing. Okay? And this was wrongdoing. Now, we have her, just so everybody knows what she sounds like, the rape is sexy nonsense, okay, telling Anderson Cooper. So, I mean, just it's a national joke. At least it should have been. Go ahead.
3: On the ground and ravished, which the word rape carries so many sexual connotations. This was not sexual. It hurt.
4: But I think most people think of rape as a, I mean, it is a violent assault. It is not.
3: I think most people think of rape as being sexy.
4: Mm. Let's take a short break.
3: Think of the fantasies.
4: Mm. We're just going to take a quick break. If you can stick around, we'll talk more on the other side.
3: You're fascinating to talk to.
1: You go to commercial break and you don't come back, but they came back with it. Don't say anything like that. Don't say anything like that. I've seen Anderson Cooper take people who say outlandish things. If they're conservative, then he'll keep going. He'll keep going. But that he wanted to hush it up right away and get to a commercial break. You're going to blow the whole damn thing. We can't let everybody know you're a kook. And when she wins, that nut job actually won. And it wasn't really her. It was everybody propping her up. Reid Hoffman, Judge Lewis Kaplan, L-E-W-I-S Kaplan, I know you, you federal freak. I know who you are. You know, I'd love to protest outside your house, but I'm a decent guy and I'm not going to do that. And I don't want to be accused of doxing or boxing or whatever the hell they call it. But it's our constitutional right. I don't want anything bad to happen to anybody, though, okay? I will tell you this whole thing, oh, judges are under fire, judges, oh, MAGA's after the judges, uh-uh. Mm-mm. It's terrible when bad things happen to judges, terrible. I don't care what the ruling is. I don't want anybody to be harmed. But when judges get harmed, and it does happen, and it's happened too often, usually it's almost always by somebody who was actually before their court, right? Somebody there, not a friend, not an ally, not anybody like that. Okay, do me a favor. You got the next thing? All right, here she is. She wins the case, and her goofball lawyers are totally embarrassed. Actually, they're not goofballs. They're like real lawyers from real firms, paid by real billionaires like Reid Hoffman. Go ahead.
5: You've talked about using some of Trump's money that you're about to get to help shore up women's rights. Do you know what that might be, what that might look like?
6: Yes, Rachel. Yes.
5: Tell me.
6: I had such great ideas for all the good I'm going to do with this money. First thing, Rachel, you and I are going to go shopping. We're going to get completely new wardrobes, new shoes, motorcycle for Crowley, new fishing rod for Robbie. Rachel, what do you want? Penthouse? It's yours,
5: nothing.
6: Rachel. Penthouse and France? You want France? You want to go fishing
5: nope.
6: in France? No? Oh, all right. Okay.
7: That's a joke.
5: Although if me fishing in France could do something for women's rights, I would take the hit. You know, I would obviously take.
1: You know, I feel like lesbian humor is particularly unfunny. There was a real lesbian undertone there. Okay. And believe me, I don't have anything against lesbians, except vocal feminist, radical men hating feminists and men hating lesbians are almost always unfunny. Okay. Now she shows up on, fair enough. Now she shows up on that guy who used to work for Ron DeSantis. He's always wearing beads as a necklace. It's the next one down. You got that one? Yes, sir. All right. Do me a favor. As you get that, let me talk to Sandy for a moment. You wanted to say something, Sandy?
8: Yes, I do. How you doing? I was wondering if you knew who President Trump is going to be endorsing for the New Jersey State Senate and Representative. I'm thinking Richard Tabor and Joe Hathaway. Do you know?
1: Well, Joe Hathaway is running for Congress, number one. And I would imagine President Trump is going to obviously be with him. He's up against a real left-wing lunatic. He is the Republican. He is the Republican nominee. Now, having said that, I haven't heard much from the Hathaway people since he, you know, did not win that that initial showdown. That was the craziest election. It was like a Thursday, early April, right? And he lost, and that's a Congress. So I'd imagine President Trump will be. But you know what? Look, that depends. Some of these districts, it doesn't necessarily help you. They're purplish or whatever. I don't know. The other guy, I don't know if President Trump's going to take a stance in a state Senate race. This is not a United States Senate race. I don't know anything about that race. Why do you care about it so much?
8: Well, I'm in New Jersey, and I think Richard Tabor has the best chance of beating Cory Booker. I would like to see Cory Booker
1: It's not state. It's I'm sorry. I thought you were a state senator. Yeah, it's funny. I'm not really paying too much attention to that because I don't know. I mean, let's see. Is he the nominee yet? Kind of reminds me of when we were trying to get candidates to run against Schumer, you know, and Gillibrand. Can you name anybody who ran against those guys? I can because I know them. They work down the hall. They work right down the hall from me. Joe Pinion ran in 2022 against Chuck Schumer. And that guy, what the hell's his name, ran against Gillibrand. They just don't receive much in the way of coverage. I haven't heard from this guy. He hasn't called me on the phone. He's not even asking for coverage. Sometimes people call me and say, you really got to cover this guy. Well, you know, he's got to help himself first. What's his name again?
8: His name is Richard Tabor, and this is the primary.
1: Well, who's he up against?
8: He's up against a guy named Robert Lubovic, who I don't think will have a chance, Alan Zdaden, and Justin Murphy.
1: Well, I don't know. I don't know anything about it, to be honest. I guess I should know more. I'm looking at him right now. Why do you say this guy's the best?
8: I heard him speak, and I think that he would appeal to a lot of people in New Jersey.
1: Well, wait a second. Let me look at this thing. Republican U.S. candidate Richard Tabor says he was suspended from his job as a New Jersey state trooper on Wednesday. Basically, got told that because I've decided to run for the U.S. Senate, they want to suspend me from work for running. Well, you didn't have to treat it that way. I mean, you can't be a trooper as you run for the Senate, I don't think. This is clearly a shot. Hey, maybe this guy's got a shot. All right, I'll let me learn more about it. I don't know much about it. And have him give us a call, okay?
8: Okay, thank you.
1: All right, we'll see you. You got that thing now? Go ahead. And what do you get? Go.
7: Another thing that he and his lawyers have often spoken about is the lack of disclosure about a big Democratic donor funding part of this case. Was there a reason it wasn't disclosed? And did you view this as political in any way?
6: No, I just completely forgot that he even existed.
9: In your deposition?
6: Yes, in my deposition.
1: Well, that's a big problem there, E. Jean Carroll. She doesn't sound as goofy as she did earlier. She's caught in a lie. You didn't know that a billionaire was writing the checks for your lawyer? I find that hard to believe, and I think a jury will find it hard to believe. Anyway, this is going to be beautiful. She needs to be arrested. I think Cassidy Hutchinson needs to be arrested. I think Fanon and the rest, all these guys who are busted in lies, there really needs to be accountability, or as I like to call it, and the president likes to call it, retribution. Not a bad word. Be right back.
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13: Extra. New research shows adults with better heart health had lower odds of dying or becoming very ill from coronavirus during the pandemic. A new American Heart Association study suggests that having a healthy heart helps the body deal with the stress of viral infections like COVID. I'm James Flippin, and this is the Worldwide News Network.
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15: Hey, it's Noam. 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

Worldwide News Network update. I'm Ken Rhodes. The Commerce Department says inflation has prompted some nerves. News Nation's Anna Koyman has the story.

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1: Hey, we're going to have a briefing here very soon from Scott Bessent, the Treasury Secretary. Very, very bright man. I like him. He's smooth. He's got this very unique way of speaking. He's like nervous and calm at the same time. And he can be quite, you know, part of it is he's very, very cordial. But don't mistake that cordiality for weakness or anything like that. He can hit back hard. I have heard a recurring rumor that he is, well, there are people out there who would like to see him run for president in 2028, which would be interesting. Very talented in the rest. You know, to be honest, his orientation doesn't mean anything to me. The marriage part, the gay marriage part, I wouldn't have said this a year ago, but the gay marriage is now really starting to bother me. And I don't support it. I think it's wrong. I think it was shoved down our face. And I think it's led to a lot of other very, very bad things for society and children. Now, there are a lot of bad things that people do, right? There are a lot of bad things that I have done equal to that in a way, but like premarital sex, right? You don't boast about that. You don't advertise that. You don't advertise a lot of things that you do. Now you could say that's hypocrisy, but it's not, I don't see it as hypocrisy. I see it as a measure of shame, and shame isn't always the worst thing in the world. And pride certainly isn't the best thing in the world. And I'm talking about gay. I'm talking about pride in general, and then specifically gay pride. Pride used to be a sin, right? Why would you be proud of anything that you can't control, that you were just born that way? I don't know if that rates pride, being proud. I don't know. Yes, John in Minnesota. How are you, sir?
2: Thanks, Greg, for taking the call. Yeah, a couple of things stood out when the E. Jean Carroll case was going on. First thing was, you couldn't remember the year or the location. The law was kind of bent to extend the statute of limitations, making it possible. And the other main thing was, did he force his way into the dressing room, or was he invited? Now, since they weren't married or best friends, If he forced his way in, there's no witnesses to account for any protests that she might have made. If she invited him in, what goes on in a dressing room? Undressing goes on. So that would suggest more than a casual friendship or maybe an invitation to some flirtatious activity. And that was never explored in the trial, and it was complete ridiculous judgment.
1: Well, the thing about the mechanics of the dressing room and witnesses and all that stuff, I even thought that was kind of preposterous because it was giving credence to the allegation. You know, if you can't figure out what month it was, what year it was, why should we go to the trouble of looking at, was it this dressing room, that dressing room? You know what I mean? But you're right. Those are all valid points. And we may be relitigating the whole thing with a very different result, I believe. Thank you, John.
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0: I'm Ken Rhodes. Iran claims it has targeted a U.S. air base after the U.S. attacked targets in southern Iran, all this while a supposed ceasefire remains in effect since early April. News Nation's Raquel Martin has more.
1: Overnight, Kuwait says it also came under fire from missiles and drones in the wake of these strikes, but did not say what was targeted. Here at home, President Trump believes he can wait out Iranian attacks and threats, saying Iran doesn't have much left to stand on in negotiations, but he isn't ruling out more strikes just yet. Now, the president says the two sides are still far apart in talks, and he's not satisfied with Iran's terms to end the war, but he insists Iran wants to make a deal.
0: Homeland Security Secretary Mark Wayne Mullen says his office may pull Customs and Border Protection agents from Newark's airport and airports in other sanctuary cities like New York and Los Angeles following recent protests outside ICE facilities. News Nation's Brooke Schaefer says critics are bracing for major disruptions should Mullen make it illegal for international flights to land at these airports.
2: If this goes into effect, and it's still a big if, it could disrupt travel nationwide. Major U.S. airports impacted here. New York, Los Angeles, Philadelphia, Chicago, Denver, San Francisco, Seattle. All of those airports, all potentially impacted. And those airports saw a combined almost 74 million international travelers last year alone.
0: Looking ahead to the 2028 presidential race, Pete Buttigieg is leading in a new poll on a hypothetical Democratic presidential primary. The latest Emerson College survey finds Buttigieg at 18%, followed by California Governor Gavin Newsom at 16%, and Congresswoman Alexandria Ocasio-Cortez at 11%. For the GOP, Vice President J.D. Vance and Secretary of State Marco Rubio are in a virtual tie. Inflation remains a concern. The Commerce Department says it grew at an annual rate of 3.8% last month, the fastest pace in 3 years. The economy grew at a slower-than-expected rate of 1.6% during the first quarter, even as consumer spending increased. Surging price pressures are picking apart household income, and economists worry that could have an effect on economic growth this quarter. While Ebola concerns are bubbling, the hantavirus outbreak that began in April remains stable. The World Health Organization says there are 13 cases worldwide and no new deaths since May 2nd. The latest case was identified earlier this week. A Spanish national who was on the cruise ship where the outbreak began and who was isolating tested positive for the virus. The hantavirus outbreak began on the MV Hondius cruise ship in April when an elderly man and his wife became sick. This is the Worldwide News Network.
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5: I'm James Flippin. The Justice Department is investigating writer E. Jean Carroll for potential perjury after she claimed in a civil case that President Donald Trump had raped her in a Manhattan department store dressing room sometime in the 1990s. Carroll couldn't recall that actual year. A Manhattan jury agreed to convict Trump of sexual assault based off her testimony. Trump was also cited for defamation simply because he denied her lewd claims and said she's not his type anyway. Carroll did claim that it happened in a dressing room at Bergdorf Goodman. President Trump said yesterday that he plans to be in Midtown Manhattan for either Game 3 or 4 of the NBA Finals when the series will shift back to the Knicks' home court. The series begins a week from yesterday in either San Antonio or Oklahoma City. Mayor Zohran Mamdani reacting to the president's Knicks fandom.
6: Look, I'll say one of the few things that the president and I agree on is not just that New York City is the greatest city in the world, but that we do want the Knicks to win the championship.
5: The mayor taking a different approach from Governor Kathy Hochul, who attempted to imply that President Trump is not a Knicks fan, even though that's a silly suggestion. He was spotted all the time at the Garden in the 90s during the Knicks' runs back then. Hochul said yesterday,
7: I asked him to name the starting lineup from 1993 championship team and see how he does.
5: And maybe she meant 1973, the last time the Knicks actually won the championship, or she could have been thinking back to 1999 when the Knicks were last in the finals and lost to San Antonio. Or she could be very confused in general, since she is from Buffalo, after all. We just had yet another deadly subway surfing incident this week on the Williamsburg Bridge. Now, two people have died in a bike path collision on the Queensboro Bridge. Happened around 8:30 this morning when everybody was trying to get to work. One of the victims, a 39-year-old man, was riding a stand-up motorized scooter. The other victim, a 35-year-old man, was on a bicycle. And they were headed in opposite directions when they collided. EMS rushed both guys to the hospital, but they couldn't be saved. And this story, just terrible here, out of the Poconos. A sixth-grade student from Sag Harbor out on Long Island died in a rafting accident during his school's annual class trip to Pennsylvania, to the Poconos. The district's superintendent wrote an email to families yesterday. Cesar Albarracin Gunkai died after that rafting accident during the annual excursion. He was just 12 years old. Not much else known at this time regarding the circumstances. Partly sunny this afternoon, a high near 77 WABC degrees, and then mostly clear tonight with a low near 57, and it'll stay breezy. Tomorrow, Friday, sunny with a high near 79. James Flippin for 77 WABC News.
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9: Well, hello. Let's see here. We are moments away from a great big press conference. Scott Bessent, the Treasury Secretary. It's pretty cool for, yes. So it's very, very cool. I like it. This Bessent guy, he's very sharp. He's with it. He's on it. And it's also great that when Caroline Leavitt goes on maternity leave, they don't get another press secretary to sit in for her. They don't get somebody else. They get the Treasury Secretary. They get the Secretary of Defense, the Vice President. And imagine if you couldn't make it to work and your fill-in was the Vice President of the United States. Your fill-in was the Secretary of State. They're not having a regular briefer. They got another woman who does some hits here and there. That's how much faith they have in Caroline Leavitt. I got to tell you, there's a lot of jobs. It's really cool. In some jobs, I remember it was Billy Crystal, City Slickers. And he's on vacation and he calls the office and he goes back in the other room. His wife and kids in there. Well, everything's great because everything at work is falling apart. What do we want to do now? Like, because it was great for him that they couldn't get by without him. You got to worry when they can get by without you. Maybe you're the problem. Maybe you aren't delivering. So anyway, it's interesting. That's a lot of faith. That's a lot of that's a great big compliment that they're having these massive figures sit in for her. Today, it's the Treasury Secretary superstar. You know what? I'm going to reach into my pocket. Because I have something rare in my pocket today, a $100 bill. I do, yep. And let's see what series it is. Damn. 2009. Timothy Geithner was the Treasury Secretary, and there's his signature. Let's see if I got any other money in here. Got a $20 bill, and I got this definitely is too old. What I'm looking for is the new salary. Wait a second. No, 2017. I can't even read who that is. Ah, yeah, there it is, Steven Mnuchin. Good man. This used to be one of the coolest things about being a Treasury Secretary. You get your name on all the money. This looks like it might be Paul O'Neill. I can't tell for sure. Actually, this looks like it might be counterfeit, come to think of it. What is a Series 203? I don't understand that. Where's the damn year? Maybe that's a fake. Anyway, we don't carry cash like we used to. People use debit cards and credit cards to buy gum. And I get the taxi cab taxi cab is like, hey, you want to pay cash so I don't have to turn on the meter? I said, not really. Even if I had cash, number one, I don't want the change. I don't want change. I don't want literally change. I hate putting change in my wallet. And I also don't want, you know, for us to haggle how much this is going to cost, right? I want that meter on. Then we can have a, you know, a frame of reference. Otherwise, we can negotiate. Maybe I'm screwing myself. Maybe I'm shooting myself in the foot. Maybe it could be cheaper. Maybe. But look, I'm not worried about that. I am worried about my fellow Christians all over the world, especially in Nigeria. And once again, shout out to this administration and credit where credit is due, the Secretary of War, Pete Hegseth, not screwing around when it comes to persecuting people on the basis of their religion, no matter what their religion, Christian, Jewish, Muslim. People shouldn't be targeted because of their faith, no matter what their faith. And that's happening right now in Nigeria. Bad. I mean, real bad. Listen to this. Cut 10.
10: Terrifying moments at a church in central Nigeria. A pastor and his worshipers are in the middle of prayer when all of a sudden, the sound of gunshots sends them running for cover. Seconds later, the gunmen are inside. Officials later say at least two people were killed and others were kidnapped.
9: That's terrible. And Hegseth stood up and said the following. They've already made a lot of progress. They've been unloading the U.S. military on Boko Haram ISIS targets in Nigeria. Cut 11.
11: Over the last month, and there hasn't been much coverage of this, we killed ISIS number two in Nigeria, who is most responsible for killing Christians and trying to target the U.S. homeland, and have since, because of the intel we gathered, killed hundreds of ISIS members who were targeting and killing Christians in Nigeria, creating a whole new opportunity there. So there's a lot of things we do that the media pays attention to, and a lot of things that the president empowers the department to do on behalf of the American people that he deserves great credit for.
9: Absolutely. Saving the lives of Christians all over the world. Let's go to the briefing room. There he is, Scott Bessent, Treasury Secretary. Name on the money. If only I could find that kind of money. Here we go.
12: Children have been signed up for Trump accounts, which will launch on July 4th. And I would encourage all of you to go to trumpaccount.gov to sign up. We had a historic tax filing season. We passed the largest tax cuts in American history. The average refund this filing season is nearly $3,300, an 11% increase from last year. And importantly, very importantly, 62 million returns, 44% claimed at least one of the president's signature tax cuts. No tax on tips, no tax on overtime. The reduced taxes on Social Security benefits. 85% of our seniors paid no taxes. And the auto deductibility on loans for American cars. And to remind everyone, Democrats, every Democrat voted against those programs. We've had sustained and resilient GDP growth. Real GDP has risen 2.6% over the past four quarters. Atlanta Fed's GDP now predicts 3.8% for this second quarter. The U.S. energy dominance, part of our resilience stems from our energy dominance. Natural gas is down, is my belief, and the futures market is showing us oil will be lower than pre-conflict levels. We are more resilient to energy price fluctuations due to President Trump's energy dominance and deregulatory agenda. The United States is now the world's largest energy exporter. The United States has never exported so much energy or produced so much energy. Main Street prosperity, the average 401k is up almost $30,000 since President Trump's inauguration. President Trump RX has already saved Americans over $600 million. I'm sure all of you will want to report on that. And the unemployment rate remains low at 4.3%. So with that, I'm happy to ask some questions. I will mention 3 weeks ago, I got an honorary degree from the University of South Carolina. So if you really want to get a question, you can call me Dr. Bessent. So,
13: I want to start with these Trump accounts. You know, there's a lot of people, a lot of working class Americans that maybe don't have the financial expertise when it comes to stock markets and investing in general. In what ways are you guys simplifying this for all those Americans so that it's not just for one class of people, but all Americans can have it?
12: Well, that's a great question, because 38% of Americans have no exposure to equities. They don't share in the great innovation, the machine that is the American economy. Our great capital markets drives our prosperity. So if your child is born during President Trump's administration, Treasury puts in $1,000 as a seed investment. We've also created 6 learning pods, so you can go online to the app that went up today and learn. And I think that this is going to be, I've been a big proponent of financial literacy, and I think this is going to be one of the greatest real-time financial literacy educations in history, because it won't be, there's a street in New York called Wall Street. This is what, I don't really understand what happens there. American family is going to be able to look on their phone every day and see. And, you know, I think it's going to drive people to try to understand what they've got here. I think we're going to create a generation of shareholders. Ed?
14: Thank you, Mr. Secretary. I guess first, well, we're starting to see this disruption of the oil supply and through the Strait of Hormuz affect economic data. First, is there a deal on the table for a 60-day ceasefire to continue that? And then second, how fast could inflation then recede or retreat, or is inflation sticky because the PCE was at a 3-year high?
12: First of all, PCE today, month over month, was 0.2, which was, we're looking at decimal points, but the estimate was 0.3. So 1 month doesn't a trend make. And what we've seen is actually oil prices are down about 10% in May. There are almost 2,000 ships waiting to come out of the Gulf. And I think the oil market is going to be very well supplied on the other side of this, and that we could see prices come down very quickly. We saw the UAE leave OPEC. So I would expect on the other side of this that gasoline prices will follow.
14: Is there an agreement with Iran on the table?
12: The teams have been going back and forth. And President Trump has made it very clear, he talked about it at the cabinet meeting, that he has several red lines. And Iran has to turn over their highly enriched uranium. They cannot pursue a nuclear weapon. And the Strait of Hormuz, back to your question on energy, has to free transit. Navigation of the seas has to be free and open as it was before. So he's not going to take a bad deal. He's going to make a great deal for the American people. So, Peter.
15: Thank you, Dr. Besson.
12: Yep.
15: How long until we see your signature next to President Trump's face on a $250 bill?
12: Well, as Treasury Secretary, I have 2 mandates for U.S. currency. At present, no living person can be on U.S. currency, and the currency must say, "In God we trust." So right now, there is proposed legislation in front of the House, in front of the Senate, to change the first requirement so that a living person, Donald J. Trump, could be on the $250 bill. So it's all in the hands of the it's all up on Capitol Hill. So at Treasury, we prepare things.
9: You see what
12: advance,
9: I mean about
12: so
9: somewhat nervous, but good at the same time.
12: If the legislation is passed, but we will stick to the law.
9: Nervous and confident at the same time. It's interesting.
15: It came up yesterday also at the cabinet meeting. President Trump said, Oman will behave just like everybody else, or we will have to blow them up. Are you guys back there in the West Wing making plans for a new war with Oman?
12: I think the president wanted to punctuate freedom of navigation in the Strait. I had a call with the Omani ambassador this morning, and he assured me that there were no plans for tolling.
9: That's funny. I was talking to the same guy.
12: Our countries have had 200 years of good relations. He wants to have another 200 more. And I told him that this was a non-starter, and he did not want to risk either the Omani individuals or Omani financial institutions getting sanctioned.
13: Thank you, Mr. Secretary. Is it in the U.S. interest to waive some sanctions on Iran or to unfreeze some of their assets before Iran has made concrete
16: promises about getting rid of their nuclear program?
12: I'm not going to preview the deal, but I would think that the things would go very slowly in terms of that. So, you know, we'll see.
16: Just to follow up on that, because it's our understanding that the U.S. has committed to discussing the matter of sanctions relief during this negotiation period. So just to be clear, is sanctions relief for Iran on the table?
12: It is a multifaceted agreement, and nothing is going to be on the table until we see the Strait of Hormuz open and the Iranians agree that they have to turn over the highly enriched uranium and that they can't have a nuclear program. And to be clear here, that this administration, President Trump, has done something that no other administration is able to do. We have gotten the Iranians to talk about their nuclear program and to perhaps commit to not having one. That has never happened before. It had been off the table. So I think, you know, when you look at the results of the kinetic action, of our economic pressure, it has worked to bring them to the table and have a discussion on this.
17: Mr. Secretary, I just want to follow up. You said that the teams have been going back and forth, but can you confirm whether or not a tentative agreement has been reached in these negotiations with Iran?
12: Again, everything depends on what the president wants to do. And President Trump is not going to make a bad deal for the American people, for the U.S. And he was very clear at the cabinet meeting.
9: Here's my girl coming up, Kara Castronova.
12: Yesterday, what he wants.
18: Kara from Lindell TV. I'm sorry, did I steal this question? Because I'm not that person.
12: No, it's you.
18: Okay, thank you so much. Thank you for taking my question, Kara from Lindell TV. I really wanted to get your thoughts on digital currency. A lot of our viewers are increasingly worried that digital currency could one day be used to track people's spending or limit personal freedom. What's your philosophy on that, and what safeguards is the Treasury and its administration putting in place to make sure new digital payment systems protect Americans' privacy and freedoms in the future?
12: So this administration has been very clear. There will be no central bank digital currency, which I think would be the first step toward tracking. So we have taken that off the table. We passed stablecoin legislation, with bipartisan, and the Clarity Act is now up on the Hill, and I think it has bipartisan support. And the most important thing we can do is to make digital assets come into the United States, make the U.S. the home, our regulation, our best practices, or what will ensure good standards for these. When you look at digital assets, all the nonsense that happens, all the things you read about, that's because it's the wild, wild west offshore, so we got to bring it onshore. So I would encourage the House and the Senate to get clarity done.
9: All right. I'm still a little bit skeptical about this crypto stuff myself. We'll be right back.
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2: In Arcadia, California, officials are dealing with the fallout of their former mayor admitting to being a covert agent for the Chinese government. Eileen Wang agreed to resign as mayor and plead guilty to federal charges for spreading Chinese propaganda. She's facing up to 10 years in federal prison. And at the first city council meeting since that plea deal, many angry residents demanded answers. I'm James Flippin, and this is the Worldwide News Network.
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5: In Michigan, police have released body cam footage of the drunk driving arrest on May 14th of Kim Mathers, the 51-year-old ex-wife of rap icon Eminem.
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5: 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I'm James Flippin.
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28: I was home when the first tower was hit. Yeah. So my friend Scotty called me up. He's a battalion chief in the fire department. And he's like, have you seen the news? So I put the news on, and the second building got hit while we were on the phone. So then on the bottom of the screen, it said all emergency personnel report to work immediately. I remember I got on the Long Island Expressway, and it was shut down. And they had cops from Nassau County at each entrance ramp checking IDs to make sure you were police, fire, or emergency personnel. I was doing like 90 or 100, and people were passing me. It was like being on an Autobahn. It was like any cars on the road, it was only us flying into work. I got on the city bus, which was driven by a cop. We had a city bus assigned to the precinct, and we got into the city. The buildings were already down, you know, and then we just did the recovery, and I was down there for months after that.
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29: Look at who says he may attend one of the Knicks championship games. President Trump.
30: 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I think I'll be going to one of the games.
29: But Governor Hochul questions if he's really a fan. That's coming up at 3 p.m. today with me, Dominic Carter, 77 WABC.

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1: Well, they're all asking for information about Iran. It sounds like they have a deal, and they're probably going to sign it tomorrow. Not a deal, but a tentative, an extension of the ceasefire, fine by me. I am very much sick of that whole thing, kind of bored of it. I'm glad that they're not shooting at each other all that much, and it looks like we're going to get an extension. The blockade will be eased, and they better not mess with the strait. This Delaney Hall thing in New Jersey, I think this is a total misfire by the Democrats. Here they go again, trying to make ICE portray them as stormtroopers and, you know, threats to democracy and all that stuff. The yelling, the screaming. Hey, do we have this little nasty chant? Did I hear this right? Now, listen to what they say. I think it goes like, hey, cop, hey, Fed, shoot off your head. It's a bunch of liberals telling cops to shoot themselves, to commit suicide. It is so ugly. And they're doing it out loud. And they say, we're the bad guys. Go ahead.

0: to shoot themselves, to commit suicide. It is so ugly. And they're doing it out loud. And they say, we're the bad guys. Go ahead.
1: Every cop, every fed, shoot yourself in the head. Every cop, every fed, shoot yourself in the head.
0: Wow. Every cop, every fed, shoot yourself in the head. The left in America. And mainstream Democrats will not go against that kind of stuff. They are cool with it because that's where the base of the party is. Hard left.
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4: Beef. It's what's for dinner.
5: Beef prices at the grocery store remain high, and experts say there are two things going on here. One is that cattle herds are at their smallest size in 75 years.
6: We do have some drought conditions, and cattle rely on pastures. Those drought conditions affect our ability to expand. If we have fewer cows, we're going to have fewer calves and less beef production.
5: That's Texas A&M economist David Anderson, who notes the beef industry is controlled by four meatpacking companies. And President Trump's Justice Department is looking into potential antitrust issues and price-fixing practices. Cattle rancher Shad Sullivan saying at the White House,
7: that has created a level of economic and political power that too often escapes oversight and accountability.
5: I'm James Flippin, and this is the Worldwide News Network.
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12: The Department of Justice has sued four states alleging unconstitutional policies in regards to federal agents such as ICE and Customs Enforcement officers. Separate lawsuits have been filed against Maine, Massachusetts, Washington, and Oregon. The lawsuits claim the states have denied confidential or undercover license plates for federal agents in keeping with the sanctuary state-type policies. The DOJ also says it told the states to stop denying the license plates. Maine officials have already vowed to fight the lawsuits. Western Europe is in the grips of a sweltering bout of weather. Spain's weather agency says temperatures have been close to 100 degrees. That's a hot amount of temperatures for this time of the year. This man can't even believe it.
13: Theoretically, it should be cooler than this, but unfortunately, we are seeing this global climate change, yeah, happening in real life.
12: Portugal, France, and the UK also experiencing unseasonably high temps. Ken Rhodes, Worldwide News Network, New York.
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15: When your car is making a strange noise, no matter what it is, you can't just pretend it's not happening.
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1: The Eyewitness News Team, featuring Bill Butel, The Other Guy, and Roseanne Scamberdella. Storm Field with weather. Sam Champion with sports.
2: I think he was a weather guy.
1: Roger Grimsby, if he's not at the bar. What a great theme song they had for the news back then. Iconic. My God, something very important must be happening. Then one time I was watching a movie on Channel 9, and this song started to pop up.
3: Yeah.
1: It's in the theme song. It's the, Urgency. Something's about to blow. We're on the story. Relentless. It's intense. Anyway, Cool Hand Luke is the movie with Paul Newman and George Kennedy and a bunch of other guys. You know, I've been very intrigued with Michael Jackson, all the talk of the movie, which I have not yet seen. Everyone tells me it's great. Probably going to wait until I can download it. But I find myself doing deep dives and watching his old depositions and things like that. And the more I research, the more I learn, the more I like Michael Jackson, the more convinced I am that he never touched or harmed a kid. I knew that many, many years ago. And I see these people pop up. Very, very interesting. Tom Mesereau was his attorney. And that is he's a good, solid man. You ever seen that dude? He's one of those celebrity attorneys in Los Angeles, but there's something about him, and his dad was in the military. I think that's might be part of why he's such a good egg. But do me a favor. We got to go back to the White House because the Secretary of the Treasury, the money man, he must be having the time of his life in that job, right? If you're a big finance guy and you can be the Secretary of the Treasury and you know what you're doing, a lot of these cabinet guys don't necessarily know what they're doing. I mean, historically, this cabinet's great, but historically, you know, they want a nice job, they want a big office, and they want to be able to tell people they're the secretary. This is different. Go ahead.
4: Calculus. What we want to do, the U.S. is the AI leader in the world. We're an AI superpower. China is second. They are trailing substantially. We want to make sure that we keep that lead. So we are working on the exact calculus between innovation and safety, and we want to optimize for that. So you in the glasses.
1: Yeah. You in the glasses.
4: Yeah, in the glasses. No, you don't have glasses on. You in the glasses.
5: Thank you for taking my question. There was a report this morning that Justice Alito's son is working in your department. Can you confirm that that's the case? And if so, do you believe that that means that he should be, that the justice should recuse himself from cases that involve your department?
4: I am sure that Mr. Alito follows all legal and ethical guidelines, and I can assure you that at Treasury, we follow all the legal and ethical guidelines.
6: Thank you, Mr. Secretary. I have two questions for you, but just to follow what you said about the...
4: Well, you can call me doctor, so I only get one.
6: I'll shoot for two. You said that it's up to Congress. The president's face is on a $250 bill, but it is actually the Washington Post that's reporting two political appointees from the Treasury Department who have asked agencies to be ready to do that. Do you think politically it's a good idea to put his face on a $250 bill when people are struggling to afford gas?
4: You know, I don't really understand this Washington Post article. That who hears from the Post? Yep. Terribly written, terribly edited. Because basically what it says is that Treasury is following the law and that we've created the bill and that it's up to Congress, but that we follow the bill and it's up to... I didn't really understand what the story was.
6: So, but anyway... Appointees aren't involved in that, two of your political appointees?
4: Yeah, of course. But we prepare for everything if it gets passed. Just like we were ready 6 months in advance for the one big beautiful bill for tax guidance. So we have to prepare in advance. You can't draw something up the day before.
6: Politically, do you think it's a good idea, though, when people are struggling to afford gas and groceries?
4: Look, I think it has... I think that it's bifurcated. That do you think we should have a 250th anniversary, the celebration?
6: Well, that's happening anyway. But putting the president's face on a $250 bill is a choice.
4: But Caitlin, it's not happening anyway. It's happening because it's being funded by private citizens, by the federal government, by state governments, by municipal governments to celebrate our country. And I don't think that there's anything untoward about having the president of the United States, the person who was president of the United States, on the 250th anniversary bill.
7: On Russia sanctions,
6: what you just commented on there, Mr. Secretary, about the $1.8 billion fund, is it accurate that the General Counsel of the Treasury Department resigned over that?
4: I will not be taking any other questions, I will not be taking any other questions.
7: But given the scale of the assault from Russia on Kyiv in recent days,
1: good for him.
7: The fact that diplomacy seems to have settled down, there is no diplomatic talks happening right now between Russia, Ukraine, or the U.S., what about sanctions? Is the U.S. considering sanctions on Russia at this time?
4: Well, the U.S., this administration has put the hardest sanctions on Russia of any country. So let's review how the sanctions regime has gone since the Russian action on Ukraine. Biden administration put on mild sanctions because they were worried about gasoline prices going up into an election. It would be an unstatesmanlike sanctions. Probably the worst national security advisor in the history of the country, Jake Sullivan, in an act of bravery on his way out the door in January, raised the sanction level on behalf of the Trump administration. We let those in situ when we took office. Fast forward to October, and President Trump instructed me to sanction the two largest Russian oil companies, Lukoil and Rosneft, which we did. No other government has done that. So no one has done more sanctions than the Trump administration on Russian oil. Here, who wants to own this? Gray hair. No, you don't have gray hair. maybe you do.
8: When you had breakfast this morning with Fed Chair, did you request that the Fed lower interest rates?
4: I had breakfast with Chair Powell 41 times, and I never did that. Last question.
9: Thanks, sir. Governor Gavin Newsom has floated this idea of a 100% state tax on Californians who receive money from President Trump's anti-weaponization fund. Your response to the governor's call for 100% tax?
4: There's no cure for stupid.
1: Okay. All right.
4: Okay. Thank you all.
1: Well done. No cure for stupid. Gavin Newsom, actually, I forgot about that, wants to charge 100% tax on anybody who gets money from the $1.7 billion weaponization fund, compensation for the federal government weaponizing its federal prosecutors against innocent, ordinary, regular people. What they did was horrendous. And by the way, he just said something there about the $250 bill, which sounds like it's coming. With President Trump on it, they got legislation that would make it legal. You got to change the law. You got to have a new law. And then I heard that there actually was somebody who was alive when they appeared on the currency. Now, when the hell was this? Paper currency was Salmon Chase. Who the hell is Salmon Chase? Salmon Chase, all the way back in 1862. His picture was on the $1 note while he was still alive. But nobody liked it, so they passed a law. Now, who is Salmon Chase? Anybody? Let's see here. Salmon. He was... No idea. An American jurist, statesman, and abolitionist who served as U.S. Treasury Secretary under Abraham Lincoln... During the Civil War and later as a Sixth Justice of the United States, his financial reforms and judicial leadership made him a pivotal figure in reshaping construction, the Reconstruction-era governance, and American banking. Good for him. He was born in 1808. He died in 1873. and they put him on the dollar, and he was a living person. So this is not the most radical thing that has ever been discussed. It's okay. You can do these kinds of things. And it's the 250th anniversary, and you'll have the president on the currency. That's just not that outlandish. I know they want to portray it as such. Let's see here. The Queen of England, the King of England now is on all of the money over there. That's a democracy. Let's see. What else? What else? What other countries? I can't stop thinking about it. I'll tell you. Saddam Hussein was on the currency in Iraq, the Iraqi dinar. Granted, they didn't have to, you know, they didn't change the law or anything like that. There was no law. He just put his face on it. This is different. I do think he's sticking it to the establishment a little bit, and I think that's just fine. It's the 250th anniversary. That's special. And what do you guys think? 800-848-9222. 800-848-9222. I'm liking it. I also like, let's see here, a little bit later today, I will be talking to you about how Richard Nixon remains convinced that the Central Intelligence Agency was behind Watergate. It's one of those things that's been hiding in plain sight. Four of the five Watergate burglars were ex-CIA employees. And it's literally true that the Russia collusion stuff is 100 times worse than Watergate. Because Watergate, at least they had the decency that on paper they were using former people, right? Former. And they were not bugging the president. They were bugging, you know, the Democrat National Committee headquarters trying to get dirt there. It's a private institution. It's not government. It's not anything. But it's still bad. This time they actually used government means to wiretap an incoming president of the United States and blackmail him. And they use the CIA, and they use the FBI, and they use big law, and it is worse than Watergate. Richard Nixon's take on all of this is fascinating. 800-848-9222, 800-848-9222. And I think I have withstood the worst of the GLP Zetbound. I had a bit of a crisis there. There's a gastrointestinal component to this. I've been celebrating the weight loss, which is real. 20 pounds, and how long has it been? A month and a half. 7 weeks, actually, a little bit longer. But there are occasional side effects like gastrointestinal, and it's hit me twice. All right. It hit me the first weekend, and it hit me last night and today. But I think I made it through the rain, just like Barry Manilow. Be right back.
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14: 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I'm Ken Rhodes. A new poll sizes up the 2028 presidential race. 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
15: The Emerson College poll finds Vice President J.D. Vance and Secretary of State Marco Rubio neck and neck in a hypothetical Republican primary battle, with Vance ahead 36% to 35%. Florida Governor Ron DeSantis and former U.N. Ambassador Nikki Haley are both at 5%. As for the Democrats, former Transportation Secretary Pete Buttigieg leads the potential field with 18%, followed by California Governor Gavin Newsom at 16% and New York Congresswoman Alexandria Ocasio-Cortez at 11%. Michael Wallace, Worldwide News Network.
14: The Department of Justice has sued four states alleging unconstitutional policies in regards to ICE and other federal agents. Separate lawsuits have been filed against Maine, Massachusetts, Washington, and Oregon. The lawsuit claims the states have denied confidential or undercover license plates for federal agents. This is the Worldwide News Network.
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1: You know, it really is perfect timing. My work about Bill Stevenson, the ex-husband of Jill, hit Substack last night. And I did a big interview with Garrett Ziegler on this show, and we made a video about it later. And all the right people are seeing it, and a lot of people are seeing it. You can go to my Substack, Greg Kelly's Substack. And why this is good timing, especially good timing, well, you know, Bill Stevenson's in jail, accused of murder. What I have found, there's all kinds of conflict of interest with the judge who's involved in the case and with Bill's own defense lawyer, a public defender. And I think he has a public defender, by the way, because nobody in Delaware will represent him. I think that's what's going on because they're all afraid of the Bidens over there. So there's that. And Jill is now in the news because she's got a book and she's, I guess, revealing that she was lying when she said after the debate that Joe did such a great job. Now she says she thought he was having a stroke. Who's this? Charlie, hello. How are you? Is he there?
2: Good, Greg. I was just thinking the other day as I was out eating dinner that I think that increasing a currency, I was thinking actually the $500, but $250 would be great. I mean, we tend to pull out of money out of our pocket, and it doesn't seem to go that far. But I would be honored to be able to take a $250 bill out of my pocket with Trump's face on it and pay a bill, and I have to take three $100 bills out. Sounds silly, but, you know, for an old-timer like me, cash is king still.
1: You use cash, huh? Well, I would not use that currency. I would save it. I would, you know, I think it's going to be a collector's item, right? I don't want to just buy regular stuff with a $250 Trump bill. You know, we have a $1,000 bill and a $10,000 bill. They actually have those. I don't know if they still print them, but they did at one point. I got to do a little bit of research on that. Well, I hope it happens. Thanks. What do you want to buy with $250?
2: I'll probably save now that you said that, Greg. I wish you well. Have a great day.
1: Thank you. Let's see here. Uh-oh. It's nasty, mean Russ up in White Plains. Always getting in little barbs here and there. I guess the suspension is up. Yes, Russ. How can I help?
3: Come on, Greg. You know, I really like you. My wife's going to be in a place today, and I just want to know if you still do on-scene reporting like the old days, because it's 6:30 p.m. at the Hilton Hotel, 6th Avenue, 51st Street, which is right outside of where you are, I think, there's going to be a demonstration against stolen land sales in the occupied areas of Palestine. And it would be a goldmine of information, and my wife would love to meet you down
1: you
3: there.
1: You said
3: Greg.
1: Stolen land?
3: Yes, yeah, stolen land.
1: So it's a bunch of anti-Israeli pro-terrorist people pushing lies at 51st Street and 6th Avenue. Is that where the liars are going to be?
3: International war crime.
1: That's where the liars are going to be. And they say the most awful, horrendous things. And they turned a blind. They actually liked October 7th. They said Israel had it coming. They are in favor of women and children being killed. They are starving their own children on purpose, right, for those pictures. Or taking children who are already sick and dying. Yeah, you know, I noticed that I only see pictures of starving kids. I never see pictures of starving adults. Why the hell do you think that is, Russ? Seriously.
3: That's because you're part of the media bias.
1: That's because I'm part of the media bias. Let's talk about the New York Times. All right. The New York Times only shows the pictures of the dying children who are skinny. And even they had to acknowledge that the picture they ran on the front page, right, your beloved anti-Israel New York Times, they got caught. They got busted, all right? And a lot of people are not busted. A lot of people go with this lie. A lot of people believe the lie, including all your friends there at 51st and 6th Avenue. I will not be going. Shoot, I'm not going. And I don't think you should go either, Russ, but knock yourself out. Who's this, Shawnee? Yeah, hi.
4: Oh, hi, Greg. Thank you so much. I once called and told you to tell your daughters, God made me, God is with me, God loves me, and wants me to love him, too. And I'm calling to say how grateful I am for what you're doing for Bill Stevenson. It's a crime what they're doing to him. And my second thing is, could you please ask President Trump to make a watch with Angel Moms or Gold Star Families? I think it would really make people buy the watch if they thought it was serving a higher purpose. Thank you.
1: Okay, thank you. Well, let me think about that one with the watch. I'm not a big fan of the watches, to be honest. I don't, and President Trump, you'll notice, doesn't wear a watch. But look, he loves the Angel Moms and the Gold Star Moms, obviously. You know that. And there are other things to do and that he is doing. But thank you, thank you, thank you. Oh, I forgot. I'm sorry. Barbara, it's Thursday. How are you?
5: I'm fine, Greg. And I am so proud of you, as are many of your callers, for what you're doing to help Bill Stevenson, because it takes a lot of courage to do that. You know that there are people who are very powerful who are targeting him, and still you're speaking out clearly. And we need that so badly. We need to respect justice in this country. If they can do this to Bill Stevenson, they can do this to anyone. And when I heard about him being arrested for having about $9,000 late in payroll taxes, and it was only a couple weeks late, the check was in the mail, any accountant in this country who has ever dealt with small businesses knows that that is totally absurd. That if someone didn't pay their payroll taxes, they would hear from the IRS within maybe a month or so with a bunch of threatening letters. No one ever goes to jail. That is such a common situation that it just goes to show how ridiculous the prosecution was. And we know that in this country, Daniel Webster told us that at the core of the country, justice is what acts as a binding force, connecting us if we are in a civilization. And the Supreme Court Justice Louis Brandeis said, our government teaches the whole people by its examples. So if the government becomes the lawbreaker, in this case, if the government becomes the lawbreaker, and in many of the cases with Trump, it breeds contempt for law. It invites every man to become a law unto himself. It invites anarchy.
1: So beautifully stated by you and him. Thank you very much, Barbara. To be continued, everybody. I got to go make some videos. An honor and a privilege to be here with you this afternoon and tomorrow and beyond. Okay? Thank you. And take care, everybody. Bye-bye.
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6: I'm Ken Rhodes. Multiple outlets are now reporting that U.S. and Iranian negotiators are in agreement on a 60-day memorandum of understanding in order to extend the current ceasefire. Treasury Secretary Scott Bessent says some items are non-negotiable in order to reach a deal that President Trump will agree with.
7: Iran has to turn over their highly enriched uranium. They cannot pursue a nuclear weapon. And the Strait of Hormuz, back to your question on energy, has to free transit. Navigation of the seas has to be free and open as it was before.
6: President Trump still needs to sign off on the agreement and give his final approval, but the deal would allow negotiations on Iran's nuclear program to get going in earnest. This comes after the U.S. just engaged in defensive strikes on Iran, testing the delicate ceasefire that was first agreed upon in early April. A key inflation gauge accelerated in April to the highest level in 3 years, the latest sign that spiking gas prices and higher food costs are squeezing Americans' finances. Inflation jumped to 3.8% compared to a year ago, up from 3.5% in March and the highest since May of 2023. On a monthly basis, prices rose 0.4%, down from the 0.7% rise in March. PNS chief economist Gus Fauché says the key cause of the inflation is obvious.
8: Certainly, if there was a resolution to the war in Iran, if there was a reopening of the Strait of Hormuz, we would expect to see energy prices decline in the summer and into the fall. Inflation is still going to be elevated, but it's not going to be as bad as it is now.
6: Another surprising factor driving inflation, rapid investment in artificial intelligence centers, also appears to be driving up the cost of computer equipment and software. Electricity prices also have spiked from a year ago. U.S. Senator Richard Blumenthal of Connecticut is backing Ukraine's requests for additional American-made Patriot air defense missiles as Russia has stepped up drone and missile attacks. Senator Blumenthal visited Kyiv and said U.S. diplomats will stay in Ukraine.
9: We will not be cowed by Russian threats or bullying. We're not scared.
6: This follows earlier statements from a European Union foreign policy chief indicating the opposite, though that record was later amended. Michigan lawmakers are considering bills to allow doctors to prescribe life-ending medication to terminally ill patients. House Democrats introduced the Death with Dignity Act last month, following a similar effort by Senate Democrats. The bills face opposition from House Republicans and the Michigan State Medical Society. They call it a morally questionable proposal that lacks the buy-in of healthcare professionals. But polls show changing attitudes in the U.S. with growing support for physician-assisted death. This is the Worldwide News Network.
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11: I'm James Flippin. A collision on the Queensboro Bridge bike path turned deadly this morning. Two men in their 30s collided head-on, and both were pronounced dead at the hospital. Happened around 8:30 this morning. EMS responded and tried to save the men. Sadly, they weren't successful. One of the men was on a standing moped. The other was on a bicycle. And then, sorry to say, yet another sad story for this next one. A 12-year-old boy from Long Island, a sixth grader, has died in a rafting accident in the Poconos. A letter went out to school parents yesterday. The Sag Harbor School District says the boy, identified as Cesar Albarracin Guncay, was taking part in the school's annual trip to the Poconos. But beyond it being a rafting accident, we don't have much more on what happened. New York City Mayor Zohran Mamdani says if there's anything that he and President Trump definitely agree on, it's their love of New York City, the Knicks, and their hope the Knicks take home the Larry O'Brien Trophy and win the NBA Finals. Mamdani, at a press conference where he was discussing his housing plan, saying,
12: I'm not going to do any analysis of the president's fandom. I will say that anyone who wants to come and watch the Knicks and pray that Landry keeps making those threes and we see Captain Clutch out there on the court, I think everybody should be welcome there.
11: And President Trump has said he plans to go to Madison Square Garden for one of the NBA Finals games, potentially Game 3, maybe Game 4, when that series gets going next week. And the Broadway hit, Paused by a Fire, has returned with a bang.

The curtain rose last night on The Book of Mormon for the first time in almost a month. Performances of the Tony Award-winning musical were put on hold after a fire at its longtime home, the Eugene O'Neill Theater, back on May 4th. The electrical room dealt with substantial smoke, fire, and water damages, but public areas weren't affected. And the fire department was back there last night, but nobody was worried this time. Some of New York's bravest who responded to that fire were honored as the show got going again. Co-creator Matt Stone made a special appearance on stage with a proclamation for the department and declared it FDNY Appreciation Day, thanking them for saving the historic venue. Your weather forecast, partly sunny this afternoon, the high near 77 WABC degrees. It is breezy, wind gusts over 30 miles per hour. Tonight, it'll stay breezy, mostly clear otherwise, with a low near 57. Friday, sunny, topping out near 79. And for 77 WABC News, I'm James Flippin.

0: Now, from New York City to the world, it's Dominic Carter.
1: Democrat elected officials, my God. And you want to know why I switched years ago and became a Republican? Democrats can't even get the sports information correct. Dominic Carter here with you on this Thursday, 800-848-9222. The phone lines are open right now. So the governor of New York State, Governor Kathy Hochul, up for re-election this year. She attempted to throw shade at President Trump. She attempted to throw some shade at the president after the president stated that he's a New York Knicks fan and plans on attending one of the championship games. So what does Governor Hochul do? She says for the president to name the team from the last championship year, but she gives the wrong year. She gives the year that they went to the finals, but they lost in the finals. So she attempted to throw shade, and she can't even get the date right. Another issue I'm dealing with this hour, among many, and I've tried to punt on this one, but it is ridiculous. House Minority Leader Hakeem Jeffries has joined the NAACP and the Congressional Black Caucus, get this, in urging African-American athletes to boycott the SEC. One of the biggest sports conferences in the country, in the world. If you're good enough to play in the SEC, chances are you got a shot at the pros. And Hakeem Jeffries wants African-American athletes to boycott. Why? Because of the redistricting issues. So, Mr. Jeffries, let me make sure I got this right. You do what's best for your career. You graduated from SUNY Binghamton. I graduated from SUNY Cortland. You do what's best for your career. You're in line to become Speaker of the House. But you want these athletes that can make millions in college now, and these athletes that have one shot coming from the hood to go to the pros, and you want them to say, no, I'm not doing it over the issue of redistricting. I don't think so. Delaney Hall, I'll have more on this throughout the hour. Newark, New Jersey, a truck driver went off on these anti-ICE nut protesters after they blocked him from doing his job as the Antifa thugs are battling agents. The goons are chanting, grab your guns and kill yourself. That's just wonderful. So dramatic video shows a truck driver going berserk at anti-ICE protesters camped outside that detention center. Why don't you go get a life? How about that? Most of those protesters out there are not real. The other ones that are real are completely delusional. Listen to President Trump here on those protesters in Newark, New Jersey.
2: What's your message to the New Jersey leaders pushing back against ICE operations at Delaney Hall?
3: About ICE?
2: Yes.
3: Or about NICE, as I call it, NICE. The NICE facility. I'd love to change the name, call it NICE. They do a great job, and it's all paid for protesters. You know, you can see by the signs. The signs are all made by the same beautiful factory. It's a printing plant. In fact, I'm thinking about using it. They do such a nice job. These aren't protesters. These people are fake. They're all paid for. And I will tell you, Tom Holman and that whole group, and now Mark Wayne is so incredible. Mark Wayne, do you want to just respond to that?
4: Sure.
3: We run the finest facilities anywhere in the world of their type. But we have some horrible killers. We have killers. We have guys that have murdered numerous people in there. And these are the people they're trying to protect. There's nobody that runs a facility like we do.
1: Thank you, Mr. President, for calling a spade a spade. You have murderers in there. And their baby mamas are outside going, no, no, no, no, no. Let them out. No justice, no peace. Why don't you go in the detention center with them? Better yet, why don't you get out of the country? How about that? 800-848-9222. Oh, Democrats stuck on stupid. The elected officials. There's no other way to put it, folks. Governor Hochul tries to show shade on President Trump because President Trump announced – that he in all likelihood is headed to a Knicks championship game. It's not the first time he's been to a Knicks game. There are photos of him when he was there quite a bit. So what does Governor Hochul do? She tries to do the game of one-upsmanship and fails terribly. Listen to what she has to say. You're going to hear it twice. It's so nice you're going to hear it twice. Where she says, tell him to name the team, but she even has the wrong year by about 20 years. Listen to this.
4: I asked him to name the starting lineup from 1993 championship team and see how he does.
3: Boy, what a team. They win all their games. They have some great players. I think I'll be going to one of the games. Yeah, I was invited by numerous people and Jim, and I think I'll be going.
5: Governor, what do you make of President Trump wanting to come to the NBA Finals? If the Knicks are possibly playing, do you think that he would go and he would also sit at the
6: Finals? No.
5: What do you think of him saying he's a lifelong Knicks fan? I think that's how the Times reported it.
4: I ask him to name the starting lineup from 1993 championship team and see how he does. If the president wants to come to a championship game in New York City, I suspect he'll also be at World Cup events. I mean, he comes to the fights. It doesn't affect what I do. My job is to keep New Yorkers safe and, you know, celebrate the extraordinary teams that we are blessed to have in here in the city of New York. So I don't see any problem with him coming.
1: So Governor Hochul says, name the starting five of the 1993 New York Knicks championship team. Ah, Governor, they didn't win in 93, okay? The last time the Knicks won the NBA championship was the late 70s. Get your facts right. But while you're doing that, Governor, why don't you pick up the phone and call Hakeem Jeffries and tell him to do the same? Imagine this, folks. Just imagine this. Just imagine this. Think about this for a second. You're a blue chip athlete out the hood. The first in your family to make it. The first in your family to go to college. You've got a shot at going to the NBA, the NFL, Major League Baseball. And Hakeem Jeffries comes along and says, because of redistricting, you ought to boycott and not go to the SEC, Championship League, to show solidarity with the black community. You cannot make this up. Listen to Mr. Jeffries himself.
7: This is an unprecedented moment featuring an unprecedented attack on black political representation, and therefore it requires an unprecedented response.
8: That's right.
7: We are here standing in solidarity with the NAACP and its call for athletes to boycott institutions within the SEC that belong to states that have unleashed these Jim Crow-like racially oppressive tactics, which is unacceptable, unconscionable, and un-American. And we believe that the silence of these institutions is complicity.
8: That's right. That's right.
7: And we will not stand for it. With respect to the SCORE Act, our position has been clear. If LSU is for it, we're against it. If the University of Alabama is for it, we're against it. If Ole Miss is for it, we're against it. If the University of South Carolina is for it, we're against it. If the University of Tennessee is for it, we're against it. And if the SEC schools are for it, we are against it. And
1: okay.
7: We will continue to
1: All
7: stand
1: right.
7: against
1: we
7: it.
1: We got the point, Mr. Jeffries. Everything is Jim Crow, Jim Crow. Everything is Jim Crow. One problem with that argument, we've had a black president named Obama. Another problem with that argument, what about Oprah and all these other African-American billionaires running around? But I know Jim Crow, Jim Crow, it sounds great. Let's start with your telephone calls, 800-848-9222. Line 2, Veronica in Belmore, New York. Good afternoon, Veronica. What's on your mind?
9: Hi. You received a call a few weeks ago about a situation about a mosque being built in Wantagh, New York. And I know you've been speaking about the uprise and the prayer over the loudspeakers. Well, there's a law that's been passed that all these houses of worship It's a federal law passed by Clinton in 2003, I believe. It's called the All Looper Law. And this is what all these religious organizations are using as defense. And all these towns are caving. It's called the Religious Land Use and Institutionalized People's Act. And it's to protect, rightfully so, religious discrimination. But it's a federal law, and it's dwindling and destroying a lot of localities and states. So we have
1: okay,
9: to get
1: But Veronica, you say that these towns are caving, right? It's not that simple. On the surface, it may look like that. But these towns, of which I live in one, they have limited dollars to fight lawsuits. And one of the best kept secrets is that if you've got deep pockets to tie a town up in court, eventually they're going to cave because they can't afford to keep up the legal battle. You do understand that, right?
9: Yes, I understand. And that's why this is a federal law that needs to be modified or looked at.
1: Now, I agree with you on that.
9: It's unintended damage. You know, it was done for a good reason, but now it's being used and it's hurting a lot of the states and the cities and the small towns. We have a church, a historically black landmark church in Wantagh that was built by newly freed slaves that was bought by this Muslim organization. And they desecrated the property that it's on.
1: Veronica, with all due respect, let me ask you a question. So you said a historical black church, right? So if they were able to come in and buy it, whose fault is that?
9: It was the...
1: No. Please focus on what I'm saying, because this is what I often say to black leaders. If somebody else was able to come in and buy it, whether it's a white community or not, whose fault is that?
9: No, you're right. I mean, they got a good price on the deal. But what I'm saying is it's historically landmarked, and they're not respecting any of
1: Right. I hear you. It's an argument I hear all the time. Veronica, thank you for the great call. Let's go to Gene, line 5, Mount Vernon. Gene, what's on your mind?
6: Yeah, hi. Dominic, the new mayor of New York is saying it's okay if the president wants to come and see a Knick game. And the president has been living in New York all his life. Of course, he should be welcome to come to New York for a Knick game. I'm sure he's seen them before.
1: Well, you know, Gene, the problem that I have with your premise, who the hell is Mom Donnie to say it's okay for Mr. Trump and come see a Knick game? I believe Mr. Trump was going to Knick games before Mom Donnie was born with that silver spoon in his mouth.
6: I'm sure he was.
1: Gene, thank you for the wonderful call. Folks, we see your calls. I've got to take a break. We are coming right back.
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10: Extra. The American Academy of Pediatrics says in a new policy statement that recess is important for school-age kids, but education experts say this should not be an excuse to expand playtime at the expense of learning.
11: They don't need more recess. They need more actual focused instruction, which we're finding is making a real difference across the board.
10: That's Sherry Sylvester with the Texas Public Policy Foundation, who says that more than half of all public school kids can't read at grade level. And that, she says, needs to be addressed before recess. I'm James Flippin, and this is the Worldwide News Network.
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12: From the 77 WABC Newsroom on the east side of Manhattan, I'm James Flippin. Heads up out there on the roads. We're now in the period that traffic safety officials identify as the 100 deadliest days. The period between Memorial Day and Labor Day historically sees a spike in car crashes, with officials blaming factors like increased travel, longer days in terms of sunlight, and heat. Mercury Insurance used 5 years of claim data to identify the most dangerous times to drive in different California counties within 10-minute windows. The most dangerous time to drive in California is from noon to 10 minutes past noon. Across a period of 5 years, more than 61,000 drivers were involved in crashes during one of the busiest 10-minute windows on weekdays alone. The high right near 77 WABC degrees this afternoon, and I'm James Flippin.
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8: Charles Marino, what keeps you up at night?
16: All the threats that came across the border during the Biden administration. Anybody in the law enforcement agencies would tell you the same. We know that threats from around the world were allowed to infiltrate the United States, and they are now within our borders. Physical threats, but also the threats of ongoing radicalization.
8: There have been reports, I think it was over 200 plus known or suspected individuals on the terrorist watch list. I mean, that's just the tip of the iceberg, right?
16: Well, it is. It's not only those that were coming across the border in the gotaway buckets, but also those that were coming in the legal pathways that were unvetted being allowed into the country.
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0: Now, from New York City to the world, it's Dominic Carter.
1: And I am looking at my Twitter at my ex, the lovely Donna Marie in Philly, says she wouldn't miss this 3 o'clock show for the world. Thank you very much, Donna Marie. She goes on to say, would Mr. Jeffries, Hakeem Jeffries, House Minority Leader, give up his own career for a stellar athlete? She capitalizes the word never. The lovely Debbie Labedo, Staten Island, says, Hakeem says two things. Redistricting is because the blacks are stupid and cannot choose wisely. Number two, the success of the athletes is not important. It's only about controlling his community and keeping them stupid on the plantation, a power play. And so Cassandra Vanpo has something very interesting, and I think President Trump should take you up on this. She says, do you think POTUS should invite Netanyahu to the Knicks game he plans to attend? That would be a way of sticking it to Mamdani. Mamdani says if Netanyahu steps 1 foot in New York City, he will have him arrested. So if he's with the president of the United States, what are you going to do then? Netanyahu, meaning Mamdani, the mayor of New York City. What are you going to do then? Let's go to hater number one in terms of the phone calls. Line number three, Marco in New Jersey. What's going on, Marco?
2: Yeah, how you doing? So they're not protesting, you know, murderers or rapists. They're protesting people that go to court that are trying to get their paperwork done.
1: Cry me a river.
2: And then they get arrested and held.
1: Cry me a river. Boo.
2: Why don't they just... If they want to take them, just send them over. Just send them back home.
1: That's what I'm saying. Show them to the door and get them out. But your Democrat buddies will block Trump every step of the way. You don't think he would do that if he could? Nobody wants to look at him or tolerate him. Get them out of the country. I agree with you, Marco.
2: But they're detaining nonviolent criminals.
1: Oh, nonviolent criminals. Nonviolent criminals. And what about the fact that they're pimping Americans? What about that, Marco? Where senior citizens are starving and have to choose between paying rent or eating while illegals are here pimping the American taxpayer? What about that?
2: Ask yourself, what do the Jews do? The Jews do the same thing.
1: Oh, cut him off. Cut him off. We don't do the anti-Semitism thing on the Dominic Carter Show. Stop hating on other people, Marco. Now you're in a timeout. Normally I can tolerate your stupidness, but you are in a timeout. And as I say, after every time I take your call, I guess I'm a glutton for punishment. I can't imagine being this dude's woman. Can you imagine having dinner with him? Having to listen to Marco for more than 15 minutes? I'd shoot myself. I bang my head on the table here on the set, I'd bang my head on the dinner table every minute for 15 minutes, every 1 minute that I had to listen to Marco. It simply is that bad. Let's see here. Let's go to Bob in Staten Island, line two. Bob, what's on your mind?
3: Hey, Dominic. I just wanted to point out a correction. In your case, nobody's right 100% of the time, but you said the Knicks won the NBA championship in the late 70s, but actually it was 1973.
1: Okay, I said the 70s. Is that the best you got, Bob? Is that the best you got? I said the late 70s and it was 1973. Is that why you called up, Bob? Please tell me that's not why you called. Please tell me you got better than that. Please tell me, Bob, I got a trust or a heartbreak. Please tell me you got more than that. Time for a break, 800-848-9222. We are coming right back.
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1: Wait until the story I'm about to tell you. But I got your emails. I got your text messages. 8 a.m. in the morning, I'm in the pharmacy in CVS trying to solve my problem. So I mentioned it last night on the Midnight Show. I had a bump, right, like a pimple. But at home, where I live at in Rockland County, I've said this before, I'm convinced that they hide things from me just to mess with me. If I need gloves, I got 100 pair of gloves. I can't find one when I need it. If I need a spring jacket, every winter coat, 100 winter coats are there in the closet. I can't find the spring jacket. So I have a pimple over my right eye. And I couldn't find rubbing alcohol to put on it or witch hazel or anything like that, right? So Dominic Carter style, I completely ignore it. I ignore it. And it gets worse. So the pimple continues to grow. It grows. And so 8 a.m. this morning, I'm in the pharmacy. I was told to get Neutrogena acne or something, right? So $15 for Neutrogena acne for heavy, whatever. Then I'm told, no, that's not will help. So I asked the pharmacist, and the pharmacist says, Mr. Carter, go home and put a warm compress on it. And it did make it feel better. However, I woke up, and it looked like Mike Tyson hit me in my right eye. My right eye started to swell. And so it's this puffiness. It doesn't look like Mike Tyson hit me. There's puffiness in my right eye. So I'm rushing to try and get this thing done. To get this, because now, you know, I have zero patience, if you haven't figured out yet, folks. Don't look at me like that, Carlos. I have zero patience. You are Philippe. Don't look at me like that. Zero patience. So I want it gone in 24 hours. And it's bigger than ever. It's going down now, but it's bigger than ever. So let's talk about the Bronx. A wacko with 41 prior arrests. 41. Shoves a rider onto the New York City subway tracks, but is set free in court. Huh? You heard me right. You cannot make this up. A wacko, 41 arrests on his rap sheet. Arrested for shoving a Bronx subway rider onto the tracks Monday, then was promptly set free in court. You cannot make this up. Left a 47-year-old victim with a brain bleed when he pushed him onto the tracks. On the four line, a line I used to write all the time, during an argument on the platform at around 7 p.m. Charged with felonies and misdemeanors, as well as harassment, but set free on supervised release. Duh, he never showed up for a required check-in, and a warrant has been issued for his arrest. Cannot make this stuff up. Cannot make this stuff up. Just like you can't make up Governor Hochul trying to show shade on President Trump over the New York Knicks, and she gets the days wrong.
2: You think of him saying he's a lifelong Knicks fan. I think that's how the Times reported it.
3: I asked him to name the starting lineup from 1993 championship team and see how he does.
1: They didn't win the championship in 93, Governor. Sorry. Let's go back to your telephone calls here. Let's go to Robert, line 3, North Carolina. Robert, what's going on?
4: Good afternoon, Dominic. I hope you get better.
1: Thank you. Thank you.
4: Hakeem, redraw your district lines. You gerrymandering racist fool. Let's see.
1: I don't get it. Hey, Robert, explain this to me, right? So me and you, let's say me and you grew up in the hood, right? We grew up in the hood and we're athletes and we get a 1 in a million shot. Louisiana, Alabama, Mississippi, Florida, Georgia, South Carolina, Tennessee, Texas. They all want us to come play ball for their team. Now we benefit immediately with a $60,000 a year scholarship. Now the athletes are paid for their names. So we're going to get $1 million each. Plus the $60,000 scholarship, plus the platform to go to the pros. And Hakeem Jeffries says, no, turn that down to support your community over redistricting. Does that make sense to you, Robert?
4: Oh, no, I can't see any of these players giving anything up for that fool.
1: I mean, a once in a million lifetime to get out of the hood and change the financial situation for your generational wealth. You can go on to a, if you make it to the pros, to a $500 million career. And you're supposed to say, nope, I'm not going to the SEC because Hakeem Jeffries says that I shouldn't do it. Hey, Robert, thank you for the great call. Let's go to Robin, line 4 in Brooklyn. Robin, what's on your mind?
5: I just think it's ridiculous with Hochul being in office, because I don't know how she got in office, for number one, Dominique. She was just put in office, and her saying that my president should not be coming to the game, she has a lot of nerve. She shouldn't be in office. And another thing about Mr. Mondami with his corny self, all of them are so full of it. I told you, I woke up and I realized that I was in the wrong party. I was in the Democrats for so many years.
1: I did the same thing too, Robin. I did the same thing. I'm going to let you finish. This happened years ago. You know, because my friends, and this is what happens in the black community. My friends tried to shame me into staying a Democrat. And I was like, wait a minute. I would be a fool to stay a Democrat, just like you're a fool to be a Democrat. This is what I would say to my friends. And so I woke up too one day and then said, I'm not hiding this. I am a very proud Republican. The Republican Party stands for, they represent for what I feel is important. Go ahead, Robin.
5: They're not doing nothing. I work for the school system. And you know what? The kids are getting dumber and dumber. They are not learning a damn thing. I'm sorry. You know, people were talking about me saying the things about the school system. And I said, you know what? I am so sorry to be a part of this system when I see you got kids coming from elementary to middle school, 6th, 7th, and 8th grade, on the 3rd grade reading level. And when they leave out to go to high school, they maybe be on the 5th grade reading level. Is that not appalling?
1: Hey, but the young ladies know how to twerk, and the guys know how to start a fight. So they got street credibility, Robin. That's all that counts. The young ladies know how to twerk. They know how to do that well. And the young men know how to be twerked on and start a fight. So, I mean, so how long are you going to stay with the school system?
5: Dominique, what they're trying to stop me from getting out. I want to go with the states doing the vocational thing. I'm tired of working with these people because I'm like looking at these people. You know, you got a bunch of migrants, okay? That's due to the Democrats. I told you, when I woke up and realized I first came to my building where I live at right now, there was nothing but Jewish, Italians, and Irish. I don't know what nationality they're in. They got a mix, a bunch of West Indians and Puerto Ricans. I don't know where they're from, Puerto Rico or wherever. But still, I don't know who they are. And I'm like saying, I want out of this. I want out of this. It's not enough money to keep me here to dealing with this nonsense. I went to school and got my master's degree. I can tell you that.
1: Congratulations. Congratulations. Very proud of you for doing that. You persevered and you made it. Hey, Robin, thank you for the great call as always. Don't be a stranger. I want to hear from you. I really do, because you make a whole lot of sense. So I'm looking at my Twitter at my ex. And so I'm looking at these comments. It says here, you'll have major relief. CVS, Walgreens cannot believe the pharmacist did not tell you this. Sty. But it's not actually on my eyelid. That's what Lewis Ellman says. And then Liz Rosenblatt, Liz normally has the answer for me, everything health-wise. Liz says, what is this bottle here? Let me make this bigger. Liz says that I need bye-bye blemish, drying lotion, right? So the pharmacist said, don't pop it on its own. It'll pop. She says, all I need. But is this an Amazon thing, Liz, where I got to wait 2 days to get it? I need this thing gone today. I need it gone right now. Carlos is looking at me funny. Philippe is looking at me funny. I need it gone right now. To show you folks that I'm very fair, I have somebody on line 3, Dave Long Island, apparently wants to say something good about Mr. 7%. Let's hear what Dave on line 3 has to say. Dave, what's on your mind?
6: Hey, Dominic, and I love you. But listen, Mr. 7% saved us from Cuomo running for president.
1: Oh, really?
6: And Mondami's going to self-destruct He's not going to make 2 years.
1: He's not going to make 2 years. So you're flipping the script where Mr. 7% sold out everybody, and you're flipping this a net negative, and you're trying to turn it into a net positive.
6: You got it. I'm a positive kind of guy.
1: All right. Well, you can be a positive kind of guy, and I got nothing but love for you, Dave. But if you buy that logic,
6: too,
1: I got a nice bridge for you. I got a nice bridge for you. And, Dave, I'll give you a special, special deal for that bridge. I'll sell it to you for only $1. If you have any faith in Mr. 7%, who is starting to get senile and is starting to talk about running for mayor again. Again, let's see here. Let's go to Jim, line four, Staten Island. Jim, what's on your mind?
7: How are you today? I'm just thinking, as a small landlord, that my parents had some properties, I want the mayor and all the politicians that support these new bills that they're trying to put through to tell them if there's a politician that doesn't do his job right, we should be allowed to take away their salary and replace them. They're going to judge. They're going to judge the landlord.
1: Jim.
7: These guys aren't even good tenants.
1: Jim, yep. I am feeling your pain. I love that idea, right? So they want. I used to be a small landlord, so I understand exactly where you're coming from. I understand the con that tenants used to run, right? I thought me and my partner, we bought a small building in Harlem, two young black men, we were ready to take on the world. Boy, did reality have a different plan for us. We hadn't heard of something called professional tenants, where they pay a month's rent, month security. You do as much a background check as you can. They get into your apartment and never pay rent again. And then you got to spend thousands to get them out in court, literally for legal fees, thousands of dollars. And so I like that, Jim. You know, Mamdani wants to take your property and so on. So, Mr. Mayor, if you do a bad job, let's take your salary. Right, Jim, as you just said.
7: Well, at least a landlord produces housing. These politicians produce zero. The cops protect us. The firemen put fires. What do all these bureaucrats do? Absolutely nothing. But they're the black hole of our tax dollar. And they should.
1: Absolutely.
7: Why are they making all this money? They should be. If they're good
1: Absolutely.
7: Citizens, let them volunteer. Let them pay a mortgage. Let them pay their health insurance. They get benefits. They get pensions. They get their legal fees paid for when they harass someone sexually. And
1: yep.
7: then if I've got a light bulb out, I got a $500 violation, and if a tenant breaks my apartment, they call up the city, and I got to fix a broken thing that the tenant broke while
1: yep.
7: I'm not getting rent. And if
1: yep.
7: I demand my rent, I get letters that I'm harassing a tenant. And then they get
1: yep.
7: legal aid that we pay for to cover
1: yep.
7: their legal fees against us. It is insane.
1: And you
7: got
1: to pay thousands for your lawyer. Yep, Jim, I feel your pain. I know exactly what you're talking about. Believe me, I understand. You know, we thought, me and my buddy, a retired cop and myself, we two young black men, we were ready to take on the world. We thought we were going to own Harlem and move up. And boy, we ran into professional tenants. And then the young ladies that bat their eyes at you so they don't have to pay rent, you know, and so on. The games that exist, nobody would believe it. Hey, Jim, thank you for the great call. So I'm looking at what Liz just sent, Rosenblatt. So bye-bye blemish, right? So now when I get off, if I run to the nearest Walgreens or CVS, is the pharmacist going to look at me like I got three heads? Or is this something I got to order from Amazon? And I already went and bought the Neutrogena Extreme Acne, $15 for that. Right now, we're taking your telephone calls. Dean, line two, Jersey City. Dean, what's on your mind?
8: Dominic, thanks for your time. Listen, if Hakeem Jeffries wants to take money away from the black college kids when they're trying to get to the pros, why doesn't he give up his salary while the kids are giving up their shot at the greatness, you know?
1: That's a great point. That's a great point. But think about it. And Dean, I got to take a break, but I love your point. Think about this. These kids got, you know, they've worked so hard to get to the level of a college scholarship, and you've got major schools looking at them. And in their freshman year, they can make $1 million with their likeness and so on, plus the $60,000 for the scholarship. And it's going up even more, right? And you're supposed to say, no, I stand in solidarity with Hakeem Jeffries and the black community over redistricting. I'd rather starve than become a millionaire. It is time for a break. We are coming right back.
0: It's Dominic Carter.
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1: And the Tunnel to Towers Foundation Final Thoughts of the day. So, Joe in Connecticut just told me for my pimple problem to use a tea bag. Sandra in New Jersey, a lot of you folks are sending me stuff, is telling me to try Neutrogena Rapid Clear, but she says the Neutrogena pads are better because I can leave them on my eye, over my left eye, not my eye, over my left eye. All I can say is thank God I don't have a public event to go to tonight, and I got to make sure these cameras, the social media team, they don't have these cameras going today. So that, you know, put up a video of you. Notice you haven't seen a video of me the last 2 days. And that's because of my eye problem, my side problem. Jerry in New Jersey, line 4. Jerry, what's on your mind?
18: Your eye is on my mind.
1: Oh, okay.
18: Many years ago, my daughter had the same problem. And the ophthalmologist told me, which I did, take warm water, as warm as you can take it, with a little salt. And put it on your lid and
1: put salt and what else now?
18: As warm a water as you can stand.
1: The pharmacist said that. He said if I can microwave it.
18: No, the ophthalmologist.
1: And take it.
18: Not the pharmacist. Okay,
1: I'm just telling you what the pharmacist told me. Because I'm too cheap to go to the doctor right off the bat. But anyway, so try that with some salt.
18: Little salted warm water, as hot as you can take it, with a cotton ball. Leave it on your eye, and then take 20 minutes on, 20 minutes off. And
1: but
18: it'll go away the next day.
1: Now you're talking my language. It'll be gone the next day?
18: It will be gone by the next. It will definitely pop or ooze out. And that don't put any of that other stuff near your eye.
1: Right. I don't know. All I can do, Jerry, is say thank God that we don't have a public event tonight or something like that, you know. And it's got to make sure that these cameras are not working here in the studio because the social media team, they'll put something up. And it looked like I went around with Mike Tyson and he won. It's not that bad, but it's still there. Hey, thank you very much for the telephone call. Let's go to Mel, line 3, Saratoga. Mel, what's on your mind?
19: Yeah, Dominic, where's the pimple? Where? On your eye, top lid or bottom lid? Where is it?
1: Oh, I thought you wanted to talk about Governor Hochul, but it's above my...
19: I'm about it too, but I want to give you a little advice what to do.
1: Okay, go ahead.
19: CMSO. Take a cotton swab. CMSO. There's a solvent called DMSO. It's what we use on horses to break up scar tissue. It'll take that pimple you got down. If you take... DMSO, you can get either gel or the liquid, cotton swab, dip it in there, and just rub it on there lightly. And it'll take down that what you've got going on your eye. But now, as far as Kathy Hochul is concerned, I'm born and raised in Saratoga Springs, New York, even though I got relatives in Bethlehem, Brooklyn. But anyway, I want to let her know, Kathy Hochul, don't come here to contaminate my time. I'm an American who happens to be black, all of 68 years of age, and a registered Republican. Born and raised here in Saratoga Springs. And now she's going to come here for the Belmont Stakes, going to sit in the governor's box up there. And I'm about to point to where I'm going to go up there and give her a piece of my mind. I don't give a darn how much security she got around her to give her a piece of
1: careful,
19: my mind.
1: Be careful giving her your mind because at a minimum, there are 3 state troopers with her at all times, at a minimum.
19: I'll present myself as a gentleman. Good afternoon, gentlemen. Okay. But I just want to say something to this woman here. I'm a former Democrat, never to go back. And what they've done to this state and what they've
1: I'm
19: done.
1: I'm never going back either. I am never going back. I am a very proud Republican.
19: Yes. In fact, so was Reverend Dr. Martin Luther King Jr., a registered Republican. And there was plenty of Republicans back in the 1800s that had founded the Republican Party. So, I mean, black folks, many blacks. But anyway, I'm done with these bastards. We're like indentured servants to these people. We're paying our taxes and to be used and abused. And just every 4 years, every 2 years, they want your vote.
1: They come running. Hey, Mel, I got to step in because I got to toss to the final segment here. Thank you for the call. On America's darkest day, 9/11, America vowed to never forget. 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
23: I'm Ken Rhodes with reports indicating the U.S. and Iran could be close to extending their ceasefire. Treasury Secretary Scott Bessent thinks oil prices will soon be lower.
24: I think the oil market is going to be very well supplied on the other side of this, and that we could see prices come down very quickly. We saw the UAE leave OPEC. So I would expect on the other side of this that gasoline prices will follow.
23: The war in Iran has led to higher fuel prices as around one-fifth of the world's oil supply goes through the Strait of Hormuz. Iran's military has been able to harass and disrupt shipping activity there, especially given how the fighting has impacted insurance rates for oil tankers. A federal judge is declining to halt President Trump's executive order to create a national list of eligible voters and limit mail voting. Judge Carl Nichols in Washington, D.C., rejected arguments by Democrats and civil rights groups that the provision exceeds the Republican president's powers. Construction workers repairing roads in New York State may not be what they seem, as our automotive correspondent Jake Novak explains.
25: New York State has a new strategy to catch people who are speeding or reckless driving through construction sites. They have cops undercover disguised as construction workers. The first use of this plan last week in Syracuse netted 94 arrests in just 1 8-hour shift. Wait a minute. Cops? Construction workers? That's half the village people right there.
23: The man who previously served as the face of the Trump White House's crackdown on illegal immigration says the current DHS boss isn't handling things well in Newark, New Jersey. Protests have been underway for the better part of a week in New Jersey's largest city at Delaney Hall, an ICE detention center. Greg Bovino, retired Customs and Border Protection Commander-at-Large, says DHS Secretary Mark Wayne Mullen is putting agents at risk by not allowing them to use tear gas. Protesters and some Democrats say detainees are being served substandard food and water. Applying for a new job, you might be interviewed by artificial intelligence. Recruiters overwhelmed by AI-generated job applications are using AI to weed out applicants. Faye Walsh is Director of Global Innovation and AI at Robert Walters in the UK.
26: We're seeing 3 times more applications globally as a result, probably, of the increase in AI's availability. Candidates are using AI to try and help them tailor their CVs, write their cover letters. And it's understandable because employers have been asking them to give more specific answers to that for a lifetime now.
23: Many applicants find AI interviews unsettling, but they're becoming common. If you're faced with an AI job interview, expert advice, preparation, practicing answers out loud. Candidates should avoid using AI to craft responses, though, because AI can detect AI. The Worldwide News Network.
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2: I'm James Flippin. Former NHL star Claude Lemieux, who won a Stanley Cup with the New Jersey Devils in the 90s and was a four-time Cup champion, has died. He was 60 years old. Reports say he took his own life. TMZ with that report. Lemieux also had a notable run with the Colorado Avalanche. Mayor Zoran Mamdani is highlighting his plan to create 200,000 new affordable homes over the next decade in New York City. Mamdani says this involves a lot more housing being built.
3: Government has made it harder to build affordable housing through bureaucracy and through red tape. My friends, we are bringing that era to an end.
2: And this is the so-called block-by-block plan. It includes direct money for affordable housing in low-income areas near public transit hubs, and it'll use available land as well. A sixth-grade boy from Long Island has drowned. This was on a school rafting trip in the Poconos. The 12-year-old Sag Harbor student was whitewater rafting with 74 classmates from Pearson Middle School. This was yesterday afternoon, and that's when tragedy struck. A raft overturned on the Lehigh River near East Penn Township, Pennsylvania, hurling nine people into the water. They were rescued, but it was too late for Cesar Albarracin Gunkai. The boy was pronounced dead at the scene. Schools Superintendent Jeff Nichols notified parents about the tragic accident, sending a letter home yesterday offering condolences. Counselors are at the school today providing services to both students and teachers. U.S. stocks mixed today as the investment community reacted to the word of a possible Iran war deal. And checking your afternoon weather forecast, still partly sunny out there. The high today near 77 WABC degrees, and overnight mostly clear, a low near 57. It will stay breezy. I'm James Flippin for 77 WABC News.

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3: I mean, look, we're in the United States. There's hundreds of millions of people here. And yet the people that we keep hearing about, all of a sudden the DOJ is spending its time investigating Eugene Carroll in her case with Donald Trump.
4: Yeah, so on a personal level, because of me coming forward almost 10 years ago now against Fox News for sexual harassment, I mean, this is very personal to me that the President of the United States would be coming after somebody who had the courage to come forward and say that something bad happened to them. As a nation, I think that every American should be just really pissed off tonight.
5: I'm not.
4: Because what the hell is the Department of Justice doing? What are they actually doing for the citizens of the United States of America? We are wasting time on cases that, according to legal experts, are not credible, all to fulfill the mission of one man called the President of the United States, who's on a retribution tour. I'm sorry, I'm angry about this. I'm angry about this, not really about the sexual nature of the alleged crime, but as an American. Like, what are we doing? What are our tax dollars paying for with this Department of Justice?
5: Welcome, my friends. That was Gretchen Carlson. Many of you remember her from her Fox News days. Carlos is shaking her head. He doesn't remember Gretchen Carlson. Consider yourself lucky. And she along, well, it's a story. We'll talk about it. And we're going to talk, Boston Early's Rush Hour, fastest hour in American media. We'll talk about it with...
0: It's time for Radio Royalty with James Golden and America's Princess of Policy, Princess
5: Di. That's who we'll talk about it with. Princess Di is in the house. We read, ladies and gentlemen, her royal proclamation yesterday regarding primariness night in Texasness, and it was a beautiful proclamation. We'll discuss that today. But first, Princess Diana, the left is in total meltdown. They are outraged. They are shaken. They are to the core, just incredulous that the Department of Justice has deemed fit to investigate an American citizen by the name of E. Jean Carroll. Are you outraged, Your Highness?
6: Like you, I am not outraged at all. Actually, I am delighted. I think that our system of judicial process was a miscarriage of justice, and so I am very, very glad to see that the wrongs may be righted in the end.
5: The meltdown is everywhere, Your Highness. Now, what they're going after, what they're supposedly investigating, is the fact that she lied, committed perjury.
6: Right.
5: Okay? And she has pretty much admitted that she committed perjury.
6: Yes.
5: In fact, Carlos, cut number 12. E. Jean Carroll, and pretty much admitting what is the crux of all of this, that she did not tell the whole truth, nothing but the truth.
7: Another thing that he and his lawyers have often spoken about is the lack of disclosure about a big Democratic donor funding part of this case. Was there a reason it wasn't disclosed, and did you view this as political in any way?
8: No. I just completely forgot that he even existed.
9: In your deposition?
8: Yes, in my deposition.
5: I forgot. In your deposition, in my deposition, I forgot.
6: Her brain's in a blender. It's Jell-O.
5: My brain's in a blender. It's Jell-O. I forgot. But they asked you.
6: Reid Hoffman was the one who funded her entire judicial approach, and he also has been involved in many, many other anti-Trump judicial approaches. And how could she have forgotten? That was who bankrolled her entire case.
5: I forgot. I'm old. I forgot.
9: I mean, I remember what happened. I remember what happened. What happened in the department store like a gazillion years ago. In detail, but I forgot who's funding me. I forgot.
6: Well, she didn't remember in detail. She didn't even remember what year it happened. Which of course,
5: that's right.
6: You know,
5: that's
6: because
5: right.
6: She knew if she gave a date that Trump could prove where he was every day, probably at the last 30 years of his corporate life. And so she was like, I don't know what year. Could have been this year. Could have been that year. I don't even know what decade it was.
5: See, this is the kind of crap that I forgot that. And somebody actually convicted somebody. She couldn't even say when it happened.
6: Right.
5: And let me just say this to you, Princess Diana, and I'm going to be very careful the way I say this. I have talked with someone who worked with her. And the things I was told, since it was told to me in a state of confidence, and I can't repeat who said it to me, if any of the stuff that I was told actually comes out, this woman... And again, I'm just saying what I was told. If it's true and if it comes out, the world would look at this woman completely different. I'll just put it like that.
6: It did come out. It just wasn't publicized by the mainstream media. But she made similar accusations to other people. So
5: right.
6: It was a pattern of behavior with her. And, of course, that was not allowed to be brought out in the trial. And so the trial itself, the defense, the Trump team, was not allowed to say or to bring out facts, you know, that would have absolutely made a dent in her credibility, as you say.
5: Yeah. Okay. Now let's talk about Texasness.
6: Okay.
5: I have a headline, Your Highness. Here's the headline. Okay. Senate GOP begrudgingly... I'm sorry. Senate GOP begrudgingly circling wagons behind Ken Paxton after he defeats one of their favorites.
6: Yeah. Very delicious. It really is. And they are still really mad. We talked about earlier that they had a tantrum and went, you know, stalked out of the Senate chambers and went home on vacation because they were so angry at Trump. Well, they're even more angry now at the fact that who won and who lost, that their guy lost. And Paxton won, and they, you know, as you say, begrudgingly. I have read some quotes today, which are amazing to me, because I think they're saying out loud they're going to support him, but they are going to try and sabotage him from day one. And one of the quotes I read was from a Thune strategist. This is someone associated with Thune. It was in Fox. Paxton's nomination will go down as one of the worst self-inflicted political wounds of all time. Another Thune ally said, Republicans may keep Texas, but you broke it, you buy it. The sentiment is they want the White House to pay for the campaign. They don't want to have any money from the Senate funds go to, because they think this is a definite loser. They think in the Senate that this is such a mistake that the Democrats are going to win for the first time in 32 years. It's outrageous how, first of all, how wrong they are. As I said in my little proclamation, that all the conventional wisdom coming from the Senate is wrong. They have this sort of the Republican Senate religion. They believe that populists or Trump supporters or MAGA, whatever you want to call it, the old Tea Party, are unpopular. They are wacko birds, to use a term popularized by John McCain in the day, and that MAGA supporters, that Trump supporters, will cost them their Senate majority. They believe this. This is something that McConnell believed, that they are the ones who are the guarantors of Republican power. It is only because because of the Senate establishment that they have, that there are senators, that there are elected Republicans at all. And their job is to protect the nation from these extremists, which is how they define Trump supporters. So that is the true belief of the, you know, quotient, which are still the GOP establishment, which is a third of them, the McConnell Brigade. So the fact that these people are being swept out, they're being groomed by the voters who are delighted to have a chance, finally, to get rid of these rhinos, these Republicans in name only, and they are being replaced, this has gotten them furious. And Thune, in my opinion, I had said to you in my little proclamation.
5: And your big proclamation, point number one from primariness night in Texasness, biggest loser, John Thune. Rhinos sacrifice their own rhinos in order to thwart Trump's agenda by refusing to pass the SAVE Act, even though they knew that it meant the end of John Cornyn.
6: Right. And I said that Trump is becoming stronger, not a lame duck. And I want to add to that, that the lame duck is John Thune. He has lost tremendous political power because he has lost two of his own rhinos in the Senate. This just doesn't happen. And so his leadership is at stake. He is going to be primary. He's up in 2028, which is really right around the corner. And he is in trouble, which means that inside the Senate, his power is waning. So the lame duck is John Thune, and it cannot come too fast.
5: On that happy note, we shall take a break, Your Highness, and come back with other things on the table today. Some stuff going on in Californicate. Also, this executive order on mail-in ballots, I want to briefly talk about that with you. That was huge.
6: Yep.
5: And a few other things. So we'll do that. Oh, I know this song. I know a lot of songs. Anyway, 1983. Princess Diana knows this song, too. I know she knows it because of what her screen name used to be back in the old days. Irene Cara, actress and singer, started 6 weeks at number one on the U.S. singles chart with this one from the film Flashdance. Flashdance, oh, what a feeling. Remembering the great Irene Cara and... what a movie that was, Flashdance, back in 1983. James Golden, Princess Diana's here. It is a wonderful feeling, and keep it going.

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4: Beef. It's what's for dinner.
5: Beef prices at the grocery store remain high, and experts say there are two things going on here. One is that cattle herds are at their smallest size in 75 years.
6: We do have some drought conditions, and cattle rely on pastures. Those drought conditions affect our ability to expand. If we have fewer cows, we're going to have fewer calves and less beef production.
5: That's Texas A&M economist David Anderson, who notes the beef industry is controlled by four meatpacking companies. And President Trump's Justice Department is looking into potential antitrust issues and price-fixing practices. Cattle rancher Shad Sullivan saying at the White House,
7: that has created a level of economic and political power that too often escapes oversight and accountability.
5: I'm James Flippin, and this is the Worldwide News Network.
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1: This is The Rush Hour with James Golden.
2: Rush.
3: He's trying to vandalize trust as it relates to vote by mail and so many other categories. With Save Act is trying to even make it more difficult to register, which is not just about voter ID, that act. It's about registration and deciding who and cannot vote. All of these are consistent with the phone call, the origin story here, that he made to Greg Abbott, saying he's entitled to 5 seats in an effort to rig the election before one vote is cast before November. And we're seeing that played out all across this country now after the Supreme Court decision on the Voting Rights Act, Section 2. And
4: yeah, that's Gavin Newsom in one of the most gerrymandered states ever. I'm going to talk about that with Princess Di, but I just had a story that flew in. Princess Di, you're not going to believe this story. Interesting story. Want to hear the headline?
5: I do.
4: Judge reprimanded for noisy sex in chambers revealed as Obama appointee who sentenced Todd Chrisley. Now, I don't know who Todd Chrisley is, but this married judge apparently had noisy sex with a top officer on the police department in her court chambers. She meted out a tough sentence to some reality star that I never heard of. Her name is Judge Eleanor Ross. She's down in Hotlanta, and boy, did it get hot. In earshot of law clerks, she and the top cop, who's married, by the way, I said that, were getting it on in her chambers. And it got so loud that it became uncomfortable for those that were overhearing it. Wow, what do you think about that, Princess Di?
5: Well, I'm shocked you've never heard of Chrisley Knows Best, the reality show. And second of all,
4: of what?
5: Reality of Chrisley Knows Best was on for years. And a Trump supporter, known Trump supporter, and was, of course, imprisoned for tax fraud. And his daughter, Savannah, is still running a lot of fundraising for the Trump team. But, it, you know, the behavior of this judge, it doesn't surprise me. You know, being an Obama appointee, you never know what you're going to get.
4: Well, I'm sorry. I never heard of the reality show at all. Didn't know about it. Don't know who Todd Chrisley is. But yeah, I feel embarrassed now. Maybe not, at all, because apparently, I think the better reality show would have been if somebody had cameras in her chambers, as it were.
5: Terrible. Why do you read me these headlines? I don't know. I tell you.
4: Because it just, I was here minding my business. We were talking politics. And then this story flashed up in my text box, and I saw the headline.
5: I saw it yesterday. You could have brought it up.
4: I didn't see it yesterday. I just saw it. Judge reprimanded for noisy sex in chambers revealed as Obama appointee. Oh. And that's what I saw. And I'm like, what in the good gracious? What is this? And you're here, so I wanted to share.
5: Oh, thank you. Not.
4: Okay. So now when we get back, let's talk about voting. And we have this story. It's not, it's a temporary story. Judge refuses to block Trump order to limit mail-in voting. But okay, we'll get to that. And then I want to talk to you about some other things going on in, believe it or not, Chicago, California, if we have time, Los Angeles, and Texas. So Princess Diana, please stay there, and we'll be right back.
6: This is Greg Kelly on June 6, 2026. 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More than 400,000 children face trauma and uncertainty, many before age 8. 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
2: 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Check in the New York City subways. Delays up for the 2, 3, J, and N trains. LIRR's Ronkonkoma branch dealing with some delays. Metro North's Hudson line and the New Haven-Danbury line dealing with some delays. At the Hudson River crossings, the worst of it right now, the Lincoln Tunnel on the inbound side, going to cost you at least a half hour. For 77 WABC Traffic and Transit, I'm James Flippin.
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6: I'm John Terrett. We have a deal on Iran, but do we really? Can anyone be sure? The markets at least are optimistic. Dow, NASDAQ, and S&P all flirting with closing records. PCE, the Fed's preferred measure of inflation, has hit a three-year high of 3.8% headline rate, and that's because the Iran war is now pushing prices up. Discount store Dollar Tree showing strength in its latest earnings. Stock is up 16%. That's the best performance in 2022. By the way, everything is not $1 at Dollar Tree. It should really be renamed Dollars Tree. A friend fed me that line earlier. I stole it. Department store Kohl's stock spiked 20% on Thursday as the struggling retailer reported improving sales. Best Buy, where we get our tech these days. New gadgets and higher tax refunds from the feds and the states boosted sales. The Dow component Salesforce beat on the top and the bottom line 24 hours ago, but its guidance was light. Snowflake went from worst to first after earnings, and they provided a stronger annual outlook and announced a $6 billion five-year deal with Amazon Web Services. And Anthropic has surpassed OpenAI as the most valuable AI startup, nearing $1 trillion in the latest round of funding. After the closing bell on Thursday, Costco, Dell, and The Gap give us their earnings. With business, I'm John Terrett.
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8: Knicks fever has taken over the city as the team gets ready for the NBA Finals. The NBA store in Midtown has been packed with overnight Knickerbocker fans wanting merch.
9: Well, I'm happy for them, man. And I'm rooting for them. So that's why I'm here.
10: I think we actually have a legit shot to win the whole thing this year.
11: Now that we're winning, we're going to win the whole thing. I can feel it. He can feel it.
12: I also bet on the Knicks to win at the beginning of the season. So I'm sitting pretty right now.
8: Mayor Mamdani says there will be watch parties throughout the city as the Knicks seek their first NBA title since 1973.
13: We're looking forward to making sure that it is a time for New Yorkers to celebrate. It's a time where they're also safe. We're going to have a number of different kinds of watch parties, and we'll get back to you as we keep going through those plans.
8: The NYPD, though, says it no longer will issue permits for watch parties outside the Garden following what they say was unruly behavior at previous parties. Noah Layden, WABC News.
14: James Golden, known popularly as Bo Snerdly.
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16: In 1966, on this day, Percy Sledge went to number one on the U.S. singles charts with this one. When a man loves a woman, Now, the amazing

0: amazing thing about this record, and it is amazing. They had the music, and the song had no title. No one knew the lyrics because as they were recording the vocal tracks, Percy Sledge improvised all of this. Everybody assumed he had the lyrics somewhere because the performance was so convincing. But he was improvising this song. And that's just amazing for anybody to pull off. When a man loves a woman, ladies and gentlemen, and we all, well, many of us, have stories about that. Don't we, Princess Diana?
1: I'll take your word for it.
0: Oh, you know, when a man loves a woman.
1: It's a beautiful thing.
0: It is a beautiful thing. So, we had California, Newsom, again, railing against the SAVE Act. We did have a ruling from a court, but he refused to block Trump's executive order to limit mail-in voting. But the reason it's not on the merits. It's just because it hasn't been implemented yet.
1: Right.
0: So when the administration makes moves to implement it, I guess you can expect a challenge again. How do you think this is going to play out?
1: Well, I think this is part of a larger picture, and it just brings us a full circle because James Tallarico, who is the Democrat nominee to go up against Paxton in the Senate race in Texas, is claiming yesterday that he believes that Texas is stacked against him because of the voting laws. And he says that it suppresses the vote. And that Democrat position is that due to Texas's election security measures, it suppresses the vote. So that's why there's a low propensity of vote for the Democrat Party in Texas. So this is all part of the big picture where Republicans are trying to make elections bring integrity into it and stop the cheating. And the Democrats are complaining when that happens and trying to keep the cheating in as much as possible. And so Tallarico, who I'm going to be calling Tallarico based on his positions, you know, he's starting out basically saying that everything is rigged in Texas against Democrats. And so he's starting off, he says he's got to win by a little more, because it's not a free and fair election.
0: Which I don't understand. If something's rigged, it's rigged. It's not rigged for one. If voting is hard, then it's hard for everybody that tries to vote, not just for one subset of people. The same rules apply to everybody. So I don't understand the argument.
1: Well, you're speaking, trying to apply logic to the situation. They just want to cheat.
0: Aha. Uh-huh. Okay. Speaking of Mr. Tallarico, we have two cuts from James Tallarico. And this Christian nationalist business that they're flying, cut 25, Carlos. This is Mr. Tallarico, the Democrat nominee for the Texas Senate, and what he has to say about school
2: Part
0: choice.
2: Of this Christian nationalist movement is trying to pass these things called private school vouchers. And if you're not an education policy person, you may have never heard of this. But essentially, it's an effort to take tax dollars out of our public schools, which are underfunded as they are. Texas is 43rd in the nation in per student education funding. So it's taking dollars out of the classroom and giving it to unaccountable private schools, usually Christian private schools. Again, part of this effort to blur the lines between church and state. And the governor of Texas, Greg Abbott, made this his top legislative priority for the year last year.
0: Now, a few things about that. This idea that public schools are underfunded. We spend more on public schools in this country than most nations in the world spend on public schools, with far fewer results. They are failing. The amount of money we spend per student is, in some cases, over $20,000 a year. In other cases, we're in the high teens. And what do we get? Per student, we get students that come out of school uneducated, unprepared to face the world in terms of public school. Now, he's claiming that this, and most of it goes to Christian schools. Well, I prove it, number one, but even if it did, what's the problem? These people pay taxes. And this business of Christian nationalists, they want to make sure that especially Black and Hispanic students stay in failing schools. That is the Democrat position. No matter what, we want to imprison your children in failing schools, and we will damn anybody that tries to release them from this prison of miseducation. Your thoughts on Mr. Tallarico with that one, Princess Di?
1: I agree with every word you said, and as I'm listening to him, I would love for you to play that again, because my ear picked up, he sounds exactly like James Comey. His intonation, the way he kind of goes up at the end in that kind of upspeak, I was like, oh my goodness, they must go to the same school of how to handle the media. Do you think that sounded like James Comey? Is it just
0: I'm
1: me?
0: I'm going to listen with it with those ears now. Go ahead.
2: Part of this Christian nationalist movement,
0: yes,
2: isn't it, is trying to pass these things called private school vouchers. And if you're not an education policy person, you may have never heard of this. But essentially, it's an effort to take tax dollars out of our public schools, which are underfunded as they are.
0: Carlos.
2: Texas is 43rd in the nation in per student education funding.
0: Do you have any James Comey anything? If you have anything by James Comey, we're going to play another Tallarico, but if you have anything by James Comey, play it. Now, Princess Diana, I want you to listen to this one from Tallarico. This next one, I just shook my head. I don't even know how. I couldn't even come up with the response for it. Cut 26. This is James Tallarico again.
3: If my concern is with the life of an embryo or the life of a fetus, the greatest threat to that life is a miscarriage. I mean, if your concern is how many embryos or fetuses we're losing, the number that we lose to miscarriage versus the number we lose to abortion, I mean, it's dwarfed. And so I'm always interested why the pro-life movement is not more interested in figuring out how we prevent more miscarriages. Because if your concern is that embryonic life, it seems like finding ways to prevent miscarriage, which we have best practices that can do it, right? Making sure people are covered by health insurance once their pregnancy starts. I mean, that is a huge opportunity to prevent miscarriages. You're not going to prevent all of them, but there are things we could do to stop it. And so the fact that all the attention is on abortion rather than on some of these other things that maybe we could all agree on, to me, again, it makes me suspicious about the true motives of some of these politicians and some of these activists who are pushing some of these bans. Because it doesn't seem like it's about children. It doesn't seem like it's about mothers and women and girls. It does seem like it's about control. And I think that's what we see across this Christian nationalist movement, is controlling what you do with your own body, controlling what you read, controlling what you learn, controlling where you travel. I mean, this is religion at its worst,
4: right,
3: is trying to control people and what they do.
0: That's Tallarico.
1: Tallarico.
0: I just shook my head at that. I didn't even come up with a response. What do you think about that statement?
1: Well, you know, it's basically, he has this, you know, semi-religious kind of language that, as I had said the other day, this is the atheist view of what Christians are like. It's like, you know, when Kerry was the presidential nomination, you know, he served in Vietnam. They presented him as a soldier, as a, you know, some patriot. And when they have a candidate that they want the independents to get behind, they will present this will get him. This guy's religious. In Texas, this will really fly. And the things that he says about God and about Mary that are, you know, his main focus has been to claim that Mary, by a quote unquote accepting the birth of the Savior, was indicating that this was a choice on her part and that abortion is therefore one of the options that God allows. I mean, it's this convoluted silver tongue heresy And the Democrats think that in the Bible Belt, this stuff is going to fly. And so that's why I'm saying he's going to lose by double digits easy.
0: Wow. Comey, let's hear him for a quick second.
4: If it's let's hear him. To try and mitigate the threat that's created by Donald Trump lying.
2: Part of this Christian nationalist movement trying to pass
0: these
4: FBI to allegedly assassinate him. That's crazy.
0: Play Tallarico.
2: Private school vouchers. And if you're not an education.
0: Oh my God. Diane, Princess Di. They're the same people.
1: Yes. This is what I'm telling you. When you listen to it, it is the same, you know, evil spirit that inhabits both of them. Hey, now, you're bringing in biblical stuff. I'm going to go there.
0: Okay. Let me. Now, I have to admit, Princess Diana, this may be one of these things where you have a very strong disagreement with me about. I thought about this today. I think one of the people that I really, really want to interview, and I don't want to interview too many people, is Brandon Johnson out of Chicago. Princess Diana, look, I want to make it clear. I disagree with this guy's policies so much. But there is something about this man that I just found, I find fascinating. He is, when critics come, he doesn't have the usual response of bristling most of the time. The majority, overwhelming majority of the time, he doesn't bristle up and get mad. His demeanor is calm. And there's something to me that's kind of, I hate to say it, but it's kind of zen about this guy, except when he's on one of these angry tears, when he's his emotions, which is rare. So, and then I find myself agreeing with tiny bits of things that he says. For instance, we have had these teen takeovers in Chicago, and they, and so many news reports. So I have two cuts, and I want you to listen to both of them. Carlos, play them back-to-back, please, 19 and 20. This is Chicago Mayor Brandon Johnson on these teen takeovers, which I predict we're going to see all over the country this summer.
5: We prevent the vast majority of these from ever taking place. You know, there is a effort in city council to hold these social media apparatus is accountable. I believe that we should continue to explore that, and I'm going to continue to work with Alderman Hall around that. It's why we're actually taxing these big tech companies for the role that they have played in harming the mental health and well-being of our young people. We know that simply imposing harsher penalties or pushing young people further away from their support network does not solve the problem. In many cases, it only deepens disconnection and isolation. And we especially reject the dangerous notion that our black and brown youth are problems to be managed instead of young people to be invested in, guided, and supported. We cannot rely on endless cycles of arrest and incarceration when our challenges are rooted in the lack of resources and limited opportunity.
0: Lack of resources, my ass. But aside from that, what's your take on Brandon Johnson?
1: Well, you know, I heard you respond to what he had basically been calling on parents to be accountable on some of these wild teen moments. And you had mentioned you agreed with that part. And I think I agree with that as well. I would love to hear you interview him. I think that would be fantastic. And
0: I really want to. Yeah.
1: Let's see how zen he remains talking to you. I do not think that would happen.
0: I think it would. I think that he and I could actually have a profound conversation with each other. I'm telling you, I just know it. There's something about this guy that isn't the media caricature of him. And I can't put my finger on it, but I know it.
1: Well, I almost said let's put money on it, but I'm not going to bet on anything with you anymore.
0: Okay. I got to try to get Brandon.
1: I would love to hear. But, you know, here's a more optimistic headline that I just read as far as what to do with the next generation. Shocking number of millennials and Gen Z parents spank their kids, study says. necessary Amen. To raise a child properly. So that, to me, is the biggest hope for how the young people will respond to actually being raised old school. And that seems to be taken on. So I think that is a counterpoint to what, you know, that mayor is saying.
0: Okay, some of these other things I'm going to hold for Saturday. Carlos, we're going to change the clip of the day because I'm going to play this one when we get back. Anyway, Princess Di, hold on. We got the clip of the day coming up. Ladies and gentlemen, James Golden Snerdly, 1966 on this day. Do I love this group? Herb Alpert. He of the A&M, he was A of A&M Records. Herb Alpert and the Tijuana Brass at number one with What Now My Love. We're playing this one because I wanted to hear it. A Taste of Honey. South of the Border, Going Places, Whipped Cream, Other Delights from that were on the charts that day, but What Now My Love by Herb Alpert and Tijuana Brass were number one. We're playing Herb Alpert and Tijuana Brass right now. Coming up, the clip of the day. Stay here.
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18: New Jersey Governor Mikey Sherrill is laying out guardrails for data centers that have led to higher electricity prices across the Garden State. The governor's plan centers on transparency.
19: The first comprehensive strategy across the country like this. It's a four-part plan to make data centers pay their fair share, by bringing their own energy to the table. I've been clear. I'm on a mission to drive down energy costs in our state. This is an important part of that. It's government doing its job.
18: Cheryl wants data centers to pay for the stress they're putting on the state's power grid and release biannual reports to show how much water and energy these centers are actually using. She also wants data centers to lead to good paying jobs. James Flippin for 77 WABC News.
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0: Now, here's James Golden.
3: It is time, ladies and gentlemen, for the clip of the day. Sadly, by the way, we don't have the clip of the big story that broke halfway when they found out the judge that was reprimanded for having noisy sex in her chambers was revealed as an Obama appointee. We don't have a clip of that, what happened in her chambers. But we do have something from, you'll be glad of that, Princess Diana, but we do have this one from California. It is California State Assemblyman Carl DeMaio, and here is our clip of the day.
4: California State Assemblymember Carl DeMaio here with yet another bad bill alert from Sacramento. This one would give preferential sentencing treatment to illegal immigrants. In other words, citizens would be judged harsher than people here illegally. It's Assembly Bill 2669, and you should take a look at it because it says when a prosecutor is deciding whether or how much to charge an illegal immigrant, that they are now going to be required to take into account the possible impacts it might have on the illegal immigrant if they're charged with the crime as it relates to their ability to stay in this country. Insane. It's a double standard on justice. You do the crime, you do the time. People should be judged equally. And this is so offensive because it literally punishes citizens in a harsher way than people here illegally. Contact your legislator and say justice should be blind, equal protection and punishment under the law. Say no to Assembly Bill 2669.
3: And a twin spin, this is the governor of California, Gavin Newsom, clip of the day, part two.
5: One thing that I think we're going to try to do with your support is tax 100%. Anyone from California that receives any of those funds, we want to tax 100% of those proceeds. And that's an action the state of California can take. It's an action we look forward to taking.
3: He's talking about the Trump compensation fund, the DOJ compensation fund. They want to tax 100% of it. Princess Di, quickly your thoughts.
6: Did you hear what Scott Bessent, the Treasury Secretary, responded on that?
3: What did he say?
6: He says you can't fix stupid.
3: I love it. Princess, thank you so much for being with us.
6: Anytime, Sir James. Wonderful to be with you.
3: You're the best thing. Gladys Knight has a birthday today, born in 1944. Gladys Knight and the Pips. We got to go. May God bless, protect each and every single one of you, your families, your loved ones. Love and gratitude for your being here with me and allowing me to be with you. Until mañana, I bid you adieu. Bye.
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8: I'm Ken Rhodes. Multiple outlets are now reporting that U.S. and Iranian negotiators are in agreement on a 60-day memorandum of understanding in order to extend the current ceasefire. President Donald Trump still needs to sign off on the agreement and give his final approval, but the deal would allow negotiations on Iran's nuclear program to get going in earnest. This comes after the U.S. just engaged in defensive strikes on Iran, testing the delicate ceasefire that was first agreed to in early April. The Commerce Department says inflation picked up last month to an annual rate of 3.8%. News Nation's Anna Koyman says gas prices led the way.
9: So these higher fuel costs move through the entire economy, as we know, trucking, airfare, deliveries, groceries, restaurants, everything. So the fastest relief would come from lower oil and gas prices. Some of these costs are literally baked in already, literally baked into the bread, the beef, the box of cereal. And that means that even when these headlines start to improve, families are going to continue to feel this in their wallets.
8: Some people who used to be in the market for a new car are no longer in the market, as we hear our automotive correspondent Jake Novak.
10: Independent analyses from GM, Ford, and Toyota all coming to the same conclusion. As many as 1 million new car buyers have left the U.S. market since 2020. And they're not coming back anytime soon. So what does that mean for you? Well, first of all, if you're selling a used car back to a dealer, you can drive a hard bargain. And second of all, it's clear that the average new price for a car over $50,000 is not getting a great reception from consumers.
8: While Ebola concerns are bubbling, the hantavirus outbreak that began in April remains stable. The World Health Organization says there are 13 cases worldwide and no new deaths since May 2nd. The latest case was identified earlier this week, a Spanish national who was on the cruise ship where the outbreak began and who was isolating tested positive for the virus. The hantavirus outbreak began on the MV Hondius cruise ship in April when an elderly man and his wife became sick. Three people have died from the illness. A federal judge is declining to halt President Trump's executive order to create a national list of eligible voters and limit mail voting. Judge Carl Nichols in Washington rejected arguments by Democrats and civil rights groups that the provision exceeds the Republican president's powers. Construction workers repairing roads in New York State may not be what they seem, as our automotive correspondent explains.
10: New York State has a new strategy to catch people who are speeding or reckless driving through construction sites. They have cops undercover disguised as construction workers. The first use of this plan last week in Syracuse netted 94 arrests in just one 8-hour shift. Wait a minute. Cops? Construction workers? That's half the village people right there.
8: Let's all sing YMCA. And this is the Worldwide News Network.
0: 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Welcome to the 5 o'clock show. It's time for Common Sense. Now, it's Katz and Cosby with John Katzimatidis and Rita Cosby, standing for truth, justice, and the American way, bringing common sense to the world. Now, here's John Katzimatidis and

0: travel costs to issue a warrant. So what you want to do is you want to get a hold of that supporting affidavit or affidavits that try to make out the case for probable cause and to see if there's any fraud in that.
1: Right. What was the claim?
0: No, that's right. What's the basis of the problem? So you want to look at, was there a material misrepresentation or fraud there, the same way that kid got the FISA court by fudging the documents.
1: Right, that's what I was just thinking. Same thing.
0: This is fascinating stuff, John. Go to it.
2: Somebody has to go to jail.
3: On the money.
1: Right.
2: Yeah. I mean, these guys, if they had no permission from anybody, and they go to Mar-a-Lago, and they go through the underwear drawer, I mean, these are sickos.
1: Yeah, or made false representations.
0: The question is, John, to your point, they had authority because they had a judicial order.
1: That's my question. Was there a fraud
0: on the court? Did they mislead the judge?
1: Right, because you would think a judge would go, okay, but maybe what was presented to the judge, it was not accurate.
0: That's exactly right.
4: With what actually happened.
3: If they represented they had probable cause when the FBI said they didn't, and when their top legal advisor said they didn't, that is where this is headed. And we're pretty certain from the reporting I've done since that story broke that that's exactly what Joe DeGeneva and his team is focused on down in Florida. This is a pretty important story. I think it could have long-term ramifications for how the last 10 years are looked at. Was there a chronic wash, rinse, repeat cycle where the FBI and the Justice Department violated the law just to get Donald Trump, as Alan Dershowitz says, get Trump? So I think we're moving into a more serious phase of that investigation. And these pieces of evidence, these are what they call smoking guns, I think, in a lot of common parlance.
1: Yeah, keep us posted. Thank you, John. This is a bombshell, John. Thank you, John. We miss you.
3: Great to be with you guys. Love the show, as you know.
1: We love you. Thank you, John, very much. Thanks a lot. And you guys, now let's go to the big headlines of the day, sponsored by
2: Goya Foods. I love those Goya beans and that Goya olive oil.
1: Yum.
5: It's the top news of the day, sponsored by Goya. Here's Rita Cosby.
1: And guys, here are some of the big headlines of the day. Multiple reports that the U.S. and Iran have reached a deal to extend the ceasefire. However, it has not been officially confirmed by the White House, but multiple sources and multiple reports out there, as you heard from John, are saying that is indeed the case. However, the president still does have to sign off on it, so it's subject to his approval. Now, according to the reports, the two countries have a 60-day memorandum of understanding that would reopen the Strait of Hormuz and start more intense negotiations on Iran's nuclear program. And in the political world, a high-profile Democrat says she is not running for president in 2028. Michigan Governor Gretchen Whitmer shared the news in a recent interview with WJBK-TV and noted that she looks forward to taking a break after she leaves office. Michigan will elect a new governor in the fall, as Whitmer is term limited. And those are the big headlines. We're going to talk to the great investigative journalist Peter Schweizer in just a few minutes, right after the break.
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11: 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At the Hudson River crossings, the worst of it heading into town is the Lincoln Tunnel, going to cost you up to an hour on the inbound side. New Jersey Transit's Morris and Essex lines facing some potential delays due to track maintenance. 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New York City Subways delays up for the 2, 3, J, and N train. I'm James Flippin.
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5: 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Katz and Cosby. Thank you for listening. 77 WABC. Common sense recap of the day's biggest stories. It's John Katzimatidis and Rita Cosby. 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
1: And we are back here on Katz and Cosby. So who is funding all of these, I call them anti-American protests that are taking place across America? And also this comes as Hassan Piker, the guy who said America deserved 9/11. That was lovely. Well, he is now being investigated by the Department of Justice for a trip to Cuba. So who better to put this all together than the great investigative journalist, Peter Schweizer. He's also president of the Government Accountability Institute. Peter, fill us in on all.
12: Yeah, I think the story that people have to wrap their hands around is the fact that a lot of what we're seeing, whether it's a Piker, his actions in Cuba, whether it's these protests, there's a massive foreign component to this. Foreign governments, foreign entities are looking to destabilize America. And that's not just rhetoric. That's just based on the money trail and the evidence. We've talked about him before, and I'm going to mention him again, Roy Singham. This is the American billionaire. I'll put American because that's where he was born, but he lives in Shanghai, China. He set up a foundation that is funding a lot of these groups, the Party for Socialism and Liberation, the Freedom Road Socialist Organization. Look at what's happening right now at that ICE detention facility in New Jersey. The groups that have been camped out there for months, trying to prevent them from conducting their business affairs, are those two organizations, and they are being funded by Roy Singham, who has a foundation called the People's Foundation that has $165 million in assets, and he's using it to fund a lot of these protests. And Hassan Piker has even said that Roy Singham has funded some of his activities. So that's just the beginning of it. But I think what people have to understand, this is not just a organic protest. This is an organized effort to trigger violence and to trigger instability in the United States.
1: So, Peter, how come there hasn't been like any charges? Because using foreign funds, if it turns out it's that, that obviously opens the door. And then you got Hassan Piker, this guy who's been hanging around with Mandani. He's hanging around with El Sayed, the guy in Michigan, who says some really horrible things. And you look at this guy, and he was over there. He's using this guy's money, if it turns out it's foreign funds, and he's over there berating the American administration. He claimed he was there on a humanitarian mission, and yet it looked like it was a political mission. You see him on his own Instagram bashing America, bashing the Trump administration policy, saying, look what's happening to beautiful, Cuba. This is terrible. I mean, isn't there some sort of legal, recourse here?
12: There's some. One is the Foreign Agents Registration Act. If you are engaged in political activities in the United States and you are receiving funds, or you are coordinating with foreign governments, you are supposed to register with the U.S. Department of Justice, so everybody's aware of it. Failure to do so means you are committing a felony. So they are looking, I think that's what they're looking at Hassan Piker for. And by the way, this claim that, oh, well, it's just humanitarian, Cuba has been involved for a very long time in developing cells in the United States. They have this program, they're called the Vincent Ramos Brigades. They bring young sort of college age students to Cuba. They give them the revolutionary fervor, and then they call on them later as political allies. And you've got people like Karen Bass, the current mayor of Los Angeles, was somebody who went through the Venceremos Brigade's program, which is run by the Cuban Communist Party. And Hassan Piker, as much as he wants to say he was there for humanitarian purposes, maybe that was part of it. The other part of it, I have no doubt, was political coordination. Cuba is desperate to survive. Their system does not work. It has not worked for a long time. They've been able to linger on because they got cheap or free oil from Venezuela and from Iran. Guess what? Because of Donald Trump's foreign policy, that oil is not coming anymore. That's why Cuba's in a desperate state. And what they need is they need activists in the United States to prevent or try to prevent American foreign policy from taking its course. But I think they're going to fail. But it's a reminder again, whenever you see protests, whenever you see this kind of activity, we need to be weary and remind ourselves who gains from this. We are in a global world, not just a global economy. And that means these political movements are operating in our country as well. And they're trying to distort our foreign policy for their ends.
1: It's really scary stuff. Peter, thank you. Please keep us posted. You know this stuff better than anybody. Thank you, Peter.
12: Always good to be with you. Thanks for having me.
1: You too. Thank you, Peter, so much. And you guys, Joe Biden, we were talking about all the Biden stuff and classified documents. Well, Joe Biden right now is he's suing the Department of Justice saying, do not release. He's trying to block the release of the conversations he had with his author, where Robert Hur says in the conversation, I'm going now to get my classified documents. Oh, here they are. I brought them from downstairs. And then apparently he read verbatim from the classified documents.
2: Oh, my God.
1: And then remember, Joe Biden, John, he never got charged with it. Remember, he said it was an elderly, well-meaning man. And yet we just talked about what happened to President Trump. Well, who better to talk about all of this than Fox News senior legal analyst, best-selling author Greg Jarrett. Greg, so what's going to happen with this case with Joe Biden? Because he doesn't want those conversations to come out.
13: Yeah, I don't think Biden is going to win. He's suing to keep his self-incriminating tape recordings hidden from the American people who have a right to know, to listen to them, to determine whether he was lying over and over again. When he insisted, I never shared top secret classified information with anyone. Well, in point of fact, he did. And those conversations with his ghostwriter, in which he's sharing top secret information, it's on the tapes. And that's confirmed by the special counsel, Robert Hur, who listened to the tapes. And the public is entitled to hear them for themselves. Biden's claim that, these tapes are personal and private, that's utterly absurd. It's not what the law says, because the tapes were obtained lawfully by consent in a criminal investigation, which means that Biden does not have a Fourth Amendment privacy interest in them. The tapes are in the public and prosecutorial domain, and that strips away any privacy protections by law. Not only that, Biden was sharing the classified contents of documents that are owned not by him, but owned by the government, yet he kept telling the special counsel, these are my documents. No, they're not. He stole them. And the government eventually seized them and took them back. You don't get to hide behind privacy rights when you steal government records. It's as simple as that. So I have no doubt that the judge will, in the end, rule against Biden and release the tapes to the public.
1: You know, also, he wasn't, he wasn't president at the time.
0: Yeah, he had no legal right to have those documents in his possession, period.
1: Yeah, looking at the deadline. The audio tape was 2017. I mean, right. He had no right to have it at that point.
0: No, but a vice president, as Ed Cox has pointed out, the vice president of the United States has no capacity at all.
1: That's
0: to hold
1: my
0: those
1: point.
0: Documents. Only a president of the United States.
1: Exactly. And he was reading it to an author. It wasn't like he was reading it to the president of the United States. He was reading it to an author at the time.
14: So this was a document in 2017 when he's out of office.
13: It dates all the way.
2: He was only a vice president.
1: Yeah, he's only a vice president when he was reading these documents to an author.
13: It dates back all the way to 2007, because he used those tapes and those documents for two different books in 2007, 2017.
1: What was he? He was senator. That's the other thing, right?
13: Some of the documents as a U.S. senator. So he has absolutely no protection under the Presidential Records Act. He should have been charged for violating the Espionage Act, clear-cut case. He was only spared because he was being investigated by his own Department of Justice, and, you know, the fix was in, and, you know, it was a crooked cover-up. And they used the excuse, now famously quoted, that he, you know, is a sympathetic, well-meaning elderly man with a poor memory. Try to understand the paradox there. A man who's supposedly incompetent to stand trial, but somehow competent to be president of the United States. I mean, it's absurd.
1: By the way, it comes also as all this news is breaking about Jill Biden. I'm sure you heard that, where Jill Biden says when she saw him during the debate, that was the famous 2024 debate. She said, oh, I thought he had a stroke. But then she said he was cognizant. She had never seen him like that before or after. It was just during that one debate.
2: That's got to be a lie, too.
1: Yeah, I mean, it has to be, right? Of course.
0: Was she lying first, middle, or after, or all the above? Greg,
13: It was a Claude Rains moment from Casablanca, right? You know, I'm shocked to see my husband mentally frail and fumbling. You know, of course, she knew all along. She was the leader of the cover-up for years.
1: Right. I mean, come on. He had a lapse suddenly because the whole world saw it. I mean, my goodness. Judge Weinberg.
0: So, Greg, I want to ask you a legal question. So the Secretary of Homeland Security now says, if you want to be a sanctuary city, then we have a right to stop international planes from landing at airports in these sanctuary cities. What are your thoughts about the authority of DHS and the federal government to do that?
13: Well, it's an interesting subject. By law, airlines cannot offload international travelers unless customs officials are present at the airport to conduct the inspection. So if DHS withdraws those agents, and I think they have grounds to do that, those airports lose their ability to handle international arrivals. And as you know, Judge, states have no authority over federal officials, and under the Supremacy Clause in the Constitution, federal law supersedes any state action or state law.
0: Exactly right.
13: Now, of course, you also know, Judge, that the states will rush to the nearest courthouse to get a judge to issue a stay and, you know, force CBP to remain at their post. They'll conjure up all kinds of arguments. Oh, it's punitive, irreparable harm, violates administrative procedures, you know, who knows. But the litigation would be immediate. It would be intensive. I think Congress might also get involved to draft legislation to block DHS. I know Mullen is getting pushback from Sean Duffy, the Secretary of Transportation. Ultimately, I think the president is going to have to make a decision on this. But look, sanctuary cities and states have brought this on themselves. They refuse to cooperate. They actively interfere.
0: You get off the plane, Greg, you get off the plane from a foreign jurisdiction, and then you disappear into the streets of America, and then forces ICE to chase you down in the streets.
13: That's right. And then the states barricade the feds from coming in and out of facilities, preventing them from doing their job, which is enforcing federal law. By the way, that is a crime, as you know, impeding and interfering in federal enforcement, also harboring illegals. That's another crime. I've written a stream of columns saying it's about time we start arresting these state officials who were doing this.
0: Absolutely.
2: Now, let's go back to New Jersey for a second. These people are...
13: Do I have to come back to New Jersey?
0: No, we apologize. We apologize.
1: We're sorry.
0: We apologize.
1: We're sorry, Greg.
2: Why isn't the federal officials arresting the people that are abusing them?
13: Well, they should be. As I say, there are two federal statutes, harboring illegals and interfering in their arrest. You can't do that. and those are crimes. And I had, way back in the beginning of the Trump administration's first term, I wrote several columns saying, let's arrest these people. And it never happened, and it's still not happening. And frankly, I think that's the only solution.
1: I agree, Greg, because, I mean, there are so many great people there in New Jersey. They deserve to be safe. And yet, the focus for politicians, it seems, on the Democratic side is going after this detention center and the officials there, blocking the roadways, shouting, screaming, so they can't get in or out. I mean, you could make a lot of justifications there.
13: Yeah, I absolutely agree with you 100%. It's been a disappointment that the feds haven't taken this more seriously. You know, a lot of talk, but no action.
1: I agree. Greg, we always love having you. Thank you, Greg Jarrett. Thank you.
13: I appreciate it. Take care, everybody.
1: Thank you.
2: Let's go to General Holt right now.
1: Yeah, we love him. All right, General Holt, are you there with us?
15: I am here, loud and clear.
1: Hey,
15: listening to Greg.
1: Yeah, very interesting discussion. So, with you, what do you think is going to happen? We're now hearing that there might be, it looks like, this extension of the ceasefire. It's like the first phase, and then it goes to a 60 days. You know, Bessent, the Treasury Secretary, is saying they got to open the Strait of Hormuz. All these things have to happen, but the door seems to be opening. How do you read this? Is this Iran buying time?
15: Well, this is the 15th plan that we've heard in 15 days.
1: I thought it was 60 or 70.
15: Here's the net effect. The net effect is that the war is on, the war is off, the war is back on. Big, big ceasefire. No, not such a big ceasefire. No, Oman's going to control the straits. All that does is stabilize the oil's futures markets, because all of these algorithmic traders from the financialists and the banks, they're getting slaughtered by social media posts and press conferences, which actually is quite refreshing. It's very, very good, because they are, if you want to look at the City of London, an adversary in this through the Lloyd's of London scheme that's always been there. So what's really going to happen? What's really going to happen is, yes, we'll banter back and forth about what the terms are, but I think you'll see military action no matter what happens to finish off the IRGC, open up the straits, open up Karg Island, get that oil freed up, and encourage the Iranian people to take back their country once and for all. That's what I see as signal through all this noise.
1: Yeah, and when do you see that maybe happening?
15: It'll be out of the blue. We'll all be convinced that Rigachi and President Trump are going to love each other and sign on some bottom line, and all of a sudden you're going to see all kinds of coastal vessels get lit up like a Christmas tree. You're going to see some bombs hit the siege headquarters. And then you'll see some rather tough diplomacy. And all of a sudden, there'll be probably two or three new Iranians that we've never seen before who are like, yeah, we've been negotiating the whole time. We're in charge. By the way, all that nuclear material, United States, it's yours. I think we'll start seeing that, if not in a week or two, maybe days. But I think this is the next steps. And President Trump's misdirection, his deception, and all of that from the bully pulpit has been masterful. So I don't want you to think he's being glib or coy. He is playing financialists that are betting against him and the United States while he manages this crisis to a very good place.
2: Well, General Holt, thank you for the update, and let's talk again real soon, because this is not a day-by-day thing. It's almost an hour-by-hour thing.
15: It's quite intentionally, and I'm always at your service.
1: Thank you
2: so much. And let's take a break right now, and we're going to come back. Well, what's going on in Albany? Melissa DeRosa, she's one tough gal.
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16: 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Speaking of toning down the rhetoric.
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20: I'm going to give you, Michael. Well, that's what I asked. Number one is Rikers. But, you know, I'm okay if he goes to Alcatraz and they reopen it.
16: Boy, that's some responsible stuff right there from ABC News, everyone.
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1: And we are back here on Katz and Cosby. A lot happening in Albany. And joining us now to talk about that is Melissa DeRosa, of course, former senior aide to then Governor Cuomo. Melissa, what do you make of this? Of course, they passed that second home tax. That's a mess.
31: Hey guys, great to be with you. So another day in New York, another, you know, run on out migration, I think is what we're getting out of this budget. As people may or may not know, this budget is 2 months late. So it's the latest the budget has been in 16 years, and it continues to increase spending in the billions. And Zoran Mamdani walked away with both a bailout from Albany, which will, you know, in the short term, plug the gap that exists in the New York City budget, which, as John has said many times, is larger than the budget of Florida, even though Florida has 24 billion people, I'm sorry, million people, and New York City has 8.5. And they gave him his pied-à-terre tax. Now, the pied-à-terre tax is the way that they structured this is it's going to be in two phases, because there's really no easy way to implement this, because as most people know, your property tax assessment bears little reality to your apartment or your condo or your co-op's actual value. So what they decided to do was they decided to, in the first tranche, which takes effect on July 1st, so in 5 weeks, is any apartment that it has a tax assessed value at $1 million or more gets, I think it's a 4.5% tax if it's a second home. And they are going to figure out if it's a second home. And then it's incumbent on the homeowner to challenge that if it's not your second home, if it is in fact your primary residence.
2: So in other words, they send you a bill and they put a lien on your property and then you say you defend it.
31: Exactly. Then you hire a lawyer and then you fight, you know, the state on whether or not you should have to pay this tax. Now, I was on the, so that's just a disaster to begin with. And the numbers that they're starting at, the $1 million number to start at, and then it, you know, incrementally gets bigger at $5.5 million, it kicks into like 5.5% and on and on. But the numbers they're talking about are astronomical in terms of what people are going to have to pay on top of a mansion tax, on top of a real estate transfer tax, on top of the property taxes they're already paying. But I was also speaking to a couple of CEOs of top residential real estate firms here in New York today. And what we can expect is there's going to be a number of lawsuits that are brought challenging this tax, because people originally bought these apartments when this tax didn't exist. So they bought it under false pretenses. And there's going to be challenges in court that get filed between now and July 1st as to the constitutionality of whether or not you can even implement this tax and change the rules of the game after you've purchased this apartment. That was the first thing I heard repeatedly today. So look out for that. That's going to be coming. And then the second thing that I heard is that deals are already being pulled. So one of the CEOs I spoke to today was telling me that she had heard from a number of her brokers in the last 24 hours from people who were either on the cusp of signing contracts or who were, have already signed a contract but haven't closed, saying, I want out. So I think that we have, you know, you always ask the question, what's the tipping point? When do we reach the tipping point? And all of these economists want to come out and say, you know, these lefty economists want to come out and say it's overstated that if you tax people and tax people and tax people, they're going to leave. That's a myth. It's not a myth. And it is definitely not a myth post-COVID. And it's definitely not a myth post-COVID when you can work anywhere and be anywhere and you've got a socialist mayor who you don't have faith in, who's alienating businesses and taunting people like Ken Griffin. And people have a lot of questions about quality of life and public safety moving forward and the overall direction of the city. And it's not a myth when you're already in the most taxed locality in the country and you have the opportunity to be other places. So the people that I'm speaking to that are literally dealing with this on the ground in real time are telling me there are going to be very real ramifications to this in terms of people canceling contracts, getting out of deals, bailing on contracts they've already signed and eating the penalty. But also, I think we're going to see a number of lawsuits that are filed between now and July 1, in which case this tax may never end up going into effect at all.
1: Yeah.
31: Or else, you know, maybe it can be prospective.
2: We're over time. We're into Mark Levin's time. Governor.
1: Yeah, real quick.
2: Governor Patterson, you have a quickie?
0: So, of course, the legislature is decided to rule on whether or not local governments can deal with the ICE agents and the ICE program, when it should be very clear that these are federal interventions and how the state could supervise it is out of the question.
31: No, I agree with you. And I think also you're going to ask for, they're going to, you know, do the thing. They're going to tempt Homan now to deploy more people here and they're going to justify it based on
2: this. Homan will be on our show tomorrow.
1: Yeah, Homan's joining us tomorrow. So that'll be an interesting topic.
31: Yeah, I have a feeling he'll make some news on your program off of this.
1: Yeah, I do too.
2: We'll talk again real soon, Melissa. Yeah, Melissa,
1: thank you so much, Melissa.
2: We have to go.
1: Thank you.
31: Talk
2: what do we stand
31: okay.
2: for?
3: Truth, justice, and the American way.
2: Let's go to Mark Levin in process.
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7: I'm Cooper Lawrence. Multiple outlets are reporting that U.S. and Iranian negotiators are working on a 60-day memorandum of understanding. The goal is to extend the current ceasefire. Treasury Secretary Scott Bessent said some items are just non-negotiable.
8: Iran has to turn over their highly enriched uranium. They cannot pursue a nuclear weapon. And the Strait of Hormuz, back to your question on energy, has to free transit navigation of the seas has to be free and open as it was before.
7: President Trump still needs to sign off on the agreement, but the deal would allow negotiations on Iran's nuclear program to get going in earnest. In addition to gasoline, prices for groceries, clothing, and electricity are on the rise. That's according to a key inflation gauge that's accelerated in April. It's now the highest level it's been in 3 years, the latest sign that spiking gas prices and higher food costs are squeezing American finances. PNS chief economist Guy Fasoci says the cause is obvious.
5: Theoretically, it should be cooler than this, but unfortunately, we are seeing this global climate change happening in real life.
9: Summer and into the fall, inflation is still going to be elevated, but it's not going to be as bad as it is now.
7: Another surprising factor driving inflation, rapid investment in artificial intelligence centers. Senator Richard Blumenthal of Connecticut is backing Ukraine's request for additional American-made Patriot air defense missiles. That's in response to Russia's increasing drone and missile attacks. Senator Blumenthal visited Kyiv and said U.S. diplomats will stay in Ukraine.
10: We will not be cowed by Russian threats or bullying. We're not scared.
7: This follows earlier statements from a European Union official who indicated the opposite. Senator Blumenthal said the U.S. will not be swayed.
10: America is not leaving Ukraine. Our diplomats are here to stay. We're standing behind Ukraine, as we have done from the outset.
7: Six protesters were arrested after a clash with ICE officers outside a New Jersey detention center. News Nation's Jessica Cartalesia says the governor did release a statement. Department of Homeland Security Secretary Mark Wayne Mullen is threatening to pull agents from Newark Airport over the protests. He strongly denied the allegations and dismissed the scale of the strike.
11: They want their ethnic group or their ethnic right food. Well, they go back to their country and get whatever food they want. The fact is, we're giving them the calories they want. This isn't Holiday Inn.
7: Michigan lawmakers are considering bills to allow doctors to prescribe life-ending medication to terminally ill patients. House Democrats introduced the Death with Dignity Act last month. The bills face opposition from House Republicans and the Michigan State Medical Society. This is the Worldwide News Network.

There needs to be a lot more details to understand exactly what has been negotiated here to warrant a massive infusion of funds back into the regime in exchange for talking another 60 days. They won't pursue nukes in the meantime? I thought we were going to hit them militarily if they did. And they'll reopen the strait? So the regime closing it was leveraged by them to get us to negotiate with them? We're removing economic and military pressure with only the threat that either or both could resume. Why not force concessions before lifting economic pressure? If they wouldn't agree to that, then how serious is the regime about making substantive and lasting concessions at all? The article says the president's taking a few days to think about it. I don't blame him if this report is accurate. He should. And what about enforcement, given the nature and history of this terror regime? Or both could resume. Why not force concessions before lifting economic pressure? If they wouldn't agree to that, then how serious is the regime about making substantive and lasting concessions at all? The article says the president's taking a few days to think about it. I don't blame him if this report is accurate. He should. And what about enforcement, given the nature and history of this terror regime? Whatever the final terms may be, it'll be impossible, certainly after Trump leaves the presidency. I've been saying that now for weeks. I notice other writers and so forth have been plagiarizing, but that's okay. This is important enough. I like them to plagiarize.

0: resume advanced uranium enrichment activities legally. If the restrictions expire, the Iranian regime will view any deal as a green light, quietly to continue rebuilding its nuclear weapon program. Such provisions do not eliminate the nuclear threat. They postpone them. Already, Iran has reportedly restarted much of its ballistic missile production that could restore significant portions of its offensive drone capabilities within months. Folks, you need to understand this ballistic threat. It's their most powerful conventional weapon. And if they unleash 1,000, 2,000, 5,000 at a time, it will destroy any country in the Middle East. Significantly, the response from the Arab and Muslim world to Trump's latest demand to join the Abraham Accords has been largely unenthusiastic. Shows you what they are and where they stand. Saudi Arabia and Qatar have shown no public eagerness to comply. Pakistan flatly rejected the idea, of course. This silence and rejection underscore a larger reality, meaning meaningful peace and agreements cannot be manufactured for public relations purposes or used to obscure strategic failures elsewhere. Whereas many of the supposedly neutral Middle Eastern countries facilitating the deal, quote-unquote, Pakistan, Turkey, which is a disaster, Saudi Arabia and Qatar have well-worn records of not being even slightly neutral. Not even slightly neutral, we know that. Expanding peace agreements between Israel and Arab and Muslim countries is unquestionably a positive good. Peace and normalization are in the interests of Arabs and Muslims no less than Israelis. The Arab Accords demonstrated that cooperation with Israel promotes regional stability, security, economic growth, technological advancement. Genuine peace, however, may not be able to be imposed through pressure or threats. Peace made at a gunpoint rarely lasts. And he goes on, very concerned about what he's reading and hearing. Yeah. Then we have one of my favorite editorial sites, Issues and Insights. Issues and Insights. Mr. President, they write, give the Iranian regime nothing. President Trump is considering handing over billions to the terrorists of Tehran and leaving them in control of the Strait of Hormuz. As some news dispatches have indicated, he will have committed a blunder. The only choice they should be offered is to give up everything or lose it all to the almighty forces of the United States and Israeli militaries. If not, the Iranian threat will never be eliminated, only weakened for a time before returning to its demonic affairs, leaving a mess for someone else to clean up. Because Trump and Israeli Prime Minister Netanyahu have the courage to do what should have been done more than 45 years ago, the regime is staggering and no lifeline should be tossed its way. This is my view. No lifeline and no deal is going to be enforceable. And their ideology does not allow them. It does not even allow them to comply with any kind of a deal. A deal is just sort of a temporary obstacle, which they will clearly overcome when the time comes. President has no choice, they write, but to take a hard line, as if the regime were the Nazis in 1945. The Allies then required Germany to surrender unconditionally the entirety of its forces on land, sea, and the air, who at this date were under German control. Anything less would empower the depraved remnant in Tehran to start the cycle again. Then the trials must begin. I really like this. Just as the Nazis were held accountable for their crimes, the remaining so-called leaders of the regime must be brought to justice for the terrorism they've wrought abroad and the offenses, including tens of thousands of murders they've committed at home. The best that any could hope for should be house arrest for life in a country far from the Middle East, which they should prefer over the obliteration they should be told they will receive if they don't submit. We're dealing with tyrants, butchers of humans who claim to absolute power justifies their evil acts. Extending mercy endangers hundreds of millions. I like this. I think it's important. All right? See if anybody cares, if anybody's interested. I've got a little bit more on this when we come back, but we'll be taking your calls as well. We'll be right back.
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5: Sacramento, California is launching a campaign, the Sacramento Pitch, to bring a Major League Baseball team to the region.
6: Hey, take me out to the ball game. Take me out with the crowd. Cause it's 1, 2, 3 strikes, you're out at the old ball game.
5: The proposed ballpark would be located in the River District on a 50-acre site that would also include shops, restaurants, and other attractions. The project could cost up to $2 billion with major investments from local tribes and private partners. Sacramento will be in competition with other Western cities for a team, including Portland, Salt Lake City, and Vancouver. A decision from Major League Baseball is expected by 2029. The Athletics are leaving Sacramento to play in Las Vegas come the 2028 season. And I'm James Flippin.
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1: It's...
8: That's right, I said it!
1: New York. Now, here's Mark Levin.
9: Gas prices have gone up. They've gone up. I have an idea, I really do. You know, these states, why don't they, temporarily at least, during the course of this peace mission, why don't they suspend the gasoline taxes? I mean, New York has one of the highest in the country. California has the highest in the country. That could save working people and other people a whole lot of money. But no, they're not going to do that. They're going to trash our men and women in uniform. They're going to trash the president for trying to make sure some madmen don't have nuclear missiles to fire and blow us off the face of the earth. And so we're going to have to pay more for gasoline for a short period of time. Now, just imagine for a moment if we weren't energy independent. We were still living in the world of climate change. And we weren't going gangbusters in terms of pumping oil and gasoline out of the ground and refining it and delivering it. Just imagine if we lived in a Democrat hellhole like that. Then we'd really be over a barrel, wouldn't we?
1: It's...
8: That's right, I said it!
1: New York.
0: Folks, history is unfolding right before our eyes. 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

0: 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Many central banks are quietly diversifying away from the dollar, adding hundreds of tons to their reserves. Large institutions poured in the second biggest inflow on record, and barring coin demand, hit a 12-year high. Meanwhile, mine supply grew just 1%. 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
2: 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At the Hudson River crossings, the Lincoln Tunnel, still the worst of it on the inbound side, going to cost you a half hour. Long Island Railroad and Metro North trains on or close to schedule. The J line for New York City subways experiencing severe delays. And New Jersey Transit's dealing with up to an hour of delays in and out of Penn Station, New York, after a trespasser fatality near Elizabeth. I'm James Flippin.
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0: to midnight, it's Bulova's Sinatra Showcase. It's Francis Albert Sinatra, and I'm honored to play his music, share some stories, and just swing, baby.
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3: Let's take you to April 1994. Seattle. A greenhouse room above a garage. Kurt Cobain gone. A shotgun. A note. The ruling. Suicide case closed. But what if the file was closed too soon? Now, an official private sector team of forensic scientists has taken a fresh look at Cobain's autopsy and crime scene materials. Among them, Brian Burnett, a specialist known for examining cases involving overdoses followed by gunshot trauma. According to independent researcher Michelle Wilkins, after just 3 days reviewing the evidence, Burnett reached a stunning conclusion. His words as reported, quote, "This is a homicide. We've got to do something about this." That's a serious claim. Wilkins says the team conducted an exhaustive review of the autopsy findings and pointed to signs they believe are inconsistent with an instantaneous gunshot death. A peer-reviewed paper outlines 10 points suggesting Cobain may have been confronted, forcibly injected with heroin to incapacitate him, and then shot, followed by the placement of the weapon and what they argue could have been a staged note. Let's be clear. Authorities have not changed their official ruling. The Seattle Police Department continues to stand by its conclusion of suicide. These new findings come from independent analysts, not law enforcement. Still, when new experts re-examine old evidence and say it doesn't align with the accepted narrative, the conversation shifts. The certainty wavers. The questions return. And right now, for the time being, Kurt Cobain's death still echoes in the unknown.
4: S&P 500 and NASDAQ close at new records. Here's more from John Terrett. And
5: after the closing bell, Dell Technologies, led by Michael Dell, beat expectations across the board, raising its revenue guidance and its AI guidance. Dell was up by between 3 and 5%.
4: John Terrett says after the closing bell, Dell Technologies, led by Michael Dell, beat expectations across the board, raising its revenue guidance and its AI guidance. Dell was up between 3 and 5%. Dow, NASDAQ, and S&P are closing firmly in the green, a new record for the S&P 500 of 7,563. Nicolas Cage is now officially Nicolas Cage. He legally changed his name after 40 years in the business. Born Nicolas Coppola, nephew of director Francis Ford Coppola, Cage told Variety he wanted to be the patriarch of his own little family rather than the, quote, clown cousin. This is the Worldwide News Network.
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1: Well, people are anxious to get in on this, and I'm going to take you right from beginning first into the second. It is right from top to bottom. So let's go to Jerry, Jersey Shore, Pennsylvania, on the Mark Levin app. How are you?
2: Oh, not too bad.
1: Go right ahead.
2: Yeah, I wanted to step in here because there's two important points that are being missed. First is Islam. Islam, the religion, does not allow for making deals. That is considered a sin. It's a violation of Islamic law. And it's extremely important because it does allow one thing, and we've heard this recently, a 10 to 15 year break in hostilities, which obviously that means they can restock, rearm, move forward, and then at the end of the 10 or 15 year period, the war's back on again. And that's exactly what's going on.
1: Yeah, that gets us nowhere. Obama did that. It's an absolute loser. As for nobody ever talking about this, I think I've talked about it 500 times on the radio. The whole ideology behind the Islamo-Nazi regime, Taqiya, and that they exist for the purpose of advancing their revolution, their ideology,

0: 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I'm Cooper Lawrence. S&P 500 and NASDAQ closed at new records. Here's more from John Terrett.
1: After the closing bell, Dell Technologies, led by Michael Dell, beat expectations across the board, raising its revenue guidance and its AI guidance. Dell was up by between 3 and 5% in the immediate aftermath of the publication of the print, and it's up 153% year-to-date. As of 4 p.m. Thursday, Wall Street thought Washington had a deal with Tehran, with a memorandum of understanding on the table to end the war. Markets couldn't be sure, but they took the optimistic view anyway. Dow, NASDAQ and S&P all closing firmly in the green, a new record for the S&P 500. Of 75.63. For the Worldwide News Network, I'm John Terrett.
0: Kids go through a lying phase. Most grow out of it. But a new 13-year study of over 3,000 children found that persistent lying in childhood was associated with higher rates of criminal behavior and antisocial personality disorder later. This is the Worldwide News Network.
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0: Mm-hmm. All right, let's keep going. Let's see here, Mike. Let's go to Mike Bozeman, Montana, the great KUBL. How are you, Mike?
2: I'm fine, Mark. Greetings from a former Montgomery County, Pennsylvania resident. The thing
0: That's my home county, but it's gone to hell.
2: Yeah, I know it. I was in Lower Marion Township. The thing I wanted to mention is how come in these negotiations or in this deal, and I'm for no deal, where's the restriction on Iran not to fund Hezbollah, Hamas, or any other terrorist organizations? And, Mark, where are their Arab neighbors? They're getting hit also. You don't hear a peep out of them.
0: Well, most of them apparently are selling out. They want to try and make deals with Iran. And I think they're doing that because they see we're trying to make a deal. And then they're going to be left there. And they're concerned that after the Trump administration is over, they'll reconstitute themselves, and then they got to deal with that. Of course, that's my concern, too, that they will reconstitute themselves. I don't care how many satellites we have in the sky or how many spies we have on the ground or Mossad has on the ground. We're not going to catch many of the things they're doing. It's just not possible. And it's going to be a constant looking for for the hidden eggs or the hidden nukes or whatever. It's just when they're on their back, finish them off, for God's sakes. That's Mark's opinion. That's all. Just giving you my thoughts.
2: That's my opinion also, Mark. We just have to finish them and take care of this right now. We cannot delay.
0: And I also worry that the impact on the midterm elections, you see how the Democrats are going to spin it. They're going to call it Obama 2.0, fair or not. They're going to say that we chickened out. They're going to say it wasn't worth going to war. It was a war of choice. You can hear these propagandists already. And then you're on defense, and you got to explain it. And this is what the Iranians are playing. They know that we have, quote-unquote, regime change every election, right? It's built into our system. Well, it's not built into their system any more than it's built into communist China's system or Castro's system or any Marxist Islamist system. So that is a strength internally for the United States, but it is used by our enemies to try and pressure administrations and politicians. You see Republicans, some are running for the hills. Find an off-ramp, find an off-ramp. I'm going, what are these quislings? All right, Mike, thanks for your call, brother. Let's see if we can slip in a few more here. Let's go to Ray, Grand Prairie, Texas, the great WBAP. How are you, Ray?
3: Thank you, Mr. Levin, for taking my call. And I really need to hear your wise words of wisdom again.
0: Yeah.
3: Several of our warships, missiles, bombers are stationed around the Strait of Hormuz. Mm-hmm. Does that mean we're no longer having any military presence and protections around Taiwan? We need their semiconductors, computer chips, electronics, things of a like nature that are made in Taiwan. And if China chooses to take over Taiwan, where we're busy spending our military resources
0: China's
3: around our...
0: China's not going to attack us right now. They don't have the capacity to do it. He's busy blowing out his top generals. That doesn't mean they won't attack Taiwan in a couple of years. I think they're going to outweigh the Trump presidency. That's my guess. They have a number of problems, to be perfectly honest with you. They don't have the generals in place. They don't have the fuel, thanks to us, from Venezuela and from Iran. They've got to have the fuel. But I don't undersell their capabilities. It's just that they're not ready yet. And we ought to be selling Taiwan the equipment that they've already bought, they've already, you know, ordered. But quietly, about a week or two ago, we suspended that for now. And I don't like that either. I'm just saying. All right, my friend. Thank you for your call. Hang in there. I can tell you're upset. I get it. Let's go to Chris, Palm Harbor, Florida, Sirius XM Satellite. How are you?
4: Fine, sir. I got to tell you something. You are the only idol I have left, truly. I have every one of your books. I never miss your shows, and I'm a Levinite from way back. I just want to make a couple of quick points. You're exactly right. This is what really bothers me. Any deal we make with these people isn't going to be the paper it's written on. And I think they're stringing us out right now. You're correct. I was in Beirut in 1982, and I know what it's like. I was injured there, and it makes me sick when I hear about a deal with these people. I think we have the force over there to do it. I think we ought to end it right now and crush these people once and for all, because I have people who, and friends of mine who were killed over there, and that's what I want to say. I'm sorry. I'm very excited about it. I love Donald Trump. I'm with him forever. And I want him us not to make deals, but to finish these people. That's all I have to say.
0: I get it, and that's a lot. That's important, and I'm sorry about the loss. And I want to thank you for whatever you were doing over there. You didn't tell me if you're the military or intelligence.
4: Thank you very much for taking my call. I'm going to listen to the rest of the calls.
0: Bye. All right, you take care, and we're going to continue calls into the next hour, because the board is full and there's people all over the country who want to participate in this. And I don't blame you. I don't blame you at all, because this is a pivotal time. This is a crucial time. And one of the things I'm concerned about, as I mentioned earlier in the program, is no talks whatsoever about the ballistic missiles. And when you shoot missiles that have 2,000 pounds of TNT, 2,000 pounds each missile, the size of a big yellow school bus, each missile, and you're going to build an inventory of 8,000 to 10,000 of them, and that's not on the table? That's crazy.
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15: I'm Cooper Lawrence. With reports indicating the U.S. and Iran could be close to extending their ceasefire, Treasury Secretary Scott Bessent thinks oil prices will soon be lower.
16: I think the oil market is going to be very well supplied on the other side of this, and that we could see prices come down very quickly. We saw the UAE leave OPEC. So I would expect on the other side of this that gasoline prices will follow.
15: The war in Iran has led to higher fuel prices, and around one-fifth of the world's oil supply goes through the Strait of Hormuz. Iran's military has been able to harass and disrupt shipping activity. Bessent notes oil prices have already fallen.
16: What we've seen is actually oil prices are down about 10% in May. There are almost 2,000 ships waiting to come out of the Gulf.
15: A federal judge is declining to halt President Trump's executive order to create a national list of eligible voters and limit mail-in voting. Judge Carl Nichols in Washington rejected arguments by Democrats and civil rights groups that the provisions exceed the president's power. Construction workers repairing roads in New York State may not be what they seem, as our automotive correspondent Jake Novak explains.
17: New York State has a new strategy to catch people who are speeding or reckless driving through construction sites. They have cops undercover disguised as construction workers. The first use of this plan last week in Syracuse netted 94 arrests in just one eight-hour shift. Wait a minute. Cops? Construction workers? That's half the village people right there.
15: The man who previously served as the face of the Trump's White House crackdown on illegal immigration says the current DHS boss isn't handling things well in New Jersey. Protests have been underway for the better part of the week at Delaney Hall, an ICE detention center in Newark. Greg Bovino, a retired Customs and Border Protection commander, says DHS Secretary Mark Wayne Mullen is putting agents at risk by not allowing them to use tear gas. Protesters and some Democrats say detainees are being served substandard food and water. More changes at CBS. Here's our Ken Rhodes.
18: A major shakeup at 60 Minutes. CBS News editor-in-chief Barry Weiss replaced executive producer Tanya Simon with Nick Bilton, a newspaper tech columnist who's never worked in TV news. Bilton will run the broadcast when it returns for season 59 in the fall. The shakeup is part of Weiss's overhaul of CBS News, which included firing correspondents Sharon Alfonsi and Cecilia Vega and naming Tony DeCoppel anchor of the CBS Evening News. Ken Rhodes, Worldwide News Network, New York.
15: An Australian court has convicted a 21-year-old man of planning an ISIS-inspired attack on a 2024 Taylor Swift concert in Vienna. That was the threat that had forced the cancellation of the sold-out shows. The defendant, an Austrian citizen only known as Baron A, confessed to plotting the attack with knives and explosives. This is the Worldwide News Network.
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21: I'm James Flippin. The Justice Department is investigating writer E. Jean Carroll for potential perjury after she claimed in a civil case that President Donald Trump had raped her in a Manhattan department store dressing room sometime in the 1990s. Carroll couldn't recall that actual year. A Manhattan jury agreed to convict Trump of sexual assault based off her testimony. Trump was also cited for defamation simply because he denied her lewd claims and said she's not his type anyway. Carroll did claim that it happened in a dressing room at Bergdorf Goodman. President Trump said yesterday that he plans to be in Midtown Manhattan for either Game 3 or 4 of the NBA Finals when the series will shift back to the Knicks' home court. The series begins a week from yesterday in either San Antonio or Oklahoma City. Mayor Zohran Mamdani reacting to the president's Knicks fandom.
22: I'll say one of the few things that the president and I agree on is not just that New York City is the greatest city in the world, but that we do want the Knicks to win the championship.
21: The mayor taking a different approach from Governor Kathy Hochul, who attempted to imply that President Trump is not a Knicks fan, even though that's a silly suggestion. He was spotted all the time at the Garden in the 90s during the Knicks' runs back then. Hochul said yesterday,
23: I asked him to name the starting lineup from 1993 championship team and see how he does.
21: And maybe she meant 1973, the last time the Knicks actually won the championship. Or she could have been thinking back to 1999, when the Knicks were last in the finals and lost to San Antonio. Or she could be very confused in general, since she is from Buffalo, after all. We just had yet another deadly subway surfing incident this week on the Williamsburg Bridge. Now, two people have died in a bike path collision on the Queensboro Bridge. Happened around 8:30 this morning when everybody was trying to get to work. One of the victims, a 39-year-old man, was riding a stand-up motorized scooter. The other victim, a 35-year-old man, was on a bicycle. And they were headed in opposite directions when they collided. EMS rushed both guys to the hospital, but they couldn't be saved. And this story, just terrible here, out of the Poconos. A sixth grade student from Sag Harbor out on Long Island died in a rafting accident during his school's annual class trip to Pennsylvania, to the Poconos. The district's superintendent wrote an email to families yesterday. Cesar Albarracin Gunkai died after that rafting accident during the annual excursion. He was just 12 years old. Apparently, the group was whitewater rafting when the raft capsized. Here's your 77 WABC weather forecast. Mostly clear overnight, a low near 57. It'll stay breezy with gusts up over 20 miles per hour. Friday, sunny with a high near 79. And I'm James Flippin for 77 WABC News.
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2: He's here. 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
0: Hello, America. We're taking calls for another 30 minutes or so. Our number, 877-381-3811. 877-381-3811. Deal or no deal, America? The other thing I'm not seeing is any of the enforcement mechanisms. Rudy Giuliani posted the following. We love Rudy Giuliani. Iran's regime of terror has been vowing death to America endlessly for 47 years. They've slaughtered Americans and unresponded to acts of war over and over again. The American response was appeasement, encouraging further slaughter. When do we eliminate the regime? When do we eliminate the regime? Apparently never. We're not going to be able to contain them. We're not going to be able to manage them. And if they get 8,000 to 10,000 ballistic missiles, nothing we say or do is going to force them to do anything, even if they don't have a nuclear weapon. And if we open the floodgates of money to them, I don't care when we do it, the front end, middle, or at the end, that's exactly where that money's going, into more police state salaries for the butchers internally and so forth. I don't think we can have that. All right, let's go to some of the callers, Mr. Producer. Let's see here. Sorry, folks, I got to pull it up. All right, let's go to Bardia, our friend there from Dallas, Texas, the great WBAP. Go right ahead, please.
3: Hi, Mark. How are you?
0: I mean, I'm feeling great, but I'm not happy about this.
3: You're the same. All the Iranians feel the same way, too. We feel like we've been betrayed by Trump, by the way he's making a deal. And this is going to be affected by the election, because a lot of Iranians backing him up. And if he do that, I mean, he's going to be in big trouble on that part. But that's beside the point. The point is that I don't know why he doesn't talk to the crown prince. He's the opposition leader. And about 7-8 months ago, he started a program. He put one of those logos scanner on the TV, and he told the people, especially the military in Iran, to scan it and send their information to him so he can build an army inside the country. So by the time comes, they can rise up and take care of this government.
0: I mean, who did that?
3: Boots on the ground. The crown prince did that.
0: Yeah, well, the crown prince is double dealing now. The crown prince is telling our administration, end this, make a deal. He's very much opposed to military action. Of course, Qatar's opposed to it because they have a foot in both camps, and they are a terrorist regime. Turkey is having a lot of, say, Erdogan, who's another Islamist mass killer. So all the whole Star Wars bar scene is out there, and you basically have the UAE, Israel, and that's it, who are saying, now this regime needs to be ended. Sad.
3: It needs to be ended, yeah. And one more thing about the Kurds that you were talking about. There is three group of Kurds in Iran and Iraq and in Turkey, which these three is a different group of Kurds. And maybe he gave weapons or whatever it is to the wrong one. Some of them, just like Arafat, they fill up their pocket and then they don't give money or anything.
0: Yeah,
3: to
0: but
3: the
0: you
3: people.
0: Know what this tells me, Barty, is this. In the 80s, under our great CIA director back then, Bill Casey, we knew who to give weapons to and who not to. And if there wasn't anybody to give weapons to, we trained certain groups of people. Now, we've been putzing around with a ceasefire, so-called, for 6 weeks. A lot could have been accomplished, I think, in that period of time, quite frankly. I've not heard of anything. That doesn't mean it's not happening. But you've got tens of millions of people there, I don't have to tell you, who want their liberation. And all this talk about they need to rise up, they need to rise up. Who's kidding whom around here? They did rise up and they were slaughtered. They need to be able to defend themselves when they rise up, and they need to be able to go on the offensive. They could get air cover from the Israelis and our Air Force. We have all kinds of technology, monitoring technology. We can tell them what to hit, when to hit. I don't know that we've done any of that. If we have, it's the biggest secret I've ever seen.
3: Exactly.
0: All right. All right, Barty, I understand completely. I really do. Thank you very much. Let us go to Michael, Pittsburgh, Pennsylvania, the great WJAS. How are you?
4: Excellent, sir. Thank you for taking my call. I have a question, and that is, yeah. I think that, sadly, does anyone realize what happens if one of the guidance systems on one of these nuclear missiles goes wrong? Like, everyone keeps worrying about what happens if it hits Israel, what happens if it hits America. You know, like, they dismiss it out of hand.
0: Mm-hmm.
4: But the thing is, if something goes wrong and mm-hmm. this ends up in Paris or Detroit or China, for that matter, we have a serious problem, you know, no matter where a nuke goes.
0: Mm-hmm.
4: And people seem to have forgotten it's not just America. It's not just Israel. This is a worldwide problem. And mm-hmm. I don't understand. Do you see what I'm talking about?
0: I see what you're talking about, but here's the problem with what you're saying. If we have a significant part of the population that's not even concerned that it might hit America, they're not going to be concerned if it hits Botswana. Do you understand what I'm saying?
4: Yes, I do.
0: I don't think people take this seriously, or enough people do. Clearly this audience does, simply because it's never happened to us, or they've never seen it happen at all to anybody. So maybe they saw it on a film about the end of World War II or something like that, but that'll never happen to us. That can't happen to us. They'll never allow it to happen to us. And a lot of these people, young people in particular, they don't even know anything about 9/11. So, yes, it can happen.
4: Is reserved for, you know, yep. The movie The Day After is reserved for, you know, third world countries or something.
0: Mm-hmm. No, you're right. All right, brother. Thanks for your call. Let's go to Bill, Arlington, Texas, the great WBAP. Go right ahead, please.
5: Mark, I agree with everything you said about this war, and we should have ended it weeks ago. I'm a longtime Republican Party activist here in Texas. I'm very, very worried about the November election. I am worried that if Trump doesn't get this over with soon so oil prices can come back down and inflation can abate, you'll get to September. The polls will they'll ask the voters, are you better off today than you were a year ago? They'll say no, and we will.
0: But all that's true. All of that's absolutely true. But let me give you another scenario. We cut a deal. We call it the greatest deal of all deals, but it's a deal. And the fact is the regime survives. And the Democrats, they're not going to say that's a great deal. What an accomplishment by Donald Trump. They're going to say the opposite. They're going to say the regime's still there. They still have the capacity in the future to make nuclear weapons. They still have thousands of ballistic missiles. That this war was, what do they call it? Whatever they call it. And so that can hurt us in the midterm elections, too.
5: Well, that's exactly what I'm saying. I completely agree with you. We have to end that regime now. And we have to replace it, with the people. The people need to be armed, just like you said. And they need to proceed to reestablish democracy in Iran.
0: Yeah, it just, even a 60-day negotiation, that's two more months, for God's sakes.
5: Yeah, that's when I heard that, I freaked out because I think that this is going to doom us in the mid. And look, we've got a serious problem in Texas. We could lose a Senate seat.
0: I know. You're right. You're 100% right about that one. Yep. All right, Bill. Keep up the good work, brother. We'll be right back.
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7: 77 WABC.
23: That's right, I said it.
7: New York. Now, here's Mark Levin.
23: Samandami says, let's defund ICE. I say, let's defund New York City Hall. And let's kick the garbage out. Mandami and his wife, where they can go online and use the N-word and talk about the Jews and praise Hamas and do what they really want to do. Two rich, spoiled Marxist Islamists. ICE. ICE is there to protect you and me, Mr. and Mrs. America. From thugs, from people who are here illegally, from criminals, from terrorists. ICE is Immigration and Customs Enforcement. They don't believe in American sovereignty, these leftists. They don't believe in American security. They don't believe in America's border. They usher in 20 million illegal aliens from every corner of the earth, every hellhole on the face of the earth. And then when the president and his team are trying to find these people and remove them, let's defund ICE. That's the only thing they want to defund, law enforcement. Gee, I wonder why. That's right, I said it.
7: New York.
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21: The case of a convicted murderer who got pregnant while behind bars in Miami-Dade County has taken another bizarre turn. There was a motion to dismiss filed regarding Daisy Link's second-degree murder conviction for the shooting of the father of her children, but she says she doesn't know anything about it.
25: Because she signed it, I thought it was hers. Maybe somebody else filed it, which means someone may be practicing law without a license or maybe even committing some sort of fraud if that's not Miss Link's signature.
21: That's Judge Lodi Jean in Miami. And it was earlier this year when she granted a new trial after determining prosecutors showed jurors inadmissible photos during closing arguments. There are also two separate cases of Link allegedly attacking fellow inmates. The overnight weather forecast, mostly clear, a low near 57, it'll stay breezy. James Flippin for 77 WABC News.
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2: That's right, I said it.
1: New York. Now, here's Mark Levin.
3: However this TSA matter works out, the fact is these people have been abused. Many of them are going broke. Now they're having to look for new jobs. It's not so simple. The average pay is $50,000. The entry pay is $35,000. Meanwhile, these Democrats, isn't it amazing how they become millionaires?
4: Oh, the oligarchs. Oh, yeah, the billionaire.
3: And many of them are millionaires, and nobody knows how. Nobody knows how they became millionaires. But even aside from that, you see how they're being ushered onto the airplanes to get around we, the people, you know, the masses who they inconvenience. They don't pay TSA. They inconvenience the people. They don't pay the Coast Guard. They don't pay FEMA. They don't pay the Secret Service. Now they have a brand new plan. Oh, we'll pay for all that if you defund ICE and the Border Patrol. Sure. In other words, surrender America. Surrender America to the foreigners, the illegals, and to the Democrat Party. That's no deal. That's a joke.
1: It's...
2: That's right, I said it.
1: New York.
5: Applying for a new job? Well, you might be interviewed by artificial intelligence. Faye Walsh is the director of global innovation and AI at Robert Walters in the UK.
6: 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Candidates are using AI to try and help them tailor their CVs, write their cover letters. And it's understandable because employers have been asking them to give more specific answers to that for a lifetime now.
5: Other advice, job candidates should avoid using AI to craft responses because it can be easily detected by AI. As if you didn't have enough to be concerned about online, the FBI now says cyber attacks are hijacking Microsoft Outlook, Teams, and 365 logins. Apparently, there's a new phishing tool that allows the scammers to bypass multi-factor authentication. Cooper Lawrence, Worldwide News Network, New York.
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1: We talk a lot in this country about defending life. We debate it, we argue it, we vote on it. But the real question is this: what are we going to do about it? You know, there's a place, a beautiful place. It's called Sanctuary of Hope. Beautiful name. It's not about slogans, it's about action. 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

0: It's...
1: That's right, I said it.
0: New York. Now, here's Mark Levin.
2: Gas prices have gone up. They've gone up. I have an idea. I really do. You know, these states, why don't they, temporarily at least, during the course of this peace mission, why don't they suspend the gasoline taxes? I mean, New York has one of the highest in the country. California has the highest in the country. That could save working people and other people a whole lot of money. But no, they're not going to do that. They're going to trash our men and women in uniform. They're going to trash the president for trying to make sure some madmen don't have nuclear missiles to fire and blow us off the face of the earth. And so we're going to have to pay more for gasoline for a short period of time. Now, just imagine for a moment if we weren't energy independent. We were still living in the world of climate change. And we weren't going gangbusters in terms of pumping oil and gasoline out of the ground and refining it and delivering it. Just imagine if we lived in a Democrat hellhole like that. Then we'd really be over a barrel, wouldn't we?
0: It's...
1: That's right, I said it!
0: New York.
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4: I'm Cooper Lawrence. While Ebola concerns are bubbling, the hantavirus outbreak that began in April remains stable. The World Health Organization says there are 13 cases worldwide and no new deaths since May 2nd. The latest case was identified earlier this week. A Spanish national who was on a cruise ship where the outbreak began and while isolated tested positive for the virus. The Commerce Department says inflation picked up last month to an annual rate of 3.8%. News Nation's Anna Koyman says gas prices led the way.
5: It was their ethnic group,
4: Multiple outlets are now reporting that the U.S. and Iranian negotiators are in agreement on a 60-day memorandum of understanding. Their goal is to extend the current ceasefire. President Trump still needs to sign off on the agreement and give his final approval, but the deal would allow negotiations on Iran's nuclear program to get going in earnest. This comes after the U.S. just engaged in defense strikes on Iran. As we celebrate the 250th birthday of the USA in 2026, some new cash could feature President Trump's face. James Flippin explains.
6: President Trump has been associated with living large for years. He's very into using gold when decorating. He is a billionaire, and now his face could be featured on a new $250 bill. Treasury Secretary Scott Bessent says lawmakers on Capitol Hill are currently debating that, as current law says living presidents cannot be featured on currency.
7: I don't think that there's anything untoward about having the President of the United States, the person who was President of the United States, on the 250th anniversary bill.
6: For the Worldwide News Network, I'm James Flippin.
4: A man was arrested for threats to kill Erica Kirk ahead of a Turning Point USA event in San Antonio. Our Ken Rhodes reports.
8: The FBI and San Antonio police say 26-year-old Jacob Wensky has been arrested for using Facebook to post threats against the 37-year-old widow of political activist and former Turning Point USA head Charlie Kirk. Erica Kirk is set to appear at the TPUSA Women's Leadership Summit at the San Antonio Marriott River Center in early June. Wensky is charged with making terroristic threats. Ken Rhodes, Worldwide News Network, New York.
4: A federal judge is declining to halt President Trump's executive order to create a national list of eligible voters and limit mail-in voting. Judge Carl Nichols in Washington rejected arguments by Democrats and civil rights groups that prevent